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2: And, you know, when you lay it out and the first time you do it, you're going to sit down, you're going to say, where's all my money been going? Because here's $3,000. I don't know where it's been going.
3: Yeah.
2: Everyone has that happen. You feel like you got a raise when you do a budget. Because the disorganization and the chaos, the impulse spending, the lack of self-control, the inability to say no because I make a lot of money, all that kind of, that was a really good insight.
3: Yeah. But stick with it. Don't just do this one time in the first month if you're in the red, quit. Stick with it. It takes most people 90 days to start locking in and really get the feel for it. So stick with it. Don't quit after 1 month.

0: Here's something most Medicare agents won't say. 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They're tied to a handful of companies, so they're only going to show you what those few sell. 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They search thousands of plans across dozens of carriers to find what fits you. And that can save you a lot of money. We heard from Mary in Virginia, who was paying over $400 a month. Chapter helped her switch to a plan for $168. That's over $2,700 a year back in her pocket. And listen, you only get certain windows of time to make this decision. If you miss it, you could be stuck with the wrong plan for an entire year. But here's the good news. Chapter's services are completely free to you. So don't settle for limited options or guess your way through this. Just dial #250 and say,
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0: ABC News, I'm Dave Packer. Four House Republicans sided with Democrats to pass an Iran War Powers resolution that calls on President Trump to terminate the use of U.S. armed forces in hostilities against Iran unless there's a declaration of war or authorization of force. Next stop, the Senate, but the resolution's considered largely symbolic. The Ebola outbreak in Central Africa still growing, but World Health Organization Director General Tedros Adhanom Ghebreyesus today saying the response is catching up.
1: The number of suspected cases has now been reduced to 116 from over 1,000 last week. As we work through the backlog, either confirming them or ruling them out.
0: Even after the Trump administration says it's scrapping plans for a $1.8 billion anti-weaponization fund, at least one attorney for January 6 defendants still planning to seek damages for some 400 defendants to the tune of $1 million.
2: If it's important to you, it's important to her. 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
4: 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They have to be better in certain areas. What are they? Or is it just...

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0: ABC News, I'm Dave Packer. Israel and Lebanon have agreed to a new ceasefire that includes a series of pilot security zones where Hezbollah militants would be banned. That according to a joint statement released after a fourth round of U.S.-mediated talks. Israeli ambassador to the U.S., Yehiel Leiter.
1: I think we achieved something today which is relatively unprecedented.
0: The House voting to rein in the Trump administration to halt U.S. military action in Iran took four Republicans crossing the aisle to get it done. But even if the Senate passes the bill, it's largely symbolic. The White House tonight calling it unconstitutional and saying it would have no force or effect. Also tonight, the House took its first step in advancing a bill that would provide aid to Ukraine and new sanctions on Russia. U.S. investigators are in the Bahamas resuming the search for Lynette Hooker, who has been missing for nearly 2 months. Her husband claims she fell off a boat, but officials say GPS data does not match his account.
2: They came from every corner of the country, from small towns and big cities, but they all shared one thing in common. They belonged to a family called Marines, a tough and determined few dedicated to protecting everything we hold sacred. And still, they come. Celebrate the history of those proud few who have earned the title Marine.
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2: Four Republicans crossed over to help it across the finish line. Indiana Congressman Merlin Stutzman was not one of them.
3: I don't believe that Congress needs to vote on the war because President Trump has it in the confines of the power that he already has.
2: The measure moves next to the Senate, seen largely as symbolic. In a video shared by White House Deputy Chief of Staff Dan Scavino, President Trump says that he'll instruct his team to start the process to formally nominate Todd Blanche as Attorney General on Thursday. Israel and Lebanon have agreed to a new ceasefire. Under its provisions, Israeli officials say Hezbollah fighters will have to leave the southern border with Israel. They're still counting the votes in the Los Angeles mayor's race, and Steve Hilton, Javier Becerra, and Tom Steyer are leading in the California governor's race. Final results could...
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9: Heart disease is still the leading cause of death here in the United States and around the world. But what if there was something you could do earlier in life to reduce the odds of becoming a statistic? Well, here in the United States, tens of millions of adults already take a statin to lower their cholesterol. But new guidance put out by the American College of Cardiology and the American Heart Association now emphasize that treating high cholesterol sooner could significantly reduce a person's lifetime risk of heart attack or stroke. How early are we talking? In your 30s, believe it or not. Of course, you need to talk to your doctor about whether statins are right for you, but you should know that the evidence is really starting to stack up that shows the earlier you get a jump on reducing lifelong exposure to plaque-causing lipids and lipoproteins, the better the odds are going to be for you. Make sure you get your cholesterol checked. That's the first step. I'm Dr. Sanjay Gupta, helping you live a better life.
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16: Everyone's obsessed with the polls, and while we certainly don't do as much of the horse race as others, we do like to check in from time to time and see the polls because there's millions of dollars, billions of dollars spent on these polls and what they say. According to a new YouGov poll, we got some new numbers out. David Montgomery is a senior data journalist at YouGov.

0: Where would I rent you? He's Eric Carly, and I'm Gary McNamara. Okay, we'll have that audio cut coming up on the bottom of the hour. I found it with Rubio, but I want to play this one. Al Green, not happy, probably, that he lost the primary.
1: Yeah.
0: Okay, we have this audio here.
1: Okay.
0: Right. Here we go. Ready for this?
1: Okay.
0: Talking to Mark Wayne Mullen, and he uses the word racist, and Mullen goes, "Are you calling me a racist?" But he was mumbling beforehand. You couldn't tell who he was talking to. But here's how this goes. Listen to this.
1: All right.
2: A racist, Mr. Secretary, would do what happened to Rubio.
3: Are you calling me a racist?
2: A racist.
3: I'm asking a question.
2: Reclaiming my time, asking to shut up.
3: That's a pretty...
2: Shut up. It's my time.
3: Excuse I'm not going to let anybody call me a racist, Chairman.
2: Called him a racist. It's my time.
4: It is, gentlemen. Suspend.
3: He will
4: gentlemen
3: not.
2: Suspend. Tell him to shut up.
4: It'll gentlemen suspend. No.
0: Peace and love.
1: Yeah.
0: Love is all around.
1: Remember when the Democrats were preaching civility?
0: Yes. Serenity now. Apparently, he's upset. Al Green's upset at everybody now since he lost his primary.
1: Yeah. He's not just mad at Trump. He's mad at everybody.
0: He's mad at everybody.
1: Yeah. Your own party rejected you, Al Green. How do you like that?

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11: Eating a healthy diet is not only good for you physically, it can also keep your brain sharp as you age. According to a new study out of China, people who most closely followed the MIND diet slowed aging in key structures inside their brains by more than 2 years. The MIND diet is a combination of the Mediterranean diet, which we talk a lot about, and the DASH diet, which stands for Dietary Approaches to Stop Hypertension. All three of these diets are similar. But the MIND diet puts more of an emphasis on berries, beans, leafy green vegetables, fish, poultry, whole grains, olive oil, and nuts. You're not going to eat foods with a lot of saturated fat. We're talking cheese, butter, red meat, or anything fried. 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That's the key. Just do the best that you can. I'm Dr. Sanjay Gupta, helping you live a better life.
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0: Armstrong. He's Eric Cronin. I'm Gary McNamara. Now, one footnote to the story that I told when I had my Scott Pelley moment at a manager that was not my immediate boss, but above that, and I won.
1: Yeah.
0: Is I knew that I had to get out of there.
1: Yeah.
0: I knew that somebody in that high position, even though management, upper management, and the top management took my place, you cannot continue working in a place where you have done that to the big boss,
1: you know,
0: locally. Yeah. And so 9 months later, I was gone. And I started interviewing immediately and was doing interviews. And then if that hadn't happened, I wouldn't have ended up here.
1: We've been blessed here for nearly over 21 years, but our 21 years together. And right now, such a great situation.
0: And it's a joy.
1: We got pros on the production team.
0: Yep.
1: We've got management that lets us do what we do and respects us, and we respect them. And it's just great. We're really blessed to be in the situation we are.
0: We are.
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1: 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Why? Because we told them.
2: Listen. Do what you're told.
1: And listen, and you can listen when you choose. I love this. I just saw this on X.
2: Yeah.
1: Margot Cleveland. You ready here? Oh, jeez. All right. It just, hang on.
2: She's the greatest.
1: I had it on my phone. Here it is.
2: Yeah.
1: My number one memory of 60 Minutes is the feeling of dread and anxiety I felt hearing the ticking clock and knowing that the weekend was over and Monday was almost here.
2: You know what? That hits home because you know what it was? When that ticking clock started as a kid, when that ticking clock started, it was dad was going to say, all right, bath time. Let's round it up, finish up homework, whatever you got to do. You know, it was, yeah, the weekend was over. And for, you know, I don't know if she was relating that to younger years, you know, school age years, but for me as a kid, it was like, oh, great. This clock is ticking. That's my clock ticking, counting down to bedtime.
1: You know what it was for me as a kid? Mm-hmm. And I still think of it today if I hear the theme song of the program.
2: Yeah.
1: For me, it

0: Where would I rent you? He's Herb Perlian. I'm Gary McNamara. Okay, we'll have that audio cut coming up on the bottom of the hour. I found it with Rubio, but I want to play this one. Al Green, not happy probably that he lost the primary.
1: Yeah.
0: Okay, we have this audio here.
1: Okay.
0: Okay, here we go. Ready for this?
1: Okay.
0: Talking to Mark Wayne Mullen, and he uses the word racist, and Mullen goes, are you calling me a racist? But he was mumbling beforehand. You couldn't tell who he was talking to, but here's how this goes. Listen to this.
1: All right.
2: A racist, Mr. Secretary, would do what happened to Rubio.
3: Are you calling me a racist?
2: A racist.
3: I'm asking a question.
2: Reclaiming my time, asking to shut up.
3: That's a pretty...
2: Shut up. It's my time.
3: Excuse I'm not going to let anybody call me a racist, Chairman.
2: I never called him a racist. It's my time.
4: It is. Gentlemen, will suspend.
3: He will
4: gentlemen
3: not.
2: Suspend. Tell him to shut up.
4: It'll gentlemen suspend. No.
0: Peace and love.
1: Yeah.
0: Love is all around.
1: Remember when the Democrats were preaching civility?
0: Yes. Serenity now. Apparently, he's upset. Al Green's upset at everybody now since he lost his primary.
1: Yeah. Yeah, that's, this is, he's not just mad at Trump. He's mad at everybody.
0: He's mad at everybody.
1: Yeah. Your own party rejected you, Al Green. How do you like that?
5: WPRO.

0: We're on our radio. He is Eric Carlin. I'm Gary McNamara. Breaking news from the Babylon Bee, their lead headline. Yeah. California announces they have finished counting the votes. Ronald Reagan has won the 1966 governor's race. You know, it's interesting. You were telling me yesterday that the New York Times and Fox News said that those the races were called.
1: Yeah, that Bass had made it to the runoff.
0: That Bass
1: they didn't call anybody else, just Bass.
0: Oh, they just called Bass. Oh,
1: yeah,
0: okay.
1: All right.
0: Because I was that's the one thing, because I never saw it. It didn't, you know, show either one.
1: Right.
0: And now, as we all know, the controversy comes in.
1: Right.
0: Well, it's not settled yet because the controversy that, you know, that it's getting closer for second and third as the mail-in ballots come in, and it's just at 66% of the votes.
1: Right.
0: So this thing could take weeks.
1: Yeah. It's funny how they can't get their votes done, but they can learn that they can put the check mark next to Bass's name. It happened, by the way, at 12:30. It was around 12:30 Central Time, a.m. So that means it was 10:30 p.m. out in California. They were already calling, you know, saying Bass had already made the runoff. It's like, huh? You're going to take your time on.
0: They claim they're looking at these districts that are so Democrat that's impossible.
1: In fact, RCP had that 53% of the votes had been counted at that point, a.m. So that means it was 10:30 p.m. out in California. They were already calling, you know, saying Bass had already made the runoff. It's like, huh? You're going to take your time on.
0: They claim they're looking at these districts that are so Democrat that's impossible.
1: In fact, RCP had that 53% of the votes had been counted at that point, but New York Times had only 48% of the votes had been counted. And I thought, hold on a second. Why are we putting any check marks by any names? But they did, and Fox News joined them. You know, eventually. So, I love that about Reagan, though. That's great. Great from the Babylon Bee.
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9: It's a rebuke of the president and the ongoing stalemate in Iran. Concerned about brush fires now. We had three separate fires in Coventry on Wednesday. The Knicks joined first blood on the Spurs NBA Game 1 Finals in the books. WPRO AccuWeather. We're going to take a turn for the warmer starting today. It's a nice weather stretch. It's going to turn a little bit more sticky. So we head into the weekend with temperatures edging close to 90 degrees starting tomorrow into the first part of the weekend. It will be cooler again as we're on track for a little bit more of the rain on what looks to be a mixed bag weekend, which is coming up. Let's kick off the morning with your full forecast details. Good morning, I'm Bill Haberman. This is the WPRO First News at 5 o'clock. 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Joe.
10: Good morning, Bill. Another nice day is shaping up for our area today. Lots of sunshine, a few wispy high clouds this afternoon. It will be pretty warm, too, the high 86. Patchy clouds tonight, low 54 to 58. Tomorrow, sunshine mixing with some clouds. It'll become rather hot with high temperatures close to 90. For Saturday, a mix of sun and clouds, breezy, very warm, and more humid with a high of 87. There may be a thunderstorm that arrives toward evening. That's with the approach of a cold front, and that will bring us a couple of showers and a thunderstorm Saturday night into Sunday. Clouds and some sun, warm and humid for Sunday with a high of 82. Now, behind the front, it'll be breezy, cooler, and less humid Monday with some sunshine and a high just 71. With WPRO's exclusive AccuWeather, I'm meteorologist Joe Lundberg.
9: All righty, Joe. Another day of light winds is on the way. Narragansett Bay will get you forecast for the bay coming up in just a moment or so. We have the AccuWeather radars up and running again. We are quiet right now with temperatures generally running right now. Again, mostly in the 50s. Far western Rhode Island, seeing some readings in the mid-40s right now on a chilly start across interior sections of Rhode Island. Again, skies are clear. Sunrise on the way in just a couple of minutes. That sunrise be around 5:13. Again, we're getting about as early as we get sunrise-wise as we head toward, of course, the summer solstice, which is on the way. Sky's clear across all of Rhode Island this morning. Temperatures, as we speak, are running generally in the mid to upper 50s. Getting down along the south coast, another day of cool temperatures, calm winds, clear skies. State Airport at Westerly starting at 50 degrees. Up at Smithfield, it's 58. Newport is back with us this morning, also 58 degrees. Again, with very light winds, clear skies, all of Rhode Island. The barometer's falling right now. Skies are clear here in Providence. Our current temperature starts the day at 56 degrees. 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Your top stories this morning in the Rye-Hi Home Improvement Specialist News Center.
11: On this vote, the yeas are 215 and the nays are 208. The concurrent resolution is adopted.
9: It's the House approving war powers in the night. This demands a halt to the fight in Iran. This is ultimately not expected to see the light of day, but rather a symbolic gesture and a rebuke of the president. Again, as the stalemate drags on. Team coverage continues. ABC's Karen Travers standing by at the White House. But first, this is correspondent Mary Bruce.
12: 3 months into this war, Congress is sending the president a powerful message. For the first time, the House has voted to block Trump from continuing this war without congressional approval. Four Republicans joining Democrats to pass this. The move largely symbolic, but it's a striking rebuke of the commander-in-chief.
13: President Trump today said Iran was, quote, reciprocating when it struck the airport in Kuwait, a drone attack that left one dead and more than 60 injured. He said the U.S. had hit Iran hard and they were responding. Asked to define a ceasefire given the ongoing back-and-forth strikes, the president said,
14: you know, I'd say in that part of the world, ceasefire is when you're shooting in a more moderate manner.
13: The president claimed negotiations with Iran are going, quote, very well, and that a deal could be reached this weekend. But at the same time, he also said it may not happen. Karen Travers, ABC News, the White House.
9: Let's continue the economy of the situation. There's concern about world oil supplies this morning, with the president conceding to the New York Post the potential is there for the Strait of Hormuz to be closed through the summer. He had told the podcast he doesn't think that's likely, but it's a possibility. Here's ABC's Elizabeth Schultze.
15: As this is dragged into 3 months, a lot of the world's stockpile of oil, basically those reserves for a situation like this, are starting to run low. And we are starting to hear increasingly dire warnings from top oil executives from companies like Exxon and Chevron about how, if this continues for another 3-4 weeks, if we go through the month of June without any movement through the strait, we could essentially start depleting the oil inventories across the world.
9: And that's correspondent Elizabeth Schultze reporting this morning. WPR News Time is 5:05. And news here at home, Coventry firefighters very busy on Wednesday afternoon battling three separate brush fires, one of which left two firefighters with non-life-threatening injuries.
16: One of the complexities is just getting water to the fire and getting enough manpower up there. So it's about a half mile in. So we've been trying to use utility vehicles to shuttle the personnel into to the scene of the fire.
9: It's John Ponfin. He's the chief of the Hopkins Hill Fire Department, speaking with Channel 10. Boston Globe having Mayor Brett Smiley and challenger David Morales in. It was a mayoral debate on Wednesday. That is on their Rhode Island Report podcast.
17: It would be helpful if we had a mayor that had a very clear vision on how we can move our city forward and the ways in which we could have enabling legislation that would allow us to do that.
18: Whether you had been planning to run against the mayor or not, this is your city, and you should be delivering that state aid now.
9: In the meantime, speaking of the General Assembly and Providence, the state Senate's approved legislation which would save the stuck-open bridge. The Crook Point Bridge Authority would oversee the maintenance and developments of the bridge, which we all know has been stuck open when the train stopped rolling over the Seacock River in the 1970s and has become a semi-official landmark on the skyline of Providence. WPR News Time is 5:06, a stuck-open bridge. New England news this morning. Up the road at Franklin, Massachusetts, had a house fire that hit three alarms last night. This happened on Elm Street. The Vermont State Police say it appears to be a swatting incident. Four schools across that state put on lockdown for a time on Wednesday after separate bomb threat calls came in. Those schools in Burlington, Montpelier, Winooski, and Newport of Vermont, they were all, each of those four calls, again, they were deemed unfounded. In news across the U.S. this morning, we're learning more about the suspect in that hostage siege at Bakersfield, California. A guy they say was a registered sex offender, dishonorably discharged from the Army, described by his lawyer as disturbed and believing the government was out to get him. Let's bring aboard ABC's Alex Stone with more.
19: After over 15 hours of holding hostages inside the bank building, initially 10 hostages, but over the hours, two were released. Eventually, the FBI's elite hostage rescue team moved in out of fears that 41-year-old Anthony Searles Harris was becoming erratic and one hostage needed medication for diabetes. They moved in, killing Searles Harris and rescuing the hostages. The FBI's Sid Patel.
20: He was no stranger to law enforcement and has a criminal history of using weapons to commit violent offenses.
19: Police believe Searles Harris wanted to target the bank but actually went to the wrong floor of the building and held employees of Kern County School Superintendent's Office. Alex Stone, ABC News.
9: All right, Alex, one person reported dead in eastern Iowa as a train hit a truck at a grade crossing on a busy state highway there. Again, it was one person person in the truck killed, another seriously hurt.
0: Iowa Interstate Railroad, it was their train that was involved. They've got plans. They're going to have probably crews here tonight yet to start working on that. With some pictures that we took from the scene, we can see that the railroad tracks themselves are pretty messed up. So it's going to take them some time to get this cleaned up and fixed and get everything out of the area.
9: That's the local sheriff there in Poweshiek County, Iowa. 17 train cars, two power engines derailed, causing damage to the road and the train tracks in the area. Said there were scary moments in the sky after a passenger jet came close to another plane so it was trying to land in Florida. Let's bring aboard ABC's Gio Benitez with more on that story.
21: Authorities say a JetBlue flight from Ecuador was just minutes from landing in Fort Lauderdale on Monday when controllers warned the pilots of a nearby plane. A short time later, those JetBlue pilots receiving an alert on the flight deck, controllers alerting other pilots. Flight Radar 24 data shows the JetBlue flight came within 500 feet vertically and just under 2 miles horizontally to the other plane.
9: And again, that's ABC's Gio Benitez reporting this morning. Speaking of air travel, some alert TSA agents at Sacramento, they say that they stepped in, took a guy out who was carrying, or trying to carry anyway, an IED device onto a jet. Here's ABC's Pierre Thomas.
22: Authorities say Kamani Jones was wearing a scarf covering his face and latex gloves. When they checked Jones's carry-on bag, they say they allegedly discovered this explosive device, a lighter, as well as a knife, scissors, more blades, and zip ties. According to the TSA, if the explosive device had detonated next to a window, it could have caused significant damage and a loss of cabin pressure.
9: And again, that's ABC's Pierre Thomas reporting this morning. WPR News time is 5:09. Let's head round the world this morning. A black cloud rising above St. Petersburg from a Ukrainian drone strike, setting a gloomy tone for the opening of Vladimir Putin's annual showcase of Russia's economic achievements. Putin is due in his hometown later today. They are hosting the St. Petersburg International Economic Forum. The Ukrainian attack the day earlier set an oil terminal on fire there. This came in the aftermath of a missile and drone strike that killed at least 22 in Ukraine. Chinese authorities are intensifying efforts to erase the memory of Tiananmen Square. Police have told victims' families to call off their annual tribute at a ceremony on the 37th anniversary of the uprising. They believe as many as thousands of people were killed in the military crackdown against pro-democracy demonstrators. They say that crackdown, Tiananmen Square, was a turning point in Chinese history, leading economic liberalization without political reforms. The chief of the World Health Organization says that the Ebola outbreak in Congo has a head start, but the effort to respond is improving. 344 cases and 60 deaths have been confirmed across three eastern provinces, but they say the number of suspected cases has dropped significantly.
23: The outbreak had a big head start, and we're still behind, but under the leadership of the government of DRC, we're catching up.
9: That's one of the faces of the pandemic, as you recall, is Tedros Adhanom Ghebreyesus. He's the Director General of the World Health Organization. North Korea says that Kim Jong-un has visited a new facility to produce nuclear materials, announcing plans to bolster that country's forces at what's described as an exponential rate. The Korean Central News Agency says Kim visited that facility to learn more about its operations. A coastal development linked to Jared Kushner is facing resistance in Albania. The government to Tirana claims the development on the Adriatic coast will transform the nation as it seeks high-end tourism. However, environmental campaigners and critics of the prime minister oppose that venture there. The project spans a wildlife reserve and an uninhabited island. Protesters have voiced concerns about its impact on biodiversity. Coming up, as the WPRO First News continues, WPR Business News on the way. Meteorologist Joe Lundberg is coming back with the AccuWeather forecast. Full sports report starts in San Antonio as the Knicks keep a rolling in Game 1 of the NBA Finals. Sports is next. 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
9: 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The WPRO AccuWeather forecast with meteorologist Joe Lundberg. Going to take a turn for the warmer starting today. Temperatures, again, across the state are generally in the 50s to start things off. We zip to the 40s again down along the south coast, again, with clear skies and very light winds. Headed to the mid-80s today under mostly sunny skies. Looks like mid to upper 50s for tonight. We'll turn hot starting tomorrow. We'll edge close to 90 degrees and then do that again on Saturday. A cold front's going to try to make it through on Saturday. Maybe an afternoon thunderstorm. Again, it looks like Saturday will be the better of the two weekend days. It'll turn cooler and more unsettled on Sunday. It doesn't look like Sunday's going to be a washout. It looks like showers, maybe a thunderstorm Saturday night into Sunday. Temperatures be in the low 80s on Sunday. Just 70 degrees, the high temperature on Monday. As always, your full forecast details are coming up in just a couple of minutes as the WPRO First News continues. We are rolling on now. WPRO Business News. Overseas markets down after declines on Wall Street, snapping a nine-day winning streak for the S&P. Oil prices down despite the latest threats to the ceasefire. The Nikkei down 1.5%. The Hang Seng off 1.6%. WPRO's extensive business coverage continues now as Nathan Bove joins us this morning from SOA Financial with the Money Talk Morning Market Preview.
2: Good morning. The latest skirmish between the U.S. and Iran pushed up oil prices and decisively broke a long winning streak for stocks. The Dow Jones Industrial Average slid 1.2% or 621 points, while the NASDAQ lost 0.9% and the S&P 500 was off 0.7%. Stocks losses accelerated late in the trading day after all three major indices hit fresh records for the fifth straight session yesterday. Brent crude futures ticked up 1.9% to $97.81 a barrel as markets gradually lost optimism that a deal to end the war will materialize quickly. Treasury yields ticked up after new figures for U.S. private payroll showed hiring remained solid last month, which may feed into expectations that the Federal Reserve could move towards hiking interest rates this year. According to private payroll processor ADP, private businesses added a net 122,000 new jobs last month. A more complete data are on the way Friday morning in the Labor Department's official May jobs numbers. I'm Nathan Bove of the SOA Financial Group. 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
9: All righty, Nathan, we will indeed. WPRO's business coverage rolling on. Donna SOA Allard joins Dan York every day just before the 5 o'clock news update with the Money Talk Market Wrap. Let's continue on with more business news this morning. SpaceX detailing plans for going public next month. The Spring Aboard ABC's Alex Stone with more on that story.
19: When SpaceX goes public this month, it says it plans to raise $75 billion. That would be the largest ever stock market debut and would put Elon Musk in line to become the world's first trillionaire. SpaceX saying initial public offering shares will be set at $135 apiece and that they're going to sell 555 million shares, giving SpaceX a market value of $1.8 trillion. Only six companies in the S&P 500 are worth more than that. SpaceX says Musk's voting power in the public company will come primarily through his ownership of 5.2 billion Class C shares, which give 10 votes for every share held. Alex Stone, ABC News.
9: Final business note, Ford issuing a recall for almost a half million of its vehicles. They say they're having seatbelt issues, which could result in injuries in a crash, says ABC's Michelle Franson.
3: The National Highway Traffic Safety Administration says in a report that the recall includes certain Ford Expedition and Lincoln Navigator vehicles with the model years 2018 through 2022. The issue involves seatbelts that could lock inadvertently, not allowing them to retract or extend, and that could raise the risk of a crash. The company says it's aware of one injury. Vehicle owners will receive a notification in the mail about the recall. Michelle Franzen,
15: ABC News.
9: All right, Michelle, let's run the numbers again. Wall Street's futures are mixed right now. Dow future contracts are up 127 points. The S&P is down 38. NASDAQ is down substantially, 340 points to start the day. And the futures, oil prices are commodities. They are down in the night. West Texas leading the way off 1.5% at just under $95 a barrel. Brent crude is just under 88. That's down about 0.5% in overnight futures trading. That's your business news this morning. WPR News. Time is 5:17. 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Here's meteorologist Joe Lundberg now with the WPRO AccuWeather forecast.
4: Mostly sunny today and very warm this afternoon, high 86. Patchy clouds tonight, low 54 to 58. Sunshine mixed with some clouds tomorrow and rather hot, the afternoon high approaching 90. Saturday, times of sun and clouds, breezy, very warm and more humid. Perhaps a thunderstorm toward evening, high 87. Sunday, clouds and some sun, warm and humid with a shower and thunderstorm in the area, high 82. For Monday, breezy, much cooler and less humid, with some sunshine at a high of 71. With WPRO's exclusive AccuWeather, I'm meteorologist Joe Lundberg.
9: All right, Joe, turn a little breezy on the bay today. Southwesterlies, a gust of 20 knots this afternoon. Our wave's going to build to right around 2 feet. Skies are clear. Winds are light to start the day across Rhode Island. Our temperatures across the state, our 5 a.m. observation is in. We're running generally this morning in the mid to upper 50s or in the upper 40s down along the south coast, again with calm winds and clear skies. 49 degrees to start the day at Westerly. Across the water at Newport, it's 59 degrees. 55 at Smithfield. Barometer's falling right now in Providence. Our winds are calm, clear skies. And as we head towards sunrise here over southern New England, current temperature starts today at 55 degrees. Coming up is the WPRO. First News continues. WPRO Sports on the way. We're off to San Antonio. It's game one between the Knicks and the Spurs. Red Sox and Yankees continue series. Sox against the Orioles. Yankees against the Guardians in the Bronx. Sports is next. 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
1: A better life with Dr. Sanjay Gupta.
2: Slowly but surely, AI is seeping its way into every corner of our lives. One area perhaps I didn't expect is diet advice. A new study out of Turkey found that chatbots are recommending to teen boys and girls that they restrict their daily calories to dangerously low levels and eat a balance of nutrients that are kind of out of whack. Remember, teenagers are growing, one pediatrician told us. If they aren't getting enough nutrition, it can really stunt their growth on a number of levels. And in extreme cases, it can lead to significant health consequences. Large language models, LLMs, they are designed to agree with you. So if you're looking to lose weight, they're going to push you pretty hard in that direction. They also sometimes don't know how to tell the difference between good information and bad information. And you know who does? Your doctor. I'm Dr. Sanjay Gupta, helping you live a better life.
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4: Don't believe here in news. Time is 5:22. It is time again for WPRO Sports, right? We've said it so many times. They had them where they wanted them. At San Antonio, Jalen Brunson and the Knicks rally for a 12th straight playoff win. They reached a 14-point second half deficit. The New Yorkers drawing first blood on the Spurs, 105-95, game one win.
5: I think just sticking together, wasn't really our night. Wasn't really my night most of the night. But we kept finding a way, kept chipping away. I just like how resilient we were tonight.
4: That's Jalen Brunson. He was on ESPN after the win. 30 points in the victory. Karl Anthony Towns, 18 points, 12 rebounds as the Knicks rallied for the win. OG Anunoby, 17 points. New Yorkers now 12 consecutive playoff wins. They're the seventh team to have such a streak in NBA history in the playoffs. Victor Wembanyama, 26 points, 12 rebounds. However, Wemby shot just 6 of 21 from the field in his final debut. Game 2 tomorrow night. San Antonio, as the New Yorkers look to move halfway to their first title in 53 years. Tonight at Raleigh, tonight the Golden Knights will try to take a 2-0 lead on Carolina. Vegas coming off that 5-4 game one win over the Hurricanes on a Tuesday night at Carolina. The Red Sox last night finally erupting at Fenway Park. Their struggles well documented at home. Willie Abreu had a 2-run homer. The Red Sox score 5 times in the 5th inning. An 8-1 laugher over the Orioles.
6: It means a lot. We've been taking a really good at bats, and today the results showing up. It's just, you know, keep working hard, keep try to do the same every day.
4: Willie was on Nesson after last night's win. He drove in 3 runs in the victory. Another good night. Peyton Tolley is the big lefty. Pitched 6 scoreless innings in the win. Mickey Gaspar, the former Bryant star, 2-run triple in that 5th inning uprising. Zidane Rafaela, 3 hits for the Red Sox, who's got 5 or more runs in 6 of their last 9 games. Also, 3 hits, Wilson Contreras. Everyone in the Sox batting order had at least 1 hit in that game. Gerrit Cole, meantime, in the Bronx, he allowed 3 home runs last night. Guardians make it 2 straight wins over the Yankees in the Bronx, 5-4.
7: You know, clearly they're, they're good pitches, but they're better swings. And I sometimes that's baseball. So, we just got beaten.
4: It was on the S Network after the loss. Garrett Cole, Aaron Judge missed his second straight game dealing with that bone bruise in his upper right rib that's causing pain in his shoulder. He is going to have more testing there. Aaron Boone, the Yankee skipper, says there's no timetable for the captain's return. World Series wrap up. The Sox and Orioles in Boston. Cleveland and the Yankees in the Bronx with daytime baseball this afternoon. The old rivals meet again tomorrow night starting in the Bronx. First of 3, a weekend series for the Sox and the Yankees. News not good at all on on the labor front in baseball, with Rob Manfred now worrying that the salary cap proposal could lead to a strike like the one that canceled the 1994 World Series. Commissioner says the current system isn't working. The luxury tax, emphasizing the need for a framework to address competitive balance. The players' union have vowed to never accept a salary cap for the agreement. The contract runs out December the 1st. Owners are expected to impose a lockout, again leading to a strike. In the meantime, more baseball news. Happier news down in Philly. Christopher Sanchez ran his shutout inning streak to 50 and two-thirds. Look out, Oral Hershiser. It's all coming to an end, though. He did allow a run, the Phillies beating the Padres 3-2 on Wednesday night. San Diego Padres DFA and outfielder Nick Castellanos, one day after he received a video tribute in his return to Philadelphia. He struggled 39 games at just .191. Four home runs, 20 RBIs. More hockey news this morning. John Cooper, the Tampa Bay Lightning. He's the coach of the year. That is the Jack Adams Award in the NHL. Nick Saban testifying in support of a bill in Congress to overhaul college athletes. He says it's time to tack the brakes on a system where players can earn millions of dollars and move freely between schools. Softball, Tegan Kevin pitched a complete game three-hitter. Texas moves within a win of the national softball title as they beat Texas Tech at Oklahoma City, a 7-3 count. They can wrap that up for tonight. Russell Wilson confirming he is hanging him up. Going to retire from the NFL to take a job with CBS Sports. That news broke a couple of days ago when he told the Jets thanks but no thanks to a contract to back up Geno Smith. Don't forget, WPRO talk sports every night. Kevin McNamara's got your full sports roundup. We do that every night, 6 until 7 o'clock right here on WPRO. WPR News Time is 527. Got your top stories on the way in a couple of minutes. We get the latest to House votes for war powers in the night as the stalemate drags on with Iran. We'll have team coverage on the way. We get the latest on number three brush fires breaking out in Coventry during the day. And those fires all under investigation this morning. Your top stories all on the way in just a couple of minutes as the WPRO First News continues. We're rolling on a couple of minutes for some entertainment headlines this morning. Sheila Buff has been sentenced to probation in New Orleans after he punched several people outside a bar during a Mardi Gras. The actor will also be required to end an alcohol treatment program under the sentence that was headed down. This all ended up on video showing a shirtless LaBeouf shoving one person to the ground and hitting another person in the face. Kelly Ripa and her husband Mark Consuelos are the executive producers of a six-part docuseries called Squatters. Get the blank out of my house. This follows ordinary people blindsided by what are described as manipulators who know how to weaponize tenant protection laws.
8: This title didn't come out of nowhere. This is what these very frustrated homeowners keep saying because they are so desperate.
9: And the squatters, what we found, and if you watch it, are so good at finding the loopholes in the...
4: And again, that's Mark Consuelos and Kelly Ripa. Again, they were speaking. Of course, they have their show every day. Six-part docuseries on squatters. 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
12: We have our first look at Eli Roth's new thriller, Ice Cream Man. The film is about a town thrown into chaos when an ice cream man's treats begin to have a harrowing effect on the local kids. The Slasher comes to theaters on August 7th.
13: What did you find?
12: And speaking of horror films, Back Rooms is breaking records. ABC Audio has confirmed that the new film has crossed the $100 million mark, making it the highest grossing A24 film at the domestic box office. Back Rooms, directed by 20-year-old Kane Parsons, broke the record in just 6 days.
14: Gone.
12: Mason Thames is joining the John Wick franchise. The black phone actor has joined the new John Wick spinoff, Kane, in an undisclosed role. The film is directed by and stars Donnie Yen.
15: Welcome to the pit.
12: And happy birthday to the pit star Noah Wiley, who is 55 today. Michelle Franz in ABC News.
4: Coming up as the WPRO First News continues. Got more. Got team coverage on the way. Got the latest on Iran with the House now voting for war powers. So ABC's Karen Travers got the comments of the president in the White House. Team coverage coming up next. 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
3: It's a rebuke to the president and the ongoing stalemate in Iran. Concerned about brush fires. Now there were three separate fires in Coventry on Wednesday afternoon. The Knicks have drawn first blood on the Spurs. The NBA Finals, Game 1 in San Antonio. WPRO AccuWeather are going to start turning warm today. Again, after a seasonable chill this morning, temperatures are going to head to the mid-80s under sunny skies. Be in the mid to upper 50s again. Not as cool. This is the trend. Tomorrow we'll edge close to 90 degrees. We'll stay there on Saturday. It's going to be cooler, more unsettled on Sunday. Some showers, some thunderstorms to work in Saturday night into Sunday. Doesn't look like Sunday's going to be a washout. We think sun will return in the afternoon. Looks like

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2: South Coast with clear skies and calm winds. It's 49 degrees in Westerly, 59 degrees across the water. Newport, they're back with us this morning. It's 55 at Smithfield. Falling barometer right now. Calm wind in Providence. Current temperatures. The sun continues to rise. It is 55 degrees. 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Your top stories this morning from the Rye-Hi Home Improvement Specialist News Center.
3: On this vote, the yeas are 215 and the nays are 208. The concurrent resolution is adopted.
2: That's the House in the night approving war powers as the stalemate drags on with Iran. Team coverage continues. ABC's Karen Travers standing by at the White House. But first, this is correspondent Karen Hua.
4: Lawmakers on Capitol Hill delivering a rebuke to the president. Four Republicans siding with Democrats as the House voted to direct President Trump to either withdraw forces or get approval from Congress to continue the war. It's a largely symbolic vote with little chance of passing the Senate. The White House brushing it off, saying President Trump will continue to protect our national security using his constitutional authority as commander-in-chief.
5: President Trump today said Iran was, quote, reciprocating when it struck the airport in Kuwait, a drone attack that left one dead and more than 60 injured. He said the U.S. had hit Iran hard and they were responding. Asked to define a ceasefire given the ongoing back and forth strikes, the president said,
6: you know, I'd say in that part of the world, ceasefire is when you're shooting in a more moderate manner.
5: The president claimed negotiations with Iran are going, quote, very well, and that a deal could be reached this weekend. But at the same time, he also said it may not happen. Karen Travers, ABC News, the White House.
2: This all comes now with growing concerns about the world oil supply. The president opening the door to this in the New York Post podcast on Wednesday. The potential is there. He says it's unlikely, but the potential is there for the Strait of Hormuz to be closed clear through the summer.
7: As this is dragged into 3 months, a lot of the world's stockpile of oil, basically those reserves for a situation like this, are starting to run low. And we are starting to hear increasingly dire warnings from top oil executives from companies like Exxon and Chevron about how if this continues for another 3-4 weeks, if we go through the month of June without any movement through the strait, we could essentially start depleting the oil inventories across the world.
2: Again, that's correspondent Elizabeth Schultze reporting this morning. WPR News time is 5:36. It was a busy day for Coventry firefighters Wednesday afternoon. Three separate brush fires breaking out there across the town. One of those brush fires sent a couple of firefighters to the hospital for treatment of non-life-threatening injuries.
8: The complexities is just getting water to the fire and getting enough manpower up there. So it's about a half mile in. So we've been trying to use utility vehicles to shuttle the personnel into to the scene of the fire.
2: With John Hopkins, or I should say John Potvin, who's the chief of the Hopkins Hill Fire Department, speaking to Channel 10. The Boston Globe on Wednesday, having Mayor Brett Smiley and challenger David Morales in. It was a mayoral debate. This is on the newspaper's Rhode Island Report podcast.
9: It would be helpful if we had a mayor that had a very clear vision on how we can move our city forward and the ways in which we could have enabling legislation that would allow us to do that.
10: Whether you had been planning to run against the mayor or not, this is your city, and you should be delivering that state aid now.
2: That's Mayor Brett Smiley and challenger David Morales again debate at the Boston Globe. Speaking of Providence at the General Assembly, the state Senate's approved legislation to save the stuck-open bridge. The creation, they've voted for the Crook Point Bridge Authority, which would oversee maintenance and development of the bridge, which has been stuck open since the train stopped rolling over the Seekonk River in the 1970s and has become a de facto site on the Providence skyline over the decades. And news across the U.S. now at 5:38. We're learning more this morning about the suspect in that hostage seize at Bakersfield, California. They say that guy was a registered sex offender. He was discharged dishonorably from the Army, described by his lawyer as disturbed and believing the government was out to get him. Let's bring aboard ABC's Alex Stone with more on that story this morning.
11: After over 15 hours of holding hostages inside the bank building, initially 10 hostages, but over the hours, two were released. Eventually, the FBI's elite hostage rescue team moved in out of fears that 41-year-old Anthony

0: Anthony Cyrils Harris was becoming erratic, and one hostage needed medication for diabetes. They moved in, killing Cyrils Harris and rescuing the hostages. The FBI's Sid Patel.
1: He was no stranger to law enforcement and has a criminal history of using weapons to commit violent offenses.
0: Police believe Cyrils Harris wanted to target the bank, but actually went to the wrong floor of the building and held employees of Kern County School Superintendent's Office. Alex Stone, EBC News.
2: Ronnie Alex, I said around the world this morning, a massive black cloud rising over St. Petersburg from a Ukrainian drone strike, they say, setting a gloomy tone for the opening of Vladimir Putin's annual showcase of Russian economic achievements. Putin arriving Thursday in his hometown, hosting the International Economic Forum day after the Ukrainian attack there on that refinery. Chinese authorities intensifying efforts to erase Tiananmen Square. Police have told victims' families to call off an annual tribute at the Beijing Cemetery on the 37th anniversary. Hundreds and possibly thousands of people were killed during the military action, which crushed pro-democracy protests at Tiananmen Square. The World Health Organization says that Congo's Ebola outbreak has a head start, but its testing is improving. They say the number of suspected cases of Ebola has dropped significantly over recent weeks.
3: The outbreak had a big head start, and we're still behind, but under the leadership of the government of DRC, we're catching up.
2: Well, the Director General of the World Health Organization, one of the many voices of the pandemic, Tedros Adhanom Ghebreyesus. WPR News Time is 5:40. Some of the other stories that we are following on your Thursday morning, other news of note. And it's Thursday, June the 4th. The WPR Wacky Weather Forecast is going to turn warmer starting today. Temperature is going to be in the mid-80s again. It's been a gradual ascent of the temperature. We'll start to feel it for tomorrow, it looks like. We'll edge close to 90 degrees, then stay there for Saturday. It'll be cooler and unsettled for the second half of the weekend. Some showers and thunderstorms Saturday night into Sunday. As always, your full forecast details are on the way in just a couple of minutes as the WPRO First News continues. Rolling on with a few more stories. President Trump says he'll nominate Todd Blanche to serve as permanent attorney general. Again, he's been minding the shop there, if you will. This is after the removal of Pam Bondi, the now acting attorney general, Todd Blanche. Republican-led Senate moving forward with legislation to fund immigration enforcement after the White House dropped the IRS settlement plans. Talk, though, continues, not exactly moving away from this idea, as ABC's Peter Haralambos reports this morning.
4: One day after acting Attorney General Todd Blanche said he was scrapping plans for a $1.8 billion anti-weaponization fund, President Trump said that he believes people charged in connection with the January 6th Capitol attack should still be reimbursed by the government.
5: The weaponization fund, as far as I'm concerned, was a beautiful thing.
4: One attorney for January 6th defendants told ABC News that he plans to submit claims against the federal government for approximately 400 clients using a law unrelated to the anti-weaponization fund, with a recent lawsuit he filed requesting $1 million in damages per person. Peter Haralambos, ABC News.
2: All right, Peter. Peter covers a lot of the court's rulings on some of the most highly anticipated cases. The current Supreme Court term have yet been handed down. One of them, the fight over birthright citizenship. Let's bring aboard ABC's Devin Dwyer with more on that story this morning.
6: There is a real concern that some children born to these immigrants could lose their U.S. citizenship and become stateless. They were born here. If it's taken away, they simply would not have any documents from any country. They would essentially become undocumented and become separated from their families, theoretically, and certainly would have a very hard time establishing citizenship somewhere. And so that's a very real scenario and concern that I heard in a number of conversations.
2: And again, that's ABC's Devin Dwyer reporting this morning. California, the slow process of counting the votes continues. A closely watched gubernatorial race there, as well as the race for mayor. Karen Bass is the top vote getter. It's still unclear who she's going to draw in the runoff. However, though, his first city mayor in quite a while hasn't won 50% to claim the election outright.
7: If we look at with the volume of votes in so far, Spencer Pratt is in second place. We have to look at that with a lot of caution, given what we're talking about in terms of the vote count, since it remains far from complete. But the fact that Karen Bass even needs to go into a runoff, that is a warning sign for her, because it has been years since the city's mayor has failed to reach that 50% threshold. in order to avoid a runoff.
2: ABC Selena Wang reports this morning. Finally, from Savannah, the city welcoming a truckload of historical treasures from earlier periods of U.S. history. They say that 17 cannons sank in a Georgia river during the American Revolution arrived by truck at a museum there. That's in Savannah. City plans to put them on display during the 4th of July weekend, which, as we all know, marks America's 250th birthday. Coming up, as the WPRO First News continues, WPRO Sports on the way. Full roundup starts, as you'd expect, in San Antonio as Game 1 last night. The NBA Finals, the Knicks, and the Spurs. Sports is next. 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
17: You ever wake up in the middle of the night or maybe first thing in the morning and notice drool on your pillow? Unless you're sleeping next to someone who hasn't already seen all your good, bad, and ugly, it's probably not that big a deal and not anything to worry about unless it's something that just started happening recently. When people drool at night, it's often because of a stuffy nose, acid reflux, or being a mouth breather. People who sleep on their stomach or side are more likely to drool than someone who sleeps on their back. But in some cases, drooling at night can be a warning sign of something more serious, like dental issues, sleep apnea, or even early symptoms of Parkinson's disease. If you're at all concerned about this, the best place to start is with an ENT doctor, an ears, nose, and throat doctor. They can recommend a sleep study to possibly get some answers. I'm Dr. Sanjay Gupta, helping you live a better life.
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2: WPRO News Time. Here we go. It's 5:48. WPRO Sports. Martin this morning. The NBA Finals Game 1. San Antonio, the Knicks, and the Spurs. What do we say, right? They had them where they wanted them. The Knicks were down 14 in the second half.
1: Down by Brunson out to the perimeter. Bridges feeds Brunson. Three. Yes! Right in front of the Spurs bench to give the Knicks the lead.
2: 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Jalen Brunson putting the Knicks up late for good in a 105-95 Game 1 win.
20: I think just sticking together, wasn't really our night. Wasn't really my night most of the night. But we kept finding a way, kept chipping away. I just like how resilient we were tonight.
2: 30 points in the win. Jalen Brunson, the Knicks drawing first blood on the Spurs. Karl Anthony Towns, 18 points, 12 rebounds. OG Anunoby had 17 points. Knicks postgame winning streak is now 12. They are the seventh team to have such a streak in NBA history. Victor Wembanyama just 6 for 21 from the field. He did have 26 points in the loss. And the Knicks tomorrow night look to move halfway to their first championship in 53 years. Tonight at Raleigh, the Golden Knights will try to take a 2-0 lead over Carolina in the Stanley Cup Finals. Vegas with a 5-4 Game 1 win on a Tuesday night. At Fenway Park, the Red Sox finally erupted home. Their struggles well documented in Boston. Will Urivea hit a 2-run homer. The Sox score 5 times in the 5th inning and an 8-1 laugher over the Orioles.
22: It means a lot. We've been taking a really good at bats, and today the results showing up. So just, you know, keep working hard, keep trying to do the same, everything.
2: Yeah, well, he was on Nesson after last night's win. He drove in 3 runs. Peyton Tolley, 6 scoreless innings to pick up the win for the Red Sox. He allowed 7 hits, struck out 5, walked 2. His ERA, the big guy, 2.28 on this season. Mickey Gasper had a 2-run triple. The former Bryant star, the Orioles center fielder, lost that ball in the dunk. Garrett Cole, meantime, allowing 3 home runs last night as the Guardians make it 2 straight wins as they beat the Yankees in the Bronx last night 5-4.
23: You know, clearly they're, they're good pitches, but they're better swings, and I sometimes that's baseball. So, we just got beat.
2: He was on the Yes Network after the loss. Second straight game, Aaron Judge has sat out. He's going to have further tests on a bone bruise in an upper right rib there. Booney, the Yankee skipper Aaron Boone, says there's no timetable for his return. Both the Red Sox and the Yankees play a series finale matinees this afternoon. They'll meet in New York over the weekend. First of 3 weekend series between the old rivals. Let's head around the sporting world as we start in baseball. The news not good from Rob Manfred, who says he worries that the fight over a salary cap could lead to a work stoppage like the one that canceled the World Series in 1994. Down at Philly, Christopher Sanchez shutout inning streak has come to an end. 50 2/3 innings finally allowed a run, although the Phillies beat the Padres last night 3-2. The Padres, meantime, designating outfielder Nick Castellanos for assignments. He had struggled, just a 91, 4 homers in 39 games for the Padres. John Cooper of the Tampa Bay Lightning has won the NHL's Coach of the Year. That is the Jack Adams Award. Nick Saban testifying in support of a bill in Congress to overhaul college athletes. Saban telling a Senate committee it's time to tap the brakes on the current system. Texas has moved within a win of the college softball title as the Longhorns beat Texas Tech 7-3. Game 2 of that best of 3 is on the way tonight at Oklahoma City. And Big Russ confirms the news. 10-time Pro Bowl quarterback Russell Wilson going to hang him up and take a job with CBS Sports. Don't forget, WPRO talks sports every night. Kevin Mack McNamara's got your full sports roundup. We do that every night, 6 until 7 o'clock, right here on WPRO.
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2: 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The WPRO AccuWeather forecast now. Meteorologist Joe Lundberg says going to start to turn warm today. Temperatures going to make their way up into the mid-80s today. We're starting generally in the mid to upper 50s across Rhode Island this morning. Low to mid-50s, I should say. Upper 40s down along the south coast with, again, clear skies and calm winds as the sun rises. Again, 50s are low tonight. It's going to turn hot starting tomorrow. Near 90 degrees our high temperature tomorrow into Saturday as well. Cold front's going to try to make its way through. Showers and thunderstorms are possible Saturday night into Sunday. It's going to be cooler and unsettled on Sunday. We hope to get a little sunshine in the afternoon. Temperature is going to be in the low 80s on Sunday. Just 70 degrees, our high temperature coming up on Monday. As always, your full forecast details are on the way in just a couple of minutes as the WPRO First News continues. Got top stories all on the way at 6 o'clock this morning. We get the latest on Iran with the House voting for war powers in the night. And reports on the way with corresponding Karen Waugh, Karen Travers. The Karens are joining us at the White House. Karen Travers, get the president's reactions. More, too, the concern about the world oil supply. Elizabeth Schulze is going to join us. Here at home, stories are following at three separate brush fires in Coventry that kept firefighters busy there. The Boston Globe had the mayoral candidates, Brett Smiley and David Morales, in for a debate. General Assembly approving legislation that would save the stuck-open bridge here in Providence. It's the Crook Point Bridge. They're going to create an authority there, again, to preserve that bridge, which is, again, a de facto part of the skyline here in Providence since the train stopped rolling in the mid-1970s. To top stories all on the way coming up as the WPRO First News continues. WPRO News Time is 5:56 in WPRO Business News. Overseas markets, they have been mixed in the night. Wall Street snapped a 9-day winning streak for the S&P. Oil prices down with Israel and Lebanon announcing they'd agreed to extend their ceasefire. Markets in Europe opening the day higher after a retreat in Asia as traders sold technology shares, locking in gains. S&P on Wednesday down 0.7% from its all-time highs. Dow Industrials down 1.2%. NASDAQ was down 0.9%. Stocks also feeling pressure from higher yields in the bond market with the climbing price of oil. That's your business news this morning. We have your top stories on the way next at the top of the
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17: A better life with Dr. Sanjay Gupta.
18: Heart disease is still the leading cause of death here in the United States and around the world. But what if there was something you could do earlier in life to reduce the odds of becoming a statistic? Well, here in the United States, tens of millions of adults already take a statin to lower their cholesterol. But new guidance put out by the American College of Cardiology and the American Heart Association now emphasize that treating high cholesterol sooner could significantly reduce a person's lifetime risk of heart attack or stroke. How early are we talking? In your 30s, believe it or not. Of course, you need to talk to your doctor about whether statins are right for you, but you should know that the evidence is really starting to stack up that shows the earlier you get a jump on reducing lifelong exposure to plaque-causing lipids and lipoproteins, the better the odds are going to be for you. Make sure you get your cholesterol checked. That's the first step. I'm Dr. Sanjay Gupta, helping you live a better life.
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2: 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From the Rye-High Home Improvement Specialist News Center, this is the WPRO First News at 6 o'clock.
27: On this vote, the yeas are 215 and the nays are 208. The concurrent resolution is adopted.
2: And the Ninth House has approved war powers. So the stalemate drags on in Iran. Team coverage continuing. NBC's Karen Travers standing by at the White House. But first, this correspondent Karen Waugh with more from Washington.
28: Lawmakers on Capitol Hill delivering a rebuke to the president. Four Republicans siding with Democrats as the House voted to direct President Trump to either withdraw forces or get approval from Congress to continue the war. It's a largely symbolic vote with little chance of passing the Senate. The White House brushing it off, saying President Trump will continue to protect our national security using his constitutional authority as commander-in-chief.
29: President Trump today said Iran was, quote, reciprocating when it struck the airport in Kuwait, a drone attack that left one dead and more than 60 injured. He said the U.S. had hit Iran hard and they were responding. Asked to define a ceasefire given the ongoing back-and-forth strikes, the president said,
30: "And I'd say in that part of the world, ceasefire is when you're shooting in a more moderate manner."
29: The president claimed negotiations with Iran are going, quote, very well, and that a deal could be reached this weekend. But at the same time, he also said it may not happen. Karen Travers, ABC News, the White House.
2: This comes with growing concern about the world's oil supply. The president conceding in that podcast with the New York Post that while unlikely, the possibility is there that the strait could be closed clear through the coming summer.
31: As this is dragged into 3 months, a lot of the world's stockpile of oil, basically those reserves for a situation like this, are starting to run low. And we are starting to hear increasingly dire warnings from top oil executives from companies like Exxon and Chevron about how if this continues for another 3-4 weeks, if we go through the month of June without any movement through the strait, we could essentially start depleting the oil inventories across the world.
2: That's correspondent Elizabeth Schultze reporting this morning. News here at home now. Coventry firefighters, a very busy Wednesday. Three separate brush fires broke out there. One of those fires left two firefighters with non-life-threatening injuries.
1: One of the complexities is just getting water to the fire and getting enough manpower up there. So it's about a half mile in. So we've been trying to use utility vehicles to shuttle the personnel into to the scene of the fire.
2: That's John Potvin. He's the chief of the Hopkins Hills Fire Department in Coventry. He was on Channel 10. The Boston Globe having Mayor Brett Smiley and challenger David Morales in on Wednesday, a mayoral debate on the newspaper's Rhode Island Report podcast.
9: It would be helpful if we had a mayor that had a very clear vision on how we can move our city forward and the ways in which we could have enabling legislation that would allow us to do that.
11: Whether you had been planning to run against the mayor or not, this is your city, and you should be delivering that state aid now.
2: That's Mayor Brett Smiley and David Morales debate the Boston Globe and their Rhode Island Report podcast. Speaking of Providence, at the General Assembly, the state Senate's approved legislation to save the stuck-open bridge. It'd be the Crook Point Bridge Authority put into place to oversee the maintenance and development of that bridge, which we all know has been stuck open since the train stopped rolling over the Seekonk River in the 1970s. It has become a de facto part of the Providence skyline in the decades in which it has been stuck open over Providence. And it was around New England this morning, up the road of peace, as we used to say back in the day. Franklin, Massachusetts had a big house fire last night, which hit three alarms. This was on Elm Street at Franklin, Massachusetts. The Vermont State Police say it appears to be a swatting incident at four schools across the state. They were put on lockdown after bomb threats that came in Wednesday. Calls coming into schools at Burlington, Montpelier, Winooski, and Newport in Vermont. Again, that investigation continues, but they say all of those threats appear this morning to be unfounded. Coming up is the WPRO First News continues. Going to get the update on that siege, a hostage siege in Bakersfield, California, which is now over. ABC's Alex Stone is going to join us coming up next. WPR News Time is 6:04.
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31: Bright sunshine, slowing things down just a little bit. 95 northbound heading out of the Pawtucket S-curves towards Newport Avenue. Both sides of 95 look okay in and out of Providence. 195, so far so good, east and west between the city and the state line. Little under the speed limit on the 610 inbound past Dean Street as you head towards 95. I'm Robin Murphy with your right now traffic.
2: 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The WPRO AccuWeather forecast, a turn warm starting today as temperatures make a run to the mid-80s. Again, we're going to continue the warm-up tomorrow and Saturday. Temperatures approaching 90 degrees. Be cooler and unsettled.
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17: A better life with Dr. Sanjay Gupta.
18: Eating a healthy diet is not only good for you physically, it can also keep your brain sharp as you age. According to a new study out of China, people who most closely followed the MIND diet slowed aging in key structures inside their brains by more than 2 years. The MIND diet is a combination of the Mediterranean diet, which we talk a lot about, and the DASH diet, which stands for Dietary Approaches to Stop Hypertension. All three of these diets are similar. But the MIND diet puts more of an emphasis on berries, beans, leafy green vegetables, fish, poultry, whole grains, olive oil, and nuts. You're not going to eat foods with a lot of saturated fat. We're talking cheese, butter, red meat, or anything fried. You really don't have to eat like this 100% of the time. That's the key. Just do the best that you can. I'm Dr. Sanjay Gupta, helping you live a better life.
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2: All right, it's taking a couple of days off. Rhode Island's Anchorman, the news, and Gene Valicenti. He's here 6 until 9 o'clock. He round up in reaction of the day's top stories. 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Here's meteorologist Joe Lundberg now and the WPRO AccuWeather forecast.
5: Good morning, Bill. Another nice day is shaping up for our area today. Lots of sunshine, a few wispy high clouds this afternoon. It will be pretty warm, too, the high 86. Patchy clouds tonight, low 54 to 58. Tomorrow, sunshine mixing with some clouds. It'll become rather hot with high temperatures close to 90. For Saturday, a mix of sun and clouds, breezy, very warm, and more humid with a high of 87. But there may be a thunderstorm that arrives toward evening. That's with the approach of a cold front, and that will bring us a couple of showers and a thunderstorm Saturday night into Sunday. Clouds and some sun, warm and humid for Sunday with a high of 82. Now, behind the front, it'll be breezy, cooler, and less humid Monday with some sunshine and a high just 71. WPRO's exclusive AccuWeather. I'm meteorologist Joe Lundberg.
2: Hey, Joe, it's going to turn a little breezy up and down the bay today. Southwesterly is a gust of 20 knots this afternoon. Our wave's going to run right around 2 feet. Just another bright, sunny start to the day. Again, temperatures turning warmer. Our winds lighting out of the southwest this morning. Temperatures across Rhode Island are running generally this morning mid to upper 50s. We're in the upper 40s down along the south coast with clear skies and calm winds. 49 degrees right now at Westerly. It's 59 across the water at Newport, 55 degrees at Smithfield. The falling barometer, calm winds, clear skies, current temperature. We are kicking things off at 55 degrees. Let's continue business coverage here on WPRO at 6:09 on a Thursday morning. Overseas markets mixed after declines on Wall Street, snapping a 7-day or a 9-day winning streak for the S&P. Oil prices down with Israel and Lebanon announcing an extension to the ceasefire. Europe is up, Asia down in the night. Wall Street's futures are mixed. WPRO's extensive business coverage continues now as Nathan Bove joins us from SOA Financial with the Money Talk Morning Market Preview.
6: Good morning. The latest skirmish between the U.S. and Iran pushed up oil prices and decisively broke a long winning streak for stocks. The Dow Jones Industrial Average slid 1.2% or 621 points, while the NASDAQ lost 0.9% and the S&P 500 was off 0.7. Stocks losses accelerated late in the trading day after all three major indices hit fresh records for the fifth straight session yesterday. Brent crude futures ticked up 1.9% to $97.81 a barrel as markets gradually lost optimism that a deal to end the war will materialize quickly. Treasury yields ticked up after new figures for U.S. private payroll showed hiring remained solid last month, which may feed into expectations that the Federal Reserve could move towards hiking interest rates this year. According to private payroll processor ADP, private businesses added a net 122,000 new jobs last month. A more complete data are on the way Friday morning in the Labor Department's official May jobs numbers. I'm Nathan Bove of the SOA Financial Group. Thanks, and check out the Money Talk show tonight and every weeknight at 7 p.m. right here on WPRO.
2: All righty, Nathan, we will indeed. Donna SOA Allard, Nathan's colleague at SOA Financial, joins Dan York every day at 5 o'clock with the Money Talk on Market Wrap, all part of our extensive business coverage right here on WPRO. 611. Now on our Thursday morning, we're learning more about the suspect in that hostage seize in downtown Bakersfield, California. They say now the guy was a registered sex offender. He was discharged dishonorably from the Army, described by his lawyer as disturbed and believing the government was out to get him. Let's bring aboard ABC's Alex Stone with more on that story this morning from Los Angeles.
7: After over 15 hours of holding hostages inside the bank building, initially 10 hostages, but over the hours, two were released. Eventually, the FBI's elite hostage rescue team moved in out of fears that 41-year-old Anthony Searles Harris was becoming erratic and one hostage needed medication for diabetes. They moved in, killing Searles Harris and rescuing the hostages. The FBI's Sid Patel.
1: He was no stranger to law enforcement and has a criminal history of using weapons to commit violent offenses.
7: Police believe Searles Harris wanted to target the bank but actually went to the wrong floor of the building and held employees of Kern County School Superintendent's Office. Alex Stone, EBC News.
2: All righty, Alex, let's head down to Texas this morning. They say it's the first confirmed detection of the New World screwworm in decades. This sounds like trouble. ABC's Jim Ryan has more this morning from Dallas.
4: The New World screwworm is actually a fly that lays eggs in open sores on livestock and pets, and was largely eradicated in the U.S. years ago. But a northward progression from Central America was observed in 2023. And on Wednesday, says Agriculture Secretary Brooke Rollins,
8: the one that was found was actually in the umbilical cord
4: in a calf on a South Texas ranch, now in a 12-mile infested zone. The discovery is driving fears of even higher beef prices nationwide. Jim Ryan, ABC News in Dallas-Fort Worth.
2: Off to Iowa, Jim, where one person is dead after a train collides with a semi at a grade crossing in Poweshiek County. The sheriff is Matt Mashman.
13: Iowa Interstate Railroad, it was their train that was involved. They've got plans. They're going to have probably crews here tonight yet to start working on that. With some pictures that we took from the scene, we can see that the railroad tracks themselves are pretty messed up. So it's going to take them some time to get this cleaned up and fixed and get everything out of the area.
2: 17 cars, two engines also derailed as part of that collision in eastern Iowa. Trouble in the skies near Florida, near mid-air collision, they say, according to ABC's Gio Benitez.
14: Authorities say a JetBlue flight from Ecuador was just minutes from landing in Fort Lauderdale on Monday when controllers warned the pilots of a nearby plane. A short time later, those JetBlue pilots receiving an alert on the flight deck, controllers alerting other pilots. Flight Radar 24 data shows the JetBlue flight came within 500 feet vertically and just under 2 miles horizontally to the other plane.
2: ABC's Gio Benitez, alongside correspondent Pierre Thomas, who says there was trouble at the security checkpoint to the TSA in Sacramento.
15: Authorities say Kamani Jones was wearing a scarf covering his face and latex gloves. When they checked Jones's carry-on bag, they say they allegedly discovered this explosive device, a lighter, as well as a knife, scissors, more blades, and zip ties. According to the TSA, if the explosive device had detonated next to a window, it could have caused significant damage and a loss of cabin pressure.
2: And again, that's ABC's Pierre Thomas reporting this morning. Let's head around the world. The authorities in China are warning victims' families to call off an annual tribute to the victims of Tiananmen Square at a Beijing cemetery. It's the 37th anniversary of the uprising there. Hundreds and possibly thousands were killed during the military crackdown on pro-democracy demonstrators at Tiananmen Square. Chief of the World Health Organization says that while the Congo's Ebola outbreak had a head start there, making progress there, number of suspected cases has dropped significantly.
16: The outbreak had a big head start, and we're still behind, but under the leadership of the government of DRC, we're catching up.
2: So Director General of the World Health Organization, one of many faces of pandemic, you remember Tedros Adhanom Ghebreyesus. There's controversy in Albania. Finally, a coastal development project linked to Jared Kushner is facing resistance there. Government claims the development on the Adriatic coast will transform the nation as it seeks high-end tourism. However, environmental campaigners and critics of the prime minister are opposed to that venture. WPR News Time is 6:15. It's time again for WPRO Sports. The NBA Finals, they are underway. It was Game 1 of San Antonio last night. It looked good in the second half. The Spurs holding a 14-point lead over the Knicks. How many times have we said this, right? They had them where they wanted them.
26: By Brunson out to the perimeter. Bridges feeds Brunson. Three. Yes! Right in front of the Spurs bench to give the Knicks the lead.
2: This is a game on ESPN Radio. Marques to share the call. Jalen Brunson putting the Knicks up for good late in what turned out to be a 105-95 Game 1 win.
27: I think just sticking together wasn't really our night. It wasn't really my night most of the night. But we kept finding a way, kept chipping away.
9: I just like how resilient we were tonight.
2: It's Jalen Brunson, 30 points in the game one win. Karl Anthony Towns, 18 points. OG Anunoby, 17 points. Knicks now 12 straight playoff wins. The seventh team to have such a streak in NBA history. Victor Wembanyama struggled in his finals debut. 6 for 21 from the field, although he did have 26 points. Game two, Sacramento tomorrow night. The New Yorkers looking to move halfway within their first title in 53 years. At Raleigh, the Golden Knights will try to take a 2-0 lead on Carolina. Vegas coming off a 5-4 game one win Tuesday night over the Hurricanes. The Red Sox finally erupted Fenway Park last night. Their struggles at home well documented. William Abreu hit a 2-run homer as the Sox score 5 times in the 5th inning and an 8-1 laugher over the Orioles.
11: It means a lot. We've been taking a really good at bats, and today the results showing up. It's just, you know, keep working hard, keep trying to do the same, everything.
2: It was on Ness and William Abreu after last night's win. He drove in 3 in the win. Peyton Tolley at 6 scoreless innings for the Red Sox. One time, Bryant stand down. Mickey Gasper at a 2-run triple that the Orioles center fielder lost in the lights. Meantime, in the Bronx last night, Garrett Cole allowed 3 home runs. The Guardians make it 2 straight wins over the Yankees in the Bronx, 5-4.
12: You know, clearly, they're good pitches, but they're better swings, and I sometimes that's baseball. So, we just got beat.
2: That's Garrett Cole. He was on the Yes Network. Second straight game missed by Aaron Judge as he deals with a bone bruise in his upper right rib that's causing pain in his shoulder. He's going to have more tests on that. Skipper Aaron Boone says there is no timetable for the captain's return in the Bronx. Both of those series wrap up today with daytime baseball. The Sox and Orioles at Fenway, Cleveland and the Yanks in the Bronx. The old rivals meet again starting tomorrow night. First series of the year between the Sox and Yankees in New York starting tomorrow night. That is a weekend series. WPR Sports Time is 6:18. Let's continue on now. Boy, you believe the initial reports from these talks. You better soak in baseball all you can this year. Rob Manfred says he's worried the salary cap proposal could lead to a work stoppage like the 1994 strike that canceled the World Series. And the fight is on over the salary cap. The owners say, led by Rob Manfred, say the current system isn't working. They say they need a framework to address competitive balance. The Players Union, as we all know, has vowed to never except a salary cap in a baseball. More baseball news this morning. Christopher Sanchez shutout inning streak has ended at 50 2/3 innings. Phillies, though, still beating the Padres at Philadelphia 3-2. Padres, by the way, DFA Nick Castellanos just 191 with 4 homers in 39 games. Coach of the Tampa Bay Lightning, John Cooper, has won the Jack Adams Award. The NHL Coach of the Season is 14th NHL season behind the bench. Led the Lightning to third in the Eastern Conference there. A very good run. Nick Saban testifying in support of that bill in Congress to overhaul college athletes. Coach told the Senate Commerce Committee it's time to tap the brakes on a system as players can increasingly earn millions of dollars while moving freely between the schools. College softball, Texas moving within a win. The National College Softball title as they draw first blood on Texas Tech 7-3. Game 2 of that best of 3 is on the way coming up tonight. And 10-time Pro Bowler Russell Wilson confirming the news in a video he posted to social media. He is hanging him up and is going to take a job with CBS Sports. He told the Jets, thanks, but no thanks, to a contract to back up Geno Smith in New York. Don't forget, WPRO talk sports every night. Kevin McNamara's got your full sports roundup. We do that every night, 6 until 7 o'clock, right here on 99.7 FM and AM 630 WPRO. 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
21: 95 looking pretty good in both directions, getting in and out of Providence. Northbound, a little bit of a slowdown over the state line. It's pretty heavy before 123, and you've got a handful of slowdowns thrown in there as you make your way up into Mansfield. 195 delay-free so far east and west over the Washington Bridge. 610 inbound, busy but moving past Dean Street. I'm Robin Murphy with your Right Now Traffic.
20: From the Seascape Yard Guard Weather Center.
5: Good morning, Bill. Another nice day is shaping up for our area today. Lots of sunshine, a few wispy high clouds this afternoon. It will be pretty warm, too, the high 86. Patchy clouds tonight, low 54 to 58. Tomorrow, sunshine mixing with some clouds. It'll become rather hot with high temperatures close to 90. For Saturday, a mix of sun and clouds, breezy, very warm and more humid with a high of 87. but there may be a thunderstorm that arrives toward evening. That's with the approach of a cold front, and that will bring us a couple of showers and a thunderstorm Saturday night into Sunday. Clouds and some sun, warm and humid for Sunday with a high of 82. Now, behind the front, it'll be breezy, cooler, and less humid Monday with some sunshine and a high just 71. 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
24: A better life with Dr. Sanjay Gupta.
25: Eating a healthy diet is not only good for you physically, it can also keep your brain sharp as you age. According to a new study out of China, people who most closely followed the MIND diet slowed aging in key structures inside their brains by more than 2 years. The MIND diet is a combination of the Mediterranean diet, which we talk a lot about, and the DASH diet, which stands for Dietary Approaches to Stop Hypertension. All three of these diets are similar, but the MIND diet puts more of an emphasis on berries, beans, leafy green vegetables, fish, poultry, whole grains, olive oil, and nuts. You're not going to eat foods with a lot of saturated fat. We're talking cheese, butter, red meat, or anything fried. You really don't have to eat like this 100% of the time. That's the key. Just do the best that you can. I'm Dr. Sanjay Gupta, helping you live a better life.
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2: There is Rhode Island's anchorman, the news in Gene Valisanti. 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WPR News Time is 626. Let's bring back meteorologist Joe Lundberg, who joins us anew. 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Here's the WPRO AccuWeather forecast.
5: A nice day today with plenty of sunshine. It'll be very warm this afternoon with a high of 86. Clear to partly cloudy tonight, though 54 to 58. Sunshine and some clouds tomorrow, heating up toward 90. For Saturday, times of sun and clouds, a breezy, very warm and more humid day with a high of 87. There may be a thunderstorm towards sunset. For Sunday, clouds, some sun, warm and humid, with a shower and thunderstorm in the area, high 82. Back to some sunshine Monday, but breezy, cooler, and much less humid with a high just 71. With WPRO's exclusive AccuWeather, I'm meteorologist Joe Lundberg.
2: All right, Joe out on the bay. It's going to turn a little breezy up and down the bay with southwesterlies gusting to 20 knots this afternoon. Our waves running right around 2 feet. 6 a.m. observations. They are in. Skies are clear across all of Rhode Island. Temperatures a little variable. We're in the low 50s to the north and west. Upper 40s down along the south coast. Upper 50s on Aquidneck Island. We're in the mid-50s here in the Providence Metro. All stations, clear skies, calm winds across all of Rhode Island. It's 59. At Newport, cross the water at Westerly, 49 degrees, 52 degrees at Smithfield. Barometers on the rise, calm winds, clear skies, current temperatures. We start the day here in Providence, 55 degrees. It's top stories on the way, coming up at 5:30 as the WPR 5:30, 6:30. Life's not going fast enough. Team coverage is continuing. Got the latest on Iran, the House voting for war powers in the night. Reports coming up. Correspondent Karen Waugh is going to join us. Get an update as well. The big oil companies are voicing concerns about supplies. And the president in that interview with the New York Post, again, opening the door to the possibility anyway that the Strait of Hormuz could be closed clear through the summer. Stories are following here at home this morning. They had three separate brush fires in Coventry. It is very dry, as we all know. Boston Globe had the mayor in and challenger David Morales. They had a mayoral debate on their Rhode Island Report podcast. I'm seeing, by the way, David Morales is going to be in studio with Tommy coming up for tomorrow. Also, General Assembly approving the legislation. They want to save the stuck open bridge. The stories are all, that's only in Rhode Island, coming up as the WPRO First News continues. Then we are rolling on entertainment and news now at 6:28 in New Orleans. A judge sentencing actor Shia LaBeouf to probation after he pleaded guilty to punching people in a bar. This was over Mardi Gras. This is an incident that was caught on a video. Again, Shia LaBeouf was going to be required to enter alcohol treatment programs under that sentence. This was on February the 17th. A video showed a shirtless LaBeouf shoving one person to the ground and hitting another person in the face. A new documentary that's kicking off. This is a six-parter on the way tonight. Kelly Ripa and her husband, Mark Consuelos. It's a series called Squatters, Get the Blank Out of My House, which follows ordinary people blindsided by manipulators who know exactly what to do to stay in their homes. WPR News Time is 6:29.
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0: Someone hurt me, Mom.
1: We have our first look at Eli Roth's new thriller, Ice Cream Man. The film is about a town thrown into chaos when an ice cream man's treats begin to have a harrowing effect on the local kids. The Slasher comes to theaters on August 7th.
4: What did you find?
1: And speaking of horror films, Back Rooms is breaking records. ABC Audio has confirmed that the new film has crossed the $100 million mark, making it the highest grossing A24 film at the domestic box office. Back Rooms, directed by 20-year-old Kane Parsons, broke the record in just 6 days.
6: Gone.
1: Mason Thames is joining the John Wick franchise. The black phone actor has joined the new John Wick spinoff, Kane, in an undisclosed role. The film is directed by and stars Donnie Yen.
7: Welcome to the pit.
1: And happy birthday to the pit star Noah Wiley, who is 55 today. Michelle Franz in ABC News.
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8: On this vote, the yeas are 215 and the nays are 208. The concurrent resolution is adopted.
2: The House has gone ahead and done it in the night. They've approved war powers as the stalemate drags on with Iran. Let's bring aboard ABC's Karen Waugh with more on the top story from Washington.
13: Lawmakers on Capitol Hill delivering a rebuke to the president. Four Republicans siding with Democrats as the House voted to direct President Trump to either withdraw forces or get approval from Congress to continue the war. It's a largely symbolic vote with little chance of passing the Senate. The White House brushing it off, saying President Trump will continue to protect our national security using his constitutional authority as commander in chief.
2: And again, that's ABC's Karen Waugh reporting this morning. Coming up as the WPRO First News continues, going to get an update too on concerns about world oil supplies if this blockade continues across the Strait of Hormuz. That story's coming up next. WPR News time is 6:31.
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4: Emergency crews responding to a crash 95 northbound before Newport Avenue. Traffic is backed up into the Pawtucket S-curves. Both sides of 95, some busy spots, but no major hangups between Providence and Hopkinton. 195 is moving okay so far east and west over the Washington Bridge. 610 inbound under the speed limit from just past the Toby Street overpass heading out to 95. I'm Robin Murphy with your Right Now Traffic.
2: 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Here's meteorologist Joe Lundberg and the WPRO AccuWeather forecast. Joe.
5: Plenty of sunshine today and very warm this afternoon, high 86. Clear to partly cloudy tonight, though 54 to 58. Tomorrow, sunshine mixed with some clouds and rather hot in the afternoon with a high close to 90. With WPRO's exclusive AccuWeather, I'm meteorologist Joe Lundberg.
2: Alrighty, Joe. Clear skies, calm winds to start the day. Current temperature.
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11: 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He'll be back in a couple of days. Your full roundup and reaction of the day's top stories right here on WPRO. 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
12: Good morning, Bill. Another nice day is shaping up for our area today. Lots of sunshine, a few wispy high clouds this afternoon. It will be pretty warm too, the high 86. Patchy clouds tonight, low 54 to 58. Tomorrow, sunshine mixing with some clouds. It'll become rather hot with high temperatures close to 90. For Saturday, a mix of sun and clouds, breezy, very warm, and more humid with a high of 87. There may be a thunderstorm that arrives toward evening. That's with the approach of a cold front, and that will bring us a couple of showers and a thunderstorm Saturday night into Sunday. Clouds and some sun, warm and humid for Sunday with a high of 82. Now, behind the front, it'll be breezy, cooler, and less humid Monday with some sunshine and a high just 71. WPRO's exclusive AccuWeather. I'm meteorologist Joe Lundberg.
11: Joe, southwesterly, gusty 20 knots on the bay this afternoon. Our wave's going to run right around 2 feet. Current temperature here in Providence is 55 degrees. WPRO news time is 6:37. More of the day's top stories this morning. Talking about Iran with the House passing war powers in the night. Concerned about world oil supplies this morning. The president conceding in that podcast for the New York Post that the possibility is there, although he calls it unlikely. Possibility is there. The Strait of Hormuz could be closed clear through the summer.
13: As this is dragged into 3 months, a lot of the world's stockpile of oil, basically those reserves for a situation like this, are starting to run low. And we are starting to hear increasingly dire warnings from top oil executives from companies like Exxon and Chevron about how if this continues for another 3-4 weeks, if we go through the month of June without any movement through the strait, we could essentially start depleting the oil inventories across the world.
11: This correspondent Elizabeth Schulze reporting this morning. WPR News Time is 6:38. News here at home now. Investigations on after three separate fires. These are brush fires that broke out Wednesday in Coventry. One of those fires sent two firefighters from Coventry for the hospital. Non-life-threatening injuries.
14: One of the complexities is just getting water to the fire and getting enough manpower up there. So it's about a half mile in. So we've been trying to use utility vehicles to shuttle the personnel into to the scene of the fire.
11: This is John Potvin. He is the fire chief of the Hopkins Hill Fire Department in Coventry. And no word what started those fires. Boston Globe had Mayor Brett Smiley and challenger David Morales in. This is a mayoral debate on Wednesday. The newspaper's Rhode Island Report podcast.
15: It would be helpful if we had a mayor that had a very clear vision on how we can move our city forward and the ways in which we could have enabling legislation that would allow us

0: to do that.
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2: That's Fred Smiley and David Morales, Boston Globe and the Rhode Island Reporter podcast. By the way, David Morales in studio with Tom and Ashley Kalis tomorrow. It's quite a combination coming up in the 10 o'clock hour starting tomorrow morning. Tommy is in this morning. It'll be quite a gathering. That's
3: going to be a conversation tomorrow.
2: There you go, right?
3: We bond over wrestling, though.
2: There you go, right?
3: So we have that.
2: Yeah. You know who I want, but we can't say. But
3: oh, gosh, yeah. Please. Great radio.
2: Bar the door, lock the radio. You're not coming out.
3: You know what? I win people over, though.
2: Yeah, you do, Tom. We'll see.
3: Good morning, everybody.
2: We'll see you bright and early tomorrow morning.
3: Oh, it's a beautiful morning. Orange and blue skies.
2: Here we go. Tom's a big Knicks fan, as we all know. Speaking, Tom, of Providence, the General Assembly, the state Senate's approved the legislation which would save the stuck-open bridge. The Crook Point Bridge Authority is being established if the governor signs, would oversee the maintenance and development of the bridge, which we all know has been stuck open when the train stopped running over the Seekonk River in the 1970s. It has become a de facto part of our skyline here in Providence, the stuck-open bridge. Let's continue on this morning. Some national news. We're learning more about the suspect in that hostage seizure in downtown Bakersfield, California. They say now the guy was a registered sex offender, that he was discharged dishonorably from the Army, described by his lawyer as disturbed and believed the government was out to get him. Here's ABC's Alex Stone.
4: After over 15 hours of holding hostages inside the bank building, initially 10 hostages, but over the hours, two were released. Eventually, the FBI's elite hostage rescue team moved in out of fears that 41-year-old Anthony Searles Harris was becoming erratic and one hostage needed medication for diabetes. They moved in, killing Searles Harris and rescuing the hostages. The FBI's Sid Patel.
5: He was no stranger to law enforcement and has a criminal history of using weapons to commit violent offenses.
4: Police believe Searles Harris wanted to target the bank but actually went to the wrong floor of the building and held employees of Kern County School Superintendent's Office. Alex Stone, ABC News.
2: Alrighty, Alex has said around the world this morning, police in China are warning victims' families to call off an annual tribute at a Beijing cemetery in the 37th anniversary at Tiananmen Square, where hundreds and possibly thousands were killed. The military took action against pro-democracy demonstrators there. They say it's more of an effort by Beijing to erase memory of the 1989 Tiananmen Square crackdown. The chief of the World Health Organization says Congo's Ebola outbreak has a head start, but things are beginning to improve. They say the number of suspected cases has dropped there significantly.
6: The outbreak had a big head start, and we're still behind, but under the leadership of the government of DRC, we're catching up.
2: That's Director General of the World Health Organization, Tedros Adhanom Ghebreyesus. He is one of the faces, as we all know, of the pandemic. WPR News Time is 6:42. Some other stories are following. Other news of a note on our Thursday, June the 4th. Again, moving toward the back half of the first full week of June. Again, it's going to turn warmer as well. Temperatures mid-80s today. We held in the low 80s yesterday, and we'll edge close to 90 degrees coming up Friday into Saturday. Cooler and more unsettled for the second half of the weekend. As always, your full forecast details are coming up in just a couple of minutes as the WPRO First News continues. We have the stories for you this morning. President says he's going to nominate Todd Blanche to serve as the permanent attorney general. He stepped in after the dismissal of Pam Bondi. The president made that announcement at a dinner at the White House. Republican-led Senate moving forward with legislation to fund immigration reform after the White House dropped the IRS settlement. Scott Bessent refusing to say whether the president and his family down at Capitol Hill will receive immunity from IRS audits. Also, some January 6th defendants are still moving forward with plans to make claims against the government. More in their story this morning. ABC's Peter Horlambous.
7: One day after acting Attorney General Todd Blanche said he was scrapping plans for a $1.8 billion anti-weaponization fund, President Trump said that he believes people charged in connection with the January 6th Capitol attack should still be reimbursed by the government.
8: The weaponization fund, as far as I'm concerned, was a beautiful thing.
7: One attorney for January 6th defendants told ABC News that he plans to submit claims against the federal government for approximately 400 clients using a law unrelated to the anti-weaponization fund, with a recent lawsuit he filed requesting $1 million in damages per person. Peter Harlambous, ABC News.
2: All right, Peter, they're still counting the votes in California there right now. They say, though, that the first round of voting, it's been a message to the incumbent, Karen Bass. She's the first incumbent in a while not to make 50% on the first vote and to face a runoff.
9: If we look at
0: with the volume of votes in so far. Spencer Pratt is in second place. We have to look at that with a lot of caution, given what we're talking about in terms of the vote count, since it remains far from complete. But the fact that Karen Bass even needs to go into a runoff, that is a warning sign for her, because it has been years since the city's mayor has failed to reach that 50% threshold in order to avoid a runoff.
2: It's ABC Selena Wang reporting this morning. Final note this half hour is from Savannah, where Georgia's oldest city is welcoming a truckload of historical treasures from earlier periods in U.S. history. 17 cannons that sank the Georgia River during the American Revolution arriving by truck at a Savannah museum. They will be put on display over the July 4th weekend. Coming up is the WPRO. First News continues. WPRO Sports on the way. We are off to San Antonio for your round up of last night's Game 1 of the NBA Finals between the Knicks and the Spurs. Sports is next.
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30: For the ninth year in a row, Finland has been named the happiest country in the world. That's according to the World Happiness Report put out every year by the Wellbeing Research Center at the University of Oxford in the UK. Two other Nordic nations, Iceland and Denmark, came in at numbers 2 and 3. Now, having spent quite a bit of time in these countries over my 2.5 decades as a journalist, I can tell you that this is not at all that surprising. There's an entirely different way of thinking in these countries. We before me, you might say. In other words, the mentality is less adversarial and much more, we're all in this together. One other interesting thing that came up was that no matter where someone lived, the more time they spent on social media, the less happy they were. Want to smile? It's simple. Put your phone away for a bit. I'm Dr. Sanjay Gupta, helping you live a better life.
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0: Jammed up getting over the state line. Got crews dealing with a crash before Route 1A, Newport Avenue. So watch for backup there. Brake lights start just past East Street. 95 southbound, a heavy ride past the 610 heading towards 195. 95 northbound, busy but moving in and out of the capital city. 195 eastbound under the speed limit between 95 and the Washington Bridge. Westbound, heavy but moving past Broadway. I'm Robin Murphy with your Right Now Traffic.
1: From the Seascape Yard Guard Weather Center.
2: Good morning, Bill. Another nice day is shaping up for our area today. Lots of sunshine, a few wispy high clouds this afternoon. It will be pretty warm, too, the high 86. Patchy clouds tonight, low 54 to 58. Tomorrow, sunshine mixing with some clouds. It'll become rather hot with high temperatures close to 90. For Saturday, a mix of sun and clouds, breezy, very warm, and more humid with a high of 87. But there may be a thunderstorm that arrives toward evening. That's with the approach of a cold front, and that will bring us a couple of showers and a thunderstorm Saturday night into Sunday. Clouds and some sun, warm and humid for Sunday with a high of 82. Now, behind the front, it'll be breezy, cooler, and less humid Monday with some sunshine and a high just 71. With WPRO's exclusive AccuWeather, I'm meteorologist Joe Lundberg.
3: WPRO News Time is 6:50. It is time again. For WPRO Sports, well, how many times have we said it, right? The Knicks, game one of their series, San Antonio, the Spurs, the NBA Finals. They were down 14 points in the second half. We've said it so frequently, huh? They had them where they wanted them.
4: Tapped by Brunson out to the perimeter Bridges. Feeds Brunson, three, yes, right in front of the Spurs bench to give the Knicks the lead.
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5: I think just sticking together wasn't really our night, wasn't really my night most of the night. But we kept finding a way, kept chipping away. I just like how resilient we were tonight.
3: That's Jalen Brunson, 30 points in the win. Karl Anthony Towns, 18 points, 12 rebounds. OJ Anunoby, 17 in the win as the Knicks draw first blood. They also make it 12 consecutive playoff wins. The seventh team to have a 12-game winning streak in postseason history. Victor Wembanyama, 26 points, 12 rebounds for the Spurs. Shot, though, just 6 of 21 from the field in his finals debut. Game 2 tomorrow night in San Antonio. The New Yorkers look to move halfway to their first title in 53 years. At Raleigh tonight, the Golden Knights will try to take a 2-0 lead on Carolina. Vegas coming off a 5-4 game one win over the Hurricanes on Tuesday night. In Boston, the Red Sox finally erupted Fenway Park. Their struggles at home have been well documented. William Abreu had a 2-run homer as the Red Sox score 5 times in the 5th inning in an 8-1 laugher over the Orioles.
6: It means a lot. We've been taking a really good at bats, and today the results showing up. It's just, you know, keep working hard, keep trying to do the same every day.
3: William was on Nesson after last night's win. He drove in 3. Peyton Tolley, 6 scoreless innings. This is Sox beat the Orioles. Former Bryant standout Mickey Gasper at a 2-run triple. The Orioles center fielder lost a fly ball in the lights of that game. Peyton Tolley's ERA, by the way, 2.28. Meantime, Gerrit Cole in the Bronx, he allowed 3 home runs. The Guardians make it 2 straight wins over the Yankees in New York, 5-4 last night.
7: You know, clearly they're, you know, they're good pitches, but they're better swings, and I sometimes that's baseball. So, you know, we just got beat.
3: It was on the YES Network. Aaron Judge no go again at last night. Skipper Aaron Boone says there's no timetable for his return as he deals with a bone bruise in his upper right rib. Both those series wrap up today with daytime baseball. The Sox and Orioles in Boston, Yankees and the Guardians in New York. Let's roll on quickly. National Roundup this morning. It sounds like you better soak in the baseball season this year, with Rob Manfred worrying the salary cap proposal could lead to a strike similar to 1994 when the World Series was called off. The commissioner insists that baseball's current system is not working, emphasizing the need for a framework to address competitive balance. Players have vowed to never accept a salary cap in Major League Baseball. Other baseball note down in Philly, Christopher Sanchez's consecutive shutout inning streak comes to an end at 15 2/3 innings. Phillies, though, still beat the Padres 3-2. The Padres DFA Nick Castellanos before last night's game. Tampa Bay coach John Cooper is the winner. Coach of the Year in the NHL, the Jack Adams Award. Nick Saban testifies before Congress, times to put the brakes on the new college sports system. Texas moving within a win of the college softball world title as they beat Texas Tech game one, 7-3 at Oklahoma City. They can wrap up that title tonight. Big Russ is headed to the broadcast booth. He makes it official. Quarterback Russell Wilson going to take that job with CBS and hang him up after 10 Pro Bowl seasons.
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15: 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And according to a new report by the Environmental Working Group, a health advocacy organization, a lot of this produce is tainted with PFAS, which are sometimes referred to as forever chemicals. Why? Well, the EPA says pesticides keep America's food supply safe, abundant, and affordable. And of course, these chemicals are used in every state, not just California. Now, if you are worried, though, about how much you're consuming, the best thing to do is to buy organic produce, if and when you can. 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I'm Dr. Sanjay Gupta, helping you live a better life.
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3: 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The WPRO AccuWeather forecast. Nice start to the day, and it's going to be a nice day. We will be turning warmer, though. Temperatures will be in the mid-80s today under mostly sunny skies. Mid to upper 50s are low tonight. We'll make runs of 90 degrees tomorrow, then Saturday as well. Cool front's going to come on through Saturday night into Sunday. Scattered showers and thunderstorms. Temperatures on Sunday hold at around 80 degrees, maybe 70 degrees, our high temperature on Monday. As always, your full forecast details are on the way in just a couple of minutes. As the WPRO First News continues. Got top stories on the way coming up. Just a couple of minutes at 7 o'clock as the First News continues. House has passed war powers in the night as the stalemate continues in Iran. We'll have team coverage coming up. Correspondent Karen Hawa is in Washington. Karen Travers is at the White House. Get an update as well. Concerns about oil supplies as well with the Strait of Hormuz again remaining closed. Update stories here at home. We had three separate brush fires in Coventry that are under investigation. This morning, the mayor, David Morales, holding a debate at the Boston Globe on Wednesday on their podcast at the General Assembly. They passed a bill. They're going to protect the stuck-open bridge. Those stories, they are all coming up again just a couple of minutes as the WPRO First News continues. WPRO News Time is 6:58.
17: 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CEO Satya Nadella at the Build Conference touting the power of its Discovery AI.
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3: All righty, David. Also coming up as part of your top stories on the way, we'll check in. Meteorologist Joe Lundberg will join us. The AccuWeather forecast. Nathan Bove is going to join us as well from SOA Financial. Let's get the latest on the markets. Wall Street, the winning streak for the S&P comes to an end. It was a 9-day winning streak. That all wraps up on Wednesday. We'll check in with your business coverage on the way. Sports coming up too. Your full roundup. Game one, the NBA Finals in the books between the Knicks and the Spurs. It's all on the way as the WPRO First News continues. 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
16: On this vote, the yeas are 215 and the nays are 208. The concurrent resolution is adopted.
3: The House has gone ahead and done it in the night, approving war powers as the stalemate drags on with Iran. Correspondent Karen Travers standing by at the White House. But first, here's ABC's Karen Waugh with more from Washington.
19: Lawmakers on Capitol Hill delivering a rebuke to the president. Four Republicans siding with Democrats as the House voted to direct President Trump to either withdraw forces or get approval from Congress to continue the war. It's a largely symbolic vote with little chance of passing the Senate. The White House brushing it off, saying President Trump will continue to protect our national security using his constitutional authority as commander-in-chief.
20: President Trump today said Iran was, quote, reciprocating when it struck the airport in Kuwait, a drone attack that left one dead and more than 60 injured. He said the U.S. had hit Iran hard and they were responding. Asked to define a ceasefire given the ongoing back and forth strikes, the president said,
21: you know, I'd say in that part of the world, ceasefire is when you're shooting in a more moderate manner.
20: The president claimed negotiations with Iran are going, quote, very well, and that a deal could be reached this weekend. But at the same time, he also said it may not happen. Karen Travers, ABC News, the White House.
3: This comes with concerns growing about world oil supplies after the president conceded in that podcast for the New York Post. The potential was there, although he called it unlikely, but the potential was there that the Strait of Hormuz could be closed through the summer.
22: As this is dragged into 3 months, a lot of the world's stockpile of oil, basically those reserves for a situation like this, are starting to run low. And we are starting to hear increasingly dire warnings from top oil executives from companies like Exxon and Chevron about how if this continues for another 3-4 weeks, if we go through the month of June without any movement through the strait, we could essentially start depleting the oil inventories across the world.
3: And again, that's ABC's Karen Travers and Elizabeth Schultze reporting with the very latest. WPRO News Time is 7:02. And in news here at home now this morning, Coventry firefighters at a busy Wednesday afternoon battling three separate brush fires, one of which left two of their firefighters with non-life-threatening injuries.
23: One of the complexities is just getting water to the fire and getting enough manpower up there. So it's about a half mile in. So we've been trying to use utility vehicles to shuttle the personnel into to the scene of the fire.
3: That's John Potvin. He's the chief of the Hopkins Hills Fire Department in Coventry on Channel 10. Boston Globe having Mayor Brett Smiley and challenger David Morales in a mayoral debate held on Wednesday. That was at the newspaper's Rhode Island Report podcast.
24: It would be helpful if we had a mayor that had a very clear vision on how we can move our city forward and the ways in which we could have enabling legislation that would allow us to do that.
25: Whether you had been planning to run against the mayor or not, this is your city, and you should be delivering that state aid now.
3: That's Mayor Brett Smiley and David Morales in the Boston Globe's Rhode Island Report podcast holding a debate. David Morales is going to be in studio with us tomorrow. He'll be joining Tom and Ashley Kalis will return coming up at 10 o'clock tomorrow morning as we get the very latest. Speaking of Providence, in the General Assembly, the state Senate's approved legislation to save the stuck open bridge, the Crook Point Bridge Authority would oversee maintenance and development of the bridge, which we all know has been stuck open since the train stopped rolling over the Seekonk River in the 1970s. And the stuck open bridge kind of become a de facto part of the skyline here in Providence. WPRA News Time is 7:04.
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2: Crash has been cleared, 95 northbound over the line in Attleboro. Still a little heavy heading in that direction, but it is dissipating. Both sides of 95 got back up, hopping onto 195 east. Southbound is pretty sluggish from before Smithfield Ave heading into the city. 195 eastbound slow from 95 to the Washington Bridge. Westbound slows down a bit between the Pawtucket Avenue on-ramp and the Washington Bridge work zone. I'm Robin Murphy with your right now traffic.
3: And two accidents have popped up in the last couple of moments. One of them is on I-95 South. This is in the vicinity of Route 146 and North Charles Street. Again, the southbound side. Three vehicles, left lane, keep it to the right. There's also a rollover as well that's occurred on 295. This is close to the interchange with 146 on the southbound side of the highway. And the right lane and right shoulder are blocked up again with that roll-off. So again, those incidents just in 295 South near 146. Also here in Providence, again, 95 southbound occurring.
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3: 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Tom will be back tomorrow morning, 8:30. Job lot, job one, that'll occur at 8:30 this morning. Then he's in for Tara from 9 until noon. 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Here's meteorologist Joe Lundberg now in the WPRO AccuWeather forecast.
26: Good morning, Bill. Another nice day is shaping up for our area today. Lots of sunshine, a few wispy high clouds this afternoon. It will be pretty warm, too, the high 86. Patchy clouds tonight, low 54 to 58. Tomorrow, sunshine mixing with some clouds. It'll become rather hot with high temperatures close to 90. For Saturday, a mix of sun and clouds, breezy, very warm and more humid with a high of 87. But there may be a thunderstorm that arrives toward evening. That's with the approach of a cold front, and that will bring us a couple of showers and a thunderstorm Saturday night into Sunday. Clouds and some sun, warm and humid for Sunday with a high of 82. Now, behind the front, it'll be breezy, cooler, and less humid Monday with some sunshine and a high just 71. with WPRO's exclusive AccuWeather. I'm meteorologist Joe Lundberg.
3: All right, Joe. It's going to turn a little breezy up and down Narragansett Bay in southwesterly's gust to 20 knots this afternoon. Our wave's going to build to right around 2 feet. Across Rhode Island right now, temperatures are generally in the 50s or in the upper 40s down along the south coast. Clear skies, calm winds across the state. Here in Providence, current temperature is 55 degrees. WPR News time is 7:08. Business news now. Overseas markets mixed in the night after declines on Wall Street had snapped a 9-day winning streak for the S&P. Oil prices down as Israel and Lebanon agreeing to extend their ceasefire. Markets are up in Europe. They were down in Asia with profit-taking reported there. Let's bring aboard Nathan Bove from SOA Financial, who joins us this morning with a Money Talk Morning Market Preview.
8: Good morning. The latest skirmish between the U.S. and Iran pushed up oil prices and decisively broke a long winning streak for stocks. The Dow Jones Industrial Average slid 1.2% or 621 points, while the NASDAQ lost 0.9% and the S&P 500 was off 0.7. Stocks losses accelerated late in the trading day after all three major indices hit fresh records for the fifth straight session yesterday. Brent crude futures ticked up 1.9% to $97.81 a barrel as markets gradually lost optimism that a deal to end the war will materialize quickly. Treasury yields ticked up after new figures for U.S. private payroll showed hiring remained solid last month, which may feed into expectations that the Federal Reserve could move towards hiking interest rates this year. According to private payroll processor ADP, private businesses added a net 122,000 new jobs last month. A more complete data are on the way Friday morning in the Labor Department's official May jobs numbers. I'm Nathan Bove of the SOA Financial Group. Thanks, and check out the Money Talk show tonight and every weeknight at 7 p.m. right here on WPRO.
3: All righty, Nathan, we will indeed. Let's run the numbers again, the very latest again. Futures, as we say, they've been mixed through the morning. Dow futures up 197 points. NASDAQ, though, big sell-off, 393. The S&P futures contracts are down at 39. The commodity prices, oil prices down about 1% for both Brent crude as well as West Texas Intermediary. WPR News time is 7:10. Let's continue on. New England headlines this morning as the first news continues. Up the road a piece, as we used to say back in the day. Franklin, Massachusetts, house fire there hitting three alarms. This happened on Elm Street. Northern New England, the Vermont State Police say it appears to be a swatting incident. Four schools across the state put on lockdown after bomb threats. It came among elsewhere in Burlington and Montpelier of Vermont, and those calls of bomb threats all apparently unfounded. News across the U.S. this morning, we're learning more about the suspect in that hostage seize in downtown Bakersfield at California. They say the guy was a registered sex offender described by his lawyer as disturbed and believing the government was out to get him. Here's ABC's Alex Stone.
9: After over 15 hours of holding hostages inside the bank building, initially 10 hostages, but over the hours, two were released. Eventually, the FBI's elite hostage rescue team moved in out of fears that 41-year-old Anthony Searles Harris was becoming erratic and one hostage needed medication for diabetes. They moved in, killing Searles Harris and rescuing the hostages. The FBI's Sid Patel.
10: He was no stranger to law enforcement and has a criminal history of using weapons to commit violent offenses.
9: Police believe Searles Harris wanted to target the bank but actually went to the wrong floor of the building and held employees of Kern County School Superintendent's Office. Alex Stone, ABC News.
3: Agriculture news concerning the cattle industry with the arrival in Texas of the New World screwworm. First time in decades it's been detected there. ABC's Jim Ryan has more in the story.
11: The New World screwworm is actually a fly that lays eggs in open sores on livestock and pets and was largely eradicated in the U.S. years ago. But a northward progression from Central America was observed in 2023. And on Wednesday, says Agriculture Secretary Brooke Rollins,
12: the one that was found was actually in the umbilical cord
11: in a calf on a South Texas ranch, now in a 12-mile infested zone. The discovery is driving fears of even higher beef prices nationwide. Jim Ryan, ABC News in Dallas-Fort Worth.
3: With more national headlines, eastern Iowa, one person was killed after a semi was hit by a train at a grade crossing. This is on a state highway in Puweisha County, where the sheriff is Matt Mashman.
13: Iowa Interstate Railroad, it was their train that was involved. They've got plans. They're going to have probably crews here tonight yet to start working on that. With some pictures that we took from the scene, we can see that the railroad tracks themselves are pretty messed up. So it's going to take taking some time to get this cleaned up and fixed and get everything out of the area.
3: The two engine 17 train cars also derailed as a result of that collision again in Iowa. In the meantime, from trains to planes, there are scary moments in the sky. A near collision near Lauderdale involving a JetBlue flight. Here's ABC's Gio Benitez.
1: Authorities say a JetBlue flight from Ecuador was just minutes from landing in Fort Lauderdale on Monday when controllers warned the pilots of a nearby plane. A short time later, those JetBlue pilots receiving an alert on the flight deck, controllers alerting other pilots. Flight Radar 24 data shows the JetBlue flight came within 500 feet vertically and just under 2 miles horizontally to the other plane.
3: And again, that's ABC's Gio Benitez reporting this morning at the airport. The trouble was at the security checkpoint in Sacramento. It's ABC's Pierre Thomas reports this morning.
14: Authorities say Kamani Jones was wearing a scarf covering his face and latex gloves. When they checked Jones's carry-on bag, they say they allegedly discovered this explosive device, a lighter, as well as a knife, scissors, more blades, and zip ties. According to the TSA, if the explosive device had detonated next to a window, it could have caused significant damage and a loss of cabin.
3: And again, that's ABC's Pierre Thomas reporting this morning. A couple of world headlines for you this morning. Police in China telling victims' families to call off an annual tribute they hold at a Beijing cemetery. This is on the 37th anniversary of Tiananmen Square, when hundreds and possibly thousands of people were killed when the military cracked down on pro-democracy demonstrators. Critics say it's part of Beijing's efforts to erase memory of the Tiananmen Square crackdown. World Health Organization chief says the Congo's Ebola outbreak had a head start, but they say things are improving there. The number of suspected cases has dropped significantly in Congo.
15: The outbreak had a big head start, and we're still behind, but under the leadership of the government of DRC, we're catching up.
3: And this is World Health Organization Director General Tedros Adhanom Ghebreyesus. We all know we saw a lot of him during the pandemic. Final notes coming from Albania this morning. That's on a dateline we see frequently. A coastal development project that's been linked to Jared Kushner is facing criticism out there. The government says that development will transform the nation as it seeks high-end tourism and European Union membership. However, environmental critics of the prime minister there are opposed to that venture. WPR News Time is 7:15. And it's time again for WPRO Sports. We're starting the NBA Finals. The Knicks and Spurs in San Antonio. Spurs leading this one in the second half by as many as 14 points. How many times have we said it, huh? The Knicks, they had them where they wanted them.
16: Tap by Brunson out to the perimeter. Bridges feeds Brunson. Three. Yes! Right in front of the Spurs bench to give the Knicks the lead.
3: This is a call on ESPN Radio. Jalen Brunson, Tom, putting the Knicks up for good in a 105-95 Game 1 win.
7: You are a big sports fan. I'm a big sports fan.
3: A little bit. Not as much of the Knicks, but that's okay.
7: You've watched great athletes in your time.
3: Oh, boy. Here we go.
7: Okay?
3: Yep.
7: You've seen... Were you alive for the Willis Reed Game 7 game?
3: I was not. Well, I was, but I don't remember.
7: You don't remember. Okay. Yeah, yeah. Jalen Brunson gave you a historic and memorable performance last night that literally goes down in sports anal histories.
3: Okay. Well, okay? That's good. That's good. Did you put any money on him? Or did we? How'd you do?
7: So, what did I say coming out of here yesterday?
3: Did you?
7: I said...
3: What would Mayor Smiley say?
7: Hold on. I said, Jalen Brunson, 25 points, Knicks money line. They both hit.
3: So you hit?
7: Guess which idiot did not put money on the game last night?
3: Tom, what would the man
17: You're
3: say?
17: A loser.
7: Here's how it breaks down.
3: Okay, go ahead, Tom.
7: If the Knicks win tomorrow night,
3: yep,
7: it's over in four.
3: Okay. Right.
7: By this time next Thursday,
3: yeah,
7: the Knicks are NBA champions.
3: All right, well.
7: You saw the scenes in Madison Square Garden last night on social media, if you did. There is nothing that this country's not prepared for what's about to happen to New York City. I'm telling you right now, I am scared for the city of New York.
3: Okay, well, there he goes, Tom Quinn. Knicks, again, they'll be game two of that series tomorrow night. Tom, game two of the Stanley Cup Finals on the way tonight as the Golden Knights will try to move within halfway the Stanley Cup title. They'll try to take up 2 games up to none lead on the Hurricanes after a 5-4 game one win. Red Sox finally erupted Fenway. Their struggles at home have been well documented. Willy Abreu had a 2-run homer as the Sox score 5 times in the 5th and an 8-1 laugher over the Orioles.
18: It means a lot.
17: We've been taking a really good at bats, and today the results showing up. It's just, you know, keep working hard, keep trying to do the same, everything.
3: Well, it's familiar on Nesson after last night's win. He drove in three. Peyton Tolley, six scoreless innings to pick up the win. Former Bryant standout Mickey Casper had a two-run triple in that fifth-run fifth inning. The Orioles center fielder lost that ball in the lights. He looked lost out there. In the meantime, in the Bronx, Garrett Cole allows three home runs last night as the Guardians make it two straight wins. It was 5-4 over the Yankees in the Bronx.
18: You know, clearly they're they're good pitches, but they're better swings, and sometimes that's baseball. So we just got beat.
3: It was Garrett Cole on the YES Network after last night's loss. Aaron Judge, no go for the second straight at night. He's going to consult further with specialists. No timetable for his return. Bone bruise, manager Aaron Boone says, in his upper right rib. Both those series wrap up today with daytime baseball in Boston and New York. Sox and Yankees meet. They'll do that first time in New York this season for a weekend series that starts tomorrow night. WPR Sports Time is 7:19. Let's continue on. Baseball fans, you may want to soak in this year. Rob Manfred now worried the salary cap fight there could lead to a strike like they had in 1994 when the World Series is called up. Baseball commissioner says the current system is not working. He says they need a framework to address competitive balance. That is the salary cap. The Players Union in baseball is vowed to never accept a salary cap. In Philly, Christopher Sanchez run 50 2/3 scoreless innings coming to an end. Philly still edged the Padres 3-2. Padres, by the way, DFA'ing Nick Castellanos before the game. John Cooper of the Tampa Bay Lightning. He's the NHL Coach of the Year, the winner of the Jack Adams Award. Nick Saban tells Congress it's time to tap the brakes on the college system with players making millions of dollars moving freely between schools. It is Texas drawing first blood, the college softball finals. Texas beating Texas Tech 7-3. They can wrap that up tonight at Oklahoma City. And it's official, 10-time Pro Bowler Russ Russell Wilson going to hang him up. He'll take a job with CBS Sports. Don't forget, WPRO Talk Sports every night. It's the Kevin Mack Sports Hour every night, 6 until 7 o'clock right here on WPRO. WPR News Time is 7:20.
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2: 95 southbound, just past Branch Avenue. Emergency crews working to clear a crash. Left lane is blocked. Traffic is backed up into the Pawtucket S curves. Both sides of 95 backed up, hopping onto 195 east. Eastbound slow from 95 to the Washington Bridge. Westbound mostly under the speed limit, starting around the East Shore Expressway on ramp, heading out past Broadway. Crash being cleared. 295 southbound before 146. Right lane is partially blocked there. I'm Robin Murphy with your Right Now Traffic.
0: From the Seascape Yard Guard Weather Center.
26: Good morning, Bill. Another nice day is shaping up for our area today. Lots of sunshine, a few wispy high clouds this afternoon. It will be pretty warm, too, the high 86. Patchy clouds tonight, low 54 to 58. Tomorrow, sunshine mixing with some clouds. It'll become rather hot with high temperatures close to 90. For Saturday, a mix of sun and clouds, breezy, very warm, and more humid with a high of 87. But there may be a thunderstorm that arrives toward evening. That's with the approach of a cold front, and that will bring us a couple of showers and a thunderstorm Saturday night into Sunday. Clouds and some sun, warm and humid for Sunday with a high of 82. Now, behind the front, it'll be breezy, cooler, and less humid Monday with some sunshine and a high just 71. With WPRO's...
6: How did I lose weight? And I did. Lean, right here. 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I never minded being 2:35, but you know what minded? 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
3: 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Here again is meteorologist Joe Lundberg with the WPRO AccuWeather forecast.
26: Mostly sunny today and very warm this afternoon, high 86. Patchy clouds tonight, low 54 to 58. Sunshine mixed with some clouds tomorrow and rather hot, the afternoon high approaching 90. For Saturday, times of sun and clouds, breezy, very warm and more humid. Perhaps a thunderstorm toward evening, high 87. Sunday, clouds and some sun, warm and humid with a shower and thunderstorm in the area, high 82. For Monday, breezy, much cooler and less humid, with some sunshine at a high of 71. With WPRO's exclusive AccuWeather, I'm meteorologist Joe Lundberg.
3: All righty, Joe. Wind's going to pick up and down the bay. Southwesterly's gust to 20 knots. Our wave's going to build right around 2 feet. Got our 7 a.m. observations in. Sunshine reported across all of Rhode Island. Temperatures generally in the low 60s right now. Still the upper 50s down along the south coast. Again, very light winds, if not calm, across Rhode Island. In Providence, current temperature now 62 degrees. Got top stories on the way coming up 7:30. As the WPRO First News continues, going to get the latest. The House votes for war powers. The stalemate dragging on with Iran. Got a report on the way coming up from Washington. It's got updates as well as concerns about oil supplies around the world. Again, if the Strait of Hormuz continues to remain closed as we head into the summer. Stories are following here at home. We had 3 separate brush fires occurring in Coventry. They're all under investigation. The Boston Globe had Mayor Smiley and challenger David Morales in for a mayoral debate as we're listening. On Wednesday, General Assembly speaking in Providence, approved the legislation. They want to save the stuck open bridge. Those stories are all coming up as the WPRO First News continues. Let's roll on now. Got your entertainment news as we head toward the bottom of the hour. In your top stories, actor Shia LaBeouf has gotten probation after pleading guilty to punching people outside a New Orleans bar over Mardi Gras. The actor will be required to attend alcohol treatment as a part of the sentence. Video of that incident on February the 17th show a shirtless LaBeouf shoving one person to the ground and hitting another person in the face. Kelly Ripa and her husband, Mark Consuelos, they're the host of the morning program. They're in the news this morning as well. The entertainment headlines. They are producing a 6-part series called Squatters. Get the blank out of my house. It follows ordinary people blindsided by manipulators who know how to weaponize tenant protection.
28: The title didn't come out of nowhere. This is what these very frustrated homeowners keep
4: keep saying because they are so desperate.
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3: That's Mark Consuelos and Kelly Ripa, again, producing that series, Squatters. It's a six-part series that is going to drop on Hulu. Let's continue on. We get more entertainment news. 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
9: Someone hurt me, Mom.
10: We have our first look at Eli Roth's new thriller, Ice Cream Man. The film is about a town thrown into chaos when an ice cream man's treats begin to have a harrowing effect on the local kids. The Slasher comes to theaters on August 7th.
11: What did you find?
10: And speaking of horror films, Back Rooms is breaking records. ABC Audio has confirmed that the new film has crossed the $100 million mark, making it the highest grossing A24 film at the domestic box office. Back Rooms, directed by 20-year-old Kane Parsons, broke the record in just 6 days.
12: John?
10: Mason Thames is joining the John Wick franchise. The black phone actor has joined the new John Wick spinoff, Kane, in an undisclosed role. The film is directed by and stars Donnie Yen.
23: Welcome to the pit.
10: And happy birthday to the pit star Noah Wiley, who is 55 today. Michelle Franzen, ABC News.
3: They got a traffic issue again. Yesterday was a tough traffic morning again. It's looking like a tough go as well. Again, coming out of Pawtucket into Providence, there is a crash on the left side of the highway. Again, on I-95 South. Again, that is backing up traffic clear into the S-curves. We're following that story coming up. Your traffic update is on the way in about a minute. It's part of our top stories on the way at 7:30. But again, they're working to clear that clash, the left lane of I-95 Southbound here in Providence. As always, get your full traffic, your AccuWeather updates, clear through the morning. So the WPRO First News continues. We're in for Rhode Island's anchorman, the news, and Gene Balicenti. 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
28: On this vote, the yeas are 215 and the nays are 208. The concurrent resolution is adopted.
3: Well, it seems patience is beginning to wear thin in Washington. The House has approved war powers, so the stalemate drags on with Iran. Let's bring aboard ABC's Karen Hua with more on the top story.
29: Lawmakers on Capitol Hill delivering a rebuke to the president. Four Republicans siding with Democrats as the House voted to direct President Trump to either withdraw forces or get approval from Congress to continue the war. It's a largely symbolic vote with little chance of passing in the Senate. The White House brushing it off, saying President Trump will continue to protect our national security using his constitutional authority as commander-in-chief.
3: This correspondent Karen Hua reporting with the latest from Washington in the news. Again, there's concern about worldwide oil supplies as the Strait of Hormuz blockage continues. Coming up after the break, we'll have more from Elizabeth Schultz, what some of the CEOs of Big Oil are saying about the ongoing blockade. WPRO News Time, meantime, is 7:31.
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2: Crash being cleared. 95 southbound after Branch Avenue. Traffic is backed up into the Pawtucket S-curves. Both sides of 95 backed up onto 195 east. 95 northbound. The heavy volume starts before Route 10 in Cranston. Crash being cleared. 295 southbound before 146. Stay to the left to get by there. 195 eastbound slow from 95 to the Washington Bridge. Westbound is slow just before the East Shore Expressway overpass heading out past Broadway. I'm Robin Murphy with your right now traffic.
3: 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The WPRO AccuWeather forecast, plenty of sunshine as we turn warmer today. A little breezy this afternoon. Temperatures be in the mid-80s, mid to upper 50s on the way tonight. There's skies that are mostly clear. It's going to turn hot tomorrow and Saturday, 90 degrees.
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6: A better life with Dr. Sanjay Gupta.
7: More and more people are using magnesium supplements to help them sleep. But are they safe? And do they really work? Well, first, let's talk about actual magnesium. That's an essential mineral that is needed for more than 300 different processes in the body, according to one dietitian. And most people get enough of it simply from the foods they eat. Now, if you're not getting enough, there are a few different types of supplements you can try. But as always, you should talk to your doctor before starting any new medication or supplement, whether it's prescription or over the counter. Now, when it comes to the science, we looked into this, and I gotta say, there's not a lot of strong evidence that magnesium supplements will actually help you sleep. They might help you manage pain, they might help you lower your stress levels, or work to get your muscles to relax. And maybe it's those things then that help you get some better sleep. I'm Dr. Sanjay Gupta, helping you live a better life.
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9: 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Here's meteorologist Joe Lundberg now in the WPRO AccuWeather forecast.
10: Good morning, Bill. Another nice day is shaping up for our area today. Lots of sunshine, a few wispy high clouds this afternoon. It will be pretty warm, too, the high 86. Patchy clouds tonight, low 54 to 58. Tomorrow, sunshine mixing with some clouds. It'll become rather hot with high temperatures close to 90. For Saturday, a mix of sun and clouds, breezy, very warm, and more humid with a high of 87. But there may be a thunderstorm that arrives toward evening. That's with the approach of a cold front, and that will bring us a couple of showers and a thunderstorm Saturday night into Sunday. Clouds and some sun, warm and humid for Sunday with a high of 82. Now, behind the front, it'll be breezy, cooler, and less humid Monday with some sunshine and a high just 71. WPRO's exclusive AccuWeather. I'm meteorologist Joe Lundberg.
9: All right, Joe, wind's going to pick up on the bay today. Southwesterlies, a gust to 20 knots with waves, again, right around 2 feet. Our temperatures to start the day right now running anywhere from the upper 50s to low 60s across the state. Sunshine reported on all stations across Rhode Island. Here in Providence, current temperature is 62 degrees. 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More of the top stories this morning. There's growing concerns about world oil supplies this morning. The president, with the New York Post on a Wednesday, warning that while unlikely the possibility was there, the Strait of Hormuz could be closed through the summer. Let's bring aboard ABC's Elizabeth Schulze with more.
11: As this is dragged into 3 months, a lot of the world's stockpile of oil, basically those reserves for a situation like this, are starting to run low. And we are starting to hear increasingly dire warnings from top oil executives from companies like Exxon and Chevron about how, if this continues for another 3-4 weeks, if we go through the month of June without any movement through the strait, we could essentially start depleting the oil inventories across the world.
9: That's correspondent Elizabeth Schulze reporting this morning. WPR News Time 7:39. Some news now at home this morning. Had three separate brush fires, keeping firefighters busy in Coventry on Wednesday. As we all know, the conditions have been very dry with much of the state in drought.
12: One of the complexities is just getting water to the fire and getting enough manpower up there. So it's about

0: about a half mile in, so we've been trying to use utility vehicles to shuttle the personnel into the scene of the fire.
1: That's John Potvin. He's the chief of the the chief of the Hopkins Hills Fire Department in Coventry. Says two firefighters suffered non-life-threatening injuries fighting one of those three fires in the town of Coventry. Boston Globe having Mayor Brett Smiley and challenger David Morales in. They held a mayoral debate on the Globe's Rhode Island Report podcast.
2: It would be helpful if we had a mayor that had a very clear vision on how we can move our city forward and the ways in which we could have enabling legislation that would allow us to do that.
3: Whether you had been planning to run against the mayor or not, this is your city, and you should be delivering that state aid now.
1: That's Mayor Brett Smiley and challenger David Morales, Boston Globe debate. David Morales is going to be in studio at 10 o'clock tomorrow. He'll join Tom and former gubernatorial candidate Ashley Kalis to talk the very latest again the campaign and the issues following Rhode Island. Here in Providence, the General Assembly has approved legislation which would save the stuck-open bridge. The Crook Point Bridge Authority would oversee maintenance and development of the bridge, which we all know has been stuck open since the train stopped rolling over the Seekonk River in the 1970s. It has become a de facto part of the skyline here in Providence. News across the U.S. this morning, we continue to learn more about the suspect in that hostage seized from downtown Bakersfield in California. They say the guy was a registered sex offender. His lawyer describes him as disturbed and believed that the government was out to get him. Let's bring aboard ABC's Alex Stone with more on that story this morning.
4: After over 15 hours of holding hostages inside the bank building, initially 10 hostages, but over the hours, two were released. Eventually, the FBI's elite hostage rescue team moved in out of fears that 41-year-old Anthony Searles Harris was becoming erratic and one hostage needed medication for diabetes. They moved in, killing Searles Harris and rescuing the hostages. The FBI's Sid Patel.
5: He was no stranger to law enforcement and has a criminal history of using weapons to commit violent offenses.
4: Police believe Searles Harris wanted to target the bank but actually went to the wrong floor of the building and held employees of Kern County School Superintendent's Office. Alex Stone, ABC News.
1: A couple of world headlines, Alex, this morning. Police in China telling victims' families to call off an annual tribute at a Beijing cemetery on the 37th anniversary of Tiananmen Square. That was back in 1989 when hundreds and possibly thousands of people were killed during military action against pro-democracy protesters. Critics of news saying the Chinese are intensifying their efforts to erase memory of Tiananmen Square. World Health Organization's chief says Congo's Ebola outbreak had a head start, but things seem to be improving. They say the number of suspected cases has dropped significantly of the Ebola.
6: The outbreak had a big head start, and we're still behind, but under the leadership of the government of DRC, we're catching up.
1: That's the Director General of the World Health Organization, Tedros Adhanom Ghebreyesus. WPR News time is 7:42. A couple of other stories are following. Other news from note, as we like to say, on our Thursday morning, June the 4th. The WPR Wacky Weather Forecast. Again, temperatures forecast to get to the mid-80s today. We'll make runs at 90 for tomorrow and Saturday. It'll be cooler and unsettled. It'll bring the shower threat in Saturday night into Sunday. As always, your full forecast details are coming up. It's just a couple of minutes as the WPRO First News continues. And let's continue on other stories this morning. The president wants to give the keys at the Justice Department permanently to Todd Blanche. He said at a dinner he plans to formally nominate Blanche to serve as Attorney General. He's been the acting AG since the dismissal of former Attorney General Pam Bondi. Republican-led Senate moving forward with legislation to fund immigration enforcement after the White House dropped the IRS settlement. Some January 6 defendants are still, though, payouts from the government, as ABC's Peter Haralambos reports this morning.
7: One day after Acting Attorney General Todd Blanche said he was scrapping plans for a $1.8 billion anti-weaponization fund, President Trump said that he believes people charged in connection with the January 6th Capitol attack should still be reimbursed by the government.
8: The weaponization fund, as far as I'm concerned, was a beautiful thing.
7: One attorney for January 6th defendants told ABC News that he plans to submit claims against the federal government for approximately 400 clients, using a law unrelated to the anti-weaponization fund, with a recent lawsuit he filed requesting $1 million in damages per person. Peter Haralambos, ABC News.
1: All righty, Peter, they're still counting the votes in California, or they're saying Karen Bass may have gotten a message from the voters. She's the first incumbent in quite a while not to get to 50% and have a runoff election.
9: If we look at with the volume of votes in so far, Spencer Pratt is in second place. We have to look at that with a lot of caution, given what we're talking about in terms of the vote count, since it remains far from complete. But the fact that Karen Bass even needs to go into a runoff, that is a warning sign for her, because it has been years since the city's mayor has failed to reach that 50% threshold in order to avoid a runoff.
1: And again, that is ABC's Selena Wang reporting this morning. Again, ballots are eligible to come in for the next several days, so that count of the vote is expected to continue on across California. Coming up is the WPRO. First News continues. WPRO Sports on the way. We are off to San Antonio for your roundup. Game one of the NBA Finals between the Knicks.
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14: A better life with Dr. Sanjay Gupta.
15: If you're caring for an aging parent, you may feel quite often that you're alone in what you're doing. But you're not, not by a long shot. According to a new report by the Pew Research Center, 10% of U.S. adults are caring for a parent over age 65. Millions more are caring for a spouse or partner 65 or older. Beyond the sheer numbers, this report, perhaps unsurprisingly, found a major difference in caregiver well-being between men and women. One psychologist we spoke to suggested thinking 5 years in the future and imagining where you are right now. Will you be glad you took something on, or regretful that you didn't? You also need to cut yourself some slack, he said, especially women. Don't try to shoulder all of the burden by yourself. You might need to ask for help before you burn out. You'll be so glad you did. I'm Dr. Sanjay Gupta, helping you live a better life.
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0: 95 southbound just past Branch Avenue. Emergency crew is still working to clear that crash. It is bumper to bumper just after East Street in Pawtucket all the way down. Both sides of 95 backed up on the ramps to 195 East. Northbound mostly under the speed limit past the Jefferson Boulevard on-ramp heading up into the city. Crash being cleared. 295 southbound before 146. Traffic is backed up past Menden Road. 195 westbound stop and go from exit 1 in Seekonk out past Broadway. Eastbound slow from 95 to the Washington Bridge Work Zone. I'm Robin Murphy with your Right Now Traffic.
21: From the Seascape Yard Guard Weather Center.
2: Good morning, Bill. Another nice day is shaping up for our area today. Lots of sunshine, a few wispy high clouds this afternoon. It will be pretty warm, too, the high 86. Patchy clouds tonight, low 54 to 58. Tomorrow, sunshine mixing with some clouds. It'll become rather hot with high temperatures close to 90. For Saturday, a mix of sun and clouds, breezy, very warm and more humid with a high of 87. But there may be a thunderstorm that arrives toward evening. That's with the approach of a cold front, and that will bring us a couple of showers and a thunderstorm Saturday night into Sunday. Clouds and some sun, warm and humid for Sunday with a high of 82. Now, behind the front, it'll be breezy, cooler, and less humid Monday with some sunshine and a high just 71. With WPRO's exclusive AccuWeather, I'm meteorologist Joe Lundberg.
1: 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It is time again for WPRO Sports. NBA Finals Game 1, San Antonio last night. Knicks and the Spurs. The Knicks down by 14 points in the second half. What have we said so frequently, huh? They had them where they wanted them.
22: By Brunson out to the perimeter. Bridges feeds Brunson. Three. Yes! Right in front of the Spurs bench to give the Knicks the lead.
1: 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Knicks going up for good late. Jalen Brunson at 30 points last night. 105-95. Game one win.
23: I think just sticking together wasn't really our night. Wasn't really my night most of the night. But we kept finding a way, kept chipping away. I just like how resilient we were tonight.
1: And again, he was on ESPN after the win. 30 points for Jalen Brunson. Karl-Anthony Towns, 18 points, 12 rebounds. OG Anunoby, 17 points. Knicks now 12 consecutive playoff wins. The seventh team to have a streak like that in NBA history. Knicks trying to try to move within halfway their first title in 53 years. Game 2 of that series tomorrow night at San Antonio. Victor Wembanyama, 26 points, 12 rebounds. He shot, though, just 6 of 21 from the field in his finals debut. Game 2 is on the way at Raleigh tonight as the Golden Knights will try to take a 2-0 lead in the Stanley Cup Finals at Carolina. Vegas with a 5-4 Game 1 win over the Canes on a Tuesday night. In Boston, the Red Sox finally erupted Fenway Park last night. Their struggles at home well documented now. Willy Abreu hit a 2-run homer as the Sox score 5 times in the 5th inning in an 8-1 laugher over the Orioles.
24: It means a lot. We've been taking a really good at bats, and today the results showing up. It's just, you know, keep working hard, keep trying to do the same, everything.
1: Wes Wheeler on Nesson after last night's win. He also drove in 3 runs. Peyton Tolley had 6 scoreless innings in the win. Former Bryant standout Mickey Gaspar had a 2-run triple. The Orioles center fielder lost a fly ball in the lights last night at Fenway. Meantime, at Yankee Stadium, Garrett Cole allows 3 home runs as the Guardians make it 2 straight wins over the Yankees in the Bronx, 5-4.
25: You know, clearly they're good pitches, but they're better swings, and I sometimes that's baseball. So, we just got beat.
1: There we go. Pitchers lament. Garrett Cole on the YES Network after last night's loss. The second straight game. No Aaron Judge. He's got that bone bruise in his upper right rib that's been causing pain in his shoulder. Booney says there's no timetable for the captain's return. Both of those series, by the way, they'll wrap up this afternoon with daytime baseball. The Sox and Orioles at Fenway. Cleveland and the Yanks in the Bronx. Sox and Yanks meet tomorrow night in New York for the first time. 3-game weekend series starts in New York. Meantime, you like your baseball, you better soak it in. Again, the news continues to be grim on the labor front. Rob Namford worrying that the salary cap fight could lead to a work stoppage like the one that canceled the 1994 World Series. Baseball commissioner says the salary cap is needed, citing the failure of the luxury tax, which he says is not working, and that the baseball needs a framework to address competitive balance. The players' union has vowed to never accept a salary cap in baseball. At Philly, Christopher Sanchez shutout streak is over at 50. him two-thirds innings. The Phillies still beat the Padres 3-2. San Diego designating Nick Castellanos for assignment. Hitting just 191 in 39 games for the Padres. John Cooper, the Lightning, the NHL Coach of the Year. Nick Saban says it's time to tap the brakes on the college sports system with bills before Congress in Washington. It's Texas moving within a win. The college softball title as they beat Texas Tech 7-3. And Russell Wilson confirms he's going to hang him up and take a job with CBS Sports. That's sports.
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15: For the ninth year in a row, Finland has been named the happiest country in the world. That's according to the World Happiness Report put out every year by the Wellbeing Research Center at the University of Oxford in the UK. Two other Nordic nations, Iceland and Denmark, came in at numbers 2 and 3. Now, having spent quite a bit of time in these countries over my 2.5 decades as a journalist, I can tell you that this is not at all that surprising. There's an entirely different way of thinking in these countries. We before me, you might say. In other words, the mentality is less adversarial and much more, we're all in this together. One other interesting thing that came up was that no matter where someone lived, the more time they spent on social media, the less happy they were. Want to smile? It's simple. Put your phone away for a bit. I'm Dr. Sanjay Gupta, helping you live a better life.
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1: 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Good morning. 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The WPRO AccuWeather Forecast. Nice start this morning. Nice day, although it will turn warmer and a little breezy this afternoon with temperatures in the mid-80s. Turn hot for tomorrow, 90 degrees getting in here. Same deal on Saturday, turning cooler and unsettled for the second half of the weekend as the rain threat gets in here Saturday night into Sunday. As always, your full forecast details are coming up in just a couple of minutes as the WPRO First News continues. Top stories on the way at 8 o'clock this morning. Going to get the latest on Iran as the House votes to invoke war powers. As the stalemate continues with Iran, we'll have team coverage coming up. Got the very latest, as well as concern about world oil supplies as the blockade continues to the Strait of Hormuz. Stories are following here at home this morning. Coventry firefighters battling 3 separate brush fires. Very dry conditions on Wednesday. Get more, too, out of debate at the Boston Globe. Mayor Brett Smiley and challenger David Morales. David Morales is going to be in studio studio with us tomorrow with Tom and Ashley Kalis at 10 o'clock. So the General Assembly has approved the bill to save the stuck-open bridge. Those stories, they are all on the way coming up. Your top stories at 8 o'clock as the WPRO First News continues. WPRO News Time is approaching 7:59. Let's get the very latest tech trends this morning.
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10: We ourselves, in fact, use this Discovery agentic loop to accelerate the work in quantum, compressing years of research into this last year.
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9: With Tech Trends, Dave Packer, ABC News.
1: All righty, David, coming up, too, as part of your top stories on the way. We'll check in again. Nathan Bove from SOA Financial joins us this morning. We're headed toward the opening bell. It is the Money Talk Morning Market Preview, which is on the way. Again, that's coming up in just a couple of minutes. Meteorologist Joe Lundberg will be with us. He's got the AccuWeather forecast as we turn hot over the next several days. The weekend outlook, another mixed bag, seems to be on the way. All part of your top story. Stories on the way now. 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
11: On this vote, the yeas are 215 and the nays are 208. The concurrent resolution is adopted.
1: The House has gone ahead and done it. They passed war powers as the stalemate with Iran drags on. ABC's Karen Trapper standing by at the White House. But first, let's get the roundup from Washington and correspondent Karen Hua.
12: Lawmakers on Capitol Hill delivering a rebuke to the president. Four Republicans siding with Democrats as the House voted to direct President Trump to either withdraw forces or get approval from Congress to continue the war. It's a largely symbolic vote with little chance of passing the Senate. The White House brushing it off, saying President Trump will continue to protect our national security using his constitutional authority as commander-in-chief.
13: President Trump today said Iran was, quote, reciprocating when it struck the airport in Kuwait, a drone attack that left one dead and more than 60 injured. He said the U.S. had hit Iran hard and they were responding. Asked to define a ceasefire given the ongoing back-and-forth strikes, the president said,
16: you know, I'd say in that part of the world, ceasefire is when you're shooting in a more moderate manner.
13: The president claimed negotiations with Iran are going, quote, very well, and that a deal could be reached this weekend. But at the same time, he also said it may not happen. Karen Travers, ABC News, the White House.
1: This comes with growing concern about world oil supplies. The president conceded in a podcast for the New York Post that while he believes it unlikely, possibilities there, the Strait of Hormuz may be closed clear through the summer. Speaking aboard ABC's Elizabeth Schulze.
17: As this is dragged into 3 months, a lot of the world's stockpile of oil, basically those reserves for a situation like this, are starting to run low. And we are starting to hear increasingly dire warnings from top oil executives from companies like Exxon and Chevron about how if this continues for another 3-4 weeks, if we go through the month of June without any movement through the strait, we could essentially start depleting the oil inventories across the world.
1: As correspondent Elizabeth Schulze reporting this morning. WPR News Time is 8:02, and news here at home now. It's a busy Wednesday afternoon for Coventry firefighters after three separate brush fires broke out. One of those fires leaving two firefighters with non-life-threatening injuries.
27: One of the complexities is just getting water to the fire and getting enough manpower up there. So it's about a half mile in. So we've been trying to use utility vehicles to shuttle the personnel into to the scene of the fire.
1: This is Chief of the Hopkins Hills Fire Department in Coventry, John Potvin, speaking to Channel 10. Boston Globe had Mayor Smiley and challenger David Morales in. It was a mayoral debate that was held on the newspaper's Rhode Island Report podcast.
28: It would be helpful if we had a mayor that had a very clear vision on how we can move our city forward and the ways in which we could have enabling legislation that would allow us to do that. that.
0: Whether you had been planning to run against the mayor or not, this is your city, and you should be delivering that state aid now.
1: This is Mayor Smiley and challenger David Morales, both speaking in the Boston Globe in a debate. David Morales is going to be in studio here at WPRO Friday morning, join Tom and former gubernatorial candidate Ashley Kalis. That is 10 o'clock tomorrow morning. Meantime, speaking of Providence, General Assembly is approving legislation. The state Senate legislation to save the stuck open bridge. This will create the Crook Point Bridge Authority to oversee maintenance and development of the bridge. As we all know, that has been stuck open since the train stopped rolling over the Seekonk River in the 1970s. During that time, it has become a de facto part of the city's skyline here in Providence. WPRO News Time is 8:04.
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3: Southbound A parking lot, trying to get out of the Pawtucket S-curves. We've got crews working to clear a crash just past Branch Avenue. Watch for a brief Curiosity slowdown northbound past that scene as well. Northbound also slow after 37 heading up into the city. 195 eastbound slow from 95 to the Washington Bridge. Westbound, the brake lights start just past exit 1 in Seekonk. Crash being cleared, 295 southbound before 146. Traffic is backed up well past Mendon Road. I'm Robin Murphy with your Right Now Traffic.
1: All righty, Robin. 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Going to turn warmer today and breezy as well as we head into the afternoon. Our skies will be sunny. Temperatures be in the mid-80s today. Mid to upper 50s are low tonight. Here comes the hot stuff, though. Starting tomorrow, we'll make a run at 90 degrees. A high temperature. We'll do it again on Saturday. The humidity works in as well. It's not going to stick, though. It'll turn cooler for the second half of the weekend. A little unsettled. Some rain due in here Saturday night into Sunday.
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1: 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Here's meteorologist Joe Lundberg now in the WPRO AccuWeather forecast.
25: Good morning, Bill. Another nice day is shaping up for our area today. Lots of sunshine, a few wispy high clouds this afternoon. It will be pretty warm, too, the high 86. Patchy clouds tonight, low 54 to 58. Tomorrow, sunshine mixing with some clouds. It'll become rather hot with high temperatures close to 90. For Saturday, a mix of sun and clouds, breezy, very warm, and more humid with a high of 87. But there may be a thunderstorm that arrives toward evening. That's with the approach of a cold front, and that will bring us a couple of showers and a thunderstorm Saturday night into Sunday. Clouds and some sun, warm and humid for Sunday with a high of 82. Now, behind the front, it'll be breezy, cooler, and less humid Monday with some sunshine and a high just 71. WPRO's exclusive AccuWeather. I'm meteorologist Joe Lundberg.
1: Alrighty, Joe, southwesterly winds, a gust of 20 knots up and down the bay this afternoon. Our waves running right around 2 feet. Temperatures across Rhode Island right now, upper 50s to low 60s. All stations reporting sunshine and light winds. Here in Providence, current temperature is 62 degrees. 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We are rolling on. WPRO Business News this morning. Overseas markets mixed after declines on Wall Street Wednesday. That snapped a 9-day winning streak for the S&P. Oil prices down with Israel and Lebanon extending their ceasefire. Markets in Europe are up. Asia is down. That's profit-taking. The Nikkei has been at record highs over in Tokyo. WPR's extensive business coverage continues now as Nathan Bove joins us this morning from SOA Financial with the Money Talk Morning Market Preview.
5: Good morning. The latest skirmish between the U.S. and Iran pushed up oil prices and decisively broke a long winning streak for stocks. The Dow Jones Industrial Average slid 1.2% or 621 points, while the NASDAQ lost 0.9% and the S&P 500 was off 0.7. Stocks losses accelerated late in the trading day after all three major indices hit fresh records for the fifth straight session yesterday. Brent crude futures ticked up 1.9% to $97.81 a barrel as markets gradually lost optimism that a deal to end the war will materialize quickly. Treasury yields ticked up after new figures for U.S. private payroll showed hiring remained solid last month, which may feed into expectations that the Federal Reserve could move towards hiking interest rates this year. According to private payroll processor ADP, private businesses added a net 122,000 new jobs last month. A more complete data are on the way Friday morning in the Labor Department's official May jobs numbers. I'm Nathan Bove of the SOA Financial Group. 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
1: All righty, Nathan, we will indeed. Donna SOA Allard joins WPRO's Dan York every day at 5 o'clock, just before the news with the Money Talk Market Wraps. Let's get some more news this morning now across New England, up the road a piece, as we used to say back in the day. Franklin, Massachusetts, had a house fire that hit three alarms last night. This was on Elm Street. The Vermont State Police say they're investigating what appears to be a swatting incident with bomb threats called into four separate schools across the case. Those calls came in among other communities, Burlington and Montpelier. And it all appears to be a hoax. Those threats unfounded. News across the U.S. this morning, learning more about the suspect in this hostage siege at a downtown Bakersfield, California office building. They say the guy was a registered sex offender. He was described by his lawyers disturbed and believed the government was out to get him. Let's bring aboard ABC's Alex Stone with more.
6: After over 15 hours of holding hostages inside the bank building, initially 10 hostages, but over the hours, two were released. Eventually, the FBI's elite hostage rescue team moved in out of fears that 41-year-old Anthony Searles Harris was becoming erratic and one hostage needed medication for diabetes. They moved in, killing Searles Harris and rescuing the hostages. The FBI's Sid Patel.
7: He was no stranger to law enforcement and has a criminal history of using weapons to commit violent offenses.
6: Police believe Searles Harris wanted to target the bank but actually went to the wrong floor of the building and held employees of Kern County School Superintendent's Office. Alex Stone, ABC News.
1: Got news of the agriculture sector in Texas. They say it showed up. The New World screwworm there. What's that you say? Well, apparently big trouble for the beef industry, as ABC's Jim Ryan reports.
8: The New World screwworm is actually a fly that lays eggs in open sores on livestock and pets and was largely eradicated in the U.S. years ago. But a northward progression from Central America was observed in 2023. And on Wednesday, says Agriculture Secretary Brooke Rollins,
14: the one that was found was actually in the umbilical cord
8: in a calf on a South Texas ranch, now in a 12-mile infested zone. The discovery is driving fears of even higher beef prices nationwide. Jim Ryan, ABC News in Dallas-Fort Worth.
1: All righty, Jim, we are rolling on this morning. A few other stories we are following. One person reported dead in eastern Iowa as a train hit a semi at a grade crossing on a state highway there. This is in Poweshiek County, where Matt Mashman is the sheriff.
15: Iowa Interstate Railroad, it was their train that was involved. They've got plans. They're going to have probably crews here tonight yet to start working on that. With some pictures that we took from the scene, we can see that the railroad tracks themselves are pretty messed up. So it's going to take them some time to get this this cleaned up and fixed and get everything out of the area.
1: That's a big mess in Iowa. 17 train cars and two engines derailed as a result of that collision. From trains to planes, there's a scare in the air as well over Lauderdale. A packed jet flew plane, again, coming too close for comfort. The plane was apparently from a nearby flying school. Here's ABC's Gio Benitez.
9: Authorities say a JetBlue flight from Ecuador was just minutes from landing in Fort Lauderdale on Monday when controllers warned the pilots of a nearby plane. A short time later, those JetBlue pilots receiving an alert on the flight deck, controllers alerting other pilots. Flight Radar 24 data shows the JetBlue flight came within 500 feet vertically and just under 2 miles horizontally to the other plane.
1: That's ABC's Gio Benitez. The trouble in the air over Lauderdale, the trouble at Sacramento is at the TSA checkpoint. Let's bring aboard ABC's Pierre Thomas.
10: Authorities say Kamani Jones was wearing a scarf covering his face and latex gloves. When they checked Jones's carry-on bag, they say they allegedly discovered this explosive device, a lighter, as well as a knife, scissors, more blades, and zip ties. According to the TSA, if the explosive device had detonated next to a window, it could have caused significant damage and a loss of cabin pressure.
1: ABC's Pierre Thomas reports this morning. Getting word from South Carolina, a dramatic incident on the highways there. A woman running from her life from a kidnapper. Suspect is under arrest, says ABC's Hannah Bata.
11: Dramatic video as a handcuffed woman appears to run for her life down a South Carolina highway to escape an alleged kidnapping.
12: I noticed someone ran across the road and a car was following them. And I'm wondering, maybe that's a couple that got into it.
11: Trucker Anthony Moore says he was driving in Aiken County when he spotted the woman being chased by that swerving Cadillac.
12: She would run to one side of the road. The car would go over there. She'd run up to the other side of the road. The car would go over there.
11: Desperate, she ran to Moore's big rig, begging for help.
1: ABC's Hannah Vital reporting this morning. A couple of world headlines this morning. Police in China warning victims' families to call off an annual tribute at a Beijing cemetery on the 37th anniversary of Tiananmen Square. That's where hundreds and possibly thousands of people were killed as the military cracked down on pro-democracy demonstrators in 1989. The government in Beijing facing new claims they're trying to erase the memory of that crackdown at Tiananmen Square. The World Health Organization says Congo's Ebola outbreak has had a head start, but things appear to be improving there. Number of suspected cases down significantly, they say.
16: The outbreak had a big head start, and we're still behind, but under the leadership of the government of DRC, we're catching up.
1: That's the Director General of the World Health Organization, Tedros Adhanom Ghebreyesus. Final notes coming from Eastern Europe and Albania, which is not a frequent headline. A coastal development project, which has been linked by Jared Kushner, is facing resistance there in Albania. The government says a development on the Adriatic coast will transform that nation as it seeks high-end tourism and European Union membership. However, environmental campaigners and critics of the Prime Minister oppose that venture in Albania. WPRN News Time is 8:16. It is time again for WPRO Sports. As we start at the NBA Finals, it was Game 1 in San Antonio. The Knicks and the Spurs there, the New Yorkers, they were down 14 points into the second half. How many times have we said it, right? The Knicks, they had them where they wanted them.
18: Tapped by Brunson out to the perimeter. Bridges feeds Brunson. Three. Yes! Right in front of the Spurs bench to give the Knicks the lead.
1: Game was on ESPN Radio last night. It was Jalen Brunson putting the Knicks up for good in a 105-95 Game 1 first blood drawing.
19: I think just sticking together, wasn't really our night. It wasn't really my night most of the night. But we kept finding a way, kept chipping away. I just like how resilient we were tonight.
1: It's Jalen Brunson. He was on ESPN at 30 points in the win. Karl Anthony Towns, 18 points, 12 rebounds, 17 points. OG Anunoby for the Knicks, who have now won 12 consecutive playoff games. Victor Wembanyama had 26 points, 12 rebounds for the Spurs. He shot, though, just 6 of 21 from the field in his finals debut. Game 2 is on the way tomorrow night. San Antonio, the New Yorkers, will look to move halfway in their first title in 53 years. Speaking of Games 2, tonight at Raleigh, the Golden Knights will try to take a 2-0 lead on Carolina, the Stanley Cup Finals. Vegas, a 5-4 Game 1 win over the Canes on a Tuesday night. Red Sox finally erupting at Fenway Park, where their struggles have been well documented. Willy Abreu hit a 2-run homer as the Sox score 5 times in the 5th inning in an 8-1 laugher over the Orioles.
21: It means a lot.
0: We've been taking a really good at bats, and today the results showing up. It's just, you know, keep working hard, keep trying to do the same every day.
1: He was on Nesson after last night's win. Willie Abreu knocked in 3 runs in the win. Peyton Tolley goes 6 scoreless innings for the Red Sox. One time Bryant standout, Mickey Gasper, had a 2-run triple for the Red Sox. He took advantage. The Orioles center fielder losing a fly ball in the lights at Fenway. Meantime, in the Bronx, Garrett Cole allowed 3 home runs last night as the Guardians make it 2 straight wins. They beat the Yankees in the Bronx 5-4.
2: You know, clearly they're they're good pitches, but they're better swings, and I sometimes that's baseball. So we just got beaten.
1: That's Garrett Cole, the lament of a pitcher. Garrett Cole on the YES Network. Second straight game, by the way, Aaron Judge, a no-go with that bone bruise in his ribs. Aaron Boone says there's no timetable yet for the return of the captain. Both of those series going to wrap up with daytime baseball this afternoon. Then this weekend, Sox and Yankees renew the rivalry. That starts Friday night in the Bronx, game one of a 3-game weekend series. You're a fan of baseball? Seems like you better soak it in right now, as Baseball Commissioner Rob Manfred is worried that the salary cap proposal is going to lead to a strike like the 1994 work stoppage, which forced the cancellation of the World Series. Rob Manfred insists the current luxury tax is not working for competitive balance. They say that they need a framework to restore that. Players have vowed that they will not accept a salary cap in baseball. The collective bargaining agreement expires on December the 1st. More news in baseball. Christopher Sanchez of the Phils, his consecutive inning shutdown is over at 50 2/3 innings. Phillies still beat the Padres 3-2. Padres designated Nick Castellanos for assignment after he hits just 191 in 39 games for the Padres. John Cooper, the Tampa Bay Lightning, he's the winner of the NHL's Coach of the Year. That is the Jack Adams Award. Nick Saban tells Congress, time to tap the brakes on the college sports system. His players earn millions of dollars moving freely between the schools. Texas has moved within a win of the college softball title as they beat Texas Tech 7-3 at Oklahoma City. Game 2 of that series on the way tonight, and Russell Wilson says it's true. He's going to be hanging him up and taking a job with CBS Sports. Don't forget, WPRO talks sports every night. It's the Kevin Mack Sports Hour. Kevin McNamara every night from 6 till 7 o'clock here on WPRO at 8:20.
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13: 95 southbound, just after exit 42. It looks like we've got a crash in the shoulder to watch out for. Southbound, the crash after Branch Ave has been cleared. Both sides of 95 backed up on the ramps to 195 east. Northbound, mostly under the speed limit after 37, heading up into the city. Crash being cleared, 295. Southbound before 146, traffic is backed up past Menden Road. 195 westbound, a stop-and-go ride from exit 1 in Seekonk all the way out past Broadway. Eastbound, slow from 95 to the Washington Bridge. I'm Robin Murphy with your Right Now Traffic.
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25: Good morning, Bill. Another nice day is shaping up for our area today. Lots of sunshine, a few wispy high clouds this afternoon. It will be pretty warm, too, the high 86. Patchy clouds tonight, low 54 to 58. Tomorrow, sunshine mixing with some clouds. It'll become rather hot with high temperatures close to 90. For Saturday, a mix of sun and clouds, breezy, very warm and more humid with a high of 87. But there may be a thunderstorm that arrives toward evening. That's with the approach of a cold front, and that will bring us a couple of showers and a thunderstorm Saturday night into Sunday. Clouds and some sun, warm and humid for Sunday with a high of 82. Now, behind the front, it'll be breezy, cooler, and less humid Monday with some sunshine and a high just 71. With WPRO's...
23: How did I lose weight? And I did. Lean, right here. 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I never minded being 2:35, but you know what minded? 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
27: Come. Colonel Bobby Massey, throw the mats in. Thank you.
1: Thank you, too. Rhode Island's anchorman, the news, and Gene Valicenti. Gene will be back coming up in a couple of days as the news continues. Roundup and reaction, the day's top stories every day, 6 till 9 o'clock, right here on WPRO. 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Here's meteorologist Joe Lundberg now in the WPRO AccuWeather forecast.
25: A nice day today with plenty of sunshine. It'll be very warm this afternoon with a high of 86. Clear to partly cloudy tonight, though 54 to 58. Sunshine and some clouds tomorrow, heating up toward 90. For Saturday, times of sun and clouds, a breezy, very warm and more humid day with a high of 87. There may be a thunderstorm toward sunset. For Sunday, clouds, some sun, warm and humid, with a shower and thunderstorm in the area, high 82. Back to some sunshine Monday, but breezy, cooler, and much less humid with a high just 71. With WPRO's exclusive AccuWeather, I'm meteorologist Joe Lundberg.
1: Morning, Joe. Southwesterly is going to gust to 20 knots up and down Narragansett Bay today. Our wave should build to around 2 feet. All stations reporting sunshine. Now we have our updated temperatures again. We're well into the 60s right now to start the day. It's very comfortable to start with light winds. Picking up just a little bit out of the southwest right now. 64 degrees at Westerly. It's 66 at Newport. Also 66 degrees at Smithfield. Barometer's rising. Winds are calm. Current temperature. We start the day at 66 degrees. Catch top stories coming up. 8:30 here as the WPRO First News continues. Get the latest on Congress. So the House votes to approve war powers as the stalemate drags on. With Iran, we'll get a report coming up from Washington. There's new concerns about the world oil supply as the Strait of Hormuz remains blocked. And an update on that story as well. Stories are following here at home. The investigation on in Coventry after three separate brush fires that occurred across town there. And the debate, the Boston Globe, Mayor Brett Smiley and challenger David Morales will tell you what they had to say. Speaking of Providence, General Assembly, legislation is in. They are going to save the stuck-open bridge over the Seekonkwa River. Those stories are all coming up as the WPRO and the First News continues. Getting top stories on the way coming up in about 2 minutes. Let's continue on. A couple of entertainment headlines this morning. Kelly and Mark are in the news this morning. They have produced a documentary, they say. It's called Squatters, Get the Blank Out of My House. It's a docu-series that follows ordinary people blindsided by manipulators who know how to weaponize tenant protection. Again, this is going to air, they say. They're going to drop it on Hulu, Squatters.
5: The title didn't come out of nowhere. This is what these very frustrated homeowners keep saying because they are so desperate.
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14: We have our first look at Eli Roth's new thriller, Ice Cream Man. The film is about a town thrown into chaos when an ice cream man's treats begin to have a harrowing effect on the local kids. The Slasher comes to theaters on August 7th.
15: What did you find?
14: And speaking of horror films, Back Rooms is breaking records. ABC Audio has confirmed that the new film has crossed the $100 million mark, making it the highest grossing A24 film at the domestic box office. Back Rooms, directed by 20-year-old Kane Parsons, broke the record in just 6 days.
22: John?
14: Mason Thames is joining the John Wick franchise. The black phone actor has joined the new John Wick spinoff, Kane, in an undisclosed role. The film is directed by and stars Donnie Yen.
24: Welcome to the pit.
14: And happy birthday to the pit star Noah Wiley, who is 55 today. Michelle Franz in ABC News.
1: All righty, Michelle. Coming up as the WPRO First News continues. We have your top stories on the way. We'll have other news of note, which is also coming up as well. WPRO Sports rolling on as well. Tell you how the Knicks made out against the Spurs last night. It was game one of the NBA final tonight. Game two, a Stanley Cup final in Carolina between the Canes and the Golden Knights. 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
28: On this vote, the yeas are 215 and the nays are 208. The concurrent resolution is adopted.
1: The House has gone ahead and done it. They've invoked war powers as the Iran stalemate drags on. We're off to Washington for more of the top stories this half hour with correspondent Karen Waugh.
29: Lawmakers on Capitol Hill delivering a rebuke to the president. Four Republicans siding with Democrats as the House voted to direct President Trump to either withdraw forces or get approval from Congress to continue the war. It's a largely symbolic vote with little chance of passing the Senate. The White House brushing it off, saying President Trump will continue to protect our national security using his constitutional authority as commander-in-chief.
1: That's ABC's Karen Waugh reporting this morning from Washington. Correspondent Elizabeth Schultz is going to join us coming up. There are new worries about the world's oil supply, again, as the Strait of Hormuz closure drags on, again, with the possibility raised by the president of perhaps the strait being closed clear through the summer. That story's on the way next. WPR News time is 8:31.
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13: 95 southbound, just after exit 42. It looks like we've got a crash in the shoulder to watch out for. Southbound, the crash after Branch Ave has been cleared. Both sides of 95 backed up on the ramps to 195 east. Northbound, mostly under the speed limit after 37, heading up into the city. Crash being cleared, 295. Southbound before 146, traffic is backed up past Minden Road. 195 westbound, a stop-and-go ride from exit 1 in Seekonk all the way out past Broadway. Eastbound, slow from 95 to the Washington Bridge. I'm Robin Murphy with your Right Now Traffic.
1: And from the Yard Guard by Seascape Weather Center, the WPRO AccuWeather forecast going to turn warmer today. This has been the trend for the week, and it continues today as temperatures reach the mid-80s are high under sunny skies. It's like we make a run toward 90 degrees tomorrow in the first part of the weekend on Saturday. It looks like a mixed bag for the weekend as it'll turn cooler and unsettled Saturday night into Sunday. Sunday's high temperatures could...
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16: You ever wake up in the middle of the night or maybe first thing in the morning and notice drool on your pillow? Unless you're sleeping next to someone who hasn't already seen all your good, bad, and ugly, it's probably not that big a deal and not anything to worry about unless it's something that just started happening recently. When people drool at night, it's often because of a stuffy nose, acid reflux, or being a mouth breather. People who sleep on their stomach or side are more likely to drool than someone who sleeps on their back. But in some cases, drooling at night can be a warning sign of something more serious, like dental issues, sleep apnea, or even early symptoms of Parkinson's disease. If you're at all concerned about this, the best place to start is with an ENT doctor, an ears, nose, and throat doctor. They can recommend a sleep study to possibly get some answers. I'm Dr. Sanjay Gupta, helping you live a better life.
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7: Good morning, Bill. Another nice day is shaping up for our area today. Lots of sunshine, a few wispy high clouds this afternoon. It will be pretty warm, too, the high 86. Patchy clouds tonight, low 54 to 58. Tomorrow, sunshine mixing with some clouds. It'll become rather hot with high temperatures close to 90. For Saturday, a mix of sun and clouds, breezy, very warm and more humid with a high of 87. But there may be a thunderstorm that arrives toward evening. That's with the approach of a cold front, and that will bring us a couple of showers and a thunderstorm Saturday night into Sunday. Clouds and some sun, warm and humid for Sunday with a high of 82. Now, behind the front, it'll be breezy, cooler, and less humid Monday with some sunshine and a high just 71. With WPRO's exclusive AccuWeather, I'm meteorologist Joe Lundberg.
6: All right, Joe, southwesterlies gust to 20 knots, up and down Narragansett Bay. Our wave's going to run right around 2 feet with temperatures now well into the 60s across the state. In Providence, current temperature 66 degrees. WPRO News Time is 8:37. More on the war now with Iran. It's growing concern about the world's oil supplies. The president concedes in a podcast with the New York Post the potential is there, although he feels it unlikely. The potential is there that the Strait of Hormuz could be closed through the summer. Here's ABC's Elizabeth Schulze.
8: As this is dragged into 3 months, a lot of the world's stockpile of oil, basically those reserves for a situation like this, are starting to run low. And we are starting to hear increasingly dire warnings from top oil executives from companies like Exxon and Chevron about how if this continues for another 3-4 weeks, if we go through the month of June without any movement through the strait, we could essentially start depleting the oil inventories across the world.
6: ABC's Elizabeth Schulze reporting this morning. WPRO News Time is 8:38. News here at home now this morning. Investigations on 3 separate brush fires that broke out in Coventry on Wednesday. One of those fires sent 2 firefighters to the hospital for treatment of non-life-threatening injuries.
9: One of the complexities is just getting water to the fire and getting enough manpower up there. So it's about a half mile in. So we've been trying to use utility vehicles to shuttle the personnel into to the scene of the fire.
6: It's John Ponfin. He is the fire chief, the Hopkins Hills Fire Department in Coventry. Again, on those brush fires. Again, very dry conditions across the state. Boston Globe having Mayor Brett Smiley and challenger David Morales in. There is a mayoral debate. This is held in the newspaper's podcast, the Rhode Island Report.
10: It would be helpful if we had a mayor that had a very clear vision on how we can move our city forward and the ways in which we could have enabling legislation that would allow us to do that.
11: Whether you had been planning to run against the mayor or not, this is your city, and you should be delivering that state aid now.
6: That's Mayor Brett Smiley and David Morales. By the way, Morales is going to be in studio here at WPRO with Tom and who?
12: Ashley Kalis, baby.
6: That's
12: let me tell you, Ashley is a radio star.
6: Yeah, we'll see.
12: It's one of, I don't know if I'll be remembered from many things here at WPRO, but I do want credit for Ashley Kalis.
6: Okay, there you go. Hey, Ashley.
12: Hey, Ashley.
6: She's joining David Morales in the studio.
12: Think about that trio right there.
6: You guys going to grapple or what? Of course,
12: you know what? She's not like that, really. She's believe it or not, the woman's more moderate than these crazy MAGA Republicans out there that make everything miserable.
6: Okay, well, there you go. He said it, by the way, crazy MAGA Republicans. That's Tom Quinlan.
12: Let's be honest. Just like there's a section of crazy left.

0: liberals. There's a crazy section of right-wingers.
1: There you go. Tommy will be back at 8:30 again. Job lot, job done. That is coming up at 8:30. And then he'll be taking your phone calls in for Tara with Ashley and David Morales at 10 o'clock this morning.
0: It's a hell of a trio.
1: There you go. Speaking of Providence, Tom, the General Assembly has approved legislation to save the stuck-open bridge. This is the Crook Point Bridge Authority, which would be created to oversee maintenance and development of the bridge, which we all know has been stuck open since the train stopped rolling over the Seekonk River in the 1970s. Ever since, it has become a de facto part of the skyline here in Providence. It's across the U.S. this morning, learning more about the suspect in this hostage siege in downtown Bakersfield, California. They say the guy was a registered sex offender, described by his lawyer as disturbed, and who believed the government was out to get him. Here's ABC's Alex Stone with more.
2: After over 15 hours of holding hostages inside the bank building, initially 10 hostages, but over the hours, two were released. Eventually, the FBI's elite hostage rescue team moved in out of fears that 41-year-old Anthony Cyrils Harris was becoming erratic, and one hostage needed medication for diabetes. They moved in, killing Cyrils Harris and rescuing the hostages. The FBI's Sid Patel.
3: He was no stranger to law enforcement and has a criminal history of using weapons to commit violent offenses.
2: Police believe Cyrils Harris wanted to target the bank, but actually went to the wrong floor of the building and held employees of Kern County School Superintendent's Office. Alex Stone, ABC News.
1: All right, Alex, let's bring aboard ABC's Jim Ryan with more this morning. He was talking about the New World screwworm concern to the cattle industry in Texas. You see all these kids, all these protein diets that they have? They say it's creating a shortage of whey. Let's bring aboard again, as we say.
4: This is Jim Ryan. The food industry has responded to the current whey protein obsession by putting the stuff in everything from Starbucks lattes to Pop-Tarts. While it's generally considered safe,
5: as a healthcare professional, we are always going to suggest people get their protein from whole foods instead.
4: For example, says ABC medical contributor Dr. Alok Patel,
5: lean meats, dairy products, beans.
4: Meanwhile, the price for whey protein concentrate has nearly doubled in 2 years. Jim Ryan, ABC News.
1: All righty, Jim. A couple of world stories are following. In China, critics accusing Beijing again of trying to strip the memory, erase the memory of Tiananmen Square. Police have told victims' families to call off an annual tribute at a cemetery there. It's been 30 years since the crackdown at Tiananmen Square in 1989, where hundreds, if not thousands, of people were killed by the military in a crackdown on pro-democracy protesters. The World Health Organization chief says Congo's Ebola outbreak has had a head start, but testing is improving, and the number of suspected cases seem to have dropped significantly there.
6: The outbreak had a big head start, and we're still behind. But under the leadership of the government of DRC, we're catching up.
1: It's the Director General of the World Health Organization, Tedros Adhanom Ghebreyesus. WPRN News Time is 8:43. A couple of other stories that we have for you on our Thursday morning. The president says he's going to push to give Todd Blanche the keys permanently. The Justice Department is going to nominate him as Attorney General permanently to replace Pam Bondi, who was let go several months ago. Senate moving forward with legislation to fund immigration enforcement. The administration dropped that IRS settlement. ABC's Peter Haralambo says some January 6 defendants, though, are still looking for payouts from the government.
7: One day after Acting Attorney General Todd Blanche said he was scrapping plans for a $1.8 billion anti-weaponization fund, President Trump said that he believes people charged in connection with the January 6th Capitol attack should still be reimbursed by the government.
8: The weaponization fund, as far as I'm concerned, was a beautiful thing.
7: One attorney for January 6th defendants told ABC News that he plans to submit claims against the federal government for approximately 400 clients using a law unrelated to the anti-weaponization fund, with a recent lawsuit he filed requesting $1 million in damages per person. Peter Haralambos, ABC News.
1: All righty, Peter, still counting the votes out there in California. This is in the mayoral race in Los Angeles, as well as the gubernatorial race. And Karen Bass is locked in the top spot, but they say she's the first incumbent mayor in several years to be forced into a runoff election, failing to secure 50% of the vote against Spencer Pratt, remains second in that race. Final notes coming from down south. Savannah, Georgia is welcoming a truckload of historical treasurers from earlier periods of U.S. history. 17 cannons that experts believe sank in a Georgia river during the American Revolution arrived by truck Wednesday at a museum in Savannah. They'll be putting them all on display over the July 4th weekend, which, as we all know, was marking the 250th birthday of the country. Coming up, as the WPRO news continues. WPRO Sports on the way. And get an update, game one of the NBA playoffs.
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17: More and more people are using magnesium supplements to help them sleep. But are they safe? And do they really work? Well, first, let's talk about actual magnesium. That's an essential mineral that is needed for more than 300 different processes in the body, according to one dietitian. And most people get enough of it simply from the foods they eat. Now, if you're not getting enough, there are a few different types of supplements you can try. But as always, you should talk to your doctor before starting any new medication or supplement, whether it's prescription or over the counter. Now, when it comes to the science, we looked into this, and I gotta say, there's not a lot of strong evidence that magnesium supplements will actually help you sleep. They might help you manage pain, they might help you lower your stress levels, or work to get your muscles to relax. And maybe it's those things then that help you get some better sleep. I'm Dr. Sanjay Gupta, helping you live a better life.
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22: Crash being cleared. 295 southbound before 146. Just a little bit of a backup getting through there. Not a major delay. 195 westbound. Stop and go. Getting over the state line out past Broadway. Eastbound slow between 95 and the Washington Bridge. Both sides of 95 backed up on the ramps to 195 east. 95 southbound under the speed limit from the Pawtucket S curves all the way into downtown. Northbound heavy volume. Couple of slowdowns between the Jefferson Boulevard on ramp and downtown. I'm Robin Murphy with your right now traffic.
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24: Good morning, Bill. Another nice day is shaping up for our area today. Lots of sunshine, a few wispy high clouds this afternoon. It will be pretty warm, too, the high 86. Patchy clouds tonight, low 54 to 58. Tomorrow, sunshine mixing with some clouds. It'll become rather hot with high temperatures close to 90. For Saturday, a mix of sun and clouds, breezy, very warm, and more humid with a high of 87. But there may be a thunderstorm that arrives toward evening. That's with the approach of a cold front, and that will bring us a couple of showers and a thunderstorm Saturday night into Sunday. Clouds and some sun, warm and humid for Sunday with a high of 82. Now, behind the front, it'll be breezy, cooler, and less humid Monday with some sunshine and a high just 71. With WPRO's exclusive AccuWeather, I'm meteorologist Joe Lundberg.
1: 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Game one of the NBA Finals in the books. Knicks and the Spurs in San Antonio. Spurs holding a 14-point lead in one half of the second half. How many times have we said it? The Knicks, they had them where they wanted them.
0: Down by Brunson out to the perimeter. Bridges feeds Brunson. Three. Yes! Right in front of the Spurs bench to give the Knicks the lead.
1: The game was on ESPN Radio last night. Marques Teixeira had the call. Tom's Knicks draw first blood on the Spurs, 105-95.
2: So if they win, he's the greatest Knick of all time. There's no debating that. What is going to be fascinating is this. If the Knicks win tomorrow night and go up 2-0 on this series, okay? Donald Trump is supposed to be in attendance for game three. There is no way.
1: Yeah.
2: A, he should be there. Just from a security protocol standpoint, the way these fans are flooding the streets of New York, it is going to be impossible for this Secret Service to operate around 37th and to operate around 33rd and 7th,
1: yeah.
2: Or 34th and 8th, wherever. 34th and 8th is where they would go in. So you're going to, these people that are watching this NBA Finals are going to see a spectacle. And the Knicks are winning game two.
1: Okay.
2: And I'm convinced they're going to sweep the San Antonio Spurs.
1: All right. There he is, Tom Quinlan. He'll be back tomorrow morning at 8:30. Game two, by the way, speaking of tomorrow night, is in San Antonio. The Knicks look to move halfway to their first title in 53 years.
3: Go.
1: Speaking of game twos tonight down in Raleigh, Tom, Stanley Cup Finals. Golden Knights going to try to move halfway into second Stanley Cup in that new franchise history. They beat the Carolina Hurricanes game one, 5-4. Red Sox finally erupting at Fenway Park. Their struggles at home, well documented. Will Urubreu hit a two-run homer as the Sox scored five times in the fifth inning in an 8-1 laugher over the Orioles.
4: It means a lot. We've been taking a really good at-bats, and today the results showing up. It's just, you know, keep working hard, keep trying to do the same every day.
1: He was on Nesson after last night's win. Will Urubreu drove in three runs. Peyton Tolley, six scoreless innings for the Red Sox. One time Bryant standout, Mickey Gasper, had a two-run triple. The Orioles center fielder lost a fly ball in the lights. Thank you very much. The Red Sox will take it. Meantime, in the Bronx, Garrett Cole allowed three home runs last night as the Guardians make two straight wins over the Yankees, 5-4.
5: You know, clearly they're, they're good pitches, but they're better swings, and I sometimes that's baseball. So, we just got beat.
1: Garrett Cole with the pitcher's lament last night on the YES Network. Second straight night, by the way. Aaron Judge, a no-go with that bone bruise in his upper right rib. There's no timetable for his return. Series all wrap up this afternoon. Sox will play the Orioles up at the Fens. The Yankees take on the Guardians. And both teams, the old rivals, meet for a weekend series starting tomorrow night in New York. Baseball fans, it sounds like you better soak it in. Rob Manfred is worried the salary cap fight could lead to a strike like 1994 when the World Series was canceled. The baseball commissioner, though, says the current luxury tax is simply not working. The players' union has vowed to never accept a salary cap. In Philly, Christopher Sanchez's streak of 50 2/3 shutout innings comes to an end. Phil still beat the Padres, though, 3-2. The Padres designating Nick Castellanos for assignment. John Cooper of the Tampa Bay Lightning is winner. The NHL Coach of the Year, the Jack Adams Award. Nick Saban is telling Congress it's time to tap the brakes on the college system. Players earn millions of dollars moving freely between schools. Texas now one win away from the College Softball World Series win as they beat Texas Tech 7-3. Game two is tonight at Oklahoma City. And Big Russ says that it's all true. 10-time Pro Bowler Russell Wilson is going to hang him up and take a job with CBS Sports. Don't forget WPRO. Talk sports every night. Kevin McNamara's got you full sports round up every night, 6 until 7 o'clock, right here on 99.7 FM and AM.
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28: I want to tell everybody, obviously the Nelk fans know, yo, Steiny running it, I'm doing you a favor. So we'll see where it goes. Could be crazy. This might get wild in here, dude. This is just about me being myself.
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17: Staying active every day will go a long way towards helping you live a happy, healthy, and pain-free life. And there is perhaps no movement more fundamental than walking. It reinforces the alignment, stability, and coordinated muscle activation that supports how your body moves, whether you're doing strenuous exercise or simply going about your daily life. This is according to Dana Santis, a strength and conditioning specialist. Even though you walk every day, Dana does say you can make small adjustments to immediately improve your walking mechanics. So, keep your rib cage stacked over your pelvis. Avoid leaning over or arching your lower back. Allow your arms to swing naturally in coordination with your legs. Keep your gaze forward, your jaw relaxed, and then just breathe in through your nose and out through your mouth. I'm Dr. Sanjay Gupta, helping you live a better life.
15: 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He's got socks. 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
1: 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Now we're having a debate about NBA basketball.
2: There's 2.5 minutes left. I mean, you've been talking yourself dry with this Trump stuff and the Providence smile. Today's NBA.
1: Yeah, go ahead, Tom.
2: And the NBA of the 70s and the 80s.
1: Yeah,
2: I think it's a case by case scenario on how you compare past to present.
1: Yeah. Okay. Well, this all starts with you calling Jalen Brunson the best Knick ever, which I said would kick off quite a debate in New York.
2: It would. And I think it would kick. I mean, a lot of the people that listen to this radio station probably would have enjoy that debate. Clyde was great. I didn't watch him. Obviously, I wasn't born. I wasn't even thought of yet. But Brunson is just too clutch. He has a gene in him that is along the lines of Kobe, Eli Manning, Derek Jeter, of the greatest athletes ever to step in a professional sports field. Again, tomorrow I have Ashley Kalis and David Morales in studio, and then I have game two of the NBA Finals tomorrow night. This is suiting up to be an unbelievable Friday.
1: That's a great dinner party you'll have in studio. Tom's going to be in for Tara. He'll join us at 8:30 tomorrow morning. We got the job lot feature, which is going to be here. Yep. Tara's in this morning. She's taking your phone calls next. We'll get the very latest on the news of the day.
2: And we finally have a nice weekend.
1: We have, at least half a nice weekend. The
2: Sunday's
1: forecast on the way. So, but near 90 degrees. Before we sign off, WPRO Business News. Oil prices are down. Wall Street markets mixed today after declines on Wall Street snapped a 9-day winning streak. Right now, S&P futures are down 0.4% before the opening bell. Dow Industrial futures are up 7. The NASDAQ down 1.2%. Broadcom had a rough night. They were down 15%, even after beating Wall Street's forecast. The PVH company, Phillips Van Usen, and down 23 points, still topping Wall Street's expectations. Oil prices in the night have been down at 2%. That's it. The WPRO First News is in the books. We'll be back starting at 5 o'clock
2: great
1: tomorrow morning.
2: Today.
1: Thank you very much. Appreciate it, Tom. We'll see you at 8:30. Gene is off. He'll be back in the next several days. Again, as we say, Tara Granahan will be taking your phone calls. The news of the day is on the way after the top story. Is going to get the latest on Iran coming up as well. It's got the investigation on in Coventry right now after 3 separate brush fires. Again, it is very dry. The weather's nice, but you'd use a little rain around here. WPRO News Time on our Thursday morning is 9 o'clock.
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9: On this vote, the yeas are 215 and the nays are 208. The concurrent resolution is adopted.
1: The House approving war powers, calling a halt to the war in Iran as the stalemate continues. The Springboard ABC's Karen Hua, what it all means in Washington.
10: Lawmakers on Capitol Hill delivering a rebuke to the president. Four Republicans siding with Democrats as the House voted to direct President Trump to either withdraw forces or get approval from Congress to continue the war. It's a largely symbolic vote with little chance of passing the Senate. The White House brushing it off, saying President Trump will continue to protect our national security using his constitutional authority as commander-in-chief.
1: Again, that's ABC's Karen Waugh reporting this morning. Is concerned about world oil supplies at the Strait of Hormuz, closure continuing on. CEOs of Exxon, also Chevron, voicing concerns about those supplies. President opening the door to the possibility, calling it unlikely, but possibility that the Strait may remain closed throughout the summer. In news here at home now, Coventry firefighters are busy on Wednesday, battling three separate brush fires. One of those fires left two firefighters with non-life-threatening injuries.
11: One of the complexities is just getting water to the fire and getting enough manpower up there. So it's about a half mile in. So we've been trying to use utility vehicles to shuttle the personnel into to the scene of the fire.
1: That's John Ponfin. He's the chief of the Hopkins Hills Fire Department, speaking with Channel 10 last night. The Boston Globe having Mayor Brett Smiley and challenger David Morales in at a mayoral debate on the newspaper's Rhode Island Report podcast.
12: It would be helpful if we had a mayor that had a very clear vision on how we can move our city forward and the ways in which we could have enabling legislation that would allow us to do that.
13: Whether you had been planning to run against the mayor or not, this is your city, and you should be delivering that state aid now.
1: Speaking of Providence, General Assembly has approved a plan to keep the Stuck Open Bridge open. The Crook Point Bridge Authority would oversee maintenance and development of the bridge, which has been stuck open since the train stopped rolling over the Seacock River in the 1970s. It has become a de facto part of the skyline here in Providence, the Stuck Open Bridge. Entertainment news, Kelly Ripa and Mark Consuelos are executive producing a new six-part document series called Squatters, Get the Blank Out of My House. It follows ordinary people blindsided, they say, by manipulators who know exactly how to weaponize tenant protections.
14: This title didn't come out of nowhere. This is what these very frustrated homeowners keep saying because they are so desperate.
16: And Squatters, what we found, and if you watch it, are so good at finding the loopholes in the law and to frustrate the owners.
1: That's
16: of the homes.
1: Mark Consuelos and Kelly Ripa on their new series, Squatters. This drops a six-part series on Hulu. Coming up as the WPRO news continues, traffic updates on the way, the AccuWeather forecast, that's coming up as well. Tara Granahan takes your phone calls next. WPRO News Time is 9:03.
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4: 195 westbound stop and go over the state line out past Broadway. Eastbound slow between 95 and the Washington Bridge. 95 southbound still mostly under the speed limit, getting out of the Pawtucket S-curves all the way into downtown Providence. Northbound 95 heavy volume past the zoo and up around the Thurber's Avenue curve. 295 southbound crash being cleared before 146. Tap of the brakes there, no backup. I'm Robin Murphy with your right now traffic.
1: 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The WPRO AccuWeather forecast looks like we'll make the mid-80s this afternoon under mostly sunny skies. It'll turn breezy this afternoon. A couple of clouds tonight, mid to upper 50s on the way. Here comes the hot stuff starting tomorrow. 90 degrees. We'll get close to 90 again on Saturday. It's going to turn unsettled and cooler for Sunday as temperatures hold at around 80 degrees. It is certainly a nice start with temperatures already well into the 60s across Rhode Island. Winds are fairly light out of the northwest. And we're running right now mid-60s across all of Rhode Island. In Providence, current temperature 66 degrees. I'm Bill Haberman, WPR News. 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
5: All right, we've got some broken bridge news. How much have we spent already? And how close are we to sticking to the time frame? The Washington Bridge. And of course, there is a new leader at the DOT, and he's made an appearance. We'll hear what he has to say. And I just heard Tuesday night about this film that's going to bring back some wacky memories for you. Anybody remember the Condom Hut? We'll talk about it all right now on the Tara Granahan Show.

0: just talking about how now it's been about 3 months since you've been in the role. You know, just last week we learned that the General Assembly now plans to include an audit of the DOT's maintenance division in their budget, which they plan to vote on later this week. What's your reaction to that?
1: You know, I welcome it. To be candid with you, we have nothing to hide. We do quarterly reports. Everything's in there. So we welcome transparency, and maybe we'll learn a thing or two from the audit. So, yeah, we welcome it.
2: All right. So that is the new leader of the DOT. So we get familiar with his voice, Bob Rocchio. Good morning, everyone. Welcome into the program at 9:08 on this Thursday. That's from Channel 12. He's with Kim Coluni, and you can hear her voice as well. And we're going to go through the whole thing since we don't hear much now. It's such a huge deal, right? And it has been such a huge deal. The broken bridge, the Washington Bridge, and we would get the weekly updates for the most part from the former director of the DOT. And that was, of course, Peter Alviti, and he appeared on WPRO with Gene Valicenti every Thursday. And, you know, he's off retired, and now I believe he's still the acting director, Bob Rocchio. You got to wonder who would want the job, but God bless him, he's in the job. And so he, you know, is, you don't hear from him that much. I don't know Rob Rocchio, but a lot of people say he's doing a good job. He's a nice guy. He's been around for a long time. He knows the lay of the land. And he does have to get out there more, right? Because we are all invested in this broken bridge. And one of the number one things that people talk about, you know, is the condition of our roads and bridges. And it's not just the Washington Bridge, which is a biggie. But there's just a lot of, you know, people that just feel very, I think, uncertain or insecure about how it's being handled. They're just not clear. There's not good messaging or concise messaging coming from the administration or the governor's office. I don't understand why he doesn't make that more of a priority since he wants to be reelected. But I mean, I'm going to have to go to a chiropractor because I shrug my shoulders so much these days. You know, I'm shrugging them now saying I don't know why. He doesn't realize that that's a thorn for him and just conquer it. And it just doesn't happen. So I'm not here to counsel any of the candidates. But you know, it's very blatant. And this gentleman, Bob Rocchio, he's trying to get his feet wet in doing this media thing, and it you know, it's a little herky jerky, and no offense, because he's not used to it. And I think people take for granted when you do see a polished speaker, whether you were all in the camp for Peter Alviti or not, he showed up and he got the message out. You may not have liked the message. And in the end, of course, everything gets messy because, you know, he would have a little temper every once in a while. We've all seen it and heard it, so that's not disparaging. So don't get all twisted up over that. It is what it is. So we'll play some of that audio because I do think it's very important to keep up with the Washington Bridge when we get the information and how much money we've already poured into it and why people are keep asking. It doesn't feel like any work is getting done. So we'll let them answer the questions, right? The DOT. And as I said, it's not just the Washington Bridge. Anybody who's over there on Aquidneck Island and you know, that whole Newport County area or even the East Bay, you've got the Mount Hope Bridge, troubles with that. You've got the Newport Bridge. Listen, a deep dive into the Rhode Island Bridge and Turnpike Authority is not a bad idea. They're responsible for all the bridges that are over water. Suspended bridges, I believe. And I know it gets confusing. And I do believe that in the budget this year, or in some General Assembly doings, as this session is, you know, almost wrapping up, I think they're looking to take the DOT director out of being the head of the chair, or rather the chairperson of the board for the Rhode Island Bridge and Turnpike Authority. Does that make sense? Because Peter Alviti sat as the chairman of the board, as the director of the DOT, and I believe they're trying to separate them. I really don't know if you give a flying hoot about that. I'm just kind of keeping you up. And speaking of the budget and General Assembly, I am just a little leery of what's going on. You don't really hear from the new leader. The budget is over $15 billion. So Governor McKee put in a budget which was 14 or 5 billion. And they took it over the $15 billion mark. So they've added more spending. It's hard to wrap your brain around it. And they tampered with some of his more positive points in his budget, McKee, such as the Social Security tax. They watered it down. They're not going to absolutely erase the Social Security tax. And my understanding is they'll sort of phase it out. So the seniors who worked their whole lives are still going to get nickel dime until probably a 3-year run. And it's infuriating. You're either going to do, to me, it's either you're going to, you know, they can't part with that tiny amount of money in a 15 plus billion dollar budget. There's something wrong here. People, there is something wrong here. And because, you know, they're all lovey-dovey up there, and Joe Ciccarci left, and it was a love fest, you know, turning it over to Chris Blazejewski, who I don't really know much about at all, except hearsay. He seems to have a good handle on the way it runs up there, because after all, he was the number two person. But he certainly isn't very transparent. And he's not going to do, at least he's not going to do any radio that I understand, or I've been told, until after the session closes. So every time I hear it, my brain goes back to the Gina Raimondo soundbite from, I believe we've dug this out so many times, 2015, where she was on some kind of a platform, speaking to, you know, in an interview, New York, I believe, and said, you know, this whole situation with the budget process, they all go, you know, up there on the Hill, they go into a dark room into the wee hours of the night and close the doors, and then out pops a budget. And you're making it sound very shady. And she's on the record saying that. And slowly but surely, they did stop doing the 2, 3 a.m., you know, all-nighters. And I don't know how it's going to end up this session, but there's just a very closed off feeling. That's the nicest way I can say it. Very closed off feeling to this shift in leadership. And it doesn't feel good. So there's that. And I can talk to Representative Mike Chippendale. I'm going to talk a little bit about the budget process, what's going on up there. He joins me at 9:35 today. You know, everybody likes to say that Washington is a big evil creature, including Donald Trump and his big, beautiful bill, and we have to brace ourselves for that. But we've had an awful lot of time to try to, you know, and it seems like it's coming down to the wire, and it feels a little desperate, right? You've known this. I'm trying to think of when the big, beautiful bill was even starting to be talked about. You knew what the deadline is. It's got to be well over a year. And now we're scrambling to try to, you know, fund things, projects, and we've added to the budget, the governor's proposal. So it's a little overwhelming to wrap your head around, but we'll try to get there. And then I mentioned Condom Hut. Just to wake everybody up. Did you have your coffee yet? What is she talking about? If you've been around for a while, and we'll get the background on it for you. We have a package. Thank you, Nick Flanagan, from Channel 10. Tuesday night, I do my, well, not every Tuesday night, but the first Tuesday of the month, I talked about this often. We like to go to all different restaurants. We like to go to people's, you know, each other's houses, if that warrants. But we like to get out. And it's the gals that I went to high school with. And it's really interesting because we come from all different, you know, we all have different dynamics, you know, that we bring to the table, I would say. And we have great conversations and a lot of laughs. And it's just a nice couple of hours on a Tuesday. And yeah, you go home, go to bed, and go back to work. But one of the gals, and most, you know, everybody grew up in Warwick for the most part, and some have stayed. So one of them is a Warwick resident, and she said, "I've driven by this little plaza. I don't even know if it has a name, I can figure it out, or you can help me figure it out in Warwick. So there's Hoxie Four Corners, right? The Dave's Marketplace is at the Hoxie Four Corners. It's very, very busy intersection. If the Dave's is on your right, that's Warwick Avenue, and Airport Road is one of the intersections. And if you cross and Airport Road runs out, you go straight across, you're going to be on West Shore Road. Leads you into Connecticut, leads you into Warwick Neck and all of that. I lived in Warwick Neck too, so I'm pretty familiar. And there was this little plaza there, and it's got a liquor store in it. I think I had like a sewing or like crafty kind of a, it's very tiny plaza. And that's where the Condom Hut used to be, if you remember the Condom Hut. So I don't want to get into it too soon, because I want to talk a little bit more politics and budget with Representative Chippendale coming up. But there's filming there all of a sudden in the parking lot. And there's a movie going to be made. So at 11:05, I'll be speaking with Steven Feinberg of the Rhode Island Television and Film Office. And of course, we're going to have to slide in a little Real Housewives, because it has brought a lot of eyeballs to the state of Rhode Island. In the end, who knows if that turns into dollars, but I'm pretty sure it will. Because even my friends who would never watch The Housewives, like, it's just not their thing. Maybe some people think it's beneath them. It's trashy, whatever. They're all watching it. It was like True Confessions. Yes, I'm watching it. I got sucked into the first one. Now I can't stop watching. I said, told you. So we'll talk about that. I think it's the number two show on Bravo right now. Can you imagine? And they have some very, whether you like it or not, they have very popular shows. That Below Deck is addictive. It's all the young people on the super yachts, and they're cooking and cleaning, and then they're hooking up. It's like, I'm always fascinated with the food part of it, of course. How they, in that little galley, can get all that gorgeous food out. It feels like 24/7 these people are eating. Wouldn't you? You hire a super yacht, and you want the best of the best. And they're constantly eating and asking for food, and they're melting down in the galley. Oh, it's fantastic. Sometimes on the weekends, they have like a marathon of that, and I have to shut it off, or I'll sit there and waste the day. All right, so my friend Steve Feinberg from the TV and Film Office here in Rhode Island, he brings in some great projects, so we'll talk to him as well. But I will play the full, it's only 4 minutes. I'll play the DOT director. Should I do it right here? No. I may have to do it in sections then. Let me play one section here. We already played the piece about the audit. I can't do the whole thing? Okay, I've got a lot of things to get to here. Let's do the whole thing. Bob Rocchio is the acting director of the Rhode Island DOT with Kim Colony and Channel 12.
0: So we were just talking about how now it's been about 3 months since you've been in the role. You know, just last week we learned that the General Assembly now plans to include an audit of the DOT's maintenance division in their budget, which they plan to vote on later this week. What's your reaction to that?
1: You know, I welcome it, to be candid with you. We have nothing to hide. We do quarterly reports. Everything's in there. So we welcome transparency, and maybe we'll learn a thing or two from the audit. So, yeah, we welcome it.
0: So you're open to it. That's great. You know, I wanted to ask you about the Washington Bridge.
1: Okay.
0: Obviously, this is something that I talked to Director Alviti a lot about when he was here in studio. And we know some preparations are underway to start construction on the westbound span. I asked the governor about this as well. When do you think we will start to actually see reconstruction of that westbound span begin?
1: Later this month. So the foundations will start on them later this month, and everything's going great. So far, so good. It's going smooth. If you drive by, you'll see people, equipment, barges out there. So a lot happening, and couldn't go any better. Don't want to jinx it, but everything's going great.
0: And so drivers should expect to see construction beginning, what, in the water first?
1: Right, on the foundations for the piles that will support the piers later this month. And but there's a lot of stuff happening now, setting up for it, building the piers that will allow the equipment to go onto the barges. So there's a lot of activity right now, and we're going to be starting on the foundations in a couple weeks.
0: Sounds good. You know, I want to ask you about the recent 12 News Emerson College poll that we did. It found 77% of people lack confidence in the DOT to properly maintain the state's roads and bridges. When you hear that number, what's your reaction?
1: I get it. I understand the frustration. I mean, it's the Washington Bridge. It's not just the Washington Bridge. It's being stuck in traffic and all this construction. There's a lot of construction around the state. It's disruptive to people's lives. They're anxious being stuck in that traffic. I totally understand how it impacts people. So it's not unexpected. I do want to say we are making great progress. There's light at the end of the tunnel. This is the highest level of construction the state will probably ever see. Mm. And when we're through with, you know, we're coming over the hump, and when we're over this hump and we're going to have a modern transportation system that's going to last to 75 to 100 years. So we are getting there. But it's going to require a little bit of time and a little bit of disruption. And we're going to do everything we can to minimize that traffic disruption.
0: The most recent hiccup of sorts that we experienced was the parapet or the railing falling
1: right.
0: off of the
1: correct.
0: Overpass from Route 10 onto 95.
1: Right.
0: And correct me if I'm wrong, but this seemed to come as a surprise to pretty much everybody involved. So what
1: it was not a planned event. Yes,
0: okay.
1: I can tell you that.
0: So what were some of the lessons learned from that as we stand here today?
1: Lessons learned are that we should rebuild our old bridges that are very old, and we should really not be attaching electrical shields and devices to very old bridges that had a different design standards. They weren't designed for the amount of vehicles, the weight of the vehicles, or these devices, these shields and other attachments. They really weren't designed for it. So it's not, my opinion, it's just not a good idea to go and attach all these to a bridge that was not designed to hold them.
0: Do any of those similar railings need to be removed from any other bridges?
1: So there are six bridges that are in similar condition. They're all slated to be demolished, okay. But until they are demolished and replaced, we are in actively, as a proactive measure, abundance of caution, we are bracing them. We're actively working on, and the last of those six bridges should be completely secured within weeks.
2: All right, that's the new acting director of the DOT. According to him, the Washington Bridge, everything is fantastic. The broken bridge. So, fingers crossed. You may want to weigh in on that piece of audio that you just heard. It's 9:25.
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4: How did I lose weight? And I did. Lean, right here. I did. I love this stuff. Listen, Brickhouse Nutrition been with me for a long time. So chatting with Miles. I'm up at like 2:35. True story. I never minded being 2:35, but you know what minded? My knees that were falling apart and my back. I'm like, I don't know what, before I started really lifting, probably about 190. So 235 was a lot. I said, I got to lose some LBs, Miles. 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
2: 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They're not affiliated or endorsed by the Centers for Medicare and Medicaid. All right. More talk about budgets. The Washington Bridge seems to be on budget, so fingers crossed. Hi, Bill Haberman.
10: Taryn, good morning to you. Channel 12 says the broken bridge has already run us $200 million since they closed it. Substantial work still yet to start on its replacement. The DOT chief, though, does tell television station they'll start laying the foundations for the new bridge later on this month. President's calling that war powers vote in the House Wednesday meaningless and unpatriotic. Says the four Republicans who joined all the Democrats voting for, in his words, grandstanders. Still doesn't sound like the new Ayatollah's gotten the memo on this. They read a statement on Iranian state TV, which they say came from the new leader, saying that the U.S. has suffered heavy blows of late. National Drought Monitor says all of Rhode Island remains in moderate drought. Their report released this morning. This is with the exception of a small sliver of northwestern Providence County. The WPRO AccuWeather forecast doesn't look like we're going to get any help in the dry conditions until the middle part of the weekend. It's going to turn warm as well. Mid-80s today, 90 tomorrow, then Saturday 90 as well. It'll be cooler and unsettled. Some rain is possible Saturday night into Sunday. 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
11: 195 westbound, slow moving this side of the state line all the way out to the Washington Bridge. Eastbound, slow between Gaino Street and the Washington Bridge work zone. 95 southbound, still running mostly under the speed limit between the Pawtucket S curves and the 610 connector. 95 northbound, busy but moving around the Thurber's Avenue curve. 195 eastbound, looks like we've got some work happening in Somerset just as you approach the Braga Bridge, so watch for brake lights there. I'm Robin Murphy with your right now traffic.
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11: Welcome back at 9:38. We did a little brief hit, if you will, with the acting director of the DOT, and then you also heard Bill Haberman, which I didn't even have the time yet to spit out the fact that we've spent $200 million so far on the Washington Bridge on the repairs, so we still have a couple of years to go. So I think their target is somewhere around $430 million. We're already $200 million into it. We don't want to be foolish to think that a major project like that would come in under budget or something to that effect. But we'll keep an eye on that, and we'll talk about that in just a bit. A lot going on up at the State House, and I tend to pick up on things that I see on social media when some of our elected officials are weighing in on certain topics. And certainly, a couple of things caught my eye with Representative Mike Chippendale in regards to something that's brewing out there. Governor McKee wants to remove and kind of shuffle around the Energy Council, members of the Energy Council. He says it might need a reshuffle, and some people are calling it retribution. And Representative Mike Chippendale weighed in on that, so I want to get his thoughts on a couple of different things this morning. Good morning, Representative Mike Chippendale.
12: Good morning, Tara. How are you?
11: Very good. Thanks for carving out a few minutes for me. Let's start there.
12: Sure.
11: Governor McKee, it's not a sexy topic. People are like, oh my God, I'm going to fall asleep if she starts to talk about an energy council. But they probably shouldn't, because maybe you can fill me in, the 5-second version of what the energy council does. Why do I feel like they can tend to cost us money like everything else?
12: It may seem unsexy, but it really is something that is on the forefront of everyone's mind right now as we continue to pay these ever-rising electricity prices. These policies, which are driving our costs through the roof, making us the most expensive in the region for electricity, all come from councils like this. And in this case, Governor McKee demonstrated in his proposed budget several measures that would have alleviated some of that pain, which is being born out of all of these ridiculous climate change and renewable policies that are

0: just not founded in reality, the technological reality of where renewables are right now. And so what we have are these boards and these commissions and these groups that are guiding the policy, but they are manned or staffed by zealots, people who are blindly focusing on climate change and everything else be damned, including affordability, common sense, rationality, and the physics that bind us to this earth. These are people who worship at an altar of climate change. And of course, it's going to be characterized as retribution because the perpetual victim card is always something you can get mileage out of. And that's what we're seeing happen here. McKee put this in his budget for two reasons. One, it's needed, and that can be supported by bills that Republicans have been putting in for the past several years, which he essentially mimicked and put into his budget as proposals. But this governor does not propose anything unless it's poll tested. And we have to know that everything he put in that budget was poll tested, which means the people of Rhode Island support it. And so we have a handful of zealots, and they are zealots, who are dictating that we embrace these ridiculous and impossible climate goals at the cost of everyday Rhode Islanders being able to pay the bills. And this crosses over into all sorts of other areas. Another thing I opined on today was the RIPEC report and the article in the Washington Examiner about our housing projects, our housing affordability projects, where we are compelling homes for disabled and homeless Rhode Islanders have EV chargers. I mean, if I'm unhoused and if I'm disabled and on the street looking for a place to live, I don't give a damn if there's an EV charger because I can't afford a Tesla anyway. So these people are either maliciously, and I don't believe they are, I just believe they're such zealots on climate that they believe these things are going to make a meaningful difference. And let me paint an allegory, a picture. If you imagine a beautiful park and there's 127,000 people in that park, that represents the earth and all the countries in the earth and all the people in the earth. And one of those 127,000 people stops littering, but everyone else is still littering. Is that park clean? No, it's not.
1: Right.
0: That's what we're doing in Rhode Island. We are one 127,000th of the world, and we think our insane climate goals are somehow going to change the surface of the earth. These people are not serious people. They don't belong anywhere near policymaking. They don't belong anywhere near legislating. They are a danger to the very livelihoods and lives of Rhode Island seniors, disabled people, veterans, etc., etc. It's out of control at this point. I very rarely give kudos to Governor McKee, but he deserves kudos on this. And he deserves kudos on his proposed budget amendments that would have peeled back some of these insane policies.
1: Well, you know, Representative Mike Chippendale is just going to say you are obviously giving a nod to the governor who's trying to save us some money, at least whether it's poll tested or not. I'll take it. Right. I'll take it.
0: Absolutely.
1: And so you're right, because people just get so up to their eyeballs in an issue. I think it takes over their lives. That is so ridiculous. I do believe I heard that from the gentleman who was on with Matt Allen. I when you just said that, I'm glad you brought it up again. You need to say it out loud again. In the housing report, and I believe it was the gentleman from RIPEC, he brought it up a few days ago.
0: Oh, yes, Jeff Hamill.
1: Yes, and that is legit. That somewhere, what, in the housing department, or are these advocates? Who on earth came up with, you have to put EV, that's electric vehicle chargers, in housing for the disabled? Who did that?
0: In affordable housing, the way that we do it in Rhode Island, which is not the right way, I'm on the record for that for years. We have these capital stacks, which are where the funding comes from for developers to be able to take advantage of the affordable housing monies and bonds and grants and all this other stuff and tax credits. And attached to many of those programs are these ridiculous mandates. So if you, like any money that you get, it always comes with strings. So if you take money from this particular pot or this program, it will have strings. Clearly, that project took money from a program that had these insane climate mandates on them. I mean, we're talking about people who are living under an overpass, who need a place to live that's safe, clean, dry, et cetera, and warm. And we have people worried about electric vehicle chargers. That is the most perfect example of how insane these people are who are making these policies and who are creating these programs. These two things should never overlap. We need basic supplies to get people off the streets and to provide housing to our working age professionals in our state, our sons and daughters who are fleeing this state in droves because there's no opportunity here and they can't afford to buy a house here. And we need to divorce them from these ridiculous electric mandates and these electric vehicle things. It's out of control at this point. We are throwing good taxpayer money after bad into these bottomless pits, again, trying to achieve the status as the only person in the park out of 127,000 who's not littering.
1: It's a great analogy. You also mentioned the, and you know, a lot of people don't have a lot of time to rustle through reports and certainly, you know, the lengthy reports on our housing situation, but also even, you know, the Washington Examiner you mentioned, Rhode Island's $52 million housing blunder is a headline from the Washington Examiner. Lovely, lovely. And it starts with, you know, Rhode Island has spent an eye-popping $52.2 million to produce 200 rental units.
0: Pretty shocking.
1: And you know, every time we go to vote, you get all the different bonds on the back of the ballot, and you know, people say, "Oh, housing, we need housing," and we check it off. But where's the oversight? And I don't mean oversight committees. Who's running the show?
0: Well, I mean, in a lot of these cases, they are administered through Rhode Island Housing, and we see that recently because one of the major nonprofits, and I'm using air quotes when I say that, One Neighborhood Builders, had become so financially defunct and out of whack that it was only due to pressure from me, the former Speaker of the House, and some others, that they did not fund One Neighborhood Builders to continue their work on these until they got their financial house in order. So a lot of this is going through Rhode Island Housing. They deal with most of it. And these, again, I'm on record making these statements. These are bloated, quote-unquote, nonprofits, and in the case of Rhode Island Housing, quasi-public, that is statutory, but they're bloated. They've got a lot of six-figure salaries in them, and we're looking at their production. $52 million for 200 or whatever the article stated. And I know that number will change, and there are projects in the pipeline, and Rhode Island Housing can split hairs on that. No, it's this funding and soft funding, and these are already permitted, and it's very confusing intentionally, because at the end of the day, when you look at the dollars spent and the units created, we are getting screwed.
1: Mike, Representative Mike Chippendale is on the Seekonk Supply Hotline. It's so discouraging to it's wonky, and you got to dig in. And every single candidate that's going to run for governor is going to say, you know, I know how to tackle the housing situation, the housing crisis. I don't know how far apart we are in age, but every one of my friends, you know, says, whether they're discussing about, you know, downsizing, say, the kids are out of the house. I don't think your kids are out of the house yet, but...
0: Yeah, they are.
1: Oh, they are. Okay. Boy, time's flying. And then you say, well, where would I go? You know, I'm not going to spend $450,000 on a condo.
0: Yeah, you know, that's precisely where I am too, Tara. I am in a big house I don't need. It has two floors. I can't get up to my second floor anymore. I would love to have a single level home, but I literally could not afford to buy my own house right now because the market is so out of control.
1: It's so out of control, and we're all saying the same thing. I don't want the stairs. I don't want to vacuum the stairs anymore.
0: Right.
1: we need our own like a gated community. You get to a certain age, and we just need all these little ranches, nice and clean, nice and new. Somebody to do the lawn, and we'll be all set. But I'll tell you,
0: all migration data from Rhode Island indicates that that's where a lot of people our age are going. And the Carolinas and Georgia, they offer that. Over 55 communities, single-level living, grade level, no steps, no stairs, in and out. HOAs take care of your grass. Exceptionally affordable compared to Rhode Island, and the taxes are virtually non-existent, and people are leaving Rhode Island for those states. It's documented. It's not a theory. It's not political hyperbole. This is a documented trend. We're losing the people who can afford to pay taxes in the state, and we're attracting more people who want the programs. That is unhealthy, unsustainable, and we're about to flip upside down.
1: One of these candidates or someone should come. Like, why wouldn't we bring in a private developer to do just that? Like, take some open space and make some of these, you know, mini communities. And then we can, you know, all sell our houses and downsize, and then a growing family can take our bigger houses.
0: Yeah, you know, we do rely on private developers with all of our with most of our affordable housing projects, and the fact is that they're again bound by these strings that are attached to the various pots of money, and also they have to be able to profit. They have to be able to actually put money in their pocket at the end of a project. And these types of projects that we're talking about, we don't really see in Rhode Island that much. I don't know if it's topography, if it's the ledge, the swamps. I have no idea, but we don't see a lot of grade level single unit communities as we just described. I would love to see more of that. I think that's the way to go. Elderly and handicap accessible already anyway. And I think we would retain more people that way. But again, it's just something that's not done. And it's not because the developers don't want to. They want to build housing. They want to build affordable housing. It's just so damn expensive because of all of the regulations and all of the insane amount of work that has to go in for them to finance these public projects and these affordable projects. It makes it unaffordable. So we cannot have capital A affordable housing in Rhode Island until we make housing lowercase a affordable.
1: And so basically we kind of scare away the private developers because we have too much red tape, too much regulation, and it's too political. That's what it sounds like to me.
0: It is, and there's also some practical things. You know, like it's a very lazy, politically lazy, and intellectually dishonest approach that many of my colleagues will take. Is, oh, it's NIMBYism, you know, in the rural towns and stuff. NIMBYism exists everywhere. East Greenwich, Barrington, east side of Providence, yes, NIMBYism exists. But it's the physical features of towns like Foster, Gloucester. There's no infrastructure under the ground. There's no plumbing, water, there's no gas, there's no sewers. So a contractor or a developer comes in and they are essentially gambling. Will I hit a viable water source at 300 feet or will it take me 1,000 feet? And that's a lot of money. What size septic system? Is there swamp land? Is there wetland that I have to deal with? And a developer is working with such slim margins as it is to make a profit that to build in towns that don't have infrastructure is not a gamble they're willing to take. That's practical. That's not NIMBYism. That's just we're relying on the market to build the housing. The market will not knowingly gamble knowing it can lose badly on a project like that. So there's a whole bunch of forces at work here. And unfortunately, my colleagues are more focused on removing the local control from the towns that have to accept these projects by demanding that they do accept them. And then also putting in the virtue stuff with the electric vehicles and every other damn thing that's just driving the cost of everything up. It's not a functioning system that we have in Rhode Island. Throwing more money into it is just making it a more expensive non-functioning system.
1: Well, you hit the nail on the head for us today, Representative Mike Chippendale. I guess I could tell people, call your local state rep or state senator. Does that even get anywhere as far as, you know, the housing department? It does.
0: Yeah. No, I think we as legislators are always better off hearing from our constituents, no matter how many times they call us. I enjoy that. That's what helps me inform my decisions. And I would like to think that a lot of my colleagues inform their decisions the same way, although some of them don't.
1: All right. Listen, have a good weekend. If I don't talk to you sooner than that.
0: Thank you.
1: Thank you for coming on today. Thank you. All right. It's 9:54. Lots to talk about.
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1: All right, don't do what I did. Brought a salad to work and went downstairs to get a fork, and I saw cheese doodles. Don't do that. Go have a nice, beautiful, with the beautiful chicken Caesar salad. Maybe it's on the menu at Dan's place. You might want a nice burger. 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So it's right across the big truck stop in West Greenwich. 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
11: Recent survey conducted by Common Sense Media found one-third of teenagers prefer AI companions over humans for serious conversations. There's a term for that, social offloading. And experts we talked to warned that this habit could be stunting emotional growth, leaving an already isolated generation who came of age during the pandemic even less prepared for the messiness of human interaction. Sure, AI can help you polish whatever it is you're looking to say, but that's not very human, right? It's the messiness that makes our interactions with each other so real. It's also what makes them so validating, help us to develop our confidence, our voice, our deep bonds with each other. Psychiatrists we talked to encouraged turning to family or friends when you're struggling to express yourself. They are keen to help. I'm Dr. Sanjay Gupta, helping you live a better life.
12: Did you know you can donate real estate too?
1: All right. He had a lot to say today. Fired up Representative Mike Chippendale. Can you imagine with handicapped accessible housing, the mandate is you also have to build into it electric vehicle chargers. Is that the priority here, folks? And a scathing Washington Examiner article on Rhode Island and our housing mess. We'll talk about it when we come back. 10 o'clock plus the Condom Hut in the news, if you remember the Condom Hut. And we have tickets to give away. Stay right there. Here's Bill Haberman.
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13: From the Rye-High Home Improvement Specialist News Center, this is the WPR News at 10 o'clock. Good morning. The president dismissing the War Powers vote in Congress as meaningless and unpatriotic. He writes on social media, four Republicans joining the House Democrats in approving War Powers. His words, grandstanders. Here's ABC's Rachel Scott.
14: Four Republicans joining Democrats to support a War Powers resolution requiring the president to withdraw U.S. forces in Iran unless Congress approves military action. While the measure is an uphill battle, it's a sign of the growing fractures within the president's own party over his handling of the war.
13: And CNBC's Rachel Scott reporting this morning, the White House telling Politico its reporting is not so, that Big Oil is warning the administration that fresh gasoline price spikes are on the way. They say worldwide inventories are running low as the Strait of Hormuz remains closed. Just in business news, number of Americans filing for jobless claims at its highest level in 4 months last week. However, they say layoffs remain historically low despite ongoing economic uncertainty brought about by the war in Iran. Here on WPRO this morning, House Republican leader Mike Chippendale tells WPRO's Tara Granahan, or is reacting anyway, to word from RIPEC last month. Estimated the state spent $50 million in April of 2026 to create only 200 new rental units.
0: It's just so damn expensive because of all of the regulations and all of the insane amount of work that has to go in for them to finance these public projects and these affordable projects.
13: Here's on WPRO, Mike Chippendale. His concern about the discovery of a pest in Texas that was eradicated in the 1960s, the New World screwworm. Could be big trouble, ABC's Jim Ryan says, to the beef industry.
15: The New World screwworm is actually a fly that lays eggs in open sores on livestock and pets and was largely eradicated in the U.S. years ago. But a northward progression from Central America was observed in 2023. And on Wednesday, says Agriculture Secretary Brooke Rollins,
16: the one that was found was actually in the umbilical cord
15: in a calf on a South Texas ranch, now in a 12-mile infested zone. The discovery is driving fears of even higher beef prices nationwide. Jim Ryan, ABC News in Dallas-Fort Worth.
13: And finally, in New York tonight at the Tribeca Festival, they're going to debut Cameron Crowe's new documentary on Peter Frampton. He, by the way, Peter Frampton calls Frampton Comes Alive the best of times and the worst of times.
17: It just got too big for me, you know. The number one in the charts, the stadium shows, so exciting. But when you become the biggest record in history, I'll take number two, not number one, you know, in anything, because there's so much pressure on the number one.
13: It was Peter Frampton. Cameron Crowe, by the way, calls Peter Frampton's stadium shows of the 1970s the peak of rock. Coming up, as the WPRO, Rock and Roll Never Die, right? Coming up, traffic updates on the way, the AccuWeather forecast, that's coming up as well. Tara Granahan continues taking your phone calls next. WPR News Time is 10:00.
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24: 195 westbound, pretty slow moving between the East Shore Expressway on-ramp and the Washington Bridge work zone. Eastbound, busy but moving as you head towards the Washington Bridge. 95 southbound under the speed limit between the Pawtucket House curves and the 610 connector. 95 northbound looks pretty good getting in and out of the capital city. Crash has been cleared. 295 south before 146, pretty much up to speed there. Watch for pretty significant delays. Both sides of 114 getting through the work zone on the Mount Hope Bridge. 4 southbound, heavy volume starting around 102 heading towards Route 1. I'm Robin Murphy with your Right Now Traffic.
13: 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That's beach traffic, huh? 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It's going to be a nice beach day today as we turn warm and breezy. The wind's going to start coming off the water, though, this afternoon. Temperature should reach the mid-80s today. We'll make a run at 90 tomorrow and Saturday after dipping into the 50s tonight. Cooler and unsettled Sunday. Chance of shower Saturday night into Sunday with temperatures holding at around 80 degrees. It's set around Rhode Island. Nice start to the day. A lot of sunshine. All stations being reported. Again, we're seeing it a little bit cooler along the coast. Upper 60s right now. Low 70s across interior Rhode Island. In Providence, current temperature 72 degrees. I'm Bill Haberman, WPR News. 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
1: The amount of money that we put into housing, it certainly seems necessary, but is it being spent in the proper way? Wait till you hear some of the things we're forcing builders to attach to housing right now on the Tara Granahan Show.
0: These policies, which are driving our costs through the roof, making us the most expensive in the region for electricity, all come from councils like this. And in this case, Governor McKee demonstrated in his proposed budget several measures that would have alleviated some of that pain, which is being born out of all of these ridiculous climate change and renewable policies that are just not founded in reality, the technological reality of where renewables are right now.
1: All right. That is the voice of Representative Mike Chippendale. On this Thursday, there's a scathing report. I asked him about a couple of different things, but he was really hot and heavy on this. Well, if you want to listen to how the Washington Examiner frames it, Rhode Island's $52 million housing blunder. Yikes. Going back to 2021, in this article, the state has invested $522 million, and is projected to produce just 2,200 affordable units, which is only about 10% of the state's 23,200 housing unit deficit. Okay, that's a lot. That's a lot of numbers there. So we go back about five years, and the state invested $522 million, projected to produce about 2,200 affordable units. And that is said to be only about 10% of the state's 23,200 housing unit deficit. So what we need 23,000 plus housing units stemming back to 2021. So we put all this money into it, and we're expected to only get about 10% of what we needed. Does that sound like... Is the math mathing? Does that sound like good business? The Washington Examiner writes, Rhode Island's $52.2 million blunder is the latest body in the big dollar housing subsidy graveyard. Wow. And we're not alone. I mean, they go into Chicago, et cetera, you know, having a $300 million investment of taxpayer money into $700 million plan to construct about 800 units. But where are we? Where on earth do we think we're going to get 23,000 housing units? And there, is there something off in my mind? There's got to be something off with the public money versus the private money. Are we blocking private development? Or have we made it so stupidly complicated people don't want to build here? So I'm asking you, your community, what are you seeing going up? I know that I drive a lot around the East Greenwich area because my mom's there, my sister's, blah, blah, blah. And I'm constantly from where I am in Exeter, and then I've got all my other relatives in Warwick. I'm just all over that area, right? The West Bay, if you will. The biggest thing I've seen developed is right there on Frenchtown Road where all the construction and road construction is going on. So it's so complicated over there. People never know which direction they're driving in. But that being said, I've already complained about that and had a few things fixed. Thank you, DOT. They put up, there's a beautiful, okay, this Flood Ford, right? Where that's Route 2 and Frenchtown Road kind of come together. You know where Flood Ford is? They've got a gorgeous landscaping there. Then there's the lovely landscaping business, but they have the big, you know, cement urns and the concrete molds. I don't know how to describe it. Everything big and large and stone for gardens and landscaping. That's right there. And they put, boom, I think it's affordable housing right there when you get off the exit. The Frenchtown Road exit. Now, it's clean looking, you know, because it's brand new. I don't know how many units are there. So I've seen that because I've also heard a lot of people in East Greenwich didn't care for it. For the schools are already crowded and all this stuff. But what are you going to do? We need to house people. And, you know, Representative Chippendale mentioned this a couple of times. And just so in case you were wondering if he was speaking another language at one point, he was saying NIMBYism, NIMBYism. And NIMBY is not in my backyard. Just I didn't want to interrupt him, but sometimes we assume that everybody knows these, you know, acronyms, I guess. Not in my backyard, NIMBY, NIMBY. And NIMBYism is, well, you don't want that around here. And I heard a lot about that in East Greenwich. It's, you know, we don't want that kind of housing over here. Johnston's really blew up because I don't know if it was a town council person who said something. It's going to look like Chad Brown. It just was foolishness. But they blocked it. They didn't want the affordable housing or low-income housing going in. I think they made an extension of the police department or something. So we're struggling here in Rhode Island. That might be too soft of a word. I want to know from you, if you're in a pickle, if you're in a dilemma. Now, I'm not panicking, for sure. I like my house. It's fine. Yeah, it's not gigantic. It's fine. I like my house. I probably undersell my house. It's a nice house. It's in a nice spot. I could get way more for it than what I paid for it 20-something years ago, just like everybody else. Good school system, so that's got a lot of value to it. Low, yeah, incredibly low, but really decent taxes in my town. Where would I go? My family wants me to go back to Warwick because everybody's there. And God forbid they leave the zip code. Can't we play at my house? Can we sit on my deck? Got rid of the pool. Nobody, who was using a pool at this point? But yeah, I mean, there's condos here and there. I don't know. Do I want to share a wall with someone? Not me and my big mouth and my husband's big mouth. My nephew once said, yeah, I can see you too. All cozied up, sharing a wall with neighbors. Like, hey, babe, he can barely hear. And I've been wearing headsets for too long. So we're the loud family. I don't know. I mean, somebody with a big bucks and great ideas would do exactly what Rep Chippendale and I were saying. We would be neighbors if somebody would do a nice little community with a bunch of, you know, ranches that we don't have to climb up and down the stairs and vacuum upstairs and all that fun stuff. And, you know, two bedrooms, both on either side of the house in case you want to run away and jump in the other room and then run back and jump in the other bed. Two bathrooms, definitely. That's it. I'm done. I'm fine. I'll buy it. Sold. But we've got some kind of blockage going on with development, or we've made it too complicated, too expensive, too much red tape. I know we do that to businesses, and that's why we don't have new business coming in. And apparently it's trickling into the housing. 4389776. Let me go to Patrick in Charlestown on WPRO. Hi, Patrick.
5: Hey, Tara. How are you?
1: Very good.
5: Good. I tell you what, Chippendale was a breath of fresh air. I mean, the logic and reason, I don't know how anybody can disagree with him. And, you know, it's the problem of Rhode Island. It's just full of a bunch of nut, snap-ahead Democrats. They're clinging to their beliefs, which are fake, by the way, because they're just watching the news and they're following trends like some ding-dong with the fast fashion or something. And they can't get anything done, and they're just blowing our money. The fact that we're subsidizing anything is what the problem is. We got to stop all subsidies. The government is not smart enough to spend our money. They cannot fix problems. You have to let the market fix itself. If there's more of a demand, then people will make more of that stuff, and that's just plain and simple. They're crying about, you know, again, it's the new fast fashion. Oh, we got to make it affordable. We got to make it affordable. You can't. The fact that our dollar is worth half of what it was before COVID is the problem. They printed trillions of dollars and devalued our currency. So that's why everything is expensive. And so, you know, I just don't know why there's not common sense in this. And, you know, why we're spending so much money on this. I mean, you look at California, you look at the federal government, it's all a waste. Anytime we subsidize anything, it becomes bloated with fraud and waste, and it doesn't fix anything.
1: Yeah, did you hear that they're actually, and RIPEC, kudos to them, they were on with, that's the Rhode Island Public Expenditures Council, they were on with Matt Allen a couple of days ago, and I heard that, and I said, "What? That can't be true. That can't be true." And it is true. And I think we have some sound of Mike Chippendale saying it as well, that they're mandated to put electric vehicle chargers in with these handicapped, you know, accessible housing units. Now,
5: yeah,
1: if you're
5: going to put them in the pallet houses, too, you know, let's put them in the pallet houses. Oh, they're going to need it's crazy. And that's what it is like. And the fact that Chippendale's a Republican, everybody's going to fight him. Like, I just remember when Blake Filippi was there, and he came out with some great bills, but they would just shoot it down because he was a Republican, and that's what it is. They don't get anything done. They're a bunch of sticks in the mud, and they're fighting. I don't know why partisanship is in state government anyways. It's absolutely, that's the scam. But it's like, we got to stop pretending like they're smart and they know what they're doing. Because if you go there and you start working with these people, they're like, holy shit. Sorry, I almost swore. It's like everybody's just winging it.
1: Yeah.
5: Everybody is just winging it and pretending like they know what they're talking about, and they don't.
1: It's like play money. Yeah, definitely, Patrick. Thank you. I mean, the budget, I we don't know what's all in that, what's going to come out of that budget. And I'm dreading it, to be honest. Bob in Cumberland on WPRO. Hi, Bob.
6: Hi, Tara. I just wanted to say I live in Cumberland near the Lincoln Line and near the old Lonsdale Drive-In, and there's been this piece of property that they had up for investment, and it got auctioned off to town of Lincoln had school office buildings in, and it was supposed to be affordable housing. And, well, what they consider affordable housing is, last time I checked, is $2,200 a month for a two-bedroom apartment. Plus, you got to pay all your utilities. And I rent apartments, and I have trouble getting $1,500 a month for a two-bedroom apartment just to get somebody in there that can afford to pay the rent, because the people out there don't have the money.
1: Yeah.
6: And then the state, there's so much affordable housing out there for rent. This is for rent. That's for rent. It's for rent. But they, for a two-bedroom apartment, they want close to 2,000 or over 2,000 a month. And then the politicians, every other word out of their mouth is affordable housing, that they need to, they're going to do, we need to build more. No, you don't need to build more. And when you figure in your taxes and your insurance rates, that's another, a second mortgage now for what it is.
1: Yeah.
6: And it's like, and they expect people to stay here. I mean, I was waiting. I had a family member that was elderly, and I was kind of staying up here to help them and keep, and they passed away. And basically I've been running around cleaning out, fixing up, doing the yard work, and we're going to be selling the house and trying to get, you know, the different properties and stuff. And I've been selling my properties. I had three other buildings that I sold, and I didn't get anywhere near as much as I would have been able to. Just a year and a half, 2 years ago, I would have probably gotten another 20 or 30,000, but you can't do it now because State of Rhode Island, every time you turn around, they're trying to whack everybody with another bill, another expense. I can't afford to live here anymore. I don't know how anybody else can. So I just wanted to let you know. I mean, I love Rhode Island. I lived here pretty much all my life. But I'm looking at, like, North Carolina, and I can pick up a house down there, and my property taxes would be about $2,000 a year.
1: Yeah.
6: So a place with 20 acres of land.
1: Yeah.
6: And up here, for not even an acre, I'm paying over $7,000 for a piece of property. It's like, you know what? I don't.
1: Mm-hmm.
6: I look at it and I say, I just can't see. And every word out of their mouth, you get these politicians that get up there, and or you get some people that think everything's going to get better, but it's not. And
1: if you don't mind, just for 1 second, Bob, are you saying in Cumberland they built affordable housing and it's $2,200 a month?
6: Yeah. A Cumberland-Lincoln line, the old, I don't know if you're familiar with the area at all, on a corner of Lonsdale Avenue and Route 123. It's just over the Cumberland line.
1: Okay.
6: Where the old Lonsdale Drive-In used to be on the left-hand side. And that's what they want for a two-bedroom apartment. And I don't know what they're getting now, but I know that for a while they only had like one person living there. Now I think there's at least two, if not three. And they might, who knows, they might have gotten realistic and come down in the rents. But it's not just them. I mean, you look around every place that they say affordable housing, it's not affordable. It's not affordable to me, and I make a decent living. Mm. And, and the companies are moving out. My company moved. The last two places I worked for, both of them moved south. And it's like, I can't see it.
1: Yeah.
6: I think in Rhode Island, you're not going to be able to give away a house just because of the property taxes. And I can't see staying here. I would love to stay here, but everywhere I go, I'm driving to my dad's now to cut the lawn. My dad's old piece of property to cut the lawn. It's supposed to go on the market this week. Nice property.
1: Yeah.
6: Two, three bedroom with on the water. You know, my dad wasn't a slouch. He worked his butt off all his life, and he's got a nice house on the water in Smithfield. And the prices that they're saying we'll be able to get for that are way down of what it was 2 or 3 years ago.
1: Well, listen, hang in, Bob. I appreciate you giving me some of the background and what's going on from town to town, and I would love to hear from more of you. We'll take a quick break right here. It's 1025.
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11: A better life with Dr. Sanjay Gupta.
12: Slowly but surely, AI is seeping its way into every corner of our lives. One area perhaps I didn't expect is diet advice. A new study out of Turkey found that chatbots are recommending to teen boys and girls that they restrict their daily calories to dangerously low levels and eat a balance of nutrients that are kind of out of whack. Remember, teenagers are growing, one pediatrician told us. If they aren't getting enough nutrition, it can really stunt their growth on a number of levels. And in extreme cases, it can lead to significant health consequences. Large language models, LLMs, they are designed to agree with you. So if you're looking to lose weight, they're going to push you pretty hard in that direction. They also sometimes don't know how to tell the difference between good information and bad information. And you know who does? Your doctor. I'm Dr. Sanjay Gupta, helping you live a better life.
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1: The struggles with housing here in Rhode Island. We're shoveling money at the problem, but it doesn't seem to be fixing much. And it's very difficult to find an affordable place to live. It doesn't even matter what age you are. I want to get to all your phone calls and give you enough time. Norm, Tom, Sal, hang on the line. I've got a lot of text messages to get to. 438-9776. But right now, we go over to Bill Haberman. 10:30 for all your day's news. Hi, Bill.
13: Hey, Tara, good morning to you. There's breaking news in out of Washington with CNN now quoting its sources as saying John Bolton is going to take the plea. He was accused of mishandling classified documents. He's a one-time State Department official. It's in connection to a 2020 book that he wrote about his time in office during the Trump administration. President is calling for Republicans who teamed up with House Democrats in voting for war powers Wednesday grandstanders. He says that that vote on war powers is meaningless and it's unpatriotic. Word is just in from Mass. Karen Reed is filing suit against the Mass State Police and the Canton Police. He accuses those departments of trying to conceal an embedded culture of bigotry, misogyny, systematic failure, and institutional rot. On Hulu, Kelly Ripa and husband Mark Consuelos are producing a documentary that's dropping on Hulu. It's called Squatters, Get the Blank Out of My House, which focuses on people. It's a six-part series, people who weaponize tenant protection laws to stiff property owners. 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Our temperatures be in the mid-80s. We'll edge close to 90 degrees tomorrow and Saturday after dipping into the 50s. A little cooler, more unsettled Saturday night into Sunday. So hold around 80 with a chance of showers. WPR News time is 10:31.
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24: 95 southbound, a pretty heady ride past Smithfield Ave heading into downtown Providence. Northbound 95 looks good, busy, but no backup. 195 westbound, a heavy ride before and after Broadway. Eastbound, tamper two of the brakes as you approach the Washington Bridge work zone. Got some pretty good backup, both sides of 114 getting through the work on the Mount Hope Bridge. I'm Robin Murphy with your Right Now Traffic.
1: Thank you, Robin. Well, if you're looking for the perfect place, look at the day outside. Look at the day. If you want everything at your fingertips, the great food, wonderful atmosphere, really, really good service, and an amazing view, you've got to go to Top of the Bay. And if you haven't been to Top of the Bay, I had a friend call it by the name. I was like, you haven't been there in a while? Top of the Bay is amazing. Look no further than the Top of the Bay restaurant, Oakland Beach in Warwick. What delicious food. The appetizers are fantastic. I had the crab cake last Saturday. I was there mid-afternoon. My sister-in-law, we split crab cakes. We had the white clam chowder, the creamy. Oh, it's so good. What else did we have? We went home with some of the clear chowder, which would be Block Island chowder. Oh, we even tried the chicken wings. But I'll tell you, there's everything on that menu. If seafood is your thing, no-brainer, right? But they also have steaks. They have Italian dishes, many seafood dishes, soup, salad, appetizers. There's something for everyone. The specials are always fantastic. My husband got a beautiful pork chop with almost like a mustard bourbon sauce. Oh, so good. I know, you're getting hungry, right? Go to Top of the Bay, get out there, and then you top off your entree with a Top of the Bay signature cocktail. Just ask Courtney about her espresso martini. She's won awards. We love that. Their view is breathtaking, overlooking Narragansett Bay. The upper deck is open with live music on the weekends. 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
5: 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It's a nice word, right? You know, you only have so many hours in the day, and it's a challenge to get it all done, especially with your own busy lives, your families, commitments, work. 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She certainly can help you. She has heard it all, and she's so skilled at working with seniors. She matches your loved one with a caring and compassionate caregiver that allows your family member to remain self-reliant and independent in their own home. And it also frees you up a little. You know, you'd be there if you could 24 hours a day, right? But you have a family. You might have grandchildren. And so it gets really difficult. And if you're still working, I mean, it's a pile on, right? And then you're starting to stress out, and that trickles into maybe, you know, your relationship with your spouse or your siblings. You know, you're never here, and we've got to be over here, and it's tough. So call Brenda Lee O'Hara, and don't just take my word for it. 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
7: These policies, which are driving our costs through the roof, making us the most expensive in the region for electricity, all come from councils like this. And in this case, Governor McKee demonstrated in his proposed budget several measures that would have alleviated some of that pain, which is being born out of all of these ridiculous climate change and renewable policies that are just not founded in reality, the technological reality of where renewables are right now.
5: 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It sounds a little ridiculous. It sounds like it was almost a joke, right? When you hear that these advocates have sort of forced the mandates that when building affordable and or

0: handicapped accessible housing, they have to have an EV, an electric vehicle charging station. I mean, if you can't even figure out how you're going to get into affordable housing, I don't know if you're driving a Tesla, is exactly what he said. And then, of course, you know, you've got this Washington Examiner article that talks about Rhode Island's $52 million housing blunder. That we've spent over $52 million to produce just 200 rental units. $52 million since November of 24. And that's according to a local nonprofit research organization. That's, of course, the Rhode Island Public Expenditures Council. That's another podcast. Matt had him on a couple of days ago if you want to check that out. Again, our website, 997wpro.com. We're failing. We're failing, and we're shoveling money at a failing process. And I honestly, I mean, I can't sit here and say I have any kind of a resolution to it. Sal's in Little Compton on WPRO. Hi, Sal.
1: Doing
0: good. How are you?
1: I'm well. You know, I've been in the development business for, you know, a long, long time.
0: Mm-hmm.
1: And construction development, and I also serve on a few boards in my town relative to affordable housing. Can you imagine what an affordable house looks like in Little Compton? Well, around $500,000.
0: Yeah.
1: The idea of an affordable house in Rhode Island is it's a great idea, but it doesn't exist. I mean, when you talk about affordable housing, you talk about something that's like an apartment, mm-hmm. like a three tenement. You talk about the places I grew up in, the places that many, many people did grow up in and rented the downstairs, rented the upstairs until they could put money away. But they don't want to do that anymore. The younger people also don't want to wait a while and save. What they want to do is they want to have that diamond ring. They want to have the $50,000 wedding, a new car, mm-hmm. and go on a destination honeymoon or wedding. And that's their idea.
0: I'm in the
1: and
0: middle of all of that right now.
1: House. Yeah. When they look for a college, they want to look at the lawn. How many drinking spots are near the college where that all those things exist? And they want to pick a college, not for what it's going to do for their education, but for where it is. Mm. Is it near this place? Is it sunny? Can I go to the beach? These are all the things that people don't take into consideration when they're talking about these things. The other thing, too, Tara, is it's not just what we expect from government. It's what the government does. Right now, we are not failing. We failed. That's it. It's a done deal. We failed as a state. We failed a long time ago. The problem is the people in Rhode Island won't wake up. And when I say they won't wake up, they won't even give another chance to other people who have ideas, who have vision, who want to do the right thing. They keep putting the same people in, and one of the big reasons is that a lot of their families, their friends, their sons, their daughters are all involved with the failed system. Mm. We know that 42-43% of everybody in the state of Rhode Island are on assistance. So what are we going to do with that? We create more assistance. When they talk about $52 million for those houses, ask any town in the state of Rhode Island if they want to put a mobile home park
0: right,
1: in,
0: right.
1: Which would be affordable. Now, you go to other states, they're all over the place. I mean, a mobile home is a standard in parts of the country. I mean, people start with them. They have a mobile home. They have a nice place around it, a nice little piece of land. They live in it for a while, move up. They put some money aside. But that's not Rhode Island. Oh, no. I don't want it next to me. They voted out. Then the state comes in and says, we're going to change everything so you can build more housing. The first thing they do is they forget that 35% of the state of Rhode Island is on wells.
0: Yeah.
1: And you want to put more houses on a smaller lot where we have wells and septic systems. Now, that's great for a while until everything fails. And then we got a tragedy. I don't understand why people keep doing the same thing. You know me, Tara. I've been on many, many times and say, damn it, vote the other way for once. Give the other side a chance. Don't give the people who are downtown and the people that are going to Washington right now, who have gone to Washington year after year after year, and all they come up with is they're against the president. That's it. That's all they come up with. Nothing else for our state. Thank you, Tara.
0: No, listen, you make a lot of sense. Thank you, Sal. I appreciate it. Let me go to Norm in Cranston. Good morning, Norm. Thanks for holding.
2: Hey, Tara, terrific. Thanks for taking my call. Happy Sunshine Tuesday, and shout out to a good man, Nick Ladigan. And I just want to say that, you know, Mike Chippendale, I'm grateful for everything he does as House Minority Leader. He hit a home run in an interview with you this morning, and I listened to the whole interview. And I live over here in Cranston, okay? I live right behind Mulligan's Golf Course.
0: Mm-hmm.
2: And they built Laura Circle over behind me, and it was all woods back there. It was a snowy winter and a wet spring, and I got flooded out my finished basement. And I love my home, you know what I mean. Mm. So I did what I had to do, you know what I mean. I changed the water table in my home because it's all ledge over here. These houses were built on ledge,
0: mm-hmm.
2: But you know, but I was happy to see new families come into the neighborhood, you know what I mean? And actually, I got rewarded because, it would have called it, it raised the value of my house with those homes that, you know, Greater Providence Bank financed at the time. And it just would have called it, brought new families in, you know, young families in, you know what I mean, that were investing in the state, you know what I mean, the school system and everything. It's a great school system over here in Cranston, always has been, you know. But I just want to say that, what I call it, you know, what Mike Chippendale had to say, like I said, I'm grateful for that interview we had with you and everything he does as House Minority Leader. You know?
0: Yeah, he's trying. You know, he's a voice out there in the woods, so to speak. no puns intended, because, you know, the Republican Party just sort of gets pushed aside. Thanks, Norm. Appreciate you. Tom's in Massachusetts. Hi, Tom.
3: Yeah, you had a couple of callers ago talking about the price of taxes in North Carolina.
0: Mm-hmm.
3: I want to put this into perspective. 2018, I bought a house in Opelika, Alabama. 3,400 square feet, brick exterior, two-car garage attached, 5 bedrooms, 4 full bathrooms.
0: Mm.
3: 6.9 acres, purchase price $315,000.
0: Oh, my God.
3: That was in December of 19.
0: Yeah.
3: My first year taxes for that were $1,780. My ex-wife now has the house. They're about $2,200 a year. My other property in Marlinton, West Virginia, 27.1 acres of land. I paid less than $400 on that property. It's a small place, 900 square feet. And that included the excise tax, or the tax for a 2018 Chevy pickup truck. The house I own in Brockton, 1,344 square feet, a little over an acre of land, I'm paying $6,600 a year. So what is the common denominator between the two states? West Virginia doesn't have defined benefit pension plans the same way Massachusetts does, the same way Rhode Island does. And I remember tax advocate Barbara Anderson 40 years ago talking about unfunded pension liabilities.
0: Yeah, yep.
3: And it went in one ear and out the other. Alabama, they essentially give their employees, public employees, 401k plans. And you're not going to have any difference until there's a systemic change in how government is done in these states. Now, with regards to so-called affordable housing, Gavin Newsom, when he ran for mayor in San Francisco, his platform was, I'm going to solve the homeless problem in San Francisco. It only got worse. And the other issue is with these homeless programs, the outrageous salaries in the bureaucracy is, is that builder, I don't know what his name was, but the builder that talked about unnecessary things in affordable housing, such as EV chargers.
0: Right.
3: Okay, as well as solar panels. And I installed solar panels in my property in the backyard back in 2011. It was a good deal. Out of pocket, I shelled out $1,500. The Obama administration that time gave an $8,600 credit towards the solar company that gave me the panels. That system cost $22,000 between the panels and the inverter. I did all the labor, and like I said, I spent $1,500 out of pocket. If you were to finance that over a 20-year period of time at 5% interest, it was $142 a month. My electric bills at that time were between $75 and $85 a month. So, you know, this crap about going green, it's not going to happen. It's not financially doable as far as the open market. It depends on huge, huge subsidies from the federal government. And I always throw this out there. Western Europe spent $800 billion going green. Okay. Why did they need another fossil fuel line coming down from Russia after they spent all this money going green?
0: Well, it's a sham. You know, thanks, Tom. You set me up to just say, you know, I want to point out that Governor McKee is getting flack now because he's you know, trying to push into the Energy Council and reshuffle certain things, and because he's pushing back against all of these green advocates and their mandates, you know, he's getting flack, and some folks are saying it's retribution. But the Republican Mike Chippendale said he's doing the right thing. He stands behind the governor on that one. It's 10:53.
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0: Okay, when you are trying to get around, I had lunch with a dear friend yesterday. She's got the boot on her foot. She had a foot operation. And she's already in the soft boot, but, you know, when she's getting around, fine. But I looked and I said, oh, you know, I haven't done that. I haven't had to do that, knock on wood. And it's challenging, right? She said, I'm getting around fine now. But she was off her feet for a while. And, you know, you think about getting around and around the house or up the stairs and things like that. So, you know, aging in place is something. You don't want to fall down and get hurt, certainly. And you want to maximize your mobility. And so the folks at Oakley Home Access are going to help you do just that. 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Right? 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We can put entry rails. We'll look at some bathroom equipment for you to make it a lot easier because the bathroom can be a very tricky place if you're losing your balance. 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So if you want to shower and get all nice and clean, you don't have to throw your leg over the tub and possibly fall down. So they make a nice tub cut. That's popular. And they have stair lifts and they can do temporary ramps, right? I'm on crutches or have that boot on my ankle. So you know, the little wheelies that you put your knee on one and then you have to push with your other foot. I had a relative, she had a hard time doing that. We broke her ankle. So you get a temporary ramp so you don't have to go up and down the stairs, especially if you live alone, right? You don't have someone to help you boost up the stairs. So you need these things. 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Any entry rail, grab bar, as we said, modular ramps. If you're in a wheelchair, they'll take you up the stairs on one of those stair lifts or vertical platform lifts. 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And residential elevators. Most people need a few tweaks, and then they'll look at future adaptive equipment. 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And why do I tell you that? Well, it's right next to the showroom. 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Learn about the many access options that they offer, and you can physically try out the equipment. 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
13: 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There's a term for that, social offloading. And experts we talked to warned that this habit could be stunting emotional growth, leaving an already isolated generation who came of age during the pandemic even less prepared for the messiness of human interaction. Sure, AI can help you polish whatever it is you're looking to say, but that's not very human, right? 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It's also what makes them so validating, help us to develop our confidence, our voice, our deep bonds with each other. Psychiatrists we talked to encouraged turning to family or friends when you're struggling to express yourself. They are keen to help. I'm Dr. Sanjay Gupta, helping you live a better life.
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0: All right, when we come back, something a little different. Do you remember the Condom Hut? Where was it? Everyone's writing to me about different places. Is it an urban legend? No, it's not. It's soon to be a film. They're filming. It was a condom drive-through hut. I swear to you, it existed. And then I think it was like a photo development booth, maybe. So we're gonna go to the expert. Well, on all things film, that is. And that is Steve Feinberg. I had a little surprise I wanted to tell you about. We're going to play Name That Artist as well after 11:35. Today is my Friday. I am off tomorrow. So we'll do what we normally do on Friday, and we'll name that artist for tickets to see Josh Groban and Jennifer Hudson. We've got more tickets for you. It's 11 o'clock. We'll be back. Here's Bill.
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16: From the Rye-Hi Home Improvement Specialist News Center, this is the WPR News at 11 o'clock. Good morning, Karen Reed, telling both the Mass State Police and the Canton Police, see you in court. She is filing suit over what she calls, this is Karen Reed, an embedded culture of bigotry, misogyny, systematic failure, and institutional rot. So follows her acquittal in the murder charges and the death of a boyfriend, John O'Keefe. In the meantime, speaking of the court's word from Washington, John Bolton, they say, is going to plea out the classified intelligence trap he was facing. Looks like he will avoid jail, according to the deal, but continue to face a $2.25 million fine. President calling the war powers vote in the House meaningless and unpatriotic. Does show the growing divide on the Iran stalemate. It's ABC's Rachel Scott reports this morning.
17: Four Republicans joining Democrats to support a war powers resolution requiring the president to withdraw U.S. forces in Iran unless Congress approves military action. While the measure is an uphill battle, it's a sign of the growing fractures within the president's own party over his handling of the war.
16: And that's ABC's Rachel Scott. Comes as the administration denies it's being warned by oil company executives that another round of price spikes are coming as the Strait of Hormuz remains closed. More business news. New jobless claims have hit a four-month high, although the Labor Department describes the jobs market as healthy. Here's ABC's Jim Ryan.
18: Economists expected initial jobless filings to remain steady at around 215,000 in the week ending May 30th. Instead, the figure surged to 225,000 applications. The four-week moving average is less prone to wild fluctuations, but even it rose last week by 6,500 from the week before.
16: ABC's Jim Ryan. The National Drought Monitor says all of Rhode Island remains in moderate drought, with the exception of a small sliver of northwest Providence County. The update comes after we had three separate brush fires in Coventry alone on Wednesday. We've been talking about affordable housing this morning. This is certainly not affordable housing. There's word that Celtics star Jaylen Brown is putting his Boston penthouse on the market. They say the asking price is $5 million. $1 million in the Fort Point neighborhood near Boston's Seaport. Coming up, as the WPRO news continues, traffic updates on the way, the AccuWeather forecast, that's coming up as well. Tara Granahan continues taking your phone calls next. WPR News Time is 11:03.
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23: How did I lose weight? 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I did. I love this stuff. 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
1: Had a crash, 146 southbound left lane right at the merge with 95 south. So 146 is back past Admiral Street. 95 southbound, pretty slow moving after Smithfield Ave heading towards downtown. 95 northbound, busy but moving in and out of the capital city. Both sides of 195 get fairly heavy approaching the Washington Bridge work zone. Not a major backup, though, in either direction. We've got some delays on both sides of 114 through the work on the Mount Hope Bridge. 4 southbound, a heavy ride from before Oak Hill down towards Route 1. I'm Robin Murphy with your right now traffic.
16: 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Bridge work, huh? Jeez. 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Warm and breezy this afternoon. Looks like we'll make the mid-80s today, then a run at 90 for tomorrow and Saturday after dipping to the 50s for tonight. Cooler and unsettled, though, the middle into the second part of the weekend. Chance of showers. Looks like Sunday's high temperature should hold at around 80 degrees. Across Rhode Island, how we doing right now? It is cooler along the coast. Our winds are light, but they're coming right off the water. So again, we're low 70s along the coast, or the mid-70s across interior Rhode Island. It's a beautiful day, though. Current temperature 75 degrees. I'm Bill Haberman, WPR News. 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
27: 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Hit the crap.
2: You go. Girl.
28: It is a true Rhode Island story. Anything can happen in Rhode Island.
29: That's what we do. We do those little gimmicky things, don't we? But I remember when it used to be a photo mat in the shopping center down the road.
30: They weren't doing anything else with the photo booths, but that was an unusual use.
0: All right, we're talking about the condom hut. What? Why? If you remember it, I'm getting a lot of text messages on our texting line, 4389776. Was it a photo booth? Were they selling drive-through? You drive up and you get a condom? Yeah, all of that. Now, why are we possibly talking about this? Because a film is being made based on the short-lived condom drive-through. Before I get to my special guest, let's give you the nuts and bolts here. From Channel 10, and we'll roll the package. It's just about a minute or so. Number one.
28: It is a true Rhode Island story. Anything can happen in Rhode Island.
29: That's what we do. We do those little gimmicky things, don't we?
31: In the summer of 1992, Emanuela Delvecchio converted an unused photo development drive-thru in Cranston to a kiosk-sized condom shop.
29: But I remember when it used to be a photo mat in the shopping center down the road.
30: They weren't doing anything else with the photo booths, but that was an unusual use.
31: The condom hut was a response to the AIDS crisis. Vandalized and criticized by the Catholic community, Delvecchio stood by her mission.
32: It doesn't affect me at all. Actually, it makes me stronger, and we will continue business as usual.
31: But the shop didn't last, closing after only a year.
30: Parents were upset about it and stuff, but the kids loved it.
33: He got a lot of flack from the churches and ended up having to close.
31: Now, more than 30 years later, it's back in a different form. Crews built a replica of the controversial shack, now sitting on a lot in Warwick for the filming of Rubber Hut.
29: It's neat to have all the fanfare around here.
31: Grace Van Patten will play Delvecchio, and Rhode Islanders are ready to relive the backyard clash that came from condoms in Cranston back in 92.
33: It's good to be protected if that's what you need to do.
31: Filming is expected to last 2 weeks. In Warwick, Maddie Heimsch, NBC 10 News.
0: All right, there you have it. The Condom Hut is back in Warwick. It's called The Rubber Hut, starring the girl that played Amanda Knox, if you're familiar with that, The Twisted Tale of Amanda Knox. It was a TV miniseries. Joining me on the Seekonk Supply Hotline, all things Hollywood, is Steve Feinberg. He runs, of course, the Department of Film and Television, the Office of Film and Television here in Rhode Island. Good morning, Steve.
34: Good morning, Tara. You know I'm the head of the Rhode Island Film and TV office, but I have a face for radio.
0: This is so funny. Steve, I don't know if you've heard this at all, but I talk about it often. Every first Tuesday of the month, I go out with gals that I went to high school with. And whoever can make it, make it. Sometimes it's four of us, six of us, eight of us. So just a couple of nights ago was the first Tuesday of the month, and we went out to have a little snack. And one of the ladies lives really close to this plaza in Warwick. And she said, you know, I think that they're shooting a film, and I think it's about the condom hut. And I said, what are you talking about? All of a sudden, there's all these stories. So fill us in, Steve Feinberg. What is happening in that little plaza parking lot?
34: Well, it's on West Shore Road. And to correct the report from the Channel 10, it's actually a four-week shoot, two weeks at that location. But they're going to be in Warwick. They'll be in Cranston, Pawtucket, Smithfield. So they're going to be moving around a bit. But it is a great, it's a great story. And the story's about this Pan Am flight attendant, Emanuela, who, grew up in that Knightsville area, Eatree Village area. And basically felt because of the AIDS crisis and everything that there should be safe sex. And, you know, not everyone is abstaining like the church would want. And she created this condom hut, and it became a lightning rod. And obviously times have changed, and people, thoughts about protection and all have changed. And so it's a great story. It's a female driven story about Emanuela. It's, as you said, Grace Van Patten from Tell Me Lies and the Amanda Knox movie is starring in it. Emmy Rossum, who is in Shameless and played in the opera, she's in it. She plays one of the salon owners next door.
0: Oh, I love her.
34: And Hannah, who is the writer-director, she went through like the whole Sundance Lab. And she's got these great producers, Tara and Elizabeth and Andrea. And then one of our local location managers is also on as a co-producer, Alex Berard. And it's just a great movie. We met with them. It might have been either the end of 2025, January 2026. Scott Saracen in my office and Judy Cooney in my office and myself, we met with them. And we totally just felt connected with this project and the power of the vision and trying to tell a story about someone who is independent minded, who had a vision, she was persevering against all odds and finding her own voice and her own identity. And that's something that we loved as people who support the filmmaking industry. And we were on the set yesterday. And the crew was just had smiles on their faces, and we acknowledged that. We were watching them, smiling, doing their work, and telling a story that we're excited about.
0: So let me just pick your brain a little bit here, Steve, or the audience is going to be able to fill in my blanks. But Steve Feinberg from the Rhode Island Film and TV office is on the line. The condom hut, as it was called, but the film is called Rubber Hut. I'm sure there's a reason for that. Maybe it's trademarking or something. But it was in Cranston originally, right? So we're talking about the West Shore Road Alice's Restaurant Plaza is what a lot of people refer to that as. That's where they're filming, and they set up this replica of the condom hut. But it was in Cranston, right across from Marchetti's?
34: Right, and because that one is so populated now and busy, it was a little more challenging. So they were looking around to find something that where the owners of the land were willing to be supportive and, at a certain financial. So this is an independently financed movie. It's not a studio film. So they've got the independent money, and it's a lower budgeted. It's still using IOTC and the Teamsters, but it's a smaller size film. So, they're working within a certain location budget. Everything's, a little, it's not a studio film, so to speak.
0: Right.
34: But they wanted something that was replicating that time period, and everything worked out. Like I said, we were down there yesterday, and it was pretty much shutting down one or two stores and allowing them to recreate 1992.
0: Yeah, well, and no offense to whoever owns the plaza, but it really is in a little bit of a time warp over there, so they probably didn't have to do much.
34: Right.
0: Besides
34: right.
0: build the hut. They haven't changed much, let's say that. I used to live down there in the early 90s, and it looks exactly the same. So,
34: well, what's amazing is yesterday, you know, watching them, you know, they created this nail salon. There's a lot of the filming yesterday was in the nail salon, and it looks unbelievable, and the costumes are terrific, and we were just laughing about, you know, what everybody's wearing, and it's right for the time. You feel like you're transported back in time, and that's due to the artistry and vision of the filmmakers. I mean, they had a wonderful art director, costume designer, the director, Hannah, and, you know, she's just got the enthusiasm and her team of producers just so supportive.
0: That's awesome. It's just great to see anything, you know, artistic or, you know, the filming being done and utilizing, whether it's landmarks or what have you, it brings you back. And I didn't think the 90s was that far away, so that you have to go find costuming, but I guess it really was.
34: Before you know it, what is that? 30-something years ago, whatever.
0: It's crazy.
34: Time goes by, Tara.
0: Like,
34: time goes by.
0: When I hear people say, oh, let's dress like the 90s, I'm like, what does that mean?
34: Yep.
0: Why, yeah, were we that crazy? It's not like the 50s. Yeah. All right.
34: Well, that's what's funny is when we were going to school, you know, when we had a 50s look, and I remember hearing my parents go, oh, that was our generation.
0: Right. Oh, it's all relative. All right. So while I have you, our favorite housewives are coming back for season two. I know we spoke about it, but yeah. I'm not going to want to give anything away, because also on Tuesday night, it's so funny. Some of my friends that would say, oh, I don't watch that stuff, they're all hooked on it now. They all watched it for the opening. You know, they wanted to see episode one, you know, the very first show. And they said, I can't stop myself. I said, I told you, this is what happens. So are we looking for more exciting things for season two? They haven't started filming yet, I'm pretty sure.
34: They start filming in July. We've obviously been in conversation with Evolution and NBC Universal, and we're just putting everything, the tracks are just laid down now. But the plan is to start filming July 1st. And I love that Andy Cohen on his Watch What Happens Live said, you all live in paradise.
0: Yeah.
34: And that's like 7 million followers are here in that Rhode Island paradise. And then, this was really cool. I saw Charlize Theron was in an interview, and somebody asked her, what do you like to watch, like, when you're not making anything Housewives? I love the Housewives. And I can tell you that the folks from the Gilded Age watch the Housewives.
0: Oh, my gosh.
34: And they're excited about Cranston. And they're excited about Newport and, you know, the whole thing. But they asked, oh, where do you live? In Cranston. Oh, you live in Cranston. and I was talking to Susan at Twin Oaks the other day. And that was just a wonderful advertisement for Twin Oaks.
0: Oh, yeah.
34: And it's beautiful. And I have to tell you, I'm so proud of seeing Rhode Island. And everybody's talking about Rhode Island. Mm-hmm. And we are paradise, and it's gorgeous, and the women are also revealing some stuff that, you know, maybe some of us didn't grow up with, but if we have an empathetic soul and you start seeing how some people had a different childhood than maybe you and I had, you learn, and I'm seeing some of these people heal in this show that has got a lot of activity and sparks, but there's still some empathetic moments too, and we've got that going. We've got the Verdi Productions is doing a documentary on the Wizard of Oz.
0: Oh,
34: they're doing some creations here.
0: Oh yeah, Chad Verdi. I've had him on. Yeah,
34: yeah. We just finished a film with them. Also called My Boyfriend is a Demon. Tom DiNucci's got a movie. Bad News at the Doorstep. The Gilded Age. We just wrapped here in Rhode Island season four for HBO. They still have a few more weeks of filming, and then that should be coming out at the end of the year. J.J. Abrams, that we filmed in Providence with That's coming out November 13th. M. Night Shyamalan's movie's coming February 5th of 2027. So we've got all this stuff going on, and it's very, very exciting.
0: Well, it sure sounds that way, Steve. And I don't want to say I told you so, but I just knew that that Bravo fan club is something else. I mean, a lot of Hollywood stars go on with Andy Cohen, and they talk about all these different Bravo shows, and it's almost cultish. And when you get hooked, you get hooked, and it makes Rhode Island look great. The Twin Oaks from last week was so funny because I paused it and I said, I know that guy, right? Of course. The waiter, Frank, he used to be at the Governor Francis Inn.
34: And,
0: I mean, everybody used to tease him about he didn't care for the Patriots and he liked some other team. I think it was the Steelers. So I'm calling my husband who was on the road and I'm like, I think Frank was on The Real Housewives. He's like, Frank who? The guy we used to always see it.
34: Frank Del Fuso, if you're listening, your ears are burning.
0: That's our Frank. He was a great bartender. Yep. I know that. Now he's a great waiter if he's at Twin Oaks. All right, listen, Steve, we'll catch up soon. I'm always picking your brain, so I appreciate you jumping on.
34: Thank you for having me, and continued great success and best of health.
0: Oh, you too. Thank you, Steve. I appreciate it. Thank you. Bye. All right, some fun there. It is so funny to hear some of my friends say, oh, I would never watch that stuff. And I'm like, it's good mind rot. It's great. And you get to see all the beaches are highlighted and the different restaurants. You're definitely going to, but you could very well see people that you know working at restaurants. There's one guy who's really made himself something. He's on Becca Berger's podcast, I think. Is it Martini Mike? Something like that. He's just popping up in all the different shows. He must know where they're filming or something. And I think he's done other Housewives. It's a hoot if you just need a little bit of downtime. And Becca's podcast is called Nick Flanagan. It's on the wall right across the hall. Real Talk Roadie. So if you want to find, if you like listening to podcasts and if you want to have some good entertainment, she talks about a lot of local things, especially the Housewives, Real Talk Roadie with Becca Berger. All right, let me take a break here. Coming up after 11:35, we have five pairs of tickets. We did this once before and we were able to get our hands on more tickets to this show. And I have people writing to me saying I won the first time and I can't wait to go. It's Josh Groban and Jennifer Hudson, two fantastic voices. Josh Groban with Jennifer Hudson. I'll tell you when, where, and how. And it's going to be just like a Friday, even though it's my Friday, but your Thursday. And we will play after 11:35. Name that artist. It's five songs, and you name that artist, and you win, and you get to go see a beautiful show. It's a wonderful gift when you win tickets like this, right? You say, oh, I wish I could go see those people. Well, win the tickets, and you don't have to pay. It's on us. It's 11:23.
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23: 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I never minded being 2:35, but you know what minded? 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
0: All right, we had a little fun there with Steve Feinberg. So if you go by Toot and Wave, and you'll see the version of the condom hut. But the movie's going to be called The Rubber Hut. I understand. People are trying to explain to me that's what they were known by. I know that. I'm just saying, if for those of you who have been around for a while, the condom hut was over across from Marchetti's in Cranston. But they've, you know, made a replica of it. And it's in that little plaza on West Shore Road, right after Hoxie Four Corners, if you're heading towards Connecticut on the right. And it's getting a lot of, it's catching a lot of people's eye, because people remember the condom hut. And then I guess they turned it into like a drop off your film. You know, you could drive up, drop off your film, and then go back and pick it up. A photo hut. Because people were really upset about the condom hut in 1992. So funny. I'm a little freaked out that they had to go to costuming to dress like the 90s. Because it never seems that far away to me, but it was. I guess it was. All right. Coming up, jump on a line right now. You want tickets? Do you want tickets to see Josh Groban with Jennifer Hudson? It's all yours if you would like to. 438-9776, 438-WPRO. They are playing at the TD Garden this Saturday. Oh, wow. Okay. It's this Saturday. I need you to know that. Two legendary voices, one unforgettable evening, Saturday, June 6th. So Saturday night. Honey, we're going out. We're going to TD Garden, and I got you tickets for whatever reason. For Josh Groban with special guest Jennifer Hudson. That's a fantastic show. Thank you, Live Nation. 438-9776. You want to win the tickets right now. Jump on if you have no plans for Saturday. Or give them as a gift. somebody's got an anniversary, a birthday, for Father's Day, give them as a gift if someone's free on Saturday. All you do is name that artist when we come back. Hear the song, name the artist. 438-9776. It is 11:30. Let's get over to Bill Haberman. Good morning, Bill.
16: Jared, Karen Reed never really does go away, does it? She is suing the Mass State Police and the Canton Police connection, the unsuccessful murder prosecution, and the death of John O'Keefe. This word from Arlington speaking to the courts. John Bolton is pleading out. No jail time. Potential fine $2.25 million. Mishandling classified information while he was in government. In New York, they're going to debut Cameron Crowe's documentary on Peter Frampton. He calls Frampton Comes Alive the height of rock, the 1970 stadium show. Frampton, by the way, for that documentary, says it was the best and worst of times. A lot of pressure. The number one selling album ever at the time. 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Plenty of sunshine on the way. Temperatures be in the mid-80s today. We'll make a run at 90 for tomorrow and Saturday. 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
1: 95 southbound, some pretty heavy volume. We were a little under the speed limit past Smithfield Ave, heading down towards the 610. 95 northbound, busy but moving in and out of the capital city. We've got some fairly heavy volume, both sides of 114 approaching and moving through the work zone at the Washington Bridge. Back up on both sides of 114 through the work on the Mount Hope Bridge, and watch for a handful of brief slowdowns for work over the Jamestown and Newport bridges. I'm Robin Murphy with your Right Now Traffic.
0: Thanks, Robin. Well, is your home in need of some TLC this summer, whether it's repairing rotting wood, peeling paint, or doing something a little bit bigger like rebuilding a deck or maybe renovating a room inside, right? 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It's all about LOPCO Contracting. 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Let's get it going. Don't wait until fall when everyone's rushing to finish projects before the weather turns. And so while there's still time to get on the schedule this season, and I like to call this the workable weather, right? It's gorgeous. 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
17: A better life with Dr. Sanjay Gupta.
18: If you're caring for an aging parent, you may feel quite often that you're alone in what you're doing. But you're not, not by a long shot. According to a new report by the Pew Research Center, 10% of U.S. adults are caring for a parent over age 65. Millions more are caring for a spouse or partner 65 or older. Beyond the sheer numbers, this report, perhaps unsurprisingly, found a major difference in caregiver well-being between men and women. One psychologist we spoke to suggested thinking 5 years in the future and imagining where you are right now. Will you be glad you took something on or regretful that you didn't? You also need to cut yourself some slack, he said, especially women. Don't try to shoulder all of the burden by yourself. You might need to ask for help, before you burn out. You'll be so glad you did. I'm Dr. Sanjay Gupta, helping you live a better life.
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2: 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Some people like an appointment. 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Just call Vlad. 946-4850. 946-4850. That's Roman Jewelers. 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I always say it. 946-4850 at 1000 Reservoir Ave in Cranston. Roman Jewelers.
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2: All right, here we go. If you are free Saturday night and you want to go see Josh Groban with Jennifer Hudson, she's got such a great voice. So does he. We've got five pairs of tickets for you to win. We play a song from the DJ and you say, name that artist and you say the name of the artist. And then you're off and running for Saturday night, June 6th at TD Garden. So it's a little surprise for you and a surprise for, you know, somebody that you like that you want to take to a concert. And we're going to rock and roll right now. This we usually do on a Friday, but today is Thursday and I'm off tomorrow. So we figured we would treat you as well. All right, let's go in with who started first. I've got Joe in Narragansett. Good morning, Joe.
4: Morning.
2: Good morning. You know how to play, right?
4: Absolutely.
2: All right. You looking forward to this?
4: Oh, yeah.
2: Okay. All right. I'm going to put you on hold. Turn everything down, folks. If you're listening, you have to turn everything down. You don't want a delay or any kind of feedback or anything. So we want to hear the song clearly. Here is song number one from DJ September for Joe in Narragansett.

0: Okay, here we go, Joe in Narragansett. Can you name that artist?
1: Would that be Beck?
0: It is Beck. That's kind of a depressing song. Isn't it? It's a funny song. I'm a loser. Oh, my goodness. All right, Joe, great. You're going to the show Saturday night. I'm very excited for you.
1: Now you're starting off a winner, right?
0: You are the winner. You are the winner. All right, that's winner number one. Okay, so Joe has to hold on, and all the winners stay there. If you hang up, we lose you, and we can't get you the ticket. So we need a little information. Now we have Tara in Warwick. Are you punking me? There's another Tara in Warwick. Good morning, Tara.
2: Good morning.
0: We're soul sisters, I guess.
2: Yes.
0: All right, you ready to play?
2: I'm ready.
0: All right, here we go, Tara. You are on hold. Here comes song number two from the DJ.

0: How you doing, Tara?
1: Good. How are you?
0: I'm fine. Thank you.
1: All right. You ready to rock and roll here? You ready to play Name That Artist?
0: Sure I am. Go ahead.
1: All right. Here we go. Oh, he's ready to go. Here we go. You are on hold. Joe in West Warwick. Boom. Here comes DJ September.

0: Tara in Warwick, can you name that artist?
1: That is Poison.
0: All right. You are right on it. Congratulations. You're going to the show
1: Thank
0: on Saturday.
1: You.
0: Awesome. You're very welcome. Put you on hold and stay right there. Three more songs, three more winners. You get a pair of tickets to see Josh Groban with Jennifer Hudson Saturday night, this Saturday night. So, honey, we're going out. Finally. All right, Joe in West Warwick. Hi, Joe in West Warwick.

0: Joe in West Warwick, can you name that artist?
1: I'm going to try. I'm going to say Hot.
0: No, I'm sorry. Oh, play again next time. Sorry about that. Amy in Providence, do you need to hear the song again, or can you name that artist?
2: I can name that artist.
0: Go right ahead.
2: I believe that's Huey Lewis in the News.
0: It is Huey Lewis. We're going to give you that. Yes, indeed. Congratulations, Amy. I hope you
2: Thank
0: have a good
2: you.
0: Time. And you know who you bring into the concert? I know it's a little last minute, but we wanted to get these tickets out.
2: Oh, my God. My sister is a huge J-Hod fan. She's going to be thrilled.
0: Awesome. Oh, that makes me happy. All right, great. Stay on hold. Congratulations. You're going to have a fun Saturday night, I'm sure. Let me go to Debbie. Debbie's in Cranston. Good morning, Debbie.
3: Good morning.
0: Good morning. Are you ready to play and you know how to play?
3: Yes.
0: Yes. Perfect. All right, here we go. Debbie in Cranston gets song number 4 from DJ September.

0: Debbie in Cranston. Can you name that artist?
1: I can. It's Donna Summer.
0: Yes, it is. Perfect. I love that song because it's on the radio. All right. Amy, Debbie in Cranston. Debbie, congrats. You know who you're taking on Saturday night?
1: I'm going to take my husband.
0: Well, there you go. See that? Courtesy of WPRO, a great date night. I hope you have fun, Debbie. Stay on hold. Don't go away. We have one more pair of tickets, one more song. And who's been holding the longest? Rich in Swansea. Good morning, Rich.
2: Good morning, Tara.
0: You ready to play?
2: I am.
0: All right, here we go. This one's for you. Rich in Swansea from the DJ September.

0: Rich in Swansea, can you name that artist?
1: I think I can. I think it's Lionel Richie.
0: Yes, Lionel. Lionel Richie, congratulations, Rich. You're going to see Josh Groban with J-Hud, Jennifer Hudson, Saturday night. So I hope you have a great time. All our winners are there in place, right? We've got all our winners. Stay right there. We need a little information so you can get your tickets. Don't hang up. All right, well, that was very fun for this Thursday. Before I take a quick break here, I just want to thank the audience because I was wildly surprised and happy to get a placement on something called, and this is going to sound a little interesting, but the Heavy 100. And it's not that I have a weight problem just yet. The Heavy 100 is all the talk show hosts across the country, and they put a list out every year. It's a big situation, and you know, I've always paid attention to it. And I landed on it. I came in at number 66. You know, the number one is Sean Hannity, so I'll take anything in the top 100 across the country. Are you kidding me? And it's a great place to land. So I'm part of the Heavy 100. The name is funny to me because it makes me sound fat. I work really hard at trying not to get fat again. No, I wanted to say thank you because it has a lot to do with not just listening to the show, you know, not me sending them. I didn't send them a show or anything like that. They look at a lot of different elements and components, and there's a list of criteria, and obviously ratings and revenue and all kinds of things go into play. And longevity, obviously, I've been around for a long time. I was driving in this morning and listening to Bill Haberman. He's talking about the horror that was Tiananmen Square and the riots and the and he said it was 37 years ago. And I said, oh, my gosh, I had just started in this business. And that was the big, big story. And I remember I signed my contract in April of 89. And then shortly right after that was Tiananmen Square and all that devastation. It was so, it was just a crazy story. And I thought, oh, my gosh, I've been around a long time. So I jokingly put on my website, look, Ma, I made it. So coming in at 66 out of the top 100 in the country, I am pretty thrilled about that. And I wanted to thank the one and only Nick Flanagan, who's also DJ September. And he's on the phone with everybody right now, but couldn't do it without him. That's for damn sure. And, you know, all the support that we get here at WPRO and Cumulus Radio. So I wanted to thank everybody for that. And I'm going to probably have a nice long weekend. And my husband's going to take me out to dinner. Damn it. All right. So I want to thank the audience because obviously there would be nothing if we didn't have you. And so it's always nice to get some recognition, if you will. So that being said, we'll take a break. I'm hearing a lot of doings going on up at the State House with the budget. Some last minute amendments are going in, swirling around those hallways. Everybody's talking about the possibility of, differentiating on the Inspector General. So let me weed out some of the comments, or rather text messages I'm getting on my own phone, and then I'll look at your text messages as well. Anything you want to talk about from this week, 438-9776. It's 1149.
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0: One of the worst things that you can do is look up and say, ah, what's going on with my roof? Are those shingles, you know, did I lose some shingles? Are they peeling up? Is that, you know, water or any kind of a leak? You got to get right on it. And so I want you to have a phone number handy and take a look around. You know, we had a crazy winter and brutalized the roofs. So you want to look around. You're doing some gardening, some weeding. 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
13: You ever wake up in the middle of the night or maybe first thing in the morning and notice drool on your pillow? Unless you're sleeping next to someone who hasn't already seen all your good, bad, and ugly, it's probably not that big a deal and not anything to worry about unless it's something that just started happening recently. When people drool at night, it's often because of a stuffy nose, acid reflux, or being a mouth breather. People who sleep on their stomach or side are more likely to drool than someone who sleeps on their back. But in some cases, drooling at night can be a warning sign of something more serious, like dental issues, sleep apnea, or even early symptoms of Parkinson's disease. If you're at all concerned about this, the best place to start is with an ENT doctor, an ears, nose, and throat doctor. They can recommend a sleep study to possibly get some answers. I'm Dr. Sanjay Gupta, helping you live a better life.
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0: Well, spring and summer, really, if you have some downtime, perfect time to finally tackle that organizing project that you have been putting off. We all do it. 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You want to get organized because it makes you feel better and you can see how it would change the way you live day to day, right? 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
0: All right. Thank you for the very nice feedback. While DJ September, a.k.a. the one and only Nick Flanagan, was working out with the winners for our contest, I wanted to say thank you, Nick Flanagan. I couldn't do the show without you. I know he's really warm and fuzzy. He's getting all teared up in there. but you know, it's a talk show host thing, this heavy 100 list. And I was surprised yesterday. Somebody sent me an email and said, did you see this? And I said, I did not. You know, I made the list of the top 100 in the country, and in a good spot too for never having been on it before. I said, I don't like the name of it though. I'm going to call it, hey, thank you for the award and putting me on the heavy 100, but I don't like the name. It makes me sound fat. Someone on the texting line said, when you said it makes you sound fat, I was hoping this is 374. What do you think this guy's going to say? Cause he signed it Keith. I was hoping you were going to remind us of that time that Nick said something to you. Remember, I thought you said fat, but you said, what was the word? Fine? No. I said, you just call me fat. And I thought you were going to fall off your chair. And you're like, no way, I have the audio. I didn't say fat.
15: I don't remember what I actually said.
0: I don't either. But... All right. That being said, I was saying thank you. He's in here every single day. He doesn't complain much. I'm sure he does, but I'm not here. This lady with her stupid text messages every single morning of my life. I can't understand one thing she's saying. Thank you for putting up with me. It's a very, very nice thing. So, you know, been around here for a stinking long time. So I appreciate it. And again, I want to thank the audience because it has a lot to do with you, too. Can't do the show without you. All right. I'm off tomorrow. So stay tuned for some fun stuff on a Friday, of course. And back on Monday, keep your eyes peeled. Listen, if you want changes... with this whole inspector general situation with the new Speaker of the House, there's going to be some activity. And I'm just going to tell you, I think it's coming from Representative Charlene Lima. Call your local state rep and state senator and say, I want the inspector general to be able to inspect the General Assembly as well. Because it's going to be left out of this budget if you don't do that. Call them. No harassing. Say, I want the inspector general to look at the lawmakers who have our budget, who have our money. And if you don't do that, you're going to get stuck with a half-you-know-what situation with the inspector general. All right, I'm done. Talk to you on Monday at 9. The Matt Allen Show is next. Thank you again, Nick Flanagan. Bill Haberman with your headlines. Have a great day.
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16: From the Rye-Hi Home Improvement Specialist News Center, this is the WPR News. It is 12 noon. Got court action in the National and New England News today. There's word out of Washington. John Bolton is going to plead out. No jail time. The potential, though, of a large fine for mishandling classified information, says ABC's Catherine Falders.
17: This goes back to that classified documents case. They were investigating Bolton for this, and the FBI went to his home. They were at his home, entering his home, carrying out boxes of what was believed to be information on classified materials, if you will. So they obviously have been reviewing those documents, and they have alleged that Bolton had a number of them. And there have appeared to have been plea discussions that Bolton was entered into with the Department of Justice, of course.
16: That's ABC's Catherine Falders. Meantime, here in New England, Karen Reed is putting in a lawsuit against the Mass State Police, as well as the police at Canton, Massachusetts. That suit, which has been filed in Bristol County, accuses those agencies of an embedded culture of bigotry, misogyny, systematic failure, and institutional rot. So follows Karen Reed in that acquittal on murder and manslaughter charges in the death of John O'Keefe. President with tough words for Congress in the War Powers vote in the House on Wednesday, among other things, he's calling it unpatriotic, says ABC's Karen Travers.
18: He called it a meaningless vote. He accused the Republicans, four of them that joined those Democrats, to vote for this resolution. He called them grandstanders, and he has said that this is going to complicate his efforts to reach a final agreement with Iran. He said that they know where things stand, and he is at this point in the final negotiations with Iran. Now, that's not exactly what he said yesterday when he indicated that there could be a deal in the coming days, but also it may not work out.
16: Again, that's ABC's Karen Travers. Administration denying reports that oil executives are warning another round of gas price spikes are coming. They say oil supplies are being drained around the world with the Strait of Hormuz remaining closed. National Drought Monitor says all of Rhode Island remains in moderate drought with the exception of a small sliver of northwestern Rhode Island. Those dry conditions helping fuel three separate brush fires that broke out Wednesday in Coventry. Finally, in Holt, Massachusetts, on the South Shore, south of Boston, police are reportedly bracing for another of these beach takeovers tomorrow. They've been in the news recently. We had senior skip day issues in Narragansett and Middletown here in Rhode Island. That same day, there was a takeover orchestrated in Hampton, New Hampshire, that ended with 51 arrests after numerous fights that erupted during a sudden rainstorm on New Hampshire's seacoast. Coming up, as the WPRO news continues, traffic updates on the way, the AccuWeather forecast, that's coming up as well. Matt Allen takes your phone calls next. WPR News Time is 12:03.
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10: He's got ties. 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
13: For the ninth year in a row, Finland has been named the happiest country in the world. That's according to the World Happiness Report put out every year by the Wellbeing Research Center at the University of Oxford in the UK. Two other Nordic nations, Iceland and Denmark, came in at numbers 2 and 3. Now, having spent quite a bit of time in these countries over my 2.5 decades as a journalist, I can tell you that this is not at all that surprising. There's an entirely different way of thinking in these countries. We before me, you might say. In other words, the mentality is less adversarial and much more, we're all in this together. One other interesting thing that came up was that no matter where someone lived, the more time they spent on social media, the less happy they were. Want to smile? It's simple. Put your phone away for a bit. I'm Dr. Sanjay Gupta, helping you live a better life.
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3: 195 eastbound, slow moving from the highway to the Washington Bridge. Westbound, you get a tap or two of the brakes just past Broadway. 95 southbound, a sluggish ride from Smithfield Ave down through the merge with 146 south. Northbound, busy but moving in and out of the capital city. It's slow on the 610 inbound past the Atwells overpass heading towards 95. Watch for backup both sides of 114 getting through the work on the Mount Hope Bridge. I'm Robin Murphy with your right now traffic.
16: Alrighty, Robin, next up from the Yard Guard by Seascape Weather Center, the WPRO Wacky Weather Forecast as we head into the afternoon. Looks like temperatures will make the mid-80s today. Sunny skies. Dip to the 50s tonight. We turn hot tomorrow. Get up to 90 degrees. We'll do that again on Saturday. We'll turn cooler, albeit a little bit more unsettled Sunday for the second half of the weekend. How are we doing across the state? A little cooler along the coast right now. Coastal temperatures low to mid-70s. Winds are light, kind of coming off the water. Temperatures are in the upper 70s across interior Rhode Island with, again, light variable breezes. In Providence, current temperature now 77 degrees. I'm Bill Haberman, WPR News. 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
31: I got a bad feeling about this.
32: With the right design team, with the right vision, this might actually be able to turn into something that is really exciting and really useful and really dynamic. And I think part of what people were looking at, which we can still look at, is the success of the High Line in New York City, the success of the Bloomingdale Trail in Chicago. So it's not unusual to take these kinds of old, railroad line, defunct bridges and lines, and then turn them into recreational space, pedestrian use.
33: Ladies and gents, that is the voice from a couple of weeks ago of Marissa Brown, who's with the Providence Preservation Society. They did it. They did it. Welcome to the Matt Allen Show. Just starting off with something a little bit, a little lighter, and then we'll get into some other things. We're going to a little heavy duty later on with a review from yesterday. We had Amanda Milkovitz from the Boston Globe in about this Attorney General's ruling on an access to public records request situation where it seems like there is a unintended loophole in the law that allows for secrecy when it comes to police departments arresting people that they don't charge, and how there is not an automatic public record allowance, or I should say open public record allowance for an arrest record that is doesn't end up in a charge. And it literally hinges on the word "and." And so today they had the open government meeting, an open government summit, I should say, at the Attorney General's office hosted it. And they discussed this specifically. The Attorney General himself went to it. His, the head of his open government division was there. She explained their ruling. We'll play some of that for you later on. Tim White was, I believe, in his capacity as a member of board member of NEFAC, which is the New England First Amendment Coalition, was there and presented almost like a rebuttal, saying, you know, talking about, we'll talk to him about this later on, what it is that they think when it comes to this ruling specifically and the ramifications of it from an access to public records standpoint. And I'll play the arguments. We'll talk to Tim about his argument. I'll play the arguments about from the current attorney general's office and what their ruling meant. It's pretty much was covered. It's pretty much the same things we talked about yesterday, but there's some nuances in it. I'll play it for you later on. We'll get to that. Also, very interesting. There is this. We may get to this today. Maybe we'll save it for tomorrow. There's a poll that's showing that the support for gay marriage is dipping. And I got to say, I'm not surprised. I'm not surprised. And it's not like all of a sudden America just decided to get to I mean, it's dipping from the past couple of years. It's not like a decades long thing. It's a couple of years. So it's like people all of a sudden overnight decided to get bigoted and decided to hate people who are gay. There's something's going on here. And I have an idea of what it is. And so we may talk about that a little bit later on. You can give me your ideas, but I have a feeling and it's kind of a symptom of our entire culture right now, where activist culture is ruining everything for everybody. So we'll talk about that a little bit later on, perhaps. But I want to get to this thing. They created the Stuck Bridge Commission. What do you know hoarders in your life? You don't have to tell me who they are, but do you have family members that just won't throw things away? Are you a thrower awayer? What's a good word for somebody that I know? You have a hoarder who wants somebody who wants to keep everything. Who's somebody who wants to throw everything away? What's the opposite of hoarder? What's a good word for that? Somebody who's an expeller, like going to expel everything? What's the antonym of hoarder, Nick? Do you look that up? Nick's always Googling something. What's the antonym for hoarder? Because that's me. I can't wait to throw crap out. I want to get rid of things. One of the things my wife commented about me when she first met me and came to my apartment when I was living by myself was like, there's nothing in here. It's like there's nothing on the walls. There's no curtains. You had shades. I didn't have curtains. I'm like, yeah, what do I want that for? What's the opposite of hoarder?
0: Declutterer.
33: Declutterer?
0: Yeah.
33: Nah, I don't like that word.
0: If you do it obsessively, you're a compulsive declutterer.
33: Compulsive declutterer. It seems to me clutter in and of itself is a negative connotation. So being a declutterer to me is automatically a positive thing. Right?
0: Right. You're somebody who gets rid of clutter.
33: But a hoarder is a pathological thing. Like a hoarder can be somebody who is like a negative thing. I wonder, is there a negative version of somebody who does the opposite of hoarding?
0: I think that's
33: just
0: where,
33: compulsive declutter.
0: I think that's where compulsive declutter.
33: So the compulsivity of it is the negative part.
0: Right. To the point where you'd have almost nothing.
33: Yeah, I'm not compulsive in that way. I just, if there's so much crap around me, I start to feel like things are closing in on me. I start to get like claustrophobic. And that's where my house is right now, by the way. Like, there's stuff everywhere. Guys, do you find that, like, you don't have a place for anything in your house for yourself? I need a man cave in the worst way. I do. I need my own space. And I started to carve out my own little space in this office place that we have, but it's now become the depot for everything. I walked in there, there's blankets everywhere. My son just cleaned out his room, so some of his old toys that he wants to donate are all stacked in there. It's like my brother's going to come stay with us this week. This week is insane. We got graduations for both sides of my family, for nieces. My brother's coming in from out of town to stay with me. It's a whole family thing for the next weekend. So it's like there's 1,000 things going on, and now that's going to be like a place where he stays rather than having a place. It drives me nuts. I need my own space so bad, and it's just clutter. Clutter everywhere. The basement's packed. Everything's packed. So I told my wife the other day, I said, this is it. We're either buying a new house. I found a house that was bigger than mine. It would be like a lateral move price-wise. So I just, you know, basically after all the expensive moving, it'd be like the same kind of thing. just move from one house to another right down the street from my house. My son's like, I don't want to leave. I don't want to leave the neighborhood. I'm like, we're going. I said, all right, this is it. Either we're buying a new house with more space or we're doing a purge. We're going to rent a dumpster and do a purge. And so I'm ready to do this purge. I can't wait for the dumpster. I'll be like firing things out there. And I told my wife, because she's one of those people who's like, well, I want to keep that. But what's it? There's always a reason to keep the stuff we have, even though we don't use it. There's always a reason for it. And I said, this is going to be a Matt Allen purge. This isn't going to be a every time I touch something, I want to keep that purge. It's like, okay, okay, okay. That's the compromise. I get a purge of the house, and she gets to not move. Oh, man. And Rhode Islanders are hoarders. Hoarders. You know what I'm saying? We're going to purge. What is going on with you people? Why are we like this? Why is everybody hoarding? What do I mean by that? We're going to keep the stuck bridge, the Crook Point Bridge. We literally just, this is Channel 12 story. State lawmakers have advanced legislation designed to preserve the rusted railroad bridge that's towered over the Seekonk River for decades. The Rhode Island General Assembly officially sent the proposal, which would establish the Crook Point Bridge Authority, to Governor Dan McKee's desk for his signature. Now, what's he going to do? Not sign it? Imagine that. McKee vetoes it. Imagine this is like the whole election stems from one thing. He seals the election with the... Like that, Crook Point Bridge Authority, once established, will take ownership of the drawbridge and be responsible for its development and maintenance. Another thing we could just get rid of. I talked about this with the Providence Preservation Society, and she's a wonderful human being, Marissa Brown. She seems like a delight. She was laughing and goofing around with me. She's like, but there are other places where she mentioned in that clip where railroads and old abandoned subways and whatnot, like in New York, have been used for pedestrian purposes. They put gardens on them. Yeah, they do that in other places. They're not going to do it here. We're not going to do it here. Who's going to want to put money into that? Rebecca Kislak, who is a state representative, said the Crook Point Bridge is a beloved landmark in Providence. It deserves to live on, ideally in a way that increases public access and enjoyment of it. Is that true? Is it beloved? We say such dumb things sometimes. Like, it's historic, iconic, the Superman building. It's iconic. It's not iconic. It's named after something that was on TV in the 30s. Iconic. What is wrong with everybody? What is going on? So I want to know, first off, is this a good move that we're going to keep this thing? It's going to sit there and rot. Do you want, with all the things we have to spend money on, with the situation we have, the state budget, 16, but so now what? Are we going to, we say we, there's no way the public money's not going to go to this, guys. There's no way. Are you going to want to spend money on a piece of garbage that should just be torn down and thrown away or sold to the highest bidder? What are we, can we ask you? Can I ask you this, please? My phone number is 438-9776. Can I want to take a verbal poll? Save the Crook Point Bridge. Turn it into something. Spend money on this. You people are crazy. Why can't we just throw? I'm sorry. I'm trying not to interject my point of view. Here's my point of view. Throw it away. Get a dumpster. Throw it away. Scrap it. Whatever. Give away pieces of it. Cut it down. Sell pieces of it. Get it away. Get it away. I'm just starting off with this. 438-9776. We're going to take a poll, and you tell me, scrap it or save it. What on planet Earth are we doing? Think about this for a second. Like, you ever sit back and go, all right, we are literally passing legislation to create an authority to sit there and to figure out a way to stop a broken, defunct bridge that's going to fall down into the water, find a way to save it, because that's what represents the community. That's like our thing. By the way, state of Rhode Island Providence Plantations, you chip that out of the rug. Forget that. We got to get rid of that. Busted old rusty bridge, we're going to keep it. I got to tell you, some days I'm like, somebody test the IQ around here. What's the average IQ around here? What's going on? What are we doing? All right, 438-9776, you'll be next. We're going to take our poll. Stay right there.
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33: State Senator Sam Zurier, by the way, was the guy who sponsored on the Senate side the Stuck Bridge legislation to create a Crook Point Bridge Authority. He says, I mean, come on. Crook Point Bridge has become part of the city and state's heritage. I look forward to seeing how the new authority investigates and fashions the best use for this iconic structure. I want a new law. How about this? Ban the word iconic. You can't use the word iconic for the next 5 years. Nobody's allowed to say it. So saith me. Matt's in Warwick. Matt, you're at WPRO. Hi, Matt.
1: Hey, what's happening?
33: How Matt? You doing, pal?
1: Hey, I'm good, man. I'm just doubling back to your request for a good word for the opposite of porter.
33: Yes, what is it?
1: So my parents, it's chucker.
33: A chucker. I like that one. That's actually really good. You're a chucker. That's it.
1: Yeah, my sister's a chucker. My best friend Chris is a chucker. And my parents are hoarders. I'm kind of middle of the road. I don't have a bunch of junk in my house, but I do. I'm a nostalgic guy, so, you know, I do have things, but it's definitely not hoarding. But, yeah, chucker's the word.
33: I had a family member the other day suggest to me, why don't you get a storage facility, like get a storage unit? I'm going to start paying now? To store things I don't use ever? What am I doing?
1: Correct. Well, I'll tell you what. My stepmother has actually made a big effort on the house, but if you never saw it before, you'd realize, you'd still think. But they wound up buying a storage thing, and they have 15 acres out in Foster, so they have plenty of room for it.
33: Oh.
1: But yeah, you're right. And my brother and I have talked about it. Like, just get a big dumpster, and as you said, purge the place out, man.
33: Oh.
1: But we're talking thousands of pencils, empty Coke bottles, like just.
33: What are you doing with that?
1: You wouldn't believe it.
33: Yeah, I mean, my house isn't that bad. A lot of the stuff is like, it's like an old table that my wife's grandfather made.
1: Yeah, exactly.
33: I appreciate it, and I know you want to keep it, but we don't. It's just sitting here. It's in the basement. There's a lot of boxes of stuff.
1: Yep.
33: There's a lot of stuff that a lot of clothes around. I am like, I feel like I'm drowning here, Matt. Thanks for the call. I appreciate it. I want to get rid of this stuff. And that's how I feel about society. If you're sitting there and you're looking at this rusty bridge, to me, I don't know. I saw that bridge as a kid driving over. I'm like, wow, what a mess. Makes the place look like a dump. You know, it's like that. I get that the general feeling of chaos and disarray when I see it. Not like it's like, oh, I'm so happy to see this. It's like, really? Do you have an old Coke can that's crushed that's sitting on the side of your driveway that you look at every day like that, too? It's the same thing. Matt's in Warwick. Matt, you're WPRO. Hi, Matt.
3: Hey, Matt.
33: Hey.
3: To start off your verbal poll here, I say junk the thing.
33: Junk
3: Why
33: it.
3: Why keep this? Junk it. How can you possibly keep this? How do you promote it? And the way I'm looking at this is, for everybody who's ever watched a home improvement show, you see it from a distance. Yeah, it's a little rusty. Maybe we could do something with it. And then these people get up really close, and they're like, oh, my gosh. What did we just get into?
33: Yeah.
3: I don't see how they could possibly spend an appropriate amount of money to make this safe.
33: You are so correct.
3: And then, watch out, they're going to say after a year or two, this commission's going to say, we need to restore this to its original glory. Cha-ching. And that's where the money
33: is. And where's the money going to come from? You're so right. What could go wrong with a piece of infrastructure that's been stuck since, that's been sitting there untouched since 1976? The thing was already 114 years old before that. What are you going to do?
3: The bridges we want to stay up fall down. The ones we can't get rid
33: of. It's so true. All right, Matt. Thanks, man. Dino's in Smithfield. Dino, you're at WPRO.
4: Hey, Matt.
33: Hey.
4: First time caller, long time listener.
33: Thank you.
4: Yeah, I grew up a stone's throw away from that bridge in Fox Point.
33: Yep.
4: Spent a lot of time as a kid walking around that area.
33: Sure.
4: Hooking trains. We, you know, did all of that stuff. I say scrap it. Scrap it. It does bring back a lot of nostalgia when I drive by it now. Basically memories when I was a kid.
33: Yeah.
4: But it's not serving any use right now. And it's probably going to be a problem for someone down the road. I wouldn't really miss it.
33: All right. Look, Dino from Smithfield, guy who grew up around it. You have more reason to love it than anybody, and you're normal, and you're saying it's time to go.
4: Yeah.
33: It's time to go.
4: Yeah, I'm like in the middle. I like to keep things that I know I might need in the future.
7: Yeah.
4: I don't like clutter. And
7: that's the problem.
4: She's like, sometimes I'll be looking for something and it's gone.
7: And it's never what you want to be gone. Dino, thanks, man. I appreciate it. I'll run for the news. All right, well, come on. Is it really iconic? Come on, we got to have this conversation on a regular basis. A piece of trash is iconic. What are we going to do?
11: ABC News, I'm Brian Clark. Former National Security Advisor John Bolton is going to plead guilty to one count of illegally retaining classified information. Sources tell ABC News Bolton will pay a fine of more than $2 million. ABC's Catherine Falder says the plea is for much less than the original charge.
12: He was charged last year by a grand jury in Maryland with 8 counts of unlawful transmission of national defense information, as well as 10 counts of unlawful retention of national defense information.
11: Acting Attorney General Todd Blanche told reporters he's honored and humbled by President Trump's plan to nominate him to the attorney general post. His path, though, is unclear. Some Republicans on the Senate Judiciary Committee have criticized Blanche's role in the administration's anti-weaponization fund. The president today expected to announce plans to boost coal, including building new plants in Alaska and West Virginia. And first-time jobless claims unexpectedly increased last week by 10,000. This is ABC News.
13: From the Seascape Yard Guard Weather Center.
16: Good morning, Bill. Another nice day is shaping up for our area today. Lots of sunshine, a few wispy high clouds this afternoon. It will be pretty warm, too, the high 86. Patchy clouds tonight, low 54 to 58. Tomorrow, sunshine mixing with some clouds. It'll become rather hot with high temperatures close to 90. For Saturday, a mix of sun and clouds, breezy, very warm and more humid with a high of 87. But there may be a thunderstorm that arrives toward evening. That's with the approach of a cold front, and that will bring us a couple of showers and a thunderstorm Saturday night into Sunday. Clouds and some sun, warm and humid for Sunday with a high of 82. Now, behind the front, it'll be breezy, cooler, and less humid Monday with some sunshine and a high just 71. With WPRO's exclusive AccuWeather, I'm meteorologist Joe Lundberg.
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19: 95 northbound at 195, got a crash in the right shoulder to watch out for. Not a major problem getting by. Northbound heavy around the Thurber's Curve. Southbound under the speed limit a bit past Smithfield Ave heading into downtown. 195 eastbound slow between 95 and the Washington Bridge. Westbound is fairly heavy past Broadway heading for the bridge. 295 southbound, got some brake lights getting through the work zone before Route 2 in Warwick. Reports of a crash on Route 6 at 116 in Scituate. Got some backup on both sides there. I'm Robin Murphy with your Right Now Traffic.
7: 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You got a plan in place? You got somebody who's giving you good advice, who's telling you that, you know, you got to go ahead and you got to put some money aside. You're going to grow wealth. 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
2: Governor, approve. I should text over to the team and ask them if the governor's planning on signing the Crook Point Bridge Authority legislation. Channel 12's reporting. Lawmakers send Crook Point Bridge legislation to McKee's desk. Rebecca Kislak, state representative, the Crook Point Bridge is a beloved landmark in Providence. It deserves to live on, ideally in a way that increases public access and enjoyment of it. What enjoyment of what? What is there enjoyment of? Increases? I mean, so some enjoyment has to exist right now to be increased. What is the enjoyment? I look at my whole life I look and go, God, it looks shabby. It's a rusty old bridge stuck up in the air. Somebody just texted in, really funny. Where else can you go and be on a broken bridge and see a broken bridge at the same time? Well, technically, the one you're on isn't broken. The broken one is no more. The broken one is on a barge or several barges in a landfill, God knows where, somewhere. Matt, 1976 was the 200th anniversary of our nation. Perhaps for 250, we can blow the bridge up. The reason why they say that is because this thing has been stuck up there since 1976. 50 years. And 50 years, and they don't want to get rid of it. They want to redevelop it into what? Bungee jumping? Like, what are we going to do? We're going to put a movie theater on it. Okay. Not one public dollar, guys. Right? Am I right? You know it's not going to happen. You know all the public dollars are going into this thing at some point. Tom's in Exeter. Tom, you're on WPRO. Hi, Tom.
3: Hey, how you doing, Matt?
2: I'm all right.
3: So I have memories with the stuck-up bridge. I grew up in Exeter. I moved to Providence in, like, 2002 for college.
2: Yep.
3: I've walked out to the end of it many times. We drink out there, watch the... the Brown University Skull and Crew go by in their boats, and I've climbed to the top of it. So it has memories for me, but saving it, I don't know. One thing, the last time I was out there, is you notice a lot of the wooden trestle ties. Kids have lit it on fire and stuff.
2: I was shocked to learn that a steel bridge caught fire, and then I heard... And I realized.
3: Yeah.
2: I realized after I learned what it was. Yeah, I mean, it's been on fire.
3: Yeah. You can see it when you walk out there. Kids have set the wooden trestle ties on fire and stuff. And is it iconic? I don't know. It has memories for me, but saving it, I don't know about that. You know what's going to happen is someone's going to end up killing themselves on it, and then people are going to be singing a different tune.
2: Well, let's not hope for that. We're going to take a dark turn here, Tom.
3: I mean,
2: holy smokes.
3: Right there, you know.
2: Oh, I thought you were talking about something else. I mean, what are we doing here?
3: No, that came out wrong. I'm sorry.
2: Oh, I figured they'd get their tax bill, and that was the end of that. All right, Tom, thanks for the call. Jesus. Take this into a dark turn. I remember looking at that thing as a kid, driving over that bridge, going into Providence, whatever, and just thinking, this is a dirty city. You know, this is like embarrassing. We should get rid of this thing. It doesn't make it look nice. It's not something to be proud of. It's junk that nobody threw away, which in my mind, maybe it's my Bristol Portuguese heritage, junk that doesn't get thrown away is a mess. And we don't like messes. Joe's in Providence. Joe, you're on WPRO. Hi, Joe.
4: Hi. He took my thunder because it's dangerous. Children will be taken there, climb to the top and die for the first time a young teenager dies from that, the state's going to wish to God they hadn't signed that bill.
2: It's
4: a rush button. It should be taken down.
2: Well, I'm with you on that. Your phone is blipping out there, Joe. Thanks for the call. It's like he's in a wind tunnel or something. He's probably on a Bluetooth with the windows open. That's what that sounds like to me. Bluetooth with the windows open. What could go wrong? The thing's been there for 50 years, though. I mean, I don't think anything new is going to happen all of a sudden. Whatever's happened for the past 50 years is going to continue to happen. So people climbed on it and, you know, got to it. They're going to.

0: climb on and get to it. If people try to jump off the thing, they're going to try and jump off the thing. That's, I mean, it's nothing's, I don't think anything new is going to happen as a result of this. It, other than now we have a board that's going to take responsibility for the something to happen with this bridge. Is there a time, I wonder if there's a time limit in this legislation. Like, you get 2 years to figure it out. If after 2 years, there's nothing going on this bridge, we're going to tear it down. Be done with it. Right? I mean, Matt, that's going to cost money too. Right. Okay. Fine. But it's a one-time fix. Right? It's a one-time thing. You do have to take expend some energy, in this case, financial energy, to get rid of your trash. It's trash. Why can't we do this? What is it about people with their... with their hoarding? What is it that I hear this a lot? I might need it someday. I might want to have it someday. The one thing, there's certain things for me that do cross the line of, you know, I want to keep this. And that's stuff like nostalgic stuff. You know what I mean? Like, we keep a lot of my son's like old report cards and some projects. We just have a box. You know, it's not huge. It's like a little memory box. It's nothing. And there's some of his toys he wants to get rid of. I'm like, whoa, what are we doing here? What if you want to get rid of these? What if you want to give these to your kids someday? What's this? It's mostly the ones I like. Like, he's got a bunch of newer He-Man guys. I'm like, He-Man's coming out, dude. You want to get rid of these? Yeah, I want to do them. No. Put them in a box. You know what I mean? But that's small. It's just some of the stuff, it's just like, I want to get rid of everything. It's hard to determine, though. Like, I got a bunch of camping stuff. I haven't been camping in years at this point. I've been gone camping in a couple, probably, I want to say maybe 5 to 7 years. It's the last time I went camping. Well, the pandemic. We went camping right at the beginning of the pandemic. So 5, 6 years. So I got a couple of tents. I got the camp stove. I got all that stuff. Should I fire that out into a dumpster? I might want to go camping again. Every home in America, I swear, has an empty fish tank, right? My son has a lizard, so he's got an old one. He wanted an upgrade, so we upgraded him as a Christmas present. So now I got the old tank with the lid and all the things are sitting down there. It's not an American home unless you have an empty fish tank of some kind, because everybody goes through that phase, don't you? Oh, it'd be nice to have an aquarium over here. And then after like 50 fish die and you got to clean the thing a bunch of times and there's fish poop and it's running and blah, blah, blah, and you feed them and they get find them the next day, they belly up. You're like, all right, enough of this. Let's call it a day. And then the tank ends up in the basement someplace sitting there. All right, books. I like to keep my books. But sometimes what am I going to do with this book? Am I going to read it again? Probably not. So what do I got to do? I got to get rid of it. What about your CD collection, Nick Flanagan? Do I keep my CD collection, yes or no? I have all my old CDs. They're in a shelf someplace in my house.
1: I'm the wrong person to ask because I still listen to music on CDs.
0: Yeah.
1: So I still use my CDs.
0: My son has a CD player in his little stereo we got a couple of years ago with a record player and everything. I don't even have a CD. I have no play other than my car. I have no way of playing CDs right now. None. Zero. But I want to keep them.
1: You can buy boomboxes for relatively...
0: Boomboxes, really?
1: Yeah,
0: like, well, old school, as we used to call them in the 80s, ghetto blasters.
1: I mean, maybe not those specific ones, like the ones that people would hold up next to everything.
0: Break into Electric Boogaloo.
1: Right.
0: Yes.
1: But you can buy, I think they are still labeled as boom boxes. You can buy,
0: I used to do that,
1: newer looking ones for relatively cheap.
0: I used to do that in the 80s, walking down the street, but my boom box took 75D batteries, would last about 3 hours, and then you had to go ahead and buy new D batteries. Sucked.
1: Would you put a specific cassette in it?
0: I think at that time I didn't have cassettes. I just played the radio. Yeah, I don't know, man. You must have some old original Atari games saved. No, I didn't have Atari. I had Intellivision. My father had Intellivision, and my father loved Intellivision, and he loved playing Burger Time on Intellivision. Intellivision was terrible because it was like, it looked, it had, the cord was attached with like a phone cord to the video game system, and it had a disc that you would move around to move the guy around. And so that's that. That's Intellivision. We never had it. And then I went right from Intellivision to Nintendo. So yeah, I never had an Atari. A buddy of mine had an Atari. I used to play there, but I never had one of my own. Yeah, I don't have any old video games. So I got rid of all my old video games. We wore them out. They're gone. I do have one of those emulators, though. I got that for Christmas. You know, the little mini ones you plug in? It's the 1,000 Nintendo games. I have one of those. Just plug it into my TV and turn that on. Matt blasted Easy Does It on the boombox. I did, actually. I was going to say, I don't remember if I had that on CD. No, I had the cassette. Yes, I did. And I forget the day my father found my Cypress Hill tape and listened to some of it. There's a song called Hole in Your Head. He's like, what the hell is this? And I'm like, I don't know what to tell you. And oddly enough, he didn't make me like get rid of it. Let me keep it. I was shocked. I was like, oh, never going to see this again. Jim's in East Providence. Jim, you're at WPRO. Hi, Jim.
2: Good afternoon, young man.
0: Good afternoon, old man.
2: I got a mixed opinion on this.
0: Okay.
2: Live Nation has purchased all the property from Todd Watton all the way down Waterfront Drive, and they're putting up a large concert venue on property that's already being cleared out. I guess they're waiting on the Washington Bridge to be constructed.
0: Oh, really? So there could be some kind of like a development deal going on here, you're thinking?
2: Correct.
0: That whole
2: area is going to be apartments.
0: Mm-hmm,
2: again,
0: mm-hmm.
2: This is information that I have, but it's mm-hmm. not been confirmed by, the mayor's office or
0: right.
2: anything.
0: So this
2: but
0: is, you
2: whole,
0: could, you, this is like, this is rumor and conjecture, you're saying?
2: Well, it's not rumor about Live Nation. It's been done. They purchased it. They were in court on one of the restaurants that's up for sale now that I don't know the entire proceedings, but there was some court action going on with that. But that whole area is targeted for redevelopment.
0: Well, hey, let's sell it to whoever wants to do it, and they got to take the bridge down. Let them pay for it.
2: Yeah, that's beyond my pay grade, so I don't know.
0: Why not?
2: I don't know.
0: I mean, if somebody wants that land to redevelopment,
2: true.
0: God bless. Go ahead. I don't care. Make some money on it.
2: Last time I knew, they wanted to put a walking path across that bridge from the East Providence side to the Providence side connected to the India Point Park. That was the last time I've heard about it.
0: Well, it'll be interesting because if that's the case, in order to do that, I would imagine it would be way more expensive to rebuild and rehab that thing than to just build a new one, right?
2: That's possible. That's possible.
0: All right. Well, that's good. Jim, that's good context.
2: Well, hopefully that's some information that you'll have to digest.
0: I'll have to go. I'll look into it.
2: There's pros and cons on everything. So.
0: Yeah, I'm with you, Jim.
2: Okay.
0: Thanks. Thank you, sir. Bye-bye. Appreciate the call. See, what's the name of that Bold Point? Maybe he's thinking Bold Point Park, because Bold Point Park is a venue, right? Is that Live Nation own that? I don't know. Crook Point Bridge might be being confused with Bold Point Park, which is a concert venue. Now, that's in East Providence, though, isn't it? It's down the ways a bit. I've never been to Bold Point Park. They've had some decent shows over there. Be even better if they brought Creed in. I'd go to Bold Point Park to see Creed. I go to the Amp to see Creed. Seeing Creed is on the list. I would say, if you're going to have fun this summer, see if you can find a Creed concert. Go see it. All right, 4389776. It's enough with the broken bridge. Just get rid of it. It's enough with the Crook Point Bridge. It's stuck in the air. It's been there for 50 years. Let's do ourselves a favor. Somebody go tap it with a hammer and see if it falls apart. Or what you could actually do is go find who built it and say, hey, how do we get a bridge to stay up in a, and standing for 50 years without touching it. Maybe you can build, maybe we can have them take over for the contractors building the new 195 expanse. Get some secrets. All right, 438-9776. More of your calls next.
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10: 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There's a term for that, social offloading. And experts we talked to warned that this habit could be stunting emotional growth, leaving an already isolated generation who came of age during the pandemic even less prepared for the messiness of human interaction. Sure, AI can help you polish whatever it is you're looking to say, but that's not very human, right? It's the messiness that makes our interactions with each other so real. It's also what makes them so validating, help us to develop our confidence, our voice, our deep bonds with each other. Psychiatrists we talked to encouraged turning to family or friends when you're struggling to express yourself. They are keen to help. I'm Dr. Sanjay Gupta, helping you live a better life.
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0: Maybe they can have Creed stand at the top of the bridge and sing Take Me Higher. That would be epic. Next, somebody just sent me the meaning of starseed. They sent me a Google search for starseed meaning. According to the AI, a starseed is a new age and spiritual concept describing individuals who believe their souls originated from other planets, star systems, or dimensions. According to this belief, these highly evolved souls incarnate on Earth to help elevate human consciousness, heal the planet, and guide humanity into a new something or other, into a new era. If that doesn't tell you everything about me. Notice I didn't ask Nick about his opinion on that one. He's been laughing. Can't breathe. All right, when we come back. Yesterday we had an interesting conversation with Amanda Milkovitz from the Boston Globe regarding this interpretation of access to public records law that the Attorney General offered up, and it's kind of hiding some shenanigans that might have happened. Maybe shenanigans, I don't know, in the Pawtucket Police Department. And we'll talk a little bit about it when we come back.
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18: From ABC News. I'm Brian Clark. Sources tell ABC News that former National Security Advisor John Bolton is going to pay more than $2 million in fines as part of a plea agreement to one count of illegally retaining classified information. ABC's Catherine Falder says Bolton's guilty plea, expected later this month, comes for much less than his original charge.
19: He was charged last year by a grand jury in Maryland with 8 counts of unlawful transmission of national defense information, as well as 10 counts of unlawful retention of national defense information.
18: This is the first successful prosecution as part of President Trump's campaign of retribution. This one had support of career Justice Department employees, and some former DOJ employees today are opposing President Trump's plan to nominate the acting Attorney General, Todd Blanche, to the position on a full-time basis. More from ABC's Peter Haralambos.
20: We've already seen some pushback from career prosecutors who've since left the Department of Justice. In a statement today, they opposed the nomination. They said Blanche has basically never stopped being Donald Trump's personal lawyer, and that confirming him would be a, quote, rejection of the rule of law.
18: Blanche today said he's honored and humbled by the nomination. Some Republicans in the Senate have also expressed skepticism. The arrival of the New World screwworm in Texas could send beef prices higher, says ABC's Jim Ryan in Dallas.
21: This pest does not cause any sort of a food safety issue. It is not a disease, but simply an insect that feeds on living tissues. Animals treated early enough will recover and are safe to enter the food supply system.
18: That's Secretary of Agriculture Brooke Rollins. The insect was discovered on livestock in South Texas, and that farm has been quarantined. Today, President Trump expected to announce plans to boost the nation's coal industry, including building new plants in Alaska and West Virginia. 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
13: I'm Bill Happerman in the Rye-Hi Home Improvement Specialist News Center. Karen Reed is filing suit against the Mass State Police and the Canton, Massachusetts Police. Connection to their roles, her unsuccessful murder prosecution and the death of John O'Keefe. National Drought Monitor says all of Rhode Island, with the exception of a small sliver of northwestern Providence County, remains in moderate drought. And help efforts fighting three separate brush fires in Coventry Wednesday afternoon. In sports, Red Sox and Yankees have daytime series finales. The Sox and Orioles meeting at Fenway. Yankees trying to avoid a sweep against the Guardians. Boston will be in the Bronx starting tomorrow night. First meeting of the year in New York between the old rivals. I'm Bill Haberman, WPRO News. Got the latest on the highways coming up and the AccuWeather forecast.
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22: How did I lose weight? And I did. Lean, right here. I did. I love this stuff. Listen, Brickhouse Nutrition been with me for a long time. So chatting with Miles, I'm up at like 235. True story, I never minded being 235, but you know what minded? My knees that were falling apart and my back. I'm like, before I started really lifting, probably about 190. So 235 was a lot. I said, I got to lose some LBs, Miles. He said, Dan, we're going to sic our team of docs and researchers on it, and we're going to get you a really good product because I don't want to take a lot of these needles and stuff. You know what he did? He got lean. 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I got lean using Lean, L-E-A-N. 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
25: Good morning, Bill. Another nice day is shaping up for our area today. Lots of sunshine, a few wispy high clouds this afternoon. It will be pretty warm, too, the high 86. Patchy clouds tonight, low 54 to 58. Tomorrow, sunshine mixing with some clouds. It'll become rather hot with high temperatures close to 90. For Saturday, a mix of sun and clouds, breezy, very warm and more humid with a high of 87. But there may be a thunderstorm that arrives toward evening. That's with the approach of a cold front, and that will bring us a couple of showers and a thunderstorm Saturday night into Sunday. Clouds and some sun, warm and humid for Sunday with a high of 82. Now, behind the front, it'll be breezy, cooler, and less humid Monday with some sunshine and a high just 71. With WPRO's exclusive AccuWeather, I'm meteorologist Joe Lundberg.
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27: A crash is being cleared in Johnston on 295 North by the landfill on the shoulder, so it is backed up there. Earlier crash is clearing in Providence on the shoulder, 95 northbound before 195. So they're dealing with that there. It is delayed heading out on 195 East, and 95 South is slow downtown just before 195 as well. Busy on the Mount Hope with the bridge work continuing. I'm Dave Gardner with your right now traffic.
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37: I got a bad feeling about this.

0: So yesterday we had this interesting conversation with Amanda Milkovich from the Boston Globe. She did a story about, it's interesting, there's two things going on. There's about the story, there's the sponsoring story in and of itself, and then the legal ramifications of the story. First, the first story was that there was a gentleman who was wrongfully arrested by the Pawtucket Police in Central Falls. He was a Central Falls resident. They found him, they arrested him, and turns out it was a mistake. He had a dog involved. The Central Falls Police were not informed, which is usually what is protocol. If you're going to go into another town to grab somebody you need for a criminal issue or to do an investigation, you're supposed to tell the town so that the way there's no crossfire, there's no craziness, everybody can coordinate. Eventually, the Central Falls Police were called because the dog that he had ended up biting one of the officers, and so they needed to have the dog taken care of. And it's all laid out in Amanda Milkovich's story. But what the issue was about was that when she found out about it, because they let the guy go, they never arrested him. They held him for a couple of hours, let him go, and they never told him what he was being investigated for. So it turns out it was a mistake. I guess that's been admitted now. It was admitted today by the Attorney General's office in a forum that I'm going to tell you about in a second. It was kind of interesting. But anyway, so everybody's mum's the word on this. So what ends up happening is, Amanda Milkovich is trying to figure out what happened with the story. She goes and wants to file an APRA, the Access to Public Records Act request, so that way she can get the report, the arrest report, and figure out what happened. They deny it in Pawtucket. They're like, no, you're not getting the arrest report because it's a privacy issue. She appeals it. The Boston Globe, they appeal it to the Attorney General's office, which is the next step. And the Attorney General's office says that Pawtucket has the right interpretation of the law. And so therefore, we don't have to give you this report. They don't have to give this report. And so what they realized was, being that this person was wrongfully detained and arrested, that, this sets a precedent where the Attorney General's office actually says that if the reason why they don't have to give this information out, this report out, is because he wasn't charged with a crime. That's an important piece of information I forgot to tell you. So they're saying there's a privacy issue here because this person was not charged with a crime, therefore it's not a public document. That's what the Boston Globe's point of view on this is, that therefore that's a dangerous precedent, because now anybody who is a police officer who wants to arrest somebody and not charge them with a crime will never have to be held accountable by the public through the public access request, the access to public records request, in order to maintain some oversight in how the police department is performing their duties. And so there, the First Amendment, the New England First Amendment Coalition is, and the ACLU, they're up in arms about this, talking about how this is a bad interpretation of the law. And now what the next step could be is that the Boston Globe could go to court over at the Superior Court, but that costs money. You got to get lawyers, all that stuff. And, media organizations are notoriously broke. And, they don't want to spend money on things other than making money. So it's tough. It's a tough thing, especially for newspapers out there. But it's an important issue because, really, think about it. And we were talking about this in the last – the podcast, by the way, is up on our website, 997wpro.com. Just go to your podcast app and download the Matt Allen Show podcast and you'll get it, where Amanda talks about how, this could be a thing where police departments, you could have a guy who's got a beef with his ex-wife's new boyfriend and go and arrest him, bring him into the station, let him sit in a cell for 6 hours and let him go. And there's no real record that can be released to the public. Right. And so I called over to the Attorney General's office today, or more honestly texted the Attorney General's spokesperson to see if the AG would come on about this. And they said, well, he's not available this afternoon, but this issue is going to be addressed at this open government training symposium thing that's going on today with the Attorney General's office. And so you can also stream it and check it out if you want to. So I did. And oddly enough, Tim White was there representing, I believe he was representing NEFAC, which is the New England First Amendment Coalition. And they explained in this forum, it's kind of like a training, right? It's basically how they're talking to, I would imagine that the purpose of this is to inform people how to access public records, how to request it, what the rules are, all that stuff. And so it's kind of a place where people go and learn about things. And I would imagine that they go ahead and also, talk about concerns. So it's like a open government summit that took place earlier today. The attorney general was talking about it on X, inviting people to go to hear about what it is, why it is that their office ruled the way it did. And so I think it was important for us yesterday to talk about this, to kind of understand where all this stuff is coming from. Tim's going to join us at 2 o'clock to give the First Amendment Coalition's point of view on this, or the press point of view on this. And so the attorney general did end up showing up at this summit. He talked a little bit about some of the things that was going on here. He's also looking into, I guess, the actual story itself, like what happened there. But he mentioned that. But this is more about the law and how they interpreted the open records law, or the APRA law here in this case, and why they did what they did, and why they determined that Pawtucket had a right to keep this specific arrest report private. Now, here's a couple of minutes. Kate Sadek is the not only the Solicitor General of Rhode Island, but she's also the head of the open government. What do they call it? She's the chief of the open government unit in the civil division of the attorney general's office. And she is kind of running everybody through how they interpreted the law. So, Nick, this is number 5. Let me play. This is from earlier today, this open government summit that they did, where the attorney general or solicitor general or general assistant attorney general, Kate Sadek, I hope I'm saying her last name properly, talked about this issue and the interpretation of the law as they saw it, and what they have to use, and why they did what they did in terms of reading the law the way they read it. And then later on, I'll play for you a couple of minutes why she explains further why in this specific case with the Amanda Milkovich story, why it is that they ruled the way they did. So this is about how the kind of the interpretation of the law, and then how they apply the law later on. So here's a couple of minutes, Kate Sadek from the Attorney General's office.
1: So we start with this language on the slide that you see here, which comes at the end of Exemption D. And what this says, this language that comes at the end of Exemption D in the APRA, is that records relating to the management and the direction of a law enforcement agency and records or reports reflecting the initial arrest of an adult and the charge or charges brought against an adult shall be public. So a lot of our role is statutory interpretation, looking at provisions of the APRA and saying, based on what the legislature provided, what does that mean? And here it's significant. The legislature could have just said, records or reports reflecting the initial arrest of an adult shall be public. They could have skipped the charge and charges part altogether. And in that case, any records regarding the initial arrest of an adult would be public. Or the legislature, instead of using the word and, could have said or. The legislature could have said reports reflecting the initial arrest of an adult or the charge or charges brought against an adult shall be public. Those are ways that the legislature could have drafted this provision of the APRA, but they didn't. They used the word and. And what our Rhode Island Supreme Court precedent tells us is that when the legislature chooses to use the word and, we have to assume that's intentional, and it's not the same as or. And that's really what the whole body of statutory interpretation precedent from our Rhode Island Supreme Court instructs, is that we have to assume that the legislature is acting intentionally and purposefully when they choose what words to put into statutes. Now, I understand that after we issued the Milkovich finding, I think one or two legislators might have said, well, you know, this really wasn't how, when I was voting on the APRA language, I wanted it to be applied. And I completely understand that. I think it's a very difficult job for our legislators when they're drafting something to try to imagine all the different ways it's going to play out in real life. And there may be times where something is written a certain way, and in retrospect, the legislature might think, you know, we really should have done it a little bit differently, because this really doesn't convey exactly what we intended it to. But for courts and for our office as our quasi-judicial function under the APRA, we have to take the legislature at its word. And when the language is clear and unambiguous, we apply that clear and unambiguous language.
0: All right, so she's talking about how the law is written. It's arrests and charges. So you have to have both in order to make it so that it is automatically a public document. Now, that doesn't mean, she says, she'll go on later on. We'll play some of this probably after the bottom of the hour. Later on, she talks about the specific application of the law in this specific case. So why it is that they went and applied the, basically applied the law saying it's not automatically public because there wasn't any charges. And then there's another step. Once that happens where it's not an automatic, they then apply a balancing test of whether or not there's the public interest versus the privacy of the person. So there's multi-layers. If there is an arrest and there's charges, that's automatically public. If there's an arrest and there's no charges, it goes to a second. Now we do a test, a balancing test, as to whether or not the public interest in the case outweighs the potential for the violation of the person's privacy. And they go through this. She goes through this and for a longer period of time. So we'll play it after the bottom of the hour. So it's very interesting because this is a situation where the public interest is very obvious. Like if somebody gets wrongfully arrested, which is pretty much the presumption, the case here, then there is public interest in how that person was wrongfully arrested. Seems to me the proper functioning of a police department is of the highest public interest. And so how does that balance off against somebody's right to have, maybe possibly an embarrassing thing or something that might reveal, an embarrassing situation, to be maintained secret and not to be blasted all over the place? Because this just doesn't just apply to the press and to the media. It ends up applying to everybody. So I'll expound upon that more when we come back next. Stay right there.
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0: 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And what they do is they recommend that you, once you look at the report, what sort of options are there for treatment of the water? And you may have, so like, I'll give you an example. One thing that I had that Steve gave me an option on, like, this is up to you. You don't have to spend this money, but you could. And it was radon in the water. He's like, you got some radon levels. He says, there's really no, like, at the time, there wasn't any real standard by which to deal with radon in the water in terms of parts per million, all that stuff. He's like, there's really no federal standard that I'm aware of or anything at the time. It might be different now. But he goes, I'm thinking about you and your family taking hot, steamy showers for years. And if you get radon in the water that you'd be breathing that in, you don't want that. So I'm like, okay, well, guess what? 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And so I did. 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
0: All right, so you have this interpretation of the law where it says, listen, here's the plain language. The plain language says arrest and charges. Now, what they'll point out in the next segment I'll play for you from this morning's open government summit, or the Attorney General's office, from Kate Sadek, who's the head of the open government department there, is basically like, okay, it doesn't mean, that's just the test to see basically whether or not it's an automatic public document. So if it's an arrest and charges, everybody gets it, doesn't matter, there is no conversation. It's arrest, charges, open. That's it. That's an automatic. Now, if you have an arrest and you don't have charges, it then goes to do a test, and that depends on the situation. So there's no, what they're saying in this, and what you'll hear is that there's no wide open, definitive yes to these things. It's a case by case basis. And in this case, she'll explain why they did what they did in this case. I'll play that for you when we come back after the bottom of the hour. Tim White's going to join us after 2 o'clock to talk about his reaction to this as the member of the press, and specifically, I believe, as his, I believe he's still a board member. He may be more, maybe have a different role now, in the New England First Amendment Coalition, who's against this whole thing. And he did a presentation today at this summit where he's like, yeah, your interpretation of law sucks. It just straight up told them they were wrong, which is pretty funny. On this issue, Jonathan's in his car. Jonathan, you're on WPRO. Hi, Jonathan.
14: Hey, Matt. Love your show.
0: Thank you.
14: Trying to listen to you as much as I can.
0: I appreciate it. Thank you.
6: Yeah. So I was just calling because I caught a little bit of the interview that you did yesterday with
0: Amanda Milkovitz,
6: lady from the Boston Globe. Just caught a little bit of it. So when you're talking about this balancing test thing, and you're saying how it's like it's balancing between whether or not it's better for the public interest as it is for the person in question's privacy. Mm-hmm. Shouldn't that get completely thrown out considering the guy who's in question came forward?
0: That's what I say. Like, that's what I say.
6: Finish the whole thing?
0: That to me is, I mean, if the person says I waive my right to privacy and they sign a piece of paper, then it should be a done deal, right? I don't know that there's there's no provision for that in the law. And I don't know that he...
6: But that, I feel like that solves the question, though, like the Balancing Act question. If it's a test, then just like, oh, well, the privacy doesn't matter, so it's in the public's best interest.
0: Yeah.
6: Obviously, because it's balancing against zero.
0: Well, it'll be interesting. I wonder if you'll have the same point of view, because I don't know that there's... Once you listen to this, it's a couple of minutes. I don't have time to play it now, but assistant AG gets into that. Into the issue of what they say, they looked at the records and they made a determination on the thing that they're looking for, that the press is looking for, and determined that it plays into it. But you're right. I mean, it's a blatant thing. If you're protecting somebody's privacy that doesn't want to be protected, what the hell's the difference?
6: Exactly.
0: Like, who cares? Right? I mean, there should be like an addendum, like it can be waived by the person involved.
6: Yeah. If the person involved wants the arrest record public, it's his arrest record. Like, why do they care? Unless there's something else going on.
0: What they'll say, what I think they will say, it could be, what you're saying is correct, but what I would imagine, I'll ask Tim about this, is that they'll say, we're just following the law, and there's no provision for a person to waive their privacy rights in this law. So, you know, I guess. So
6: it's going to be private, whether he wants it to be private or not. You're going to be locked in a box because that's what...
0: Well, this is what the whole thing... You get your thumb all over it, because I don't understand how a person like that doesn't get to know what they were doing or doesn't get access to the documentation for their own arrest.
6: Exactly. Like, you get pulled over on the side of the road by a cop and you say, what was I pulled over for?
0: I pulled you over for a speed ticket.
6: If they say, like, well, I'm not going to tell you what I pulled you over for, you say, okay, cool, have a nice day.
0: Yeah, I mean, look, the only other option here is that he's not telling the truth they kind of told him, but he doesn't want to say it. There's something fishy going on here with this whole situation. Jonathan.
6: Yeah, but, like, if he's not telling the truth, then I would say then the police would say, like, whoa, whoa, whoa, whoa, whoa, hold on, he's painting us in a bad light. Now let's make it public because we're allowed to. It's not that we're not
0: now they're in a box. Now they're in a box because they said no, and the AG said that they were legally okay to say no. So are they going to go back on it now and say, never mind? I don't know. Jonathan, thanks for the call. You can't say it's a violation of his privacy to release this, and then suddenly when he starts talking about you know what? Never mind. I don't know. We'll talk more about it coming up.
13: ABC News, I'm Brian Clark. Acting Attorney General Todd Blanche said he is honored and humbled that President Trump is going to nominate him to the position permanently.
14: I was confirmed a year ago to be the Deputy Attorney General. I still am the Deputy Attorney General. I will work with the senators. I have a good relationship with the Senate, both sides.
13: But his path forward is uncertain. Several Republicans have expressed concerns about Blanche's prior role as President Trump's personal lawyer. John Bolton, the president's former national security advisor in his first term, who later turned into a vocal critic, is set to plead guilty to one count of illegally retaining classified information. A law enforcement source tells ABC Bolton will pay more than $2 million in fines. The screwworm discovery on a South Texas ranch could see beef prices go higher. The ranch has been quarantined. Secretary of Agriculture Brooke Rollins says it's not a food safety issue. And the Supreme Court upheld more than $100 million in FCC penalties against Verizon and AT&T.
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16: Good morning, Bill. Another nice day is shaping up for our area today. Lots of sunshine, a few wispy high clouds this afternoon. It will be pretty warm, too, the high 86. Patchy clouds tonight, low 54 to 58. Tomorrow, sunshine mixing with some clouds. It'll become rather hot with high temperatures close to 90. For Saturday, a mix of sun and clouds, breezy, very warm and more humid with a high of 87. but there may be a thunderstorm that arrives toward evening. That's with the approach of a cold front, and that will bring us a couple of showers and a thunderstorm Saturday night into Sunday. Clouds and some sun, warm and humid for Sunday with a high of 82. Now, behind the front, it'll be breezy, cooler, and less humid Monday with some sunshine and a high just 71. With WPRO's exclusive AccuWeather, I'm meteorologist Joe Lundberg.
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18: Still tough in Johnston on 295 northbound by the landfill with that crash in the shoulder. So it is backed up there, the left shoulder. So backed up on 295 northbound in Johnston. Southbound's okay going by. It's delayed on 95 northbound by Thurber's for the work. Also slow on 95 south downtown before 195. 195 east, busy heading out. Some brake lights on the 610 inbound before downtown. And the bridge work continues on the Mount Hope. I'm Dave Gardner with your right now traffic.
0: You know, my friends at Marshall Building and Remodeling are now Stronghouse. I've told you this for a while now. And I've recommended Marshall Building and Remodeling for years because of the work. I mean, there's the track record, the work that they've done for family members. For years and years and years, over and over and over again, it's just been proven. Oh, and guess what? Now that they're Stronghouse, the people that are there that have been there, by and large, are still there. Right? Still, Dave Marshall's still doing his job over there. I ask him, when are you going to retire? He likes it. He really enjoys his job. Yeah, you know, the folks over there, they're still doing it. And so when you're calling and you're looking for roofing, siding, windows, doors, and decks, just know the same ethos, the same spirit that is exemplified Marshall Building and Remodeling is still there. It's just a different name. It's just called Stronghouse now. 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And they're looking to grow, man. Their headquarters is going to be right here, is and will be right here in East Providence. In Rhode Island, another major Rhode Island success story right there. And if you're looking to take advantage of not only their size and their knowledge and their expertise and their hometown love, you should do it. If you already did, then you should be recommending people there because you can make some money. 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
22: A better life with Dr. Sanjay Gupta.
23: Eating a healthy diet is not only good for you physically, it can also keep your brain sharp as you age. According to a new study out of China, people who most closely followed the MIND diet slowed aging in key structures inside their brains by more than 2 years. The MIND diet is a combination of the Mediterranean diet, which we talk a lot about, and the DASH diet, which stands for Dietary Approaches to Stop Hypertension. All three of these diets are similar, but the MIND diet puts more of an emphasis on berries, beans, leafy green vegetables, fish, poultry, whole grains, olive oil, and nuts. You're not going to eat foods with a lot of saturated fat. We're talking cheese, butter, red meat, or anything fried. You really don't have to eat like this 100% of the time. That's the key. Just do the best that you can. I'm Dr. Sanjay Gupta, helping you live a better life.
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2: And what our Rhode Island Supreme Court precedent tells us is that when the legislature chooses to use the word and, we have to assume that's intentional and it's not the same as or.
0: That is Kate Sadek, who's a Assistant Attorney General. She's the head of the Open Government Division of the Civil Division of the Rhode Island Attorney General's Office. And, you know, she's talking about the case law. I mean, she literally is the one who will defend the constitutionality of laws and whatnot and talk in front of the state Supreme Court. This is like her general area of law that she practices all for the Attorney General's Office. But she's the chief of the open government unit with the civil in the civil division, and was at this forum that they did, the summit today, about open government. I think they were doing some training on APRA requests. I think it's basically the Attorney General's office holds this. I think it's once a year with the press. Tim White was there. He did a presentation, and we will we'll talk to Tim White after 2 o'clock about this. I just wanted to set up Tim's discussion by playing you some of this audio, because this happened earlier this morning and I was watching, streaming it online on YouTube. They had it, which you can still go to the AG's website, AG's YouTube page, and you can go ahead and watch the whole thing if you want to. It was about 10 o'clock, 10:20 that the AG came and talked, and then they went and kind of sidebarred into this issue because it got some news coverage. We talked about it yesterday. The Attorney General mentioned, actually, I think he took the video we put out of my discussion with Amanda Milkovitz on X and commented on it and said, hey, we're going to be at our summit today, so why don't you guys come check it out? So anyway, I did online. And in this case, they touched on this specific case, the Amanda Milkovich story about this guy in Pawtucket who was arrested, evidently wrongfully arrested. There was no arrest report allowed to be released to the public because the Pawtucket Police Department decided to invoke an exemption to the Open Records Request Act. And in this case, what happened was, she's saying that the law says, I want to make sure if I'm very clear on this, it's an automatic open, public document if, in the case of what she's talking about, there is an arrest and a charge. That means you automatically get it. There's no discussion about it. That's it. If there's not an arrest or a and a charge, the two have to be there. Their interpretation, because you just heard her say that the General Assembly, you have to basically assume that every word that is there is intended to be there. Okay? So you have arrests and charges. That means automatically when you're charged, that is a public document. Anybody can go into the police department and get that document. Anybody. Not just the press. Anybody, your neighbor, your ex-wife who's divorcing you, or soon-to-be ex-wife who's divorcing you and take you to court, somebody who hates your guts and wants to ruin your job at work, all the things, they can go get it. Now, in this case, there were no charges. So now that means that there is not an automatic open record situation. Now it moves to the next level. The next level, because there's no and there, means now there might be a test. Is this thing, is this document, is the release of it, is the pertinence to the public and the public interest greater than the privacy concerns of the person involved in the report or people involved in the report? There may be some other things too, by the way, folks. I'm just for the purposes of this conversation. There may be some other things like, sources and methods, things like that may have to be redacted. There might be other things that could keep this because the way police do work and all this. But anyway, in this case, this is like a privacy concern is what they did. So she explains, Kate Sadek explains this specific case, why it is in this case, this Pawtucket situation, why they ruled the way they did when Amanda Milkovich and the Boston Globe went and took the ruling from the local Pawtucket solicitor.

0: or Pawtucket lawyer, and they said the city solicitor said, no, we're not giving it. We're claiming this is a privacy issue. It's not an open record thing. Like, oh yeah, we're going to the AG's office over it. And they ruled in favor of the Pawtucket interpretation. So the AG's office now is going to explain to you why it is they came up with the way, with the thing that they came up with, and explain it. And here's Kate Sadek from this morning, giving everybody kind of like, this is why we did what we did.
1: Now, there's language from the Globe article that came out this week about the finding. And it says the state's attorney general's office has decided that arrest reports are public records only if the adult who was arrested is charged with a crime. I just want to be really clear that that statement is not an accurate statement of our finding or what we said in the finding. And again, I also want to be very clear that we're not highlighting this to try to criticize a reporter or the Globe or any of the advocates who support the position in the article. This is not intended as a criticism. It's just intended to make sure that everybody understands and does not misconstrue what our office actually held in that finding. Because I wouldn't want a police department to read this, think this is the law, follow it, and then end up violating the ACRA. That would be counterproductive to everybody. So I want to be really clear that this language on the slide here is not accurate. What we actually held, and as I explained a moment ago, is that such records where there's an arrest but no charges are not per se public. But that doesn't mean they're per se exempt either. It means you look at the other exemptions and the balancing test, and you conduct the rest of the analysis. So that's what we did here. In the milk of its finding, we looked first of all at what's the public interest, right? And Adam and Patrick just went through the balancing test. You weigh the two interests against each other. And Pawtucket, in this case, had cited the privacy balancing test as the basis for withholding the record. So that's what we looked at. And we looked at the public interest. We agreed with the complainant that there's a public interest in this record, that it does shed some light on what happened here and on what the police department was doing. Now, we had the ability to look at this record in camera, so we were able to see the record. And based on that in-camera review, what we concluded is this, that the record would not, in fact, answer a lot of the questions that the complainant hoped it would. So it would not shed light on all of the topics that she hoped it would shed light on. But nonetheless, it would shed some light on government and what happened here. I also just want to flag, and I think the Attorney General alluded to this as well, that our analysis under the APRA is really about the APRA and about specific records, right? This does not in any way take away from the fact that this situation of what happened here, an individual being arrested who should not have been, is a serious and very concerning situation. There is undoubtedly a huge public interest in that. And nothing that we are suggesting in the finding indicates otherwise. But our review is really based on this particular record, and will this particular record shed light on government in a way that advances the public interest, and then balancing that against the converse privacy interests. And so on the public side of the scales, we said, yes, there is some public interest here, although not quite as much as the complainant thought there would be based on the documents. So then we look to the other side of the scales, and that's the privacy side of the scales. Sometimes when we're applying the privacy balancing test, I think it can be helpful to almost imagine yourself in the situation of the people who are the subject of these records, right? Imagine you're home, you're minding your own business, you haven't done anything wrong. All of a sudden, the police show up at your property. They're arresting you. You haven't done anything wrong. That is an incredibly stigmatizing, embarrassing, traumatizing event. And thankfully, I've never experienced that. Most of us have never experienced that. But you can imagine it, and it's awful. And what the case law says, including the FOIA context, is when you have cases where someone is investigated by law enforcement or a situation like this, and when they haven't done anything wrong, but they're named in law enforcement records, they're subject to a law enforcement investigation or process, that implicates significant privacy interests. Now, if you're the person that has that happen to you and you've been through this traumatizing event, you might choose to speak out about it. You might choose to share your story and to draw attention to it and to testify about what happened to you, what you experienced, what you felt. And that can be really empowering. But the question that we had here is something different. The question we had here is whether that person's neighbors, friends, coworkers, boss, CNN should have the ability on demand to get a copy of the police report that details your arrest, that details this terrible, traumatizing event that happened to you. You have no say about what's in that report. You might not know what's in that report. Should anybody who wants to be able to access it and read about the details of what happened to you? And what the case law says is that type of public access to this type of record implicates significant privacy interests. And that's what we recognized here.
0: All right, so there you go. So hopefully that you understand that she's basically saying we looked at the records. So the records that that press wants and the people want, they looked at them. We don't get to see them. They get to see them. And what she said was, we looked at that, and the questions that the press wanted, in this case, Amanda Milkovich, the complainant, she mentions Amanda Milkovich in the Boston Globe, the questions that she wanted answered were not answered by the documentation that exists. Right? So the ability for those documents to actually go ahead and provide the answers that would be and would be important to public, to the public scrutiny and the public interest, aren't really contained in those records. And on top of that, she says the balance of the possibility of the severity of the privacy violation outweighs it because of the lack of the evidence. Now, what I would say if I was a member of the press, and I'm not a journalist, but I am a member of the media, is that why do you get to decide that? And on top of that, it seems like the person, here's what's the tough part. According to Amanda's story, the person who was arrested has basically said he's filed an internal investigation report, an internal affairs report, right, for of some kind. And he's come out and he's talked to the press about it. I still don't know what's going on. Now, does that mean he's livid and he might answer a question from a reporter if asked, but he might not be the guy who's like, I want to get to the bottom of this. He might just be like, hey, you ever figured out what went on? No, I never did. Oh, well, I'm going back to work now. And so it's not a big thing to him. I don't know. So it was an important distinction for the Attorney General's office to tell everybody that when the Boston Globe report yesterday from Amanda Milkovich says that the Attorney General ruled that there's a blanket, you don't get to see this stuff, she said that's not the case. Basically, he's making the case that it's a case-by-case basis and that that test will be applied in every case. So from now on, if there's an arrest and there's no charges, you're going to have to go through rigmarole to figure out from first the city solicitor, the person, whoever's in charge of the legal department in the city, if it's a city thing, or the attorney general's office is going to have to weigh on this and determine case by case whether or not the concerns of the public interest are outweighing the privacy. And maybe you think that's appropriate. Tim White does not agree that it was appropriate. He was charged with making a presentation today and looking at this case and reading through it. And he's like, as I would imagine, in his capacity with NEFAC, the New England First Amendment Coalition. We're going to talk to him after 2 o'clock about his take on this and what he got to today. So it's just very complex. And it just seems to me that you need, if you want this to be simple, basically, and you tell me if it should be this way, that the General Assembly should make a tweak to the law that says when you get arrested, the arrest report is a public document. That's it. And that's the end of that. Voila with the privacy. What do you think? When we come back, I'll take your calls. 438-9776. You'll be next.
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12: Heart disease is still the leading cause of death here in the United States and around the world. But what if there was something you could do earlier in life to reduce the odds of becoming a statistic? Well, here in the United States, tens of millions of adults already take a statin to lower their cholesterol. But new guidance put out by the American College of Cardiology and the American Heart Association now emphasize that treating high cholesterol sooner could significantly reduce a person's lifetime risk of heart attack or stroke. How early are we talking? In your 30s, believe it or not. Of course, you need to talk to your doctor about whether statins are right for you, but you should know that the evidence is really starting to stack up that shows the earlier you get a jump on reducing lifelong exposure to plaque-causing lipids and lipoproteins, the better the odds are going to be for you. Make sure you get your cholesterol checked. That's the first step. I'm Dr. Sanjay Gupta, helping you live a better life.
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3: All right, we come back. Tim White from the, from Channel 12, I believe he's also representing the First Amendment, New England First Amendment Coalition. Talking about, he made a presentation at this Open Government Summit today with the Attorney General's office. I'll ask him about it when we come back next. Stay right there.
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5: From ABC News, I'm Brian Clark. A pest that can kill livestock has been spotted on a cattle ranch in South Texas. That ranch has been quarantined, and Secretary of Agriculture Brooke Rollins says the government's ready.
6: I was on the phone with about 50 of our cattle ranchers in Texas late last night. And I said, the single, we're getting the treatments down to you. We've got the veterinarians, we're surging inspectors, et cetera.
5: She says the government's seeking $1 billion for a facility to slow down Mexico's screwworm problem before the screwworm enters the U.S. Another member of the president's cabinet for now is the acting attorney general, Todd Blanche. But the president says he's going to nominate Blanche to that position on a permanent basis. Speaking in Ohio, Blanche said,
7: obviously, I'm honored and humbled that the president indicated he was going to nominate me today. I was with him last night at the dinner when he said that.
5: But his path forward is unclear, as some Republicans in the Senate say they have concerns about Blanche's prior role as President Trump's personal lawyer. The president's former national security advisor, John Bolton, turned into a vocal critic, and sources tell ABC that Bolton is now agreeing to plead guilty to a charge of mishandling classified documents. This followed an FBI raid on his home last August. ABC Chief Justice correspondent Pierre Thomas has more.
8: They're also making clear, these sources, that it does not involve him transmitting the information to anyone, and again, that he will pay a fine of roughly $2.25 million.
5: American Airlines says it's temporarily suspending some of its routes this summer because of steep jet fuel costs blamed on the war in Iran. The airline says it's adjusted the service for select routes in August and September. Nothing's being cut. And the NBA says it banned two fans for life after one ran onto the court during game one of the NBA Finals last night in San Antonio to take a selfie. 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
9: I'm Bill Haberman in the Rye High Home Improvement Specialist News Center. A couple incidents in Massachusetts. New Bedford police investigating a serious accident on Mill Street that runs just north of Route 6. In Taunton, meanwhile, a house on Liberty Street is being called a total loss. They say it was a cigarette that started a fire early this morning there. In sports, it's game two of the Stanley Cup final tonight in Carolina. The Golden Knights will try to move halfway to the Stanley Cup. The Knicks will try to do the same thing tomorrow night in San Antonio in game two against the Spurs. I'm Bill Haberman, WPRO News. Got the latest on the highways coming up in the AccuWeather forecast.
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12: A Better Life with Dr. Sanjay Gupta.
13: Eating a healthy diet is not only good for you physically, it can also keep your brain sharp as you age. According to a new study out of China, people who most closely followed the MIND diet slowed aging in key structures inside their brains by more than 2 years. The MIND diet is a combination of the Mediterranean diet, which we talk a lot about, and the DASH diet, which stands for Dietary Approaches to Stop Hypertension. All three of these diets are similar, but the MIND diet puts more of an emphasis on berries, beans, leafy green vegetables, fish, poultry, whole grains, olive oil, and nuts. You're not going to eat foods with a lot of saturated fat. 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Just do the best that you can. I'm Dr. Sanjay Gupta, helping you live a better life.
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15: From the Seascape Yard Guard Weather Center.
16: Mostly sunny and warm this afternoon with a high of 86. Mainly clear tonight, the low 58 in the city and 54 in the suburbs. For Friday, mostly sunny, very warm, the high up to 89 to round out the week. With WPRO's exclusive AccuWeather, I'm meteorologist Jason Catarina.
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17: The earlier breakdown is being cleared on 95 South by Smithfield Ave. Still backed up behind there. The 95 South is slow before 195 in Providence. 95 North is backed up. Thurber is to downtown. Slow on 195 East heading out. A left lane crash is being cleared on the 610 inbound by Dean Street. Slow for the bridge work on the Mount Hope. And delayed on 24 northbound after Innovation Way in Freetown. They're doing some work there. So brake lights. I'm Dave Gardner with your right now traffic.
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27: I got a bad feeling about this.

0: the legislature could have just said records or reports reflecting the initial arrest of an adult shall be public. They could have skipped the charge and charges part altogether. And in that case, any records regarding the initial arrest of an adult would be public. Or the legislature, instead of using the word and, could have said or. The legislature could have said reports reflecting the initial arrest of an adult or the charge or charges brought against an adult shall be public. Those are ways that the legislature could have drafted this provision of the APRA, but they didn't. They used the word and. And what our Rhode Island Supreme Court precedent tells us is that when the legislature chooses to use the word and, we have to assume that's intentional, and it's not the same as or.
1: That is the voice of Catherine Sadek, who is the, not only she's Solicitor General of Rhode Island, but is also, I guess, the head of the Open Government Unit in the Civil Division of the Rhode Island Attorney General's Office, and was at this summit that took place earlier today, the Open Government Summit, that where the Attorney General popped in. I'll ask Tim White in a second here, who's an advisor with the New England First Amendment Coalition, as well as a reporter, of course, on Channel 12, you all know. I don't know if there was a little bit of a kerfuffle, if it was just happened to be, you know, serendipitous that Amanda Milkovich did this story about the open records situation with the Pawtucket Police, and it was decided last minute, or if it was always on the docket to talk about this case specifically. But we had Amanda on in the studio yesterday for half an hour telling the story in this hour. And that open government summit this morning was really interesting. There's a lot of training involved, you know, discussions about how reporters interact with public records and whatnot. And then it was kind of carved out a little bit in the middle for this specific case. I just played for you their concerns about the language of the law and what the law actually says and why it is that it's not automatically, that an arrest record isn't automatically an open record if it doesn't contain charges. And then she went through the actual specifics of this case and the applied privacy test and how they came to the conclusion. Now, this isn't the final say on this if the Boston Globe wants to go ahead and go to the court about it. And as Tim White mentioned today in his remarks, you know, resources are thin in media today. And so, you know, he says they hope that they do it, but, you know, they may not, because they might be like, oh, the juice isn't worth the squeeze. You know, there's two separate issues here. There's the issue of what happened at Pawtucket with this person who was evidently wrongfully arrested, and then whether or not we get access, the media or anybody in the public gets access to the records, is a separate issue. And the Attorney General's interpretation of the law in that case is a part of that separate issue. So to talk about his position on this and what happened earlier today and during this his presentation during this the summit on open government is Tim White from Channel 12. In this case, he's an advisor for the New England First Amendment Coalition as well to talk about this issue. Tim, how are you?
2: I'm doing well, Matt.
1: I think I've been explaining it to the audience properly. If I screwed anything up, you let me know. but that seems to me to be the issue, right? There's the issue of the case itself and whether or not Pawtucket acted appropriately and whatnot. That's not what the Attorney General's office was commenting on. As a matter of fact, I think the AG...
2: Right.
1: Expressed some level of concern about that and may even be looking into it.
2: They did.
1: But in this case, it's whether or not the city solicitor in Pawtucket applied a privacy test to this specific situation appropriately. And they agreed with the Pawtucket city solicitor. You did not.
2: Right. Well, and you say I did not. I want to be clear. Mm-hmm. I'm not a party to this case. This is Amanda Milkovich from the Boston Globe. You know, sort of the executive director of NEFAC sent up the bat signal yesterday saying the AG's office now wants to do a session on this, which, you know, I commend the AG for wanting to do that, because you can talk about the law in the abstract, but to actually apply it to a specific example, I think is instructional to people. And here we have a very interesting case. And that's what he wanted to do, sort of. And I volunteered to sort of give the opposing view to the Attorney General's decision in this case, which I think was legally wrong. But I only had 4 hours to prep for it because it was such a short turnaround. I literally read the decision this morning at a coffee shop in Bristol. But yeah, I mean, you touched on one of the big things, and I don't know how granular you want to get, but I disagree with Kate Sadek, who does, as you said, run the Open Government Unit, and she's a very, very smart lawyer. I disagree with her reading of the word "and" in the law, in the Access to Public Records Act, and also their reasoning on legislative intent, I think, was absolutely backwards. And I'm happy to explain why I think that way.
1: Well, I think she pretty much admitted that. I don't think they even looked at legislative intent, did they? I mean,
2: it's hard, right?
1: Well, you have the sponsors of the bills that Amanda talked to both on the Senate and the House side. They're like, that's not what we intended at all. So how much did they even look at?
2: No, the soundbite you just played, Matt, was sort of her argument on legislative intent, which was essentially if lawmakers intended this to just be about records related to the arrest of an adult, they would have stopped there. But they added "and charge." That is not a correct reading of it, in my opinion, mm-hmm. of course, on this thing. You know, if you can't get an arrest record without charges, why would the legislature have bothered to mention arrest records at all? They would have just said records, you know, for the charge or charges brought in against an adult shall be public. Mm-hmm. And, you know, the way I read the "and" in the Access to Public Records Act is, I think they'd have a stronger argument if it were the initial arrest of an adult and the charge. But the lawmakers wrote it the initial arrest of an adult and the charge or charges. I read that to mean the conjunctive is to say, okay, police departments, you have to provide the records of the arrest and any charge or charges mm-hmm. that come with that. So it's kind of like, hey, look, I'll pay you for apples and oranges. Mm-hmm. But that does not mean I refuse to pay you if you only bring the apples.
1: Right.
2: Right. So if you only have the records for the arrest, you provide that. If there are charge or charges and charge or charges, you also have to provide that. And right. that, I think, is the correct reading, because any lawmaker considering this legislation, do you honestly think that they would go, well, what we mean is any arrest report, unless the police department messes up, and then those we have to cover up, right?
1: Right.
2: That is insane. That is not, I don't think any lawmaker would vote to have that kind of opaqueness and a cover up within a police department in that case. So legislative intent, while it's hard to discern because, you know, what are the records and what was the true meaning and blah, blah, blah.
1: Well, what's also interesting too,
2: if you think about the alternative, it's silly.
1: But so basically what they said is that that's an automatic open. If you get the both of them, from the Attorney General's point of view, if you get both of them, you get the arrest and you get a charge, that's an automatic open document for anybody to have. Anybody can go get it. That's that. If you don't have an arrest and a charge, you just have an arrest, say, in this case, it goes to the privacy test. And that privacy test which was kind of bizarre as well, because, I mean, how do you not, especially with the person who's actually talking to the press, who's involved in this thing, is there a way that, say, somebody who was arrested in this way that was not charged can waive the privacy and say, hey, yeah, let it out? Because they're testing privacy on somebody who may not even want privacy. So I don't understand that.
2: Well, yeah, that's right. So the way to test that, of course, is to have the individual themselves go to the police department and ask for it. But we are, this is Amanda's story. I did not report on it. Right. I have not covered it. But it is very clear from her reporting, this is not somebody that is going to voluntarily walk into the Pawtucket Police Department. And this is what reporters face all the time. We almost are a proxy for those that are on the down and outs. That we are, reporters are a last resort. People have tried to seek relief through the official channels. They call there's a problem in the school. They reach out to the school committee, superintendent. They call the cops, whatever it might be. You're a member of Congress. They have failed. Mm-hmm. We are the last call that they get. And so in this, it's again, in the abstract, it's interesting to be like, oh, well, then maybe they could get their records. And by the way, that's a big maybe. I'm not sure that a police department in a set of facts like we have right now would want to reveal the documents of a wrongful arrest. And even if that person had asked for it. But that's the way you truly test in this case. Or unless you bring it to superior court and you have a superior court judge decide on what the true meaning of the law is, mm-hmm. that is the way you would test that.
1: Yeah, it's really interesting because I think people, when they hear the story as it's been told and with the way it was read, that this guy is like gung ho. I can't find out what happened to me. He might not be that gung ho. He might just be a guy like, I'm done with this because I don't want to be involved with the cops. I'm not. This is not a crusade I'm interested in. But it's a broader 30,000 foot view for reporters like you, who see this not as a singular issue, but as something that will continue on into the future and other issues. So it's a very important example.
2: That's right. Yeah, and that's why this decision, and Kate Sadick, to her credit, said that they do not view this case as, per se, meaning anytime there's a wrongful arrest, the records aren't public. They were trying to narrow it a little bit in the presentation today, that it sounds like you played some of that earlier in your show. Mm-hmm. Okay. And that's great, and I hope Kate's right. But I'm going to just give you what the reality on the ground is. Mm-hmm. The reality on the ground is, in practice, this case now means anytime there's a wrongful arrest, police departments will not give up that arrest report. I don't care what the facts are. And the vast majority of people, reporters like me, will file a complaint with the AG's office. But the vast majority of people will just stop when they're told no because the police department cited this case. This case exists. There's nothing the AG's office can do about it now until and if it is, hopefully overturned at a superior court level.
1: And that only happens if the Boston Globe decides to appeal it, right? There's no outside organization like NEFAC or ACLU appeal this on behalf of the Boston Globe, or is that, how does that have to work?
2: Well, I guess they could file their own standing.
1: They could file their own request for it, get denied, and then do it themselves.
2: Yep, that would be one way to start anew. We know we're going to get denied, and we don't have to go to the Attorney General's office at all. We can skip that step. We can go directly to Superior Court for a review. So that would be, but as it stands right now, to answer your question, I don't think any party but the Boston Globe and Amanda Malkovich would have standing in this case to do something like that.
1: Somebody would have to go get denied first and then start their own venture here to deal with the issue. Because I would imagine that the reasoning would be the same, right? The reasoning would have to be the same because they would just say no, and then the Attorney General's opinion would be what it is, and you'd have to and figure it out with a court. I mean, and it might be worth that because if you get the two sponsors of the bill going, this is not what was intended, the legislative intent comes from not just, not what was just the words that are written down, but the debate. A judge can go look at the debate on the floor, can take into consideration what it is that the General Assembly was trying to solve at the time, right? And when they come into their case, as well as obviously the case law in other places and whatnot. So all that can be taken into consideration. Or the General Assembly can just see this and go, we need to tweak this and clarify it.
2: Well, that's the reason, even if the Globe lost at the Superior Court level, I say this to my staff here sometimes. Look, sometimes you get to play to lose. And that way, when you are denied those records, you tell the people that watch and read Channel 12 stuff, you let them know that happened. We don't just take our ball and go home. Mm-hmm. I think it's important for the public to know. I've said this before, Matt, I think, this is not a public records law for reporters. My paycheck doesn't change whether or not I get a public record. It's going to be the same every 2 weeks. Mm-hmm. When you choke off the Boston Globe in this case from this information, you're not hurting Amanda Malkovich. You are choking off the public's access to government and the work that it does. Mm-hmm. And that's why I think it's important to shine a light when an agency denies that access to anything like we're talking about today. And I just real quick, you brought up privacy. I did have to laugh at the balancing test argument that the city had put forward. I've seen too much of this. Mm-hmm. And I just, let's call it what it is. The city is not interested in this individual's privacy rights. Yeah. They are using that exemption as a shield, mm-hmm. To be able to say no. And unfortunately, the AG's office in this case agreed.
1: Now, there was something else that was brought up, and I don't think I followed it. It was something to do about sealing the documents and destroying them.
2: This was I told you I had 4 hours to prep on this. There's something called the sealing statute. And if you have this other law, I think the term that smarter people than me use is like the shell statute. So there's another law that is in tension with the public records law. The sealing statute, from my reading of it, is if somebody if it's a case of mistaken identity, The law enforcement agency shall destroy the records within 60 days. But there's a whole process here. You know, I think that's a real argument. If I'm the lawyer for Pawtucket, that's definitely a real argument that I lean into. Like, even if we wanted to give it out, you know, this law would require us to do that. I'm not sure that that is the case. My issue was Pawtucket didn't raise that. When Amanda said, hey, AG's office, they withheld this, that violated APRA, Pawtucket came back with the, here's how you should read and this will violate his privacy interests, full stop.
1: Mm-hmm.
2: They did not raise the ceiling statute at all. And to me, that's the end of that. Mm-hmm. But what happened was the AG's office did it.
1: Oh.
2: And they kind of, in a way, and, you know, I think what they would say is like, well, we have to because this law exists. But to me, you know, they're performing a quasi-judicial function and role. And you present your argument, the other side presents their argument, and the judge, if you will, in this case, the Open Records Unit, makes a decision based on those arguments. But they brought this up. It helped Pawtucket out is what it did.
1: Right.
2: And so I took issue with that in my comments.
1: What I thought was interesting too is that she mentions, Kate Sadek mentioned that, like, I saw the documents, the questions that Amanda wanted answered will not be answered by those documents. Well, I mean, that's nice. I'm glad you think that, but how are we supposed to know that? I mean, how is that? You know, it's the whole thing is kind of bizarre. And let me ask you, all your years of doing this, I asked Amanda this yesterday, have you ever had a hard time getting an arrest report?
2: Oh, well, I'm going to say, of course. I won a fight against Woonsocket years ago where they denied me the narrative, which is, for your listeners, sort of the what led up to the arrest kind of in paragraph form that the officer writes, which is what you need in an arrest report. They denied me the narrative of a fellow police officer that had been arrested. And they were, in my judgment, they were protecting their own. If that were Matt Allen, who had gotten arrested in Woonsocket, and Tim White asked for that arrest report, they would not only give me the arrest report, they'd hold a press conference on their front steps.
1: Mm-hmm.
2: So I felt it was an unlevel playing field. I had to file a complaint with the AG. I won that. And the AG's right. office said, no, look, the narrative is part of the arrest report, full stop. And that's precedent now, just like the case you and I are talking about.
1: Well, it's interesting because Amanda told me yesterday, she's like, I never had a hard time ever getting one of these reports with just an arrest record. She's like, you got them.
2: Amanda's point. Sorry, Matt. Yes, it's very clear in the statute. Arrest of an adult male is public. And so usually we don't run into these things. I've been doing this for so long that I have hit speed bumps in the mm-hmm. past where I have to be like, okay, we're doing this again. And
1: right.
2: You know,
1: so the reason why I bring this up now is because this decision changes the game for you guys. Right.
2: Well, I think it does. Yeah. And Kate Sadek, again, she doesn't feel that it does in her comments. Again, relieved to hear her say that. As I told you early on, in this conversation, I think the practical effect is it's precedent, and it sends a clear message to other agencies. You can do this now because you've got the cover under this decision until it's turned over. And by the way, Matt,
1: mm-hmm.
2: I don't think this should ever have reached the AG's office at all. I actually feel for the AG's office having to be put into this untenable position and decide this case. You know, you've heard the Attorney General, Peter Noronha, say a million times, APRA is the floor, not the ceiling.
1: Mm-hmm.
2: And so what the heck does that mean, right? Well, that means it's based on a state Supreme Court decision that government agencies can be as transparent as they want to be. Exemptions are there to, you can withhold. It's a menu to say no. You don't have to withhold, and you can provide those documents. And Noronha's office has repeatedly told agencies, even though we think you were legally right, we always urge agencies to put forward documents when they can. I say all that to say, Pawtucket could have put this out there, especially the facts of this case, but they chose to live on the floor mm-hmm. instead of rise to the ceiling in this case. And I would like to have seen them just provide this documentation, knowing the facts of the case, knowing that this person was talking to the Boston Globe here, and you and I wouldn't even be talking about this case. I wouldn't have been at the Open Government Summit this morning. The AG's office wouldn't have had to put all these resources into looking at this case, an in-camera review. It was a total unnecessary waste of time.
1: And the question is why? You know, why is this? Why? That's the major issue, and that's
2: because they
1: original.
2: Could.
1: Yeah. Well, why? You know, that's the what's going on here. What happened with this thing? Is this a screw up? Is this a cover up? Is there, you know, all those things? So that's the questions, and that's for another discussion.
2: And real quick, yeah. I know you got to go, Matt, but Central Falls made a different decision. They,
1: yeah.
2: From my reading of her reporting, they gave Amanda body-worn camera video. You want to talk about an invasion of personal privacy? Words on a page is one thing.
1: Yeah.
2: They gave her video of this incident because it happened in their jurisdiction and Pawtucket didn't let them know, from my understanding of her reporting. So again, that's just a really good example of these agencies have discretion.
1: I know you haven't covered this story from a journalistic standpoint, the actual issue there. Will you now? Is that something that, since this has come to the forefront, you're going to get in on this?
2: Well, that's a good question. I guess I hadn't thought about it till you just posed it here on live radio. Thanks a lot.
1: I'm just saying from a point of view of like what happened to Pawtucket to this guy, you know?
2: I'm definitely going to track it and whether or not we file stories on it, because I'm just interested in how this plays out, as you said earlier, for broader reasons and what it means moving forward.
1: Interesting. I think my audience is more interested in the drama of what happened there and the possible, you know, situation in Pawtucket Police than in the actual implications of access to public records. But it's a two-way thing here. Both are important.
2: Yeah.
1: Tim, thanks, man. I appreciate it.
2: Anytime, Matt. Thank you.
1: All right. Tim White, ladies and gentlemen, representing NEFAC in this case, but obviously always representing Channel 12. We got to take a quick break. We'll come back. We'll check with news and we'll get your reaction.
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1: All right, we'll take a quick news update here, and then we'll come back. Our number is 438-9776, 438-9776. It's interesting, right? It's interesting when you have discretion. You know, the law sits there and gives you options of a menu options of ways to justify not giving out information that you can give out, but you don't have to. And here's the legal justification for it. It's privacy. That's it. Yeah, privacy. Very strange. We'll come back. We'll take your calls coming up. Stay right there.
9: ABC News, I'm Brian Clark. The first case of the New World screwworm has been detected at a cattle ranch in southern Texas. And Secretary of Agriculture, Brooke Rollins, says her agency is ready to mitigate.
10: I was on the phone with about 50 of our cattle ranchers in Texas late last night. And I said, we're getting the treatments down to you. We've got the veterinarians, we're surging inspectors, etc.
9: The fly affects livestock, and while the USDA says the beef supply is safe, experts warn this could drive prices higher. Jet fuel prices higher as a result of the war in Iran. American Airlines says it's going to suspend some routes during August and September. Acting Attorney General Todd Blanche told reporters he's honored and humbled that President Trump plans to nominate him to the position permanently, but that nomination path is uncertain. Several Republicans on Capitol Hill have voiced unease about Blanche's prior role as the president's personal attorney. This is ABC News.
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11: Mostly sunny and warm this afternoon with a high of 86. Mainly clear tonight, the low 58 in the city and 54 in the suburbs. For Friday, mostly sunny, very warm, the high up to 89 to round out the week. With WPRO's exclusive AccuWeather, I'm meteorologist Jason Catarina.
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13: Delayed in East Greenwich on Route 4 North by Frenchtown Road. Slow on the Mount Hope with the bridge work there. And in 95 northbound, it gets slower from just about the zoo up to 195 in downtown Providence. 95 south is slow through downtown to 195. And then both sides of 195, brake lights before the bridge. The 610 inbound is delayed before downtown as well. 295 is good. I'm Dave Gardner with your right now traffic.
1: DAI Restore, ladies and gentlemen. Listen, when it comes to dealing with all sorts of disasters that can happen in your home, fire, water, smoke, mold, sewerage, God only knows. DAI does it. 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They'll clean it up for you. 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Making sure that when you get a water, you get flood, you get some kind of problem with that, that it's cleaned up so that mold doesn't grow. You find mold, they're going to kill it so that mold doesn't come back, so your health isn't impacted. 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
32: You ever wake up in the middle of the night or maybe first thing in the morning and notice drool on your pillow? Unless you're sleeping next to someone who hasn't already seen all your good, bad, and ugly, it's probably not that big a deal and not anything to worry about unless it's something that just started happening recently. When people drool at night, it's often because of a stuffy nose, acid reflux, or being a mouth breather. People who sleep on their stomach or side are more likely to drool than someone who sleeps on their back. But in some cases, drooling at night can be a warning sign of something more serious, like dental issues, sleep apnea, or even early symptoms of Parkinson's disease. If you're at all concerned about this, the best place to start is with an ENT doctor, an ears, nose, and throat doctor. They can recommend a sleep study to possibly get some answers. I'm Dr. Sanjay Gupta, helping you live a better life.
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2: 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You deserve it. And if there's two of you, I say you each get two. I say you splurge on yourselves. 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
4: Her argument on legislative intent, which was essentially if lawmakers intended this to just be about records related to the arrest of an adult, they would have stopped there. But they added and charge. That is not a correct reading of it, in my opinion, mm-hmm. of course, on this thing. You know, if you can't get an arrest record without charges, why would the legislature have bothered to mention arrest records at all? They would have just said records, you know, for the charge or charges brought in against an adult shall be public.
2: Yeah. It's all interpretation. And at what that level of interpretation is now setting a precedent. That's Tim White. He's an advisor to NEFAC, the New England First Amendment Coalition, having to do with the situation we talked about yesterday with Amanda Milkovich from the Boston Globe being denied access to an arrest report with a man who was arrested falsely arrested. Was a mistake. I don't know what happened there. We don't know. We're trying to find out what happened, and you can't find out what happened because you can't get the arrest report because it's private. And the interpretation is that there's a question as to whether or not the law allows for these documents to be public when there's no charges brought. If there's charges brought and there's an arrest report, the arrest report is automatically considered to be a public document, and that's that. If there is no arrest, if there is no charges, then the arrest report is not something that is automatically a public document. It now goes through a review process and can be, it's a possibility, right? And the possibility of it being would depend on a bunch of different exemptions and whatnot. And in this case, the Pawtucket Police Department, Pawtucket solicitor said basically, the prosecutor, whoever the lawyer was for the city of Pawtucket, looked at it and said, this is private. It's private. First of all, there's no charges. So that means we go to the privacy test. We go to the privacy test and that means it's private because we balanced this, whether or not the documentation would provide the clarity, I guess, that the public wanted. And in the case of the attorney, the assistant attorney general, the head of the open government division of the attorney general's office, she said they looked at the documentation and the documentation would not provide, in this case, Amanda Milkovich in the Boston Globe, with the clarity that they were looking for. So there's one thing, but it would expose, I guess, a bunch of privacy issues or a bunch of privacy from the person who was involved. And so therefore, their privacy means more than anything you could have gotten for the public interest. So therefore, the city of Pawtucket is within their legal rights to do what they did. Now, on the issue of the case itself, there's like two, you know, there's more than one thing going on here. One is the actual situation, like why was this guy arrested and then never charged? Like what happened here? And he says to Amanda Milkovich that he doesn't know. He still doesn't know. So I guess the attorney general said, I'm concerned about this case in general and I'm going to look into it. I think he said he's looking into it. I think I can look into it as attorney general. So they're going to go ahead and look into that.

0: and I don't know what the end result of that will be. But, you know, that's one of those things that I think most people care about first. Is there some sort of shenanigans? Now, somebody mentioned yesterday, and I thought it was an interesting point of view, that sometimes if you flip a witness to something, you'll bring them in, you question them for a bunch of times, they cooperate, and then all of a sudden they make it look like they are the victim of police, you know, malfeasance, and that way when they go back on the streets, they're not, you know, thought to be rats, and maybe this guy's cooperating, whatever. I don't know. And so, you know, that's not something you're going to talk about. So this could be a situation where, but that kind of goes out the window because the assistant AG in this case, or I keep calling assistant, she's the head of the open government. I don't know if she's considered assistant AG or not, but she was also given the title of Solicitor General for the state of Rhode Island as well. So, but anyway, the head of the open government unit is basically saying that, you know, this is a wrongful arrest. So there was a screw up here in some way, shape, or form, which I would imagine happens. Like, you can have a situation where, I mentioned this yesterday, you're in a crowd, right? Let's say, give you an example, talk about the beach just a few seconds ago. Down, was it Narragansett Beach where they had the stabbing? There's a bunch of kids down there. They had the skipping school day or whatever it is, senior skip day, and they're all down there. Imagine you're a kid sitting in there and you're in a crowd and some kid starts throwing hands and you're sitting there trying to break it up, and then they just come through and they arrest everybody. Right? Everybody gets arrested because they're just grabbing everybody that was touching somebody. They sweep it all up. They put you in the, they still have paddy wagons. They put you in the paddy wagon. They bring you down to the station, say, I was trying to break it up. They realize, okay, we got no evidence that you did anything wrong. Sorry about that. You know, hopefully the handcuffs weren't too tight. We'll release you now. You can go home. You know, it can happen. That's like in an impending situation. That's something that's our developing situation, I should say. It's something that's literally unfolding in front of the police as it's happening. It's in this case, they were looking for this guy. They went to his, I believe they went to his house, right? Or they were outside his house. Amanda told me yesterday he was walking home with the dog, and then when he walked in the house, they got into his house and they grabbed him, and they were in a different town. So there's a lot of questions from a standpoint of what happened here. You know, the question of, like, why did they go to another town and didn't call Central Falls to tell them they were coming in? Why did they do all these things? And if the city of Pawtucket isn't answering the questions and won't release the report, that just, you know, it's one of those things where you're better off just telling everybody, because if you don't, they're going to dig anyway. I mean, I can't imagine it won't be a matter of time before somebody takes this report and gets it out somehow. There's got to be a method by which they leak these reports. Believe me, there's a lot of mechanisms that are built into police reports now where, you know, you have to put a code in and all that other stuff to make sure they know who has access to what. Because if anything leaks out, they want to know who did it. But, you know, I was the recipient of a leaked police report many years ago. People remember the story about the former Governor Lincoln Chafee's son who had a drinking party down in at their house in South County, right? Weehoose Farm. Was that called? Weehoose? And there was a drinking party down there, and there was a police report about it. The girl took too much to drink. She was starting to, like, kind of, I don't know if it was, like, not overdose, but it was getting hammered. Got hammered. She drank too much. And they were like, oh, no, they didn't want to call the ambulance, so they drove her off the property to a middle of a public road and then called the ambulance there and left her there. And that was a subject of an investigation by the state police, and there was a police report about it. And I got it leaked to me, and we put it out there. And there was an investigation as to how it is that came to be in my possession. It's a crazy story. I won't tell it on the air, but it was a wild story. How that came to be in my possession. How I came to find out about it. And basically what it was is that, you know, they were investigating how people, and for somehow, some way, the person that got a hold of that report and did not, and it got it without anybody knowing who did it. They eventually came forward and admitted to doing it and receive some level of some kind of punishment from at the time, Steve O'Donnell was the colonel, because they violated policy, according to that. But they came forward on their own. There was an investigation, believe me. People I know were talked to by state police detectives and everything else. They were looking. And so that is a situation where, you know, they know who's looking into these reports. Who knows? Somebody may figure out a way around it and leak it out. And then you find out what actually happened. Because ultimately, I think that's what people are more concerned about right now is like, oh, what happened here? And whether or not the supposed victim of this, the guy who was arrested falsely, wants to be involved in this, you know, that's something to me is, that's, I'm still sitting a little odd with it. Something's not sitting right with me with that entire situation, right? Does he really not know? You know, how much does he not know? Is he just doesn't want to be involved? I don't know. I don't know. I wasn't there. I didn't see the conversation. I didn't read the guy and all that stuff. So something's a little off about that. But that's a separate issue from whether or not you should have access to the report. Because one minute it's a guy who might have a little shady suspect past. The next minute it's just somebody who's completely and totally innocent. And is an innocent bystander. And something goes wrong. And what ends up happening is, you know, something goes sideways and then they hide it. You can't have that. So it's going to be interesting to see whether or not this becomes a court case. If a judge sees this and a judge says, yeah, no, and then bring some sort of clarity to the law. And then on top of that, if there is clarity to law and it's not appropriate, hopefully the General Assembly will say, yeah, that's not what we meant to do. And these arrest records, whether they're charges or not, should be public documents automatically. Unless there's, you know, A, B, C, D, E, F, and G of extenuating circumstances in which, you know, children are involved, there's other things, you know, that kind of thing can offer you up, you know, humanity-based exemptions. So anyway, I wanted to finish that up. They happened to have the Open Government Summit today, and Tim White did a pushback on the whole thing, and so I wanted to give you the update on that. When we come back, we'll get ready for the Dan York Show coming up. And we didn't get to, maybe tomorrow we'll discuss this falling support for gay marriage in this country. And it's like a phenomenon that's fairly new. It's very interesting. We'll talk about it coming up.
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0: You know, summertime is meant for backyard barbecues, and I think this is the first time telling you about Seascape Lawn Care, and specifically Yard Guard by Seascape, where your barbecue, like the actual food you're eating, might be in jeopardy for Yard Guard. What am I talking about? 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And guess what? 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
14: Staying active every day will go a long way towards helping you live a happy, healthy, and pain-free life. And there's perhaps no movement more fundamental than walking. It reinforces the alignment, stability, and coordinated muscle activation that supports how your body moves, whether you're doing strenuous exercise or simply going about your daily life. This is according to Dana Santis, a strength and conditioning specialist. Even though you walk every day, Dana does say you can make small adjustments to immediately improve your walking mechanics. So, keep your rib cage stacked over your pelvis. Avoid leaning over or arching your lower back. Allow your arms to swing naturally in coordination with your legs. Keep your gaze forward, your jaw relaxed, and then just breathe in through your nose and out through your mouth. I'm Dr. Sanjay Gupta, helping you live a better life.
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0: You know, every time I get to this point of the show, I always say to myself, damn it, Nick, we're supposed to... There's something I want to play tomorrow. Nick, remind me to play the thing I want to play. Okay? Tomorrow. We'll make sure to. I've been having this piece of audio I've been wanting to replay for you, and something I want to tell you for like 3 weeks, and I just keep forgetting to do it at the end of the show because I'm always involved in what's going on there. It's just like a simple little cool thing, and I just keep forgetting to do it. And then I remember when I have like 1 minute left, and it's not enough time. So tomorrow, the thing with the thing. Now, I'm also waiting, by the way. Supposedly, like every 2 weeks, there's supposed to be a new tranche, good vocabulary word for the day, a big tranche of UFO stuff released. And I think tomorrow is the next 2 week cycle. So tomorrow, there may be some stuff. A lot of scuttlebutt in the UFO world lately where the people who are advocating for disclosure are afraid that we're not going to get the full disclosure from the federal government. So now they're like really pushing for it. And really, like, if you don't do it yourself, you may have catastrophic disclosure. And what does that mean? Maybe we'll have to talk about that tomorrow, as well as the thing with the thing. All right, Matt Allen shows out. Dan York shows up next. I'll see you tomorrow at noontime. Have a great afternoon. Bye.

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1: From ABC News, I'm Brian Clark. The New World screwworm is an invasive fly. It preys on livestock and can have major impacts on the beef industry. And now it's been spotted on a ranch in South Texas. The Secretary of Agriculture, Brooke Rollins, told Congress that the government's surging resources to the area, but she also informed President Trump more money is needed to make this a permanent solution.
2: We're going to need $1 billion to launch a new facility, to break ground, to really invest on the other side of the border, to slow down.
1: Today, the president set to introduce a plan to spend about $700 billion to boost the coal industry. The push would also include the nation's first new coal plants to be built in more than a decade in Alaska and West Virginia. Ohio borders West Virginia, and Acting Attorney General Todd Blanche was there today for an administration announcement announcing charges against over a dozen people that the federal government says ripped off state and federal assistance programs, part of the anti-fraud push.
3: Against 14 defendants allegedly involved in fraud schemes targeting over $50 million here in Ohio.
1: The Acting Attorney General also said he's honored and humbled that President Trump plans to nominate him to the position permanently, but some Republicans have shown hesitation, citing his role earlier as the president's personal lawyer. The vote counting continues in California almost 2 days after the primary vote ended, and ABC's Alex Stone says that's fueled some conspiracy theories.
4: But President Trump is today making claims without any evidence that Democrats are intentionally holding up the vote and trying to steal the election. Republicans are currently among the top vote getters and results coming in here. President Trump is also claiming the U.S. attorney is investigating the vote, which the U.S. attorney's office in L.A. is not confirming.
1: Former National Security Advisor John Bolton's going to plead guilty to one count of illegally retaining classified information and pay over $2 million. 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
5: Good afternoon. I'm Dan Paquette in the NBC 10 newsroom with your headlines on WPRO. A pedestrian was hit and killed by a tractor trailer in New Bedford. It happened this morning on Mill Street. Massachusetts State Police, New Bedford Police, and the Bristol County District Attorney are all involved in the investigation. No word yet on the identity or age of the victim. The roof of a home partially collapsed after a fire in Taunton. It happened overnight. Crews arrived to heavy fire and smoke when they pulled up to the property on Liberty Street. The fire started on the back porch before spreading to the rest of the home. First responders say there were no working smoke alarms. Thankfully, everyone made it out safely. Karen Reed has filed a lawsuit against the Massachusetts State Police and the Canton Police Department. You might recall Karen Reed was acquitted last year on charges that she hit and killed her Boston police officer boyfriend, John O'Keefe, with her SUV. Reed's lawsuit accuses both departments of trying to conceal a culture of bigotry and misogyny and claims officers were not fit to hold their role in a homicide investigation. We've reached out to both departments for comment on the suit and are waiting to hear back. More news coming up on
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7: More and more people are using magnesium supplements to help them sleep. But are they safe? And do they really work? Well, first, let's talk about actual magnesium. That's an essential mineral that is needed for more than 300 different processes in the body, according to one dietitian. And most people get enough of it simply from the foods they eat. Now, if you're not getting enough, there are a few different types of supplements you can try. But as always, you should talk to your doctor before starting any new medication or supplement, whether it's prescription or over-the-counter. Now, when it comes to the science, we looked into this, and I gotta say, there's not a lot of strong evidence that magnesium supplements will actually help you sleep. They might help you manage pain, they might help you lower your stress levels, or work to get your muscles to relax. And maybe it's those things then that help you get some better sleep. I'm Dr. Sanjay Gupta, helping you live a better life.
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11: Good Thursday afternoon to you right now. 610 connector inbound between Route 10 and 95 is stop and go. Same goes for 195 east from 95 to the Washington Bridge. It's a bit heavy. 195 west from the Mass border to Warren Ave. 95 north, you're slow from Jefferson Boulevard to 195. You're looking at about a 10-minute ride there. You can cut your ride in half. 95 south from Smithfield Ave to 195. 146 south between Branch Ave and 95 is sluggish. Route 4 north between 102 and the Middle Road overpass, going to take you 15 minutes. I'm John Laurenti with your Right Now Traffic.
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12: Tonight, mainly clear, low 54 to 58. Friday, mostly sunny with a high 89. Tomorrow night, low 63. And for Saturday, sunshine and clouds, high 87. 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
13: We don't get fooled again.
14: All right, it's a summer day. We're in. We're good. I was thinking on Monday, we were wearing like woolen hats on June 1st, but here we are. So that's a good thing. Listen, you know, it may be late, but better late than never. Boy, am I a happy puppy today.

0: So I want to start the real part of the program playing an excerpt of the Boston Globe's mayoral debate, Providence mayoral debate. I know I got some airplay yesterday, I believe, on that show, but I didn't have time to sneak it in yesterday. But I do want to put it in today because I think it is a conversation that the latter afternoon audience deserves to have, and that is, you know, how the city of Providence is described when it comes to this term sanctuary. And of course, the president yesterday just, you know, I don't know, quintupled down on Mordo for border enforcement, immigration, ICE. There's a big battle going on in Washington right now regarding, you know, more funding for it, amidst a battle on a whole bunch of other things, including a reintroduction of the $1.8 billion fund in kind of a different form that says, well, the president has discretionary money to that amount, and he can just kind of pay off G6ers. And Republicans even are smelling it out on both the House and Senate sides, and they are not happy. And it's all kind of tied up with the decision to, on the Senate side, to approve Todd Blanch as the formal and permanent attorney general. He's acting right now. And he only, was it yesterday or the day before, Bill Bartholomew on the other side of the window? It was yesterday? It was yesterday that we had the audio that Todd Blanch said that that it was over. That's my paraphrase, where he said, in response to a question about whether that $1.8 billion fund was still more or less in the hopper, he indicated no, based on the challenges they've had with the judiciary on this. So, I mean, all that kind of stuff is going on, and there's just so much constantly percolating. It's not as if the world was never turning before the Trump administration arrived, not only once but twice, but heavens to Betsy. It just never stops. But there's more, you know, again, just regrouping and emphasis on this immigration and ICE effort in the country. And although, you know, we have kind of graduated past the winter of Minnesota and two citizen deaths there and all of that controversy, it's still kind of a tense moment, certainly in our urban centers. And mayoral candidates are, you know, important to hear from in terms of what they think about this stuff, right? So that's coming up momentarily as part of the show. But I have to start, and I have to put it up front, because I have been perhaps the number one complainer in Rhode Island about something which has finally, it seems to me, been rectified. Drum roll, please. Menden Road by the Burger King in Cumberland is paved and normal. If I can have a moment, keep with the music. I just want to soak it all in. So yesterday I saw that they had graded it down. Now listen, you have to be a Northern Rhode Island traveler to know this. By some serendipity, I got asked this question. Remember I was telling you yesterday and today that, you know, I happened upon a few guys at a local bar at a birthday party that I went to, and just kind of sat and had a beer with them and enjoyed their company and listened to them just more or less lay it all out on world affairs and Rhode Island and the governor's race and this, that, and the other. One of the guys says to me, he says, by the way, have you ever driven past the Burger King on Menden Road? I said, you're kidding me, right? You said you check into the show from time to time. I said, yeah, but have you spoken about it? Spoken about it. Bill, how many times in your tenure here with me, how many times do you think I've talked about this?
1: At least 10.
0: Oh, come on.
1: Minimum.
0: 10? 10? I mean, I screamed at the mayor and said, why aren't you laying your body down until this thing gets rectified? So now I got to send the mayor a note, because other than that, I don't think I got any issues with the guy. Mayor Mutter, as he's known, because that's his name. Jeff Mutter. Mayor Mutter. You know, runs the town reasonably well. You know, seems to have his eye on the ball. But I could never understand why he didn't just, you know, sell his soul to fight for the right of people to keep their suspensions intact, just simply going down a local road, which, of course, is a state road. It's State Road 120. I'm sorry. It says State Road 120. Nate Whipple. Well, 114 is Diamond Hill Road. Then 120. Whatever the heck. 122. 120. 122. No, Mendon Road's 122. What's 120? Nate Whipple. Yeah. Okay. Whatever. See, I'm a perfect Rhode Islander now. Not only do I forget the names of most roads now, now I have the actual state number allocation completely baffled in my head. But I could get you anywhere but fast. So, you know, I'm with you. Took a quarter century for this to all kind of mature, but there you go. Yeah, so today I had to run a quick errand, and I had to come up Mendon Road on my way home. And it was paved. Now, I didn't have my car. I had my wife's car. And my wife's car is a little better on the bumps. She's got a Subaru. I have a different model. She's got the Subaru Forester. She loves it. We'll never part with it. And so it does a little bit better with the bumps than my more sports vehicle, if you will, which doesn't like the bumps at all, which screams to me, what are you doing to me? Why are you doing this to me? Put me on a flat paved road and I'll make you feel like Mario Andretti, but please do not put me on bumps. My car talks to me. Do not put me on bumps. I will rattle. I will make you feel like you're driving a tin can. Do not do this to me. I can't wait to drive my car on that road. I can't wait. I'm going to do it. I'm going to do it tonight. I am going to go up and down that road. I want to thank the State Department of Transportation. I want to thank the Academy. If you want to make a quick call, I know you think I'm nuts, so don't bother, but you can if you want. 438-9776. If you want to make a quick call and tell me who else I ought to thank, I'll thank them too. I guess I got to thank the governor, because he's the ultimate boss of the state highways. I've been screaming at him about Mendon Road. I don't know how many years. I did see a piece in the Valley Breeze, the Bible of Northern Rhode Island, there a couple of weeks ago about the project. And I was like, oh, yeah, here we go again. But son of a gun, can you believe it? A miracle has occurred. They have figured out how to flatten the road. It was all this drainage stuff and blah, blah, blah, and da, da, blah, and blah, blah, blah, blah, blah, blah, blah. And we're all holding on for dear life with our two hands on the wheel, swearing that we'll never drive past this place again, and wondering how in God's name do they ever sell a burger at Burger King. By the way, I still don't know what they're doing at that Burger King. I never see anybody in it. I don't know what's going on over there, but, I like a good Whopper. I haven't had a Whopper in about 20 years, but I used to like a good Whopper. Anyway, I digress. But all those little businesses, there's a car wash there, and then there's a little plaza there, the Dunkin' Donuts there, and whatever. All the way down the squiggle, you know, the squiggle down Mendon Road, down to 116, is now black pavement. It looks like the Merritt Parkway. It looks so good. I am so excited. I'm so thrilled. Once again, I want to thank the Academy, and I want to thank the State Department of Transportation for finally doing what only took them like 20 years to do, but they finally did it. Now, far be it from me to do just a complete attaboy thank you. Can you start now with Route 99 into Route 146 south by 295? Because it is a minefield, and it's going to break every car that has to travel it regularly. Would you agree? Do we have a second on that? You don't even have to call the show. Just give me an amen to the radio. Ready? Route 99 south to 146 south, past the 295 crossover, and just down under the overpass by Wilbur Road where the Trump guy hangs his flag. Do you agree with me? Can I get an amen that that is a third world stretch of road and needs to be fixed immediately? Are you with me? Thank you for your support. When we come back, an excerpt from the two candidates for mayor on this idea of immigration, ICE, and how you brand a city. Stay with us.
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0: All right, 3:21 here on the Dan York Show. Lots to do over the course of our broadcast. We got to catch up on the governor race undercard. By the way, we got a little situation going on. Something's going on between the Republican and independent candidates for governor. It feels like it's not pretty. So we'll get to that. Coming up at 4 o'clock, Professor Yelnoski from Roger Williams. Took us a couple of days to hook up with him, but his thoughts on the Ethics Commission acceptance of the case of the Speaker of the House and his bid to become a Supreme Court Justice. That comes up after 4. So much to do, so little time to do it with. But this is a conversation that I think keeps us, A, in touch with the mayor's race, and, B, in touch with a conversation that is semi-chronic in the city of Providence, but still important, especially in light that the Trump administration is not backing down and trying to, I mean, really, really heavy load the funding on border reinforcement and stepped up efforts by ICE. Here was the Boston Globe excerpt in their debate with who's hosting this?
13: Steph Machado.
0: And, you know, she does a very good job on this. Listen to this.
14: I want to move on to immigration, obviously a huge issue in our country right now. Mr. Morales, you've criticized Mr. Smiley for not doing enough to stop ICE in Providence. Can you explain what you would do differently within the bounds of the law?
15: Absolutely. I mean, as the child of a single immigrant mom, I am absolutely terrified by what has been happening across Providence over the last several months. We've seen a surge in ICE activity all across the city, from Silver Lake to the West End to the courthouse in downtown Providence. And it's been very stressful to hear the fear that our immigrant neighbors are forced to live in. And for that reason, we need not performative press conferences and executive orders that hold little weight, but instead real action. Real action around communicating with our neighbors in lifetime when we can confirm that there was an actual ICE sighting in our
14: community.
15: And
14: how will you do that? Because as far as I know, ICE does not tell the city when they're here.
15: They do not. But there are advocates that have been on the ground through the Deportation Defense Network that have been able to gather evidence in regards to families that have been impacted and have been able to put together footage, been able to get documentation from families that have been impacted. And so there are ways to communicate if we actually have leadership at City Hall that is in touch with the community and having these conversations. And beyond that, also making sure that these advocates that are gathering evidence can work in conjunction with the city solicitor's office for the purposes of being able to seek potential suits against DHS anytime they're violating the rights of our neighbors, in collaboration with the Attorney General's office. It's a step that we've seen other cities and towns take, such as Philadelphia with their district attorney. And the result of that was ICE agents that eventually started leaving Philadelphia because they didn't want to be recorded in some of these suits. So there is a lot more that our city should be doing, as opposed to, again, performative press conferences and executive orders that have done very little to actually keep our immigrant neighbors safe during these terrifying times.
14: Mr. Smiley, are your executive orders performative? Should you be doing more, as Mr. Morales suggests, to communicate with constituents about ICE?
16: I mean, first of all, we should agree in lockstep that what's happening right now is unacceptable, it's un-American, and it's causing real harm to our community. And so that's why I've been trying to do everything I can to protect this community. I do not believe it is performative for this community to hear and see their police chief standing next to their mayor saying and reaffirming that all are welcome here, that we value them, that this is a city that will is here to protect them and not to prosecute them, and to see and hear their police chief say, Providence Police is here for your protection, that we will not serve as civil immigration enforcing officers, to see and hear faith leaders and school leaders and other city department leaders saying that these are safe spaces, that we will do everything we can to keep ICE out of our buildings, that we will do everything we can to stop ICE from using other public property, such as parking lots and such, to stage widespread immigration raids. I don't think that's performative at all. I think that is showing, standing up for our values and signaling loud and clear to our neighbors that their city government and their police department is doing everything it can to protect them. And so that's what I'm going to keep doing. And I'm willing to continue to sign executive orders that David can call performative all he wants. If it provides comfort and stability and a sense of security as best as we can provide in these horrible times for our immigrant neighbors.
14: And under your administration, is Providence a sanctuary city?
16: Sanctuary city is a political term that the right uses to beat up on welcoming communities. And just in the last year and a half, Providence was on the list as a sanctuary city. Then we came off the list. Now the entire state of Rhode Island is on the list. I think
14: Mayor Lorza said it was a sanctuary city. Those were
16: I think the Trump
14: Republicans.
16: Administration thinks we are, but there's no firm definition of it. What I know is what our policy is. And to that note, our policy is substantially similar to what it was in the Lorza administration. It's a political term of art, and it's not usually used. It's usually used by Republicans in Washington to try to punish us for being a welcoming community.
14: Should Providence be a sanctuary city, Mr. Morales?
15: Providence is a sanctuary city where we stand up against warrantless arrests that have harmed our immigrant neighbors. And again, just want to reiterate that right now in this moment, there are so many immigrant community members across the city that do not feel comfortable driving to work, taking their children to school, and going through their day-to-day necessities because they don't feel calm. They don't feel safe. And many of the executive orders that have been put forward by the city administration has not actually supported them in feeling safer. And for that reason, I'm going to reemphasize the need for action, the need to actually be on the ground and speaking with a lot of the advocates through the Deportation Defense Network, in addition to recognizing that we have tools within the walls of government to be able to provide further support.
0: All right, so that's David Morales, state representative, who is challenging the incumbent, Mayor Brett Smiley. I got to tell you this. On a point scoring system, you've got two talented guys right there. You know, I always thought that Mayor Smiley is a talented public figure, public official. He's pretty steady. He's articulate. He's smart. He's sometimes too cute to a fault. He was a pretty steady hand during the horrible attack at Brown. He got a little too in front of that and was smart enough to kind of calm it down a little bit and share the authority and the responsibility and the communication. There's a whole bunch of things that you can challenge him on, maybe on some of this housing stuff that he's a little bit too much in the underwear of big contributors and landlords and contractors and that kind of thing. But it's hard to say that he's not a competent public official and been a pretty good mayor. Morales is sharp as a tack. He just is. You may not like his politics, but he's bold. He's smart. He speaks well. He's as articulate as Smiley. And frankly, on a 10-point must scoring system, he just beat the mayor in that debate. And why is that? He beat the mayor in that debate because the mayor didn't characterize the sanctuary city thing correctly. Mayor Alorza proudly called the city of Providence a sanctuary city. He's the next mayor in. To suggest that the term is now applicable only to, say, the Trump administration or Republicans who want to put a sting on the city of Providence is just not completely true, nor germane to the point of the question. Morales is like, vote for me. I will once again call Providence a sanctuary city. Now, we can debate at 438-9776 whether that should happen. But Morales, there's no grass growing under this guy's feet. Be careful of him. 330.
13: ABC News, I'm Brian Clark. Acting Attorney General Todd Blanche says he's honored and humbled by President Trump's plan to nominate him to the position permanently. It's not clear if Blanche will have enough support from Republicans in the Senate, and ABC's Peter Haralambos has more on some pushback.
17: We've already seen some pushback from career prosecutors who've since left the Department of Justice. In a statement today, they opposed the nomination. They said Blanche has basically never stopped being Donald Trump's personal lawyer, and that confirming him would be a, quote, rejection of the rule of law.
13: President Trump today is set to announce a $700 million initiative on coal projects, including building two new coal plants. Ukraine's foreign minister says a letter from President Zelensky to Russia's Vladimir Putin contains a serious and meaningful proposal to end the war that would see the two leaders meet in person. And the NBA's banned two people from its arenas for life after one of them ran onto the court during game one of the NBA finals last night in San Antonio and took a selfie. This is it.
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19: 195 East from 95 to Taunton Ave is stop and go. 95 South is slow from Smithfield Ave to 195. 146 South is the same from Branch Ave to 95. Route 4 North from West Allenton Road to 95, going to take you 10. 610 connector inbound between Plainfield Street and Dean Street is heavy. Your bumper to bumper, 195 West from Pawtucket Ave to Warren Ave. 95 North, you're jammed up from Route 10 to 195. I'm John Laurenti with your Right Now Traffic.
18: From the Seascape Lawn Care Weather Center.
20: Tonight, mainly clear, low 54 to 58. Friday, mostly sunny with a high 89. Tomorrow night, low 63. And for Saturday, sunshine and clouds, high 87. 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
26: For the ninth year in a row, Finland has been named the happiest country in the world. That's according to the World Happiness Report put out every year by the Wellbeing Research Center at the University of Oxford in the UK. Two other Nordic nations, Iceland and Denmark, came in at numbers 2 and 3. Now, having spent quite a bit of time in these countries over my 2.5 decades as a journalist, I can tell you that this is not at all that surprising. There's an entirely different way of thinking in these countries. We before me, you might say. In other words, the mentality is less adversarial and much more, we're all in this together. One other interesting thing that came up was that no matter where someone lived, the more time they spent on social media, the less happy they were. Want to smile? It's simple. Put your phone away for a bit. I'm Dr. Sanjay Gupta, helping you live a better life.
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14: Is Providence a sanctuary city?
16: Sanctuary city is a political term that the right uses to beat up on welcoming communities. And just in the last year and a half, Providence was on the list as a sanctuary city. Then we came off the list. Now the entire state of Rhode Island is on the list.
32: Providence has always been a sanctuary for immigrants, and it will continue to be that way. And in nowhere are we going to change our policies.
0: In terms of chronology, we kind of flip those. The first voice you heard was our current mayor in Providence, Brett Smiley, who was offering, you know, only, let's give him some credit, give him a little leeway here, half the story. And the second voice is the former mayor, Jorge Olorza, who proudly called the city of Providence a sanctuary city. And I remember talking about the politics of that in his tenure. He was, you know, he was trying to make a point, which Mayor Smiley makes as well, which is that it's more a political term than a hard postulate, fact-based definition. And I've often compared, say, the city of Cranston to the city of Providence. The city of Cranston, if you asked the mayor of Cranston, he would say Cranston is anything but a sanctuary city. Yet their police departments each follow the same protocols, the exact same ones. Now, you know, the application to events happening in the city of Providence versus the city of Cranston, obviously, the

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2: Here illegally, they report that to immigration, which they very well should. You know, if you're not breaking significant laws, then, you know, with the mixed bag of federal and state statutory confusion that we've had for decades now, you ought to be able to just go ahead and go about your business. If you came here, quote, illegally and you know, violated the civil laws of the United States of America, you and millions of others have. But guess what? Our economy has accepted you. Our hospitals are a little bit more under pressure because of you. Our school system is a little bit more challenged, or a lot more challenged, because of you. But we have allowed you, if not welcomed you, in pockets of this country. And that is not going to be reversed, no matter how much money this administration throws at ICE operations. They learned in Minnesota that, by and large, they have got to, second time I use that term, I know, that for the most part, how's that, they got to go after the bad guys. And there's reportedly plenty of them. So I think what you learn in this Boston Globe excerpt, where Steph Machado was asking questions about the Sanctuary City situation, you have a mayor who is trying to thread a needle and is trying to diminish the brand, and he doesn't know how to say it, versus an upstart challenger who's saying, put us on a list, who cares? Yeah, we're a sanctuary city. That's my constituency out there. My constituency are people who are close to, live with, and relatives are those who cannot vote for me, but who are supporting me. You know, I'm on that level of the political spectrum. You know, I believe what's going on out there on the street is real and problematic, and we're not screwing around, and we want this to be a melting pot for everybody, including those who are here illegally. That's what he's saying. And he's standing firm on it. Now, across the board and throughout this audience, the city of Providence's politics are not necessarily top of my concern for you. But it's an important mayoral race. It's actually quite an interesting mayoral race. And I'll give credit to the Boston Globe, because you know, they've got this little debate that they ran. You know, they report pretty well on the city of Providence. I think Dan McGowan does a pretty good job of reporting on the city of Providence. And it's a it needs to be a focus and a concern, at least a paying attention matter for everybody, because we pay for the city of Providence in so many ways. With the educational system, you know, going back to Providence's self-authority, that's going to be a big to-do. We travel and we eat and we entertain ourselves in the city of Providence. We go to ball games in the city of Providence. So the idea that I don't have to tell you what we do in the city of Providence. We are a city state. We don't necessarily care about the politics of Providence if you don't live in it, but I hate to break it to you. You know, 135,000 people still live in the city of Providence, and they care about their issues. And it just feels to me like this race, you know, I don't have any hard data. I know, Bill, you pay a lot of attention to this as well. This Morales, he's hunting right now. My instinct.

0: Something tells me that he's hunting in this election and could continue to gain some ground in this summertime. You've got a city council that is chock full of the same mentality or politics, and I think he's got the mayor in a little bit of a pretzel. You got a take?
1: I completely agree. I think it's as competitive a race as any mayoral race has been in years. In Providence,
0: I just don't know.
1: Beyond.
0: I don't know why. Okay, I can't draw you into the conversation and then critique your term. I haven't seen any real data. It is always very difficult to poll the Providence mayor races. It just historically has been. So to call it competitive to me feel, here's what I call competitive. Competitive is 5 points. Because as I've tried to, in my own little way of teaching my own version of political science to this listenership over the course of 2.5 decades, I have tried to explain to you that 5 points is where the race begins. It is where 52.5 and 47.5 meet. That's six. But it's you know, 52-47 is where this whole thing is. That hump for a challenger to an incumbent, that hump for anybody who is reportedly behind in a race, is immense to get over. So competitive, for me, competitive starts there. Have we seen any data that says it's that close that you can rely on?
1: There's no, I don't think there's any polling that's been, there's no public polling. There's definitely, there have been solicitations of internal polling results that would suggest that margin is closer. But again, I have not seen it personally.
0: That what margin is closer? Closer than five?
1: In that range.
0: From where? Who? What?
1: On background and off record, I've been told by people who are
0: okay,
1: inside
0: right,
1: one of the
0: right,
1: campaigns.
0: Right. So, well, yeah, obviously, believe me, nobody inside the Smiley campaign is telling you that.
1: Not a chance.
0: So you don't have to tell me. You don't have to be cagey. It's the Morales campaign.
1: Yeah, I've heard from people around there, but, I mean, but
0: like,
1: I haven't seen
0: you
1: it.
0: Can't get,
1: so.
0: You can't get to that level because nobody in the Smiley campaign is sharing. If anybody around Brett Smiley thinks that this thing is a 5 point or less race, they're not sharing it with you. They're holding on to that information as much as they possibly, unless somebody's jumping ship for some kind of pissed off reason. Nobody is leaking, confiding, or sharing that kind of data, as we say in Rhode Island, on any kind of commiserative level. Period. I've been around too long. I get that. So you're saying to me that the Morales people think that they're that close-ish.
1: Thereabouts.
0: Do they have internal polling that says that they're that close?
1: I don't know for sure.
0: Okay. Do you know if they've suggested that they want to have internal polling or they're going to do internal polling? Or?
1: Yeah. Mm-hmm.
0: Mm-hmm. Mm-hmm. Well, look, I think this Morales is sharp as a tack. I really do. I just think he's very. I think the guy is smart. He knows what buttons to push. And you know, I have to tell you, he gets branding. He gets political identification. Brett Smiley is kind of a lost puppy in this space because he doesn't want to upset, quote, liberal voters. What he did in that segment in the Boston Globe debate with Steph Machado, and she was so smart to just like dump that into the question on immigration, to just say, Sanctuary City. And to see and to hear Brett Smiley squirm like that. No, it's true. What he's talking about in part is true. 50% of what he's saying is true. We identified here. Remember when the Trump administration put out a list of sanctuary places that were at risk of losing federal money? Providence was one of them. And then Rhode Island as a state was identified by the White House as a sanctuary state, which I think is enough to make some people's skin crawl. But it has been. Now, is there action because of it? No, there's threats. We do have a judicial system that stands in the way of a lot of the aggressively ridiculous and draconian things that the White House is trying to do. But he can't sit here and say, by the way, this is a Republican, you know, political art form to diminish us and to threaten us. No, the mayor prior to you proudly branded the city that and got into it with Hopkins and Cranston over the differences in their political philosophies, while their police departments, for all practical purposes, operate more or less the same way. Now, look, there might be a nuanced difference here or there, but they're all looking at it the same way. Cranston police are not knocking on doors, making immigration arrests. If they make an arrest of an illegal immigrant, yeah, they're notifying the feds just like Providence is. So it'll be really interesting to see, whether this kind of blossoms as a political, as a staple political argument between the two candidates between now and primary day in September. The mayor seems to be trying to say, yeah, I got this covered. Just we don't have to call it. We don't have to call it that. We just don't have to call it that. But he's not addressing that a former mayor did, and that kind of stuff needs to be formally unwound if you want to rebrand the city. And Morales is saying, oh, no. I have brass balls, okay? I have political brass balls. I am telling you that this is a sanctuary city. Because the people who are concerned about that are the people that are voting me in. You know, I don't know what kind of voting pool we're looking at in Providence, but it is a more liberal voting pool. I mean, the east side is the east side. I get it, but I find it fascinating. Yeah.
1: I should note this because somebody reminded me that in early April, Morales actually released that internal poll, and it says he has an 11 percentage point lead over Smiley with a 6 percentage point margin of error. So that's your 5 right there. An internal poll conducted by Data for Progress has Morales with an 11 percentage point lead over Smiley with a 6 percentage point margin of error. That is Steph Machado article from April 2nd. So I kind of forgot that was a tease that ended up in print when I was being cagey there.
0: Okay, so you were thinking that was the number that you knew?
1: Yeah.
0: But you didn't know? You didn't know or remember that it was published?
1: I didn't remember it was published.
0: Well, listen, I mean, it's not all on you. I mean, you know, this is my job. Did we make any issue of that?
1: No way, because
0: Didn't you and I talk about this? And I said, whoa.
1: It just felt too early.
0: It felt too early,
1: much.
0: And it felt way too much. Right. We had a conversation in the office about it. And I wasn't going to come to the air and say, hey, this just in. This guy is making a charge.
1: Yeah. They had shopped it and said.
0: But did the Globe bite and they reported it? Is that what you're telling me?
1: With that exact headline.
0: Well, I have to read how they reported it. If they really, really heavily positioned it as a Morales attribution, internal poll, and brought non-believing minds to the table as well to balance the presentation, then fine. You'll have to find that article for me because I'll be interested to read that.
1: Top of the screen.
0: But we had good man. Let me see. Since I'm on it, man, I got a lot of things on the screen today. Morales campaign says he's leading incumbent Smiley in province mayoral race. Well, it's pretty blatant. Internal poll conducted by Data for Progress has Morales with an 11 percentage point lead over Smiley with a 6 percentage point margin of error. Campaign is touting internal polling, putting him ahead of incumbent Mayor Smiley, less than 6 months ahead of the primary. Text and web poll of 360 likely Democratic primary voters conducted by progressive think tank Data for Progress between March 4th and 15th puts him ahead 45-34 with a plus or minus 6 point margin of error. Neither has a majority. Yada, yada. Well, let me say this. What I said to you a while back, which was that it felt too unreliable, too single-sourced, too self-promotish, and not something I'm going to bring out here now that we have, I now think my mind is open to this reference. Because I think this guy is showing me that he's a good card player. He is. He's a good card player. And he's sharp. And let us not forget what happened in New York. The politics are very much the same. So we shall see. Now, is he on the air tomorrow? Isn't Morales on the air here tomorrow?
1: He's here during the what would typically be the Tara Granahan slot.
0: Tara's off.
1: Tara's off, yep.
0: And Quinlan is in. And Kalis is hanging out with Quinlan for the show, as I read in my thing. And Morales is in for a period of time during that. Is that what's going on tomorrow?
1: That's all I know based on what I read as well, but seems like it.
0: All right, guys, make note of that. What we do here is report the facts. We'll be right back. Stay with us.
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7: A better life with Dr. Sanjay Gupta.
8: Did you know that almost half the vegetables and more than three-quarters of the fruit that we eat in this country come from just one state, California? Yeah, it's true. And according to a new report by the Environmental Working Group, a health advocacy organization, a lot of this produce is tainted with PFAS, which are sometimes referred to as forever chemicals. Why? Well, the EPA says pesticides keep America's food supply safe, abundant, and affordable. And of course, these chemicals are used in every state, not just California. Now, if you are worried, though, about how much you're consuming, the best thing to do is to buy organic produce, if and when you can. Organic or not, you should rinse all fruits and vegetables under running water. Don't use any soap. And as one epidemiologist told us, use a brush on sturdier items like carrots, potatoes, and cucumbers. I'm Dr. Sanjay Gupta, helping you live a better life.
9: Financial aid is available to those who qualify, including VA benefits.
0: All righty, we'll move from the city of Providence to the saga of the speaker trying to become a Supreme Court judge and the one person responsible for challenging that so far next.
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10: From ABC News, I'm Brian Clark. President Trump in the Oval Office announcing plans to boost the nation's coal industry.
11: As a result of the $700 million investment that I'm announcing today, we will protect 14 coal plants and 42 coal mines. It's a tremendous number. And build two new coal plants and one massive new export terminal because we're exporting coal.
10: Two plants to be built would be in West Virginia and Alaska, and they would be the nation's first new coal plant since 2013. The president says he wants to nominate Acting Attorney General Todd Blanch to the position permanently, and Blanch told reporters in Ohio today he's honored and humbled when it comes to getting confirmed.
12: I was confirmed a year ago to be the Deputy Attorney General. I still am the Deputy Attorney General. I will work with the senators. I have a good relationship with the Senate of both sides.
10: But the path could be unclear. Some Republicans say they want more clarification about Blanche's past work as President Trump's personal attorney. The president's one-time national security advisor, John Bolton, is set to plead guilty to a charge of mishandling classified information. Sources tell ABC Bolton's going to pay more than $2 million in fines. 1 week to kick off for the World Cup, a new potential headache in Los Angeles. SoFi Stadium workers set to vote on whether to authorize a strike. ABC's Alex Stone says part of their ask is increasing pay to $30 an hour.
13: The other thing that they are saying is they don't like that FIFA is demanding that they give up their social security numbers and fingerprints to do background checks. And they say they feel like this is going to turn into immigration enforcement. FIFA is saying no, that this is something that they need to do for security.
10: An appeals court in Colorado reversed homicide convictions against two paramedics in the 2019 ketamine overdose death of Elijah McClain. New trials have been ordered. 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
15: Good afternoon. I'm Dan Paquette in the NBC 10 newsroom with your headlines on WPRO. A pedestrian was hit and killed by a tractor trailer in New Bedford. It happened this morning on Mill Street. Massachusetts State Police, New Bedford Police, and the Bristol County District Attorney are all involved in the investigation. No word yet on the identity or age of the victim. A critic of Nantucket's local government offered school committee members brownies, claiming they were laced with laxatives. She was attempting to use them as a metaphor for PFAS, the so-called forever chemicals, part of a debate about a proposed turf field at the school. The Nantucket Current reports the school committee chair plans to file a police report after the incident. It's unclear if the action actually violated any laws. Finally, Karen Reed has filed a lawsuit against the Massachusetts State Police and the Canton Police Department. Karen Reed, as you might recall, was acquitted last year on charges that she hit and killed her Boston police officer boyfriend, John O'Keefe, with her SUV. Reed's lawsuit accuses both departments of trying to conceal a culture of bigotry and misogyny and claims officers were not fit to hold their role in a homicide investigation. We've reached out to both departments for a comment on the suit and are waiting to hear back. More news coming up on
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1: Crews are dealing with a couple of accidents right now. The first one is 95 South at Elmwood Ave. The second is Route 4 North at 95. We also have a disabled vehicle, 295 South at Putnam Pike. 195 East from 95 to Taunton Ave. Going to take you a few minutes. 195 West is a 10-minute ride from the Mass border up to Broadway. 95 South between Smithfield Ave and Elmwood Ave. Going to take you 10 because of that accident. 146 South between Admiral Street and 95 is slow. Route 4 North between Tower Hill Road and 95 is going to take you 25 minutes because of the accident there. 610 connector inbound between Route 10 and Dean Street is heavy. I'm John Lorenti with your Right Now Traffic.
2: From the Seascape Lawn Care Weather Center.
21: Tonight, mainly clear, low 54 to 58. Friday, mostly sunny with a high 89. Tomorrow night, low 63. And for Saturday, sunshine and clouds, high 87. With WPRO's exclusive AccuWeather, I'm Andy Robb.
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0: All right, in our second hour of the broadcast here, we're going to go to the one person who has thankfully kept the conversation of the House Speaker's bid to earn a Supreme Court seat in the public eye, and I mean in the public eye.

0: conducted an initial determination hearing in the matter of in re K. Joseph Shekarchi, complaint number 2026-1. In this matter, the commission voted 6-1 with one recusal to find that the complaint states facts that, if true, are sufficient to constitute violations of the Code of Ethics and to authorize a full investigation. And initial determination is a preliminary vote that should not be construed as an opinion regarding the truth of the facts alleged in the complaint, but merely is a vote to conduct an investigation into the allegations raised.
1: Now, I don't know how long it's going to take the State Ethics Commission to investigate this particular matter of the former Speaker of the House, Joe Shekarchi, who still sits as a representative in Warwick. And by the way, that is a key part of this conversation that a lot of people are not paying attention to. Their next meeting is, the 23rd, I think, of June, something like that. And I don't know whether there's a timetable that the staff is trying to meet to come back to the commission with some kind of formal recommendation, as it did the last time they reviewed a revolving door issue in the Supreme Court when Senator Erin Lynch Prada, to her credit, asked for an ethics commission review of her intent to earn a Supreme Court justice seat here in Rhode Island, the Rhode Island Supreme Court. In that particular case, the Ethics Commission staff wrote an exemplary report that said, she can't do this. And the Ethics Commission voted significantly to say, well, you know what? We're not going to pay attention to that. So she became a judge. Remember, your Ethics Commission is a volunteer board. The Ethics Commission staff are the paid personnel that supplied the volunteer board with the information for them to make ethical decisions and to advise people on whether they have conflicts of interest. Now, I'm not saying that the one person who's kept this in public is screaming off the, you know, off the rooftops about it. He's not acting out. He's not a gadfly. He just was, A, out front on this, and then B, filed the complaint, which I think speaks for itself. He's been on with us before to talk about it, but I wanted to kind of track him down and get his take, A, on where this thing stands, and a couple of other questions on process and what his gut is telling him. He's Michael Yelnowski, professor at Roger Williams University. Into the Newsmaker line we go.
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1: Professor, good afternoon.
3: Good afternoon, Dan. Nice to be back with you. Michael, please.
1: Yeah, I know. But you know what? You earn your stripes, and at least you get that from you get that from the beginning. All right. Quick take. I offered a little bit. You always kind of fill in the gaps. A, did you get to the meeting? B, are you following the procedure? And give me your view from both the top and the bottom on where we stand right now.
3: Sure. Happy to do it. And then I just want to add a couple things that are related to your intro. Yes, I was there. I don't participate in anything. My intention was just to be there because I thought it was the right thing to do. I was the one, after all, who filed the complaint. So out of respect for the process, and I had the time, I was able to go. I was there when they announced the decision. The deliberations took place in executive session. And as I said at the time, and I still believe, I was very pleased that the commission recognized that this is an open question. I think that was sort of hurdle number one for a lot of people who have been following this either closely or not so closely. You know, haven't we been here before? Didn't we already do this? And the commission recognized that notwithstanding what happened in 2020, that my allegations did state a claim. So now, on the other hand, that's all they determined, and there's lots to go. As you mentioned, they'll do an investigation, but sorry, go ahead.
1: Yeah, so taking this in steps, can you identify for me what at the start differences there are between the Senator Lynch Prada request to the Ethics Commission in 2020 for its take on her application to the Supreme Court and this one? In other words, Did they vote back in 2020 to investigate, send it to the staff, and then, you know, kick it like they did? Or did, because she asked for it, it just became an investigation and a report to the commission? Do you know if there's a...
3: So I think it's the latter, Dan. I think there are basically two routes for the commission to decide matters. One is the advisory opinion route, and the other is the complaint route. This is following the second route, because Representative Shikarchi decided not to seek an advisory opinion. This looks much more formal, and I think would be more familiar to people who are used to cases being litigated in court. There's sort of an initial determination as to whether the complaint states a claim. Then there'll be an investigation to determine whether there's actually evidence to support the complaint. Then there could ultimately be a full-on adjudicative process, a hearing with witnesses and rules of evidence being applied, with the lawyers present for the respondent and for the commission. So this looks more like traditional litigation than the AO process.
1: But it also seems to me, though, to your, I don't know, semi-spiritual point at the beginning, that it was good news that they took the complaint. They said legit complaint. Now let's meet it out. Now let's have the staff do its homework. Let's see where we are on this whole thing. That tells me that A, they're not operating in a vacuum, and that B, they get that this thing has meat.
3: I think that's right. I mean, I guess what I don't know and isn't clear from this, what they called an initial determination to proceed to investigation. The most investigations are about disputed facts, right? We need to know what happened. So if you think about the debacle in Philadelphia and the vegan cheese and all of that, right? The question ultimately in determining whether there were ethics violations was, what happened at that lunch? Who did what? Who paid for
1: what?
3: Yeah,
1: let me jump in only because I don't know that everyone understands what you're talking about. These were the two people, folks, in the McKee administration who went down to Philadelphia on a government trip, and one of them kind of muscled the players down there, and the other says, I wasn't the DOA administrator and members of the administration. Not the governor's administration in his office, but the Department of Administration, and it was all about the project. What the hell is the project? The project was
4: the armory.
1: What was it? It was the
4: armory.
1: The armory. Thank you. The armory project. Anyway, the Ethics Commission had to figure out whether or not the Department of Administration had violated ethics by being present in that particular thing, and they actually kicked it for him. So, in other words, they voted in his favor. Go ahead, you were saying.
3: Yep. But here, the facts are undisputed, right? The facts that make up the allegation here are simple and undisputed. He is a sitting legislator, and he's applied for a commission, for a position on the Supreme Court. That's all anybody needs to know, and everybody agrees that's the case. So in a way, notwithstanding all the process that's built in here when there's a dispute about facts, this is a crystallized legal issue. This is, on those facts, which we all agree are true, what does the code mean? So it's entirely possible that this could move very quickly to a place where the staff makes a recommendation and the commission takes a position on what does this statute mean? What does the exception permit?
1: Which they've done already as a body.
3: Well, certainly the staff did. And the body said, we don't accept that position, but they didn't write anything else. They didn't vote on anything else. They never said, you read the statute and the exception this way, we read it the following way. They just said, we're not accepting your reading, which is why I think they've determined this issue remains open. And it's nine new commissioners. This is a new group,
1: right?
3: Entirely new group. So I think it could move very quickly, and the legal issue could get decided.
1: Did you get an indication when you were up there as to whether this thing comes out on the 23rd of June in their next meeting? Where was their discussion of timetable of investigation, in quotes?
3: Not that I was privy to, that's for sure.
1: So we've got this sidebar, very important sidebar of the Ethics Commission evaluation of this. And again, I remind you, as we're talking with Michael Yelnowski, professor at Roger Williams, who filed the complaint against the Speaker of the House for seeking a Supreme Court position. The Speaker has now resigned his speakership, he is a sitting state representative. We already played for you the I think disgusting audio of the new speaker who sent his love message to the old speaker about his intent to become a Supreme Court justice. Just in case people have missed that, Bill, just play that for everybody. It only takes a few seconds.
4: Speaker, thank you for your partnership, for your guidance, and most of all, for your friendship. I know it's just me, but you are going to make a great Supreme Court justice.
1: Yeah, I mean, the idea, folks, that the very body that's going to have to have hearings and deliberate the governor's decision on a nominee for Supreme Court justice is already, the speaker has already telegraphed his intent to make Joseph Cartier a Supreme Court justice is just outrageous. Michael, we've talked about that. It's just incredible. It just is so bad. Just so bad. You wanna weigh in on that again, or just?
3: I think once is fine.
1: Yeah, it's just so bad. So, the process now of just the state finding a Supreme Court justice. Let me just check traffic here for 30 seconds, and we'll dig into that, and we'll try to marry the two lanes because they have to intersect here at some moment. 421.
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5: Crews are dealing with a disabled vehicle right now, 295 South at Putnam Pike. We have an accident, Route 4 North at 95. That is going to take you about a half hour to get through that stretch of roadway. 195 East from 95 to Taunton Ave is heavy. 195 West is a 10-minute ride from the Mass border to Broadway. 95 South from Smithfield Ave to Elmwood Ave, going to take you 10. 146 South from Admiral Street to 95 is sluggish. 610 connector inbound between Route 10 and Dean Street is heavy, and your bumper-to-bumper 95 North from Route 10 to 195. I'm John Laurenti with your Right Now Traffic.
1: So to make sure I understand, as we're talking with Professor Yelnowski, who filed this complaint against the Speaker of the House, in normal times, a vacancy appears, people apply for the job, and they apply to the Judicial Nominating Commission, a 9-member group that has been appointed by various members, by the General Assembly and the Governor's Office. They sit and they review applications, and they choose anywhere from 3 to 5 people for whatever judgeship is available, and they send that to the governor. The governor then says, oh, let me talk to these people, and hey, this is a good one, and then sends that person to the Senate for all judgeships underneath the Supreme Court, but to both the House and the Senate for the Supreme Court. And by the timetable I think we have right now, which seems to be stretched, but I guess is okay, the Nominating Commission reportedly is taking until the end of July to interview candidates. Do you see that schedule the same way we do?
3: Yes.
1: Okay. And so we know there's 5 candidates, including Speaker Shigarchi. They can send as little as 3 or as many as all the names to the governor. The governor would then have to make his own determination. But interestingly, that's post-session. So the session will wrap up at the end of June. But again, they don't adjourn. They recess, and so they could come back, and it doesn't matter, the words really don't matter, because they can always call a special session or a continuation of such. What does your gut tell you, or what is your guess as to whether or not this becomes special session material for this General Assembly?
3: So I don't know enough about the politics involving the gubernatorial race to have a well-informed opinion about that, frankly, Dan. One of the things I did want to say, and if I'm not responsive, please interrupt or follow up. But one of the things I wanted to mention that you mentioned at the top is that yes, I'm the guy who filed the complaint, and yes, I am the person probably who has been most vocal about this publicly. But I wouldn't say I'm a lone wolf.
1: No.
3: Okay, I just want to. So there are a number of people who have already appeared before the JNC to say you should not put him on any list because he's not eligible to seek or accept this position. And if the issue is still open by the time the JNC meets again, I will join them to say you have an obligation to make sure that any name you send to the governor is a name of someone who is qualified to serve, as far as you know.
1: Well, I'm glad you said that, because first of all, A, you're not non-responsive. B, that's really important to clarify. I'm with you, but I'm saying that, you know, with tongue in cheek. I am with you, but I'm not proof that. Look, I know when something has tripped a wire, the unsolicited citizen / listener, you know, I'm walking onto a golf course or walking into a tavern or seeing at the Stop and Shop or Dave's Marketplace, or I've had a number of people say to me, Dan, keep it up on that speaker thing. This is outrageous. I mean, people see this as an absolute travesty, thankfully still. So now tell me specifically, because maybe I missed this. Have there been formal communicate to the Judicial Nominating Commission by people who are on the record saying you can't do this, don't do this?
3: Yeah. So at the screening phase, one person, for example, I know who took this position and submitted materials to the commission was Phil West,
1: who said, former, you know, Common Cause executive director.
3: Common Cause.
1: Sure.
3: And maybe the father, maybe grandfather is more appropriate now, but certainly the father at the time of
1: separation
3: the
1: of powers
3: door statute of yeah. the GANC yeah. of separation of powers, and he said, you
1: literally
3: know,
1: you wrote have, the book, right? Literally wrote the book.
3: Yes. Yep. Said you need to consider this in the same way that, for example, there's a statute that says you can't take a Supreme Court position in Rhode Island if you're not a lawyer. If they had somebody before them who wasn't a lawyer, they would be obliged to not send that name. Even if you are a lawyer, you're not allowed to serve on the Supreme Court unless you're a member of the Rhode Island Bar. Similarly, they couldn't send a name to the governor. Obviously, this is a more complicated question to answer. Is he eligible? But the point that they're making is the JNC can't duck it. Now, maybe they should say we got to defer until the Ethics Commission process runs its course. But I agree with you. There are other people who are quite interested in this and who think that lawlessness, if that's what this is corrosive.
1: Well,
3: and, you know, we're seeing it all over. So
1: please, yeah. Well, let me on that thought, and this is something I said the other day. After the commission thankfully said, "Yeah, we're looking into this." My friend, the governor, ought to be one of those people. He ought to say to the commission, "Don't send me that name," and end this thing, and put Helena Foulkes on the hot seat and say, "By the way, what do you think?" it's both good politics and the right thing to do, which every once in a while do marry. One can say, well, wait a second, you got to let the commission do its thing, and the governor shouldn't be, it inverts the process and it thwarts the process and across. No, sometimes you just got to call it what it is and say, you know what, knock it off. Don't throw me that name. And the other thing is, I don't know if you ever thought on that, because I know you don't like to get into the politics of this. The complaint stands on its own. The other part of this, I don't want people to forget, is just because he stepped down as House Speaker doesn't mean this conversation is over. He's still an elected official. He's still a state rep.
3: So, absolutely. Absolutely. He has to be out of the General Assembly for a year, not out of the speaker spot. The clock hasn't even begun to tick.
1: So waiting until January, for instance, like let this whole thing go and we'll see what an election brings and whoever's the governor can handle this hot seat in January. No, the clock doesn't start until Shikarchi says, I quit. So,
3: yeah, unless the commission says the exception applies to you and you can apply for this position.
1: Yeah. Well, I don't know how you feel about the bet on that, but the term fat chance is rolling around my brain. But my faith in the Ethics Commission was a little bit rattled by your story in 2020, but I would hope that this new crowd understands that this is a very public conversation and would really be a bad end thing. I only have a minute. Do you have a last thought on this as we follow the bouncing ball?
3: No, thank you for your time, and thanks for your attention to the issue. And if you like, I can send you some other people who'd be willing to talk about it.
1: Please. Oh, please. I mean, we've been starving for that, Michael. Thank you very much. The professor at Roger Williams who filed the complaint, I think on behalf of the state, to be honest with you, Michael Yonowski. All righty. It is coming up on headlines at 4:30 and change here. Again, I think one way to just end the drama is, you know, for the governor to just say, don't send me his name. Just don't. But it's just me, I guess. Stay with us.
6: ABC News, I'm Brian Clark. President Trump announced the plan to spend $700 million on coal projects.
7: We will protect 14 coal plants and 42 coal mines. It's a tremendous number. And build two new coal plants and one massive new export terminal because we're exporting coal.
6: The new plants, slated for Alaska and West Virginia, would be the nation's first since 2013. Two Colorado paramedics convicted of homicide after injecting Elijah McClain with ketamine in 2019 as he was pinned down by police are getting new trials. An appeals court reversed their convictions, faulting the jury instructions in the original trial. Former National Security Advisor John Bolton set to plead guilty to a charge of mishandling classified information. Source tells ABC he'll pay more than $2 million in fines. A new record high close for the Dow was up 1.7% or 894 points thanks to a big day for bank stocks. This is ABC.
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5: Cruiser dealing with a disabled vehicle right now, 295 South at Putnam Pike. We have an accident, Route 4 North at 95. That is going to take you about a half hour to get through that stretch of roadway. 195 East from 95 to Taunton Ave is heavy. 195 West is a 10-minute ride from the Mass border to Broadway. 95 South from Smithfield Ave to Elmwood Ave going to take you 10. 146 South from Admiral Street to 95 is sluggish. 610 connector inbound between Route 10 and Dean Street is heavy, and your bumper-to-bumper 95 North from Route 10 to 195. I'm John Laurenti with your Right Now Traffic.
2: From the Seascape Lawn Care Weather Center.
8: Tonight, mainly clear, low 54 to 58. Friday, mostly sunny with a high 89. Tomorrow night, low 63. And for Saturday, sunshine and clouds, high 87. 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
17: A better life with Dr. Sanjay Gupta.
18: Slowly but surely, AI is seeping its way into every corner of our lives. One area perhaps I didn't expect is diet advice. A new study out of Turkey found that chatbots are recommending to teen boys and girls that they restrict their daily calories to dangerously low levels and eat a balance of nutrients that are kind of out of whack. Remember, teenagers are growing, one pediatrician told us. If they aren't getting enough nutrition, it can really stunt their growth on a number of levels. And in extreme cases, it can lead to significant health consequences. Large language models, LLMs, they are designed to agree with you. So if you're looking to lose weight, they're going to push you pretty hard in that direction. They also sometimes don't know how to tell the difference between good information and bad information. And you know who does? Your doctor. I'm Dr. Sanjay Gupta, helping you live a better life.
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3: Michael Yelnatsky, Professor Rudge Williams University, making two of the many points that he made in this conversation that we just had. Telephone number is 438-9776, 438-WPRO. 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You know, Joe Ciccarelli, the Speaker of the House, is not a front-and-center crisis controversy figure, but he's doing his best to become one. You know, what has been a... you know, a somewhat admirable job that he is. Let me not mitigate that. I think he did an admirable job as Speaker of the House. I did. But, man, you know, people who know him know he has always wanted to be a federal elected official. Wants to be a senator, doesn't really see any room there right now because Jack Reed is running again. Sheldon's got some time on his term, and if Sheldon's going to go as long as Jack did, I mean, those two guys could still be there for a while. Congress would be a little bit of the junior varsity. Seth Magaziner, every once in a while, kind of says something to somebody who says something to somebody who says something to somebody, and the telephone chain of rumors begin that he wants out and is tired of the commute, but I don't see him making any moves just yet. So there you go. That's his district. Of course, he could jump ship and run against Gabe Amo, but Amo is endearing himself into the district and just kind of settling in. He could be a career guy if he doesn't, you know, get into a scandal. So you got all these kinds of things that are, you know, putting pressure on Joe Ciccarelli's political dreams. And so it's the stunt he pulls in the middle of 2025 was to float out there that he's thinking of running for governor. And, of course, you have an incumbent Democratic governor who he's got to work with just about every week, if not every day, that he begins to set up for failure and does whatever he can to eradicate, take the footing out of the foundation that the governor has and his politics and his support and his money and all that kind of a thing. And he was very aggressive with it. And, you know, when it got out, he was titillated by the rumors because he loves when he's being talked about in the press. And he worked it and worked it like an absolute disgusting slob. He was disgraceful. Of course, the press, you know, had, pee-pee running down their leg over the whole thing because they just love this stuff. Oh, okay, so we got some drama. Let's not position this thing as some kind of unprecedented scumbag move, which it is. Let's wet our whistles with it. So let's just keep asking him all the time and all the time, and let's just keep creating imaginary and self-stated deadlines over this whole thing. Meanwhile, Ciccarelli is doing the same thing to the governor. Like, listen, you got a deadline to tell me when you're getting out of the race, or if you're getting out of the race, but you really should be getting out of the race. And I'm not going to run against you if you're not getting out of the race, but you really ought to get out of the race. So tell me when you're not going to get out of the race. And the governor is just kind of just, you know, rope-a-doped him out. Until Ciccarelli was left with a problem of no notoriety. He ran a poll. Oh, he didn't pay for the poll specifically. He had others pay for the poll, right? But they ran a poll.

0: And you know what the poll said? Shikrachi who? So with $4+ million in his coffers to his credit, accumulated over time for his political dream, he's looking at having to spend it all in a three-way Democratic race where no more than 105, 110,000 people are going to show up anyway, against an incoming governor and a CEO who's got $3 or $4 million that she's going to blow on this race from CBS, Elena Fox. And he's thinking, I'm out. He taps out. And when he tapped out, it was like big news. And I kept telling you, he should have never tapped in. There was no tapping in. He never tapped in. But this press in this community just had, you know, a little willy over the whole thing. So he taps out. And weeks later, we get this opening at the Supreme Court. Where Justice Goldberg decides that she's out, retiring. Cool. And now it's, you know what, I'll do that instead. But we have a law in the books. Because the people back in the early 90s were fed up with state representatives jumping to the highest court in the state and embarrassing themselves twice. And so they created a revolving law. I'm sorry, a revolving door law, which means you got to be out of elected office for a year before you, join a state agency. And the interpretation issue now is whether the court is an agency, but there's really no interpretation there. And the Ethics Commission, in a case in 2020, when it was asked of them, the staff came up with a hell no. You cannot do it, unless you're out for a year. But that Ethics Commission just scoffed at that report of their own staff and let Aaron Lynch Prada in. So Shikarchi's trying to move through that crevice. He's trying to slide through that option. At least she asked for an opinion. Kind of judicious of her. He hasn't even done that. And now the stinkers, I'm not commenting until the process is over. As he sits up there rotting as a state representative from Warwick, because he's given up the gavel to this kid, Blaise Juski, who on day one fawns over him, says, "You make a great judge, former boss." Clearly poisoning the entire process. By the way, other than, I think, Whitcomb at Go Local Prov, who wrote about it, I'm not sure anybody else is. Is anybody else actually in this press, Bill? Have I missed anything since I started crying about this? Is any legitimate news agency in this state isolated the words of Chris Blaise Juski at his gavel-taking ceremony and made news out of it? Has any? I don't think anybody has. Is access to the new speaker so important to these reporters that they haven't brought the scrutiny that is so necessary to the very sentence? Play the sentence again. This House of Representatives for a Supreme Court position has got to take the nomination from the governor who gets names from the Judicial Nominating Commission. Here's how it works, in case you haven't followed. If you want to be a judge and you're a lawyer, you send your stuff to the Judicial Nominating Commission. You compete, you interview, they kick out some names, they give it to the governor. Governor chooses one for a specific opening and sends it to either the Senate and the House or both, or to the Senate if it's a lower court, to the Senate and the House for this particular thing. And then there's deliberations and then there's votes by the bodies. Okay? And you know how the Speaker of the House runs the whole damn House. He says this on day one of getting the gavel.
1: Speaker, thank you for your partnership, for your guidance, and most of all, for your friendship. And I know it's just me, but you are going to make a great Supreme Court justice.
0: What a piece of garbage. I mean, are you kidding me? not saying he's a piece of garbage. That's a piece of garbage he just spewed. By the way, he's competing for piece of garbage. Obviously, his discretion is ridiculous. And by the way, this new inspector general position that he's, you know, conjured up is to inspect everything other than what's going on in the General Assembly, which is also garbage. So he's on a garbage roll. Now, the press has reported on that, but no, everybody is given that. That, by the way, was the money cut on the day that the gavel was handed over. That was the story. Everything else was fait accompli and ceremonial. That was the story. The Speaker of the House was resigning his speakership because of his application to the Supreme Court, as if that was enough to qualify him. He's still an elected official in Warwick. The statute's written for elected official, not for Speaker of the House. He still hasn't started the clock on a revolving door, the 1 year. Still hasn't started it. And it wasn't the story of the day. It should have dominated every newscast. On day one, Blaise Juski telegraphs, fix is in for Supreme Court nomination. That was the story, and this entire press corps in this state took a powder on this. They ought to be ashamed of themselves. Every single one of them who calls themselves, I don't care, target this, inspection that, I don't give a damn who you think you are and how you're protecting the people. We got one of the biggest corruption scandals in the history of the state staring us right in the face. And the local press punts.
1: You are going to make a great Supreme Court justice.
0: You got some nerve. Or you're dumb as a post, but maybe it's more nerve than dumb as a post, because this is what you got. Obviously, you got pictures on all the local press. Disgraceful. Disgraceful. And what the governor should do, because he's the one that is going to get whatever name comes to him, while the Ethics Commission is evaluating whether this thing is okay or not, ought to telegraph to the Judicial Nominating Commission to say, you know what, I can't stand the politics of this. And by the way, Joe Shikarchi's underwear ought to be snapped up around his neck simply for what he tried to do to this governor in the first place. Payback's a bitch, especially when it's correct. And by the way, if you're down 40, 20, 37, whether you believe it or not, and you want to make news for the right reason, send a letter, Maria. Write to the Judicial Nominating Committee. Say, you know, having thought about it, and given that the Ethics Commission is toying with this thing, meaning it's legit as a complaint, don't send me his name. Whether it's inside the session or not, he can wait a year like the law says. Then, guess what? The press would actually have to write about something. It'd be big news. All the political class would be chattering, and the new speaker would have to answer to the question, even though he thinks the old speaker would be a great judge, what's he going to do now? 454.
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3: Crews are dealing with an accident right now. Route 4 north at 95. It's going to take you about 20 minutes to get through that stretch of roadway. 195 east from 95 to Gano is stop and go. You're looking at a 15-minute ride. 195 west from the Mass border to Broadway. Going to take you a couple of minutes on 146 south to get from Admiral Street to 95. 495 north from 140 to 95 in Mansfield is sluggish. 95 north in Cranston from Route 10 to 195 is 10 minutes. Same goes for 95 south between Lonsdale Ave and Elmwood Ave. I'm John Laurenti with you right now. Traffic.
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0: These numbers are crazy. The Dow was up 874 today. The NASDAQ was down 23. The S&P 500 up 30. Nathan, make sense of that.
12: So anytime you see the Dow Jones outperforming by a lot, you know the market had really good breadth on that day, which means a lot of stocks were participating in the rally. And sure enough, today 68% of stocks were positive. And that number is a lot better than what we've seen over the last 3 months. It's really just been technology and energy leading the way. It's only two sectors positive over the last 3 months, but today financials and healthcare really led the way. In fact, the financial sector was up 2.6% today, its best day since April of last year, and the Dow heavily weighted towards financials and healthcare. So I'll applaud anytime the Dow Jones is leading the way. I think that's a healthy sign for the market.
0: 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You need details on your own portfolio? 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Nathan, Donna, the entire team. 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That's 7 o'clock here on WPRO. Republican-Independent rivalry next.
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13: From ABC News, I'm Lindsay Davis, anchor of Prime, streaming weeknights on ABC News Live. President Trump announced a $700 million plan intended to boost the nation's coal industry.
14: We will protect 14 coal plants and 42 coal mines. It's a tremendous number, and build two new coal plants and one massive new export terminal because we're exporting coal.
13: The two plants set to be built in Alaska and West Virginia would be the nation's first since 2013. The president says he will nominate Acting Attorney General Todd Blanche

0: to the permanent position. And today in Ohio, Blanche told reporters,
1: obviously, I'm honored and humbled that the president indicated he was going to nominate me today. I was with him last night at the dinner when he said that.
0: It's not clear if Blanche has the support in the Senate. The House Oversight Committee released the transcript of its interview with former Attorney General Pam Bondi, who blamed Blanche for the controversial handling of the release of the Justice Department's files related to Jeffrey Epstein. Votes are still being counted in California's primary, and President Trump suggests Democrats are trying to steal the vote. ABC's Alex Stone has more from Los Angeles.
2: He says a U.S. attorney will investigate. The president saying,
3: they found a lot of mail-in ballots last night, shockingly.
2: But California did not just find a lot of mail-in ballots. They are ballots that are legally arriving that were mailed in. It was known for a while Republicans voted in greater numbers earlier, and the earlier results would favor Republicans. Democrats voted later, and so it's expected as more ballots arrive via the mail that Democrats will likely see gains in the coming days.
0: A Colorado appeals court reversed homicide convictions against two paramedics who injected Elijah McClain with ketamine while he was pinned down by Aurora police in 2019. The court ordered new trials, citing faulty jury instructions. The NBA banned two people from its arenas for life after one ran onto the court of Game 1 of the NBA Finals last night in San Antonio and attempted to take a selfie. You're listening to ABC News.
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5: Good afternoon. I'm Dan Paquette in the NBC 10 newsroom with your headlines on WPRO. A pedestrian was hit and killed by a tractor trailer in New Bedford. It happened this morning on Mill Street. Massachusetts State Police, New Bedford Police, and the Bristol County District Attorney are all involved in the investigation. No word yet on the identity or age of the victim. The roof of a home partially collapsed after a fire in Taunton. It happened overnight. Crews arrived to heavy fire and smoke when they pulled up to the property on Liberty Street. The fire started on the back porch before spreading to the rest of the home. First responders say there were no working smoke alarms. Thankfully, everyone made it out safely. Karen Reed has filed a lawsuit against the Massachusetts State Police and the Canton Police Department. You might recall Karen Reed was acquitted last year on charges that she hit and killed her Boston police officer boyfriend, John O'Keefe, with her SUV. Reed's lawsuit accuses both departments of trying to conceal a culture of bigotry and misogyny and claims officers were not fit to hold their role in a homicide investigation. We've reached out to both departments for comment on the suit and are waiting to hear back. More news coming up on
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14: A better life with Dr. Sanjay Gupta.
15: Heart disease is still the leading cause of death here in the United States and around the world. But what if there was something you could do earlier in life to reduce the odds of becoming a statistic? Well, here in the United States, Tens of millions of adults already take a statin to lower their cholesterol. But new guidance put out by the American College of Cardiology and the American Heart Association now emphasize that treating high cholesterol sooner could significantly reduce a person's lifetime risk of heart attack or stroke. How early are we talking? In your 30s, believe it or not. Of course, you need to talk to your doctor about whether statins are right for you, but you should know that the evidence is really starting to stack up that shows the earlier you get a jump on reducing lifelong exposure to plaque-causing lipids and lipoproteins, the better the odds are going to be for you. Make sure you get your cholesterol checked. That's the first step. I'm Dr. Sanjay Gupta, helping you live a better life.
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22: 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Same goes for 95 South between the S-curves and Jefferson Boulevard. You're looking at close to a 20-minute ride. Route 4 North between Tower Hill Road and 95. I'm John Laurenti with your Right Now Traffic.
23: From the Seascape Lawn Care Weather Center.
24: Tonight, mainly clear, low 54 to 58. Friday, mostly sunny with a high 89. Tomorrow night, low 63. And for Saturday, sunshine and clouds, high 87. 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
25: Good morning. This is Aaron Gucan here in East Greenwich. I was reading the article by the Providence Journal about releasing tax returns, which I'll do. I'm on an extension, and I saw that Governor McKee and Helena folks will do it. But interestingly enough, the watchdog himself, Ken Block, will not release his tax returns. The hypocrisy is absolutely amazing. Thank you.
1: So that was earlier in the week. But it was after, if I'm not mistaken, it was after Ken Block, alleged independent candidate for governor, called a press conference for today to talk about the dental health crisis in the state. He was going to do a thing at the State House at 10 o'clock this morning, and he was bringing a representative of the Dental Association with him, I guess.
0: And there's been, birdies that have been suggesting that there would be some criticism of Mr. Gakian, who in his last job was the, unless he's employed somewhere else. Bill, do we know if he's employed somewhere else at this point? I don't know. But he left his job as the executive director of the Rhode Island Dental Association. So it's just kind of interesting that in this undercard of the governor's race, this is the November. We can call it two things. We can call it the November election, the second card, or we can call it the undercard. I'm calling it the undercard to emphasize that the data is pretty clear without some kind of major development, that the Democratic primary winner is the likely winner, certainly in a three-way race for governor with a Republican candidate and an independent candidate. Now, an independent candidate is on the ballot in November locked. The Republican candidate has to travel through its Republican primary, but Aaron Gakian will easily travel through that. He's probably the best known of the three candidates. One is the distant cousin of former Governor Raimondo, different party now, and this other woman from where? Burrillville, Smithfield, wherever she's from. What's her name?
2: Elaine Paulino.
0: Yeah. I'm kind of surprised that she hasn't picked up the phone and sung kind of like a Neil Diamond song. I am, I said. Because I keep forgetting her name. I am, I said, to no one there. Anyway, sorry. Let me get to this. Because we saw this thing last night. Or is it this morning? Did we pick this up this morning? It was this morning. Or was it last night?
2: Yeah, this morning.
0: I can't remember. It was this morning or last night. Anyway, I operate. You got to understand something, folks. After 6 o'clock, it's not like I'm losing it. Hang in there. Post 6 o'clock, pre 3 o'clock, that 21-hour cycle is all one thing to me. Because when I leave here, I'm thinking about tomorrow's show. And over the course of the next day, I'm thinking about the show at 3 o'clock. And so everything is post 6 and pre 3 until the weekend. They don't care about anything. So there you go. It's not true, but you know what I mean. So we get this long-winded narrative that was sent by Mr. Gakian. This is after, late yesterday, we heard from Ken Block that his press conference for today had been postponed until after the General Assembly session. Not postponed until Monday, but till the end of the General Assembly session, which is likely very late in this month. And what was the notation? It's still on my sheet, Bill. What was the, because everybody was what?
2: Overloaded.
0: And who's everybody? I still don't know who the hell he's talking about. Who's overloaded? Maybe he's overloaded. And as I said, I would, I'd like to play, when I bet football, in modest amounts, of course, I like to play, not exactas or perfectas, but the parlays. I like to play the parlays. I'm kind of, I'm kind of hungry that way. I like to pick two or three games. That's kind of the thrill I get. So I'm going to run a parlay here. You ready for this? Here's my parlay. Both Aaron Gakian and Ken Block will not be on the ballot in November. That's my parlay. Now, I certainly don't think that my chatter here will influence them one way or the other, and don't get them all mad. Well, York says I won't be on the thing, though. I'm sure they could care less what I think. But I don't think they're going to be on the ballot. I think Gakian has got some kind of loose end going on here. And I think Ken Block is smart enough to think, you know what, I got to spend a lot of my own money here. I don't want to do this. Each of them is polling at like 20%, which is significant. See, that's enough for them to say, hey, you know what? Lightning in a bottle. Gakian doesn't have a chance. The more Gakian gets exposed, the more he looks like a guy you can't take seriously. Block is a guy who's so self-important and serious. Like, if you could take Gakian's sense of humor and golly shucks thing and Block's sense of self-purpose, you could get a pretty good alternative candidate other than the Democrats. But each of them are very different types. I just don't think Ken wants to do this. Smart guy. I don't think he wants to do this. I think he's mad at things. But when's the last time you heard from him? He called a press briefing at 10:30 for today, and then he killed it. Because everyone was over, was what? What was the word?
3: Said overloaded.
0: Overloaded? Okay. I don't even know what that means. But I was telling you yesterday that there was something really, really interesting about this press conference in the Dental Association, because Gakian used to run the Dental Association, right? So that 20% thing, if you're one of those two guys, you want the other guys, you want half the other guys. You want 30%, 10%. You want to be the 30. So while you got time, you want to go after the other guy. So that's kind of what's going on here. So you get this Gakian kind of whack at Block for not wanting to release his tax returns, which I could care less about, too. It just doesn't seem to be. It doesn't make any sense. In fact, if I had to flip a coin, like I said yesterday, I'd say, you know, it's not even a thing. I want to know what the relationships are. I don't need to know the taxes. We shouldn't be concerned with the money people make. We should be concerned with the relationships that they have and how they're going to handle our money. Two different things. There may be some crossroad and intersection between the two concepts, but two kind of different things. So here's the press release that we got from Aaron Gakian. Remind everybody, play the little blurb from his social media platform again. Remember, this is the little boom that Gakian gave Block.
25: Good morning. This is Aaron Gakian here in East Greenwich. I was reading the article by the Providence Journal about releasing tax returns, which I'll do. I'm on an extension, and I saw that Governor McKee and Helena folks will do it. But interestingly enough, the watchdog himself, Ken Block, will not release his tax returns. The hypocrisy is absolutely amazing.
0: Okay. Thanks. So there's the whack, right? But I had suggested yesterday that Gakian knew something was coming in today's scheduled press conference, with the common ground being the Dental Association. And that's just about all I said. I also said, like I said today, that I don't think something's wrong with Gakian. I just don't see him as just something doesn't fit right. But that's all I said. Let me read this to you, right? Gakian's press release. Let me check traffic. 30 seconds, and I'll come back and I'll read this to you.
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22: 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Same goes for 95 South between the S-curves and Jefferson Boulevard. You're looking at close to a 20-minute ride, Route 4 North between Tower Hill Road and 95. I'm John Laurenti with your Right Now Traffic.
0: 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Okay, here's back to the conversation. Here's Aaron Gakian's press release. Republican gubernatorial candidate Aaron C. Gakian today highlighted his record of health care leadership and results following the cancellation of a widely promoted press conference targeting his campaign. What? Now, was there anything in the press release that Ken Block issued that said this press conference is going to be about Aaron Gakian?
3: No, just by insinuation, but that's it.
0: Well, insinuation, it was our deduction that there's interesting common ground that he's picking dental health, and Gakian was the head of the Dental Health Association, or the Rolling Dentists Association, whatever. But the idea that it was targeting his campaign? Okay. Back to the release. For several days, this is why the undercard here is going to be fun until they both quit. Because I'm running a parlay that both these guys will not be on the ballot. So it just might be a few weeks more that we get to talk about these guys, because they got to really make a decision about this stuff by the end of the month. For several days, Mr. Block promoted a State House press conference and raised questions about my record and integrity, said Gakian. Where? Did he do that on social? Did we miss that? You know, I get social as I get it. You got an algorithm on Block whipping up on Gakian, Bill? You're the social media producer here. No? Yes?
3: I'm checking.
0: I keep checking. Back to the release. I heard the rumors. This is Gakian, his press release. I heard the rumors. My wife heard them. My parents heard them. My daughters heard them on the radio. Then the press conference was canceled. I only hope the local press, especially those who amplified the rumors and anticipation surrounding the event, will be equally interested in reporting that the press conference was canceled and the allegations were never substantiated. If a man is willing to publicly question another man's integrity, he should be willing to publicly present the facts. At the very least, he should be willing to show up. Gakian said he remains focused on the record he has built throughout his career. I am proud of my record and the results we delivered for Rhode Island families. Among the accomplishments highlighted by Gakian, by the way, is there somebody else on this press release that's here that it's the contact is press@aaronforri.com, not Joe Smith or or Sally Brown or anybody. It's just press. You know, it's always weird when the play acting goes on where a candidate writes a press release talking about the candidate as if it's the press secretary. Like the standard political press release is Gakian said this, and then he gets quoted. But Gakian's writing the whole thing. So he's like going back and forth between, okay, Aaron Gakian, the press secretary for Aaron Gakian, and then Aaron Gakian. This is why I'm telling you, guys, I don't need rumors. I'm only operating on what he shows. Like, he's not right. It's not a psychiatric analysis. I'm hoping he's in good health. He's just not right. I mean, people are like, oh, that guy's not right. He's not right. Bill and I have been trying to figure out what he's talking about. Do we have any evidence of rumor mongering on the radio about him? Other than me saying, I don't think he's right.
3: No.
0: Do we have any reports anywhere that we can find where Ken Block was making personal attacks against Aaron Gakian and was setting up to tee him up on this press conference that everybody was, what was the word? Overwhelmed? Everyone was overwhelmed? What was the word?
3: Yeah.
0: No,
3: it was some,
0: everyone is over, what?
3: Overloaded.
0: By the way, these two guys are both running their own campaigns. They both think they're smart enough to run their own campaigns. All right. If anybody knows, I'm not necessarily willing to travel in the rumors. I don't want to know what the specific rumors are, but is there anybody out there who knows where the rumors landed? Meaning who, what radio? Is it another radio? Who else on the radio with any kind of legitimate audience is talking politics other than here at WPRO? So did the morning show travel in any of this? I don't know. Gene's been out all week. Did Tara travel in any of this? We were able to ask Matt's producer, did this race come up at all? And the answer was no.
3: I just checked a couple of transcripts.
0: I know who
3: too.
0: It is. You know who it is? It's Rooch.
3: It's
0: K-Mac and Rooch.
3: Red Sox and Patriots talk.
0: K-Mac and Rooch are rumor mongers. I knew we'd figure it out. So I don't know what this is about, but I figure I'm reading his release. For several days, Mr. Block promoted a state house press conference and raised questions about my record and integrity. I heard the rumors. My wife heard them. My parents heard them. My daughters heard them on the radio. Well, I'm completely in the dark on this one. So if you can help out an old guy here, weekdays 3 to 6, it would certainly make me sleep better tonight to know where all this was coming from. Or is it in Aaron's mind? Is it just in his mind? the likely Republican nominee and the independent candidates? I don't think so. 5:30. Stay with us.
4: ABC News, I'm Brian Clark. President Trump announced a $700 million initiative to boost the nation's coal industry. It would include building the first new coal plants in the U.S. since 2013, set for sites in Alaska and West Virginia. In the Oval Office, the president also announced plans for another makeover project in Washington, D.C. This one, a promenade from the Lincoln Memorial to the Potomac River.
5: They want to call it the Trump Promenade, but I don't know if I want to do that.
4: He has indicated that he'll nominate Todd Blanche to be the permanent attorney general. Blanche currently serving in the acting role. It's not clear if he has enough congressional support to get confirmed. Former attorney general Pam Bondi told the House Oversight Committee in an interview last week that it was Blanche in charge of the release of information related to Jeffrey Epstein. The Treasury Department's imposed sanctions on a group of Cuban officials, including the president, as the Trump administration continues to pressure the communist regime. This is ABC News.
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22: 195 East from 95 to Gaino is stop and go. 195 West from the Mass border to Taunton Ave, going to take you 10 minutes. 146 South between Admiral Street and 95 is a bit slow. 295 North from Plainfield Pike to Putnam Pike is heavy. You're looking at a 10-minute ride, 95 North from Route 10 to 195. Same goes for 95 South between the S-curves and Jefferson Boulevard. You're looking at a 15-minute ride. Route 4 North between Tower Hill Road and 95. I'm John Laurenti with your Right Now Traffic.
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24: Tonight, mainly clear, low 54 to 58. Friday, mostly sunny with a high 89. Tomorrow night, low 63. And for Saturday, sunshine and clouds, high 87. 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
2: Key and Post is right there.
3: It's the top of my timeline right now as well. It's literally, I just opened up X and I'm staring at Aaron Gakian.
2: What is going on?
3: That's wild.
2: Notice that as well?
3: I literally, seconds ago, my timeline.
2: Come on. There needs to be a federal investigation. A federal investigation? Who in the federal agencies right now can give us a fair investigation about anything we're worried about? How does that happen? How are we talking about something on the radio? And I just flipped over for some reason. I was just checking a couple of things. And the first thing that's on my thing is Aaron Gakian.
3: 100% not a word of a lie.
2: It's 6 hours old.
3: 6 hours old.
2: And it's the first thing on my feed.
3: Same here. That's... wow. That's wild. That's crazy.
2: How do these machines hear us? Who's controlling this stuff? That is so spooky, isn't it? It's so spooky.
3: It's nuts.
2: I think we should whisper for the rest of the show.
3: Honestly.
2: Shh. Turn down the volume. I don't want anybody else to know what we're talking about. Seriously, I can't even do the show. How does that happen? What's going on? I'm talking about a guy, and then I click onto my Twitter, and the guy's tweet is the first thing on my timeline, and it's 6 hours old. Who put... be quiet. Who put that there? How did that get there? Well, while it's there, so here's the thing. During the break there, I was reading it, and I compared it to the press release that we put on our show. What's it called? Our cut sheet. Our what format? The Google Doc. So all the stuff that I'm reading for the day is on a Google Doc, and we just keep adding to it. It's all our show material. All of the links and the... you know, the old days I used to bring in newspapers, buried myself with them, you know, back when we all ran to school barefoot both ways in 4 feet of snow and men were men and, you know, the rest. And now, you know, we check our feeds. And I was checking the press release. So did you look at the feed, Bill? The show cut press release is different. He's got a little different than his tweet. This Aaron Gakian. He writes, following the cancellation of a widely promoted press conference by Ken Block, Aaron Gakian today responded by highlighting his record of service and results for Rhode Islanders. The press conference was canceled. No evidence was presented, and the allegations were never substantiated. What allegations? What is he talking about? What? Can I ask you, why would a guy, forget the algorithm,

0: And again, fans can still get into the ceremony. It is tomorrow night, Friday, June 5th at 6:30 at the Ruane Fryer Development Center. John, you're going to be surrounded by champions and legends.
1: Greatness.
0: And greatness. Yep. And I can tell from your voice, you're very excited.
1: Yeah, I am. I really am.
0: John, really appreciate catching up with you. Best of luck at BYU, and have a lot of fun this weekend.
1: For sure. Thanks for having me on, Kev. I appreciate you, man.
0: Yeah, John Lenihan, one of my favorites, not only to watch Rooch, and I know anyone who liked defense loved. He was a one-man press.
2: I was a fan.
0: How many 5'9" guys are one-man presses? He was unbelievable. He really was.
2: Yeah, he was a ton of fun to watch, and you know, I'm sure he probably wishes he were a little bit taller. But as a fan, those are the guys that you just really sort of gravitate towards. It's like, hey, look at that. That guy, you know, I mean, I'm 6'3". Yeah. He's 6 inches shorter than I am. and the stuff that he was able to do. So I was always a huge fan of John Lenihan for a lot of the same reasons that I was a fan of Johnston Joe Mazzulla.
0: Sure,
2: you know, as
0: a
2: player, you could tell they were leaving everything on the court, and they were smart. And those two combinations always attracted me to players.
0: Yeah, I had a few more minutes with John. The entire interview is now available right now at 99.7WPRO.com on the Kevin Mack Sports podcast page, which is filled with all of our previous shows.
2: Are you going to be at this?
0: I am not.
2: High-end event?
0: Yeah, I am not.
2: Can't make it?
0: I have, you know, a previous engagement.
2: Other high-end events to go to.
0: It's a high-end engagement.
2: There's I no don't doubt
0: about
2: it.
0: That. Yes. Yeah. When we come back, though, we'll have tonight's Kevin Mack Sports pick.
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7: A better life with Dr. Sanjay Gupta.
8: Slowly but surely, AI is seeping its way into every corner of our lives. One area perhaps I didn't expect is diet advice. A new study out of Turkey found that chatbots are recommending to teen boys and girls that they restrict their daily calories to dangerously low levels and eat a balance of nutrients that are kind of out of whack. Remember, teenagers are growing, one pediatrician told us. If they aren't getting enough nutrition, it can really stunt their growth on a number of levels. And in extreme cases, it can lead to significant health consequences. Large language models, LLMs, they are designed to agree with you. So if you're looking to lose weight, they're going to push you pretty hard in that direction. They also sometimes don't know how to tell the difference between good information and bad information. And you know who does? Your doctor. I'm Dr. Sanjay Gupta, helping you live a better life.
9: 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Treat your dad to a $5,000 basement barbecue or backyard upgrade. 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
16: After 8:30, right now, 6-point Knick lead. A fan just ran on the floor and wants to take a selfie. Security quickly takes him away.
17: Victor, kind of a strange situation there at the end with the fan running up to you. Have you been in that situation before during a game? What was going through your head, and did you smile for the picture?
18: I've never been in that situation. I didn't know how to act. It really surprised me almost as much as that time where a bat crashed the court.
17: Thank you, Victor.
18: Thank you.
0: Hold on. Did Victor Wembanyama just say that a bat? You think that's a baseball bat thrown on the court or a bat? Because I was at the infamous Providence Marquette game where an actual bat was in the arena and halted play. Do you remember that one, Rooch?
2: Yes, I do recall that.
0: What did Wemby say there?
2: Yeah, he said there was a bat on the court. And you know what? It's funny.
0: There's no baseball bats where Wemby hangs out, right? It's got to be a real bat.
2: I would think so. I do remember, though. It's funny. He brought that up, and I was like, wait a minute. I remember something about that. But it was like 20 years ago, and it involved Manu Ginobili of the Spurs.
0: Okay.
2: I don't know the bat situation he's talking about this time.
0: Well, maybe
2: but,
0: there's a lot of bats over in France.
2: Yeah, there could be. Well, hold on. Let's see. This YouTube video that's loading up is from 2 years ago. So I think maybe during his rookie year, there may have been an incident.
0: I see. Well, who knows what Wemby may see when the series gets to New York. I mean, bats.
2: Rats.
0: That's like nothing.
2: I think rats are more likely.
0: Rats, freaks, geeks, the whole thing in New York City. Come on. Let's get to the Kevin Max Sports Pick of the Night.
19: So you can put that in your pipe and smoke on it a little bit.
0: Hey, I know that guy too. That's Steve C. And I think it's official. Steve C. is going to join this program tomorrow night and give us his pick for the Belmont Stakes this weekend. And I know everyone
19: doped up the right way.
0: Will be pumped and jacked to hear my man Steve C. getting the job done.
19: I mean, I heard he's tearing the feed tub apart.
0: We missed him with his Derby pick. That's because he wants, obviously the Belmont Stakes this year up at Saratoga. Probably the highest profile Belmont in a while. Steve C. will be ready, and Rooch, you can't wait to hear him.
2: Absolutely. Very, very excited. Hopefully he'll drop some more gems on us, like the ones that people just heard. You mentioned this earlier, off the top actually, K-Mac, that the New York Knickerbockers are now the favorites to win the NBA championship. Mm. And this is very strange. It's not common for those of you who are new to this. For a team to become a favorite to win a series merely because they won game one.
0: Really? It doesn't flip after one game?
2: No, you can go ahead and check the Western Conference Finals for an example of this. The San Antonio Spurs won game one against the Oklahoma City Thunder, and Oklahoma City became less of a favorite than they had been. Mm-hmm. But the reason you see this immediate flip on the New York Knicks is directly tied to what we talked about earlier in the week. There is so much money on the New York Knicks to win the championship that the sports books, after that game one win by the Knicks, they basically were like, okay, no more of this. You want to bet on the Knicks? Minus money. No more plus money.
0: Yeah, we're not giving you any money.
2: Right. We got to even our books out here. And hey, as we already mentioned, the last two teams in the NBA Finals that won game one on the road, the last three rather, lost. So this is the sports books. This isn't them saying, whoa, we were wrong about the Knicks. This is them saying, whoa, we got to cover ourselves because we could end up losing a ton of money, even more, if we continue, you know, offering this price on New York to win. That being said, and because of this, it's a very unique opportunity. Look, this is what's called betting arbitrage. That's when you can bet on both sides of something and come out the winner. If you bet the Knicks before the series started at, what did we say it was, plus 160?
0: Something like that, yep.
2: Right, well, the Spurs are now being offered at plus 120. Mm. So, if you bet $100 on both of those teams, you would at least win $20 profit, no matter the outcome. So, if you bet the Spurs at plus money, or rather the Knicks at plus money already, whether that be plus 150 or 20-1, you can now lock in a profit by betting on the San Antonio Spurs. Again, you usually have to watch a lot more closely to see these odds flip and a situation like this to arise, but go New York, go. They're making history in more ways than one.
0: Hey, you know, the same thing happened in the NHL. Vegas is now minus 155 favorite over a Carolina team that's been the second or first best team in the NHL all season long.
2: So, and you know what?
0: You might find more value in Carolina, in all honesty, than the Spurs.
2: Well, both of them. There's more value, and I bet it's the same thing. I'm not watching it as closely, but Vegas has now won, what, 8 in a row?
0: Yes, so seven in a row.
2: Yeah. I guarantee over the last 4 weeks or so, money's been pouring in on them. So, yeah, take advantage of these bookkeeping situations if you still have faith in either Carolina or the Spurs.
0: All right, hey, thanks to John Lenihan. Tomorrow night, we're going to have Ray Tracy, the Hall of Fame running coach at Providence, who's retiring. That's on tomorrow night's Kevin Mack Sports Hour.
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24: I'm Dave Packer. President Trump now accusing four GOP congressmen of grandstanding, calling their actions unpatriotic after they helped pass a war powers resolution on Iran,
25: requiring the president to withdraw U.S. forces in Iran unless Congress approves military action. Well, the measure is an uphill battle. It's a sign of the growing fractures within the president's own party over his handling of the war.
24: ABC's Rachel Scott. This is Hezbollah rejects a ceasefire between Israel and Lebanon.
26: Hezbollah's statement is pretty long, and it appears to reject the idea of this deal between the Lebanese government and the Israeli government. Their basic point is summarized in one line, and it refers to the fact that there are tens of thousands of Israeli troops occupying southern Lebanon, north of Israel's border. Hezbollah saying, as long as the occupation exists, the resistance will continue.
24: ABC's Tom Sophie Burridge. President Trump says his administration is using hundreds of millions of dollars to upgrade coal-burning power plants. Trump says he's repurposing funding Congress set aside for renewable energy projects.
27: It was set aside for the Green New Scam, but the Green New Scam is history.
24: President Trump nominating Acting Attorney General Todd Blanche to have the job permanently.
28: We've already seen some pushback from career prosecutors who've since left the Department of Justice. In a statement today, they opposed the nomination. They said Blanche has basically never stopped being Donald Trump's personal lawyer and that Confirming him would be a, quote, rejection of the rule of law.
24: ABC's Peter Haralambos. Sources telling ABC News that President Trump's former national security advisor John Bolton is expected to plead guilty to mishandling classified documents in a deal that would allow him to avoid prison time. Pope Leo receiving a hand-delivered check from the Illinois State Treasurer, the check for $8.65 from an old PayPal account. Pope Leo had tried to update his account with details of his U.S. bank after his election, but was hung up on when he told them.
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10: Good evening. Welcome to the Money Talk show. Nathan Bove here with you. Donna Soa Ellert as well. Donna.
11: Hey there.
10: How are you doing this evening? You doing good?
11: I'm okay.
10: You're okay?
11: I'm okay. I've got a hair appointment soon.
10: You know what?
11: Thinking about that.
10: You know, speaking of hair.
11: You've still got yours.
10: So you're a little older than me.
11: I am.
10: Okay. I'm you're about 3 years, right?
11: I'm 42.
10: Two or three years
11: I will just say it here. I'm 42
10: okay.
11: years old.
10: I'll be 40 next year. I'm starting to get grays.
11: I have grays.
10: You have blonde hair, so it's, I guess, not as easy as to see, because I don't notice any blonde.
11: Yeah, so
10: gray
11: they
10: hair
11: don't. So this is actually part of my conversation. I've talked to my stylist about. So I've always had, for those of you who have never seen me visually, I have dirty blonde hair. I know this is very important to you. I have dirty blonde hair, and so I have blonde highlights. And when you're going gray, it's a lot easier to go gray if you're blonde than okay. if you have darker hair. It's
10: sure.
11: less of
10: obviously,
11: like a contrast. Yeah. But yeah, I've talked about. Like, she said, I don't have enough grays yet, but as I get more of just dyeing them into the hair so I can transition to gray hair kind of naturally at some point, I don't want to be dyeing my hair forever.
10: Do you see the same stylist every so often? And
11: yeah.
10: How long have you been seeing this stylist? You have a long relationship?
11: Years. Several years.
10: Several years. So I have a barber that's right down the street from my house. Like, I could walk to it.
11: That's so convenient.
10: It's very convenient, but they don't take... Like, I can't make an appointment 3 or 4 weeks
11: out. It's a walk-in.
10: You can't walk in either.
11: What?
10: Yeah, it's weird. Like, they'll let me schedule an appointment 2 weeks out. Like, that's their thing. It's all men who go into the barbershop, and they have their haircut, like, every other week.
11: I have my entire year of hair appointments scheduled.
10: Yeah, they do. They won't go out more than 2 weeks. And I was just like, man, this would be so convenient for me because it's right down the street from my house. I can walk here.
11: But I only go every like 10 weeks.
10: So now I'm thinking, well, maybe I should just go every other week. You know, I mean, I have short hair, so I have to get a cut more often. Yeah. How often do you go?
11: Like every 10 weeks.
10: Every 10 weeks? Yeah. Yeah, I'm like every 4 or 5 weeks. But maybe I should go every other. I don't know.
11: These are big, important things. Big, important things.
10: Hey, speaking of big, important things, you know.
11: Are we going to talk about retirement? No, we're not. Are we?
10: Wait,
11: I just guessed that. I feel like that's the big, important thing.
10: We do
11: thing,
10: talk about
11: right?
10: that a lot. And it is a very big, important thing that affects a lot of people. I always say retirement is just doing more of what you like and less of what you don't, right? Mm-hmm. So if you like to work, let's figure out a way to keep work in there for you. But I thought maybe we'd talk tonight a little bit about the process that we go through with clients. If someone's wondering, you know, I really should meet with a professional.
11: The financial planning process.
10: What can someone expect when they go through that process?
11: You know, that's a good thing to actually chew on a little bit here or share. Because I think that if you've never worked with an advisor before, the prospect of going for the first time can be a little, for some people, it's nerve-wracking. For some people, they come in very excited. I'll be honest, they're excited, like, we are doing this, because, especially if they're, you know, have some, when you think about the reasons people come in, right? Yep. They come in because usually have some sort of life event that either has happened or they're anticipating. Mm-hmm. And if you are newly pregnant or you've just had a child and you're like, I want to save for college because I am seeing my child's future, that's optimistic, right? So that's a fun reason to come in. If you are planning for retirement, you're like, I see the light at the end of the tunnel coming, and sure, I want to plan for it, and I want to talk about all those great goals. That's great. But everybody doesn't feel that way, mm-hmm. because everybody doesn't treat their money the same. Some people are very inclined to be focused on their money and what they're doing. You are one of them. You have spreadsheets that I don't have. You know, you budget in ways I don't budget. You're very...
10: detailed.
11: You know your money really, really well. Yeah. I know mine at a much higher level. I've got like categories. I know we're good. I check boxes, as opposed to really digging in there.
10: Yes, I exist on the low level, and Donna is a much, much higher level than I am. That's right.
11: Take that as you will. No. No, it's just a preference. Yeah, like, I'm not as detailed in as you are. I don't want to be like, you light up when you talk about a budget, and you're like, I can tell you what I spent on National Grid 4 years ago.
10: Yeah, it's a labor of love, I guess, is what I would say. Yeah.
11: And you know what? You're probably going to be better off for it at some point. I could probably do better with my money if I dug into it more. But I'm okay.
10: I also got really granular about it when I got divorced.
11: I was going to say you had a different life experience.
10: I was now paying the mortgage myself, so it was a little.
11: It was a big transition.
10: Yeah, big transition.
11: Yeah, and so that's a great example of another reason someone might come in to see an advisor, and maybe there's stress around it.
10: Sure.
11: But some people are very uncomfortable with it. And so I want this to be an invitation for someone who maybe is struggling with the idea of laying it all out there to someone they don't know. And because you do feel a little exposed. It's a vulnerable. It can be a vulnerable thing, whether you're excited about it or not. Mm-hmm. I think showing someone your financial life is very vulnerable. Maybe it's even vulnerable between you and your partner if you have one.
10: Sure.
11: Because you know that you operate well together, but... do you really share everything? And have you shared the way you feel about money and the way you communicate about money? So I think that understanding what you're getting into when you do come in to see an advisor is probably a good idea.
10: Absolutely. And I think because of that vulnerability, the relationship you have with the advisor, it's going to vary depending on the advisor, right? Because we're talking about personalities here.
11: Yeah. I mean, there's a math part of this for sure.
10: Yeah.
11: But there's a whole lot of this that isn't going to get accomplished if you don't feel comfortable with the person you're with, even if they are technically competent.
10: Yeah, absolutely. Yeah. So it's not like you're going in to get your hair cut.
11: No.
10: You know what I mean?
11: It's not. It's more like you're talking to my stylist and like, well, maybe we could work these grays in and we can dye them in at some point.
10: Right,
11: it's a process. We're going to plan along the way.
10: Yep.
11: And if I don't feel comfortable, I'm out.
10: Right.
11: Yeah.
10: But I just mean like the personality that you have and the personality that the advisor has to gel.
11: Yeah.
10: You know, and so I think it's important for everybody when you're doing this process, meet with a couple of advice. I recommend certified financial planners to interview a few people to try to figure out who's a good fit for you.
11: How, if someone's saying, well, thanks for the recommendation, but how do I find certified financial planners?
10: That's a great question.
11: How do we do that?
10: There's a website you can go to. It's called letsmakeaplan.org. 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And in there, you can type in your zip code, and it'll give you a list of CFPs in your area.
11: Yeah, they have a tool called Planner Search right in there. Mm-hmm. And we might come up on it. We might not. I do have a profile.
10: I do too, yeah.
11: But yeah, it'll give you everyone in your geographic area. I would say don't limit yourself to the geographic area because there are a lot of advisors who will work virtually too. So remember, like, the world is your oyster.
10: Yeah, nowadays, especially with the remote stuff, you're absolutely
11: like, we have clients everywhere.
10: Right.
11: So yeah, don't limit yourself.
10: Some of the topics that should be discussed in that first initial meeting, I think, are things around like how will the advisor be compensated through the process. That's a good one to ask. The details of how you will pay for the product or the service. You know, are you going to pay for everything up front along the way? Is it a flat fee? Are you paying commissions? You know, that kind of thing. And it's important for the advisor to disclose any kind of conflicts of interest that exist.
11: And I want to start by saying when a conflict of interest is disclosed, because most often there will be one somewhere.
10: Right.
11: I mean, a simple example of a conflict of interest is if I can also provide services for the recommendations of like implementing the plan, if I can help you implement the plan, then I will be compensated for it. Technically, that could be a conflict of interest. That's not necessarily bad.
10: Right.
11: You just need to know that, you know, there's a recommendation here. If you work with me, I will be compensated for that otherwise.
10: Right.
11: So yeah. So don't be like, well, there's conflicts of interest.
10: Yeah,
11: I'm
10: very
11: out.
10: Common to like, have those. Yeah.
11: Just there should be at least one or two disclosed. Right. If there's not, there's probably like one missing.
10: Right.
11: Yeah.
10: Yep. Also, you want to agree on what the scope of the engagement is.
11: Oh, tell me more about scope.
10: So how far out are we going here? You know,
11: are we just going to focus on one area of planning or is this more broad based?
10: Right. Yep.
11: Can I make investment recommendations or is this just planning recommendations? Lots of things in there.
10: Absolutely. Yeah. Some of the other issues that are going to be discussed are like your risk tolerance. That can be a difficult one to get to the bottom of.
11: Very often I would suggest that, you know, people come in thinking they have one risk tolerance and realize that there's another.
10: Yeah.
11: Or you have two partners who don't necessarily have the same risk tolerance from a personality standpoint,
10: I see that a lot.
11: Even though they do from a financial standpoint.
10: Yeah.
11: Because I think those really are two different things. There's financial risk tolerance in meaning like from a math perspective, is reasonable. And then from a personality standpoint, what is your behavior? A behavioral risk tolerance.
10: It's common for the advisor to ask about your history with investments.
11: What did you do during the Great Financial Crisis?
10: That's a classic
11: How
10: one.
11: Did you feel? How did you react?
10: Yeah. But then there's going to be some other, you know, simpler things like, you know, what are your assets? What are your liabilities? Those kind of things can be there too. And then we've talked about this countless times on the show, Donna, how important just the setting of the goals are.
11: It's a starting point.
10: Yeah. The more specific you can be with the goals, the more useful the financial planning process will be to you. So those are things to keep in mind. When you go in there to the meeting, you really want to be thinking about, what do I want out of this process?
11: You start by talking about but you're looking at two things. It's what you have and what you want.
10: Mm-hmm.
11: And can you make those two marry up in the end?
10: That's
11: the goal here.
10: I also want to be discussing like what are some of the estimates and the assumptions that we're going to use in the financial plan. Classic one's an inflation rate. You know,
11: inflation, continued income,
10: right?
11: Continued savings rate, rates of return on investment.
10: Sure,
11: these are all common assumptions. Taxes.
10: Yeah, and you want to make sure they're reasonable. You know, if someone's telling you, "Oh, we're going to assume 10% a year on the investments and 2% inflation,"
11: may the odds be ever in your favor.
10: Yeah, I'm not sure if that's the right way.
11: Is it possible? Yes. Is it likely? No.
10: Right.
11: Yeah.
10: I think when we do planning, we want to make sure that the clients, when they get to the end of the process, not just the planning process, but when they get to their goals, they're in better shape than we thought they were going to be. Right. And you can do that by hedging certain things, right? Assuming the inflation rate is going to be stubbornly high. You know, I mean, we, in the past, Donna, we've assumed 2-3%, but now with inflation the way it's been the last couple of years.
11: Yeah, so, you know, if the historical average is 3%, that's great. But when do you experience inflation?
10: Sure.
11: Did you experience it during a very high time that got you to that average or a low time that gets you to that average? And so, yeah, I mean, and we also put different rates of inflation on different parts of your spending.
10: Sure,
11: right? Different rates on health and healthcare, different rates on education, different rates, across the board.
10: You had already mentioned it, which was hoping for the best but planning for the worst. You know, that's a good example of that for sure. One of the other things we're going to do with clients all the time, and this is a common theme you'll find working with any kind of advisor, is just analyzing what the strengths and weaknesses are of your overall situation, or as your dad would always say, Donna, your money machine, one of my favorite Don Soa quotes, you know.
11: Does love the money machine.
10: I've met folks who have really strong fixed benefits, for example, you know, good pension coming to them, Social Security benefit. And so the investments are playing a slightly different role maybe in their lives. Whereas if you don't have a pension, maybe
11: it plays the role.
10: Yeah, right.
11: Your investments are the main source with your Social Security.
10: Right, and so that's going to have to come into play. Maybe you've got really low expenses. That could be a strength of yours, right? Your mortgage is paid.
11: Low overhead is definitely a strength.
10: Here's a great one, right? You traveled the world for work.
11: And now you're done.
10: I just want to sit in my backyard. That's a strength right there, you know?
11: It puts less pressure on your portfolio. Right. So to be clear, this is not like a moral strength or anything like that. This is we're just talking about strengths in terms of where is there pressure on your plan or pressure on your portfolio versus not? I plan to travel in retirement. I want to be very clear. So I just want to put that in perspective.
10: There's nothing wrong with that at all, of course. Because I've met folks with the opposite. I work down the street my whole life.
11: When I'm retired,
10: I want to get out of here. And that's wonderful. There's nothing wrong with that, of course.
11: And then we look at things like cash flow. If we're getting into the nitty gritty of like what goes in there, right?
10: Yeah.
11: It's cash flow. It's asset protection in terms of like, do you have proper insurance? Mm-hmm. Do you have the emergency fund? And then, you know, you take it all in and say, okay, based on what we're doing right now, this is what I said before about marrying it all up.
10: Yep.
11: If I keep doing what I'm doing, will I reasonably be able to meet my goals? Mm-hmm. And if the answer is yes, then maybe there are some like little tweaks here and there for efficiency purpose, but then you just work on continuing and you check in and you regularly update. And if you're not, then we have to make some plans for adjustments.
10: Yep. I think it's important just to remember, it's not just your finances we're talking about. It's your life. It's your health. It's future generations, mm-hmm. right? What legacy do you want to leave behind to the next generation? That sometimes comes into play. And so we often are talking a lot about money and finance, mm-hmm. but it goes so much deeper than just that.
11: It's also, yeah, I mean, I know we're running up against time here, but it's also so much just psychological and emotional about who you are right. and who you want to be and what's most important to you. And that helps focus your plan.
10: That's right. All right, this is the Money Talk Show.
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20: 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Social offloading. 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I'm Dr. Sanjay Gupta, helping you live a better life.
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11: 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You'll be able to see some of the best of shows and also a form. Let us know what you'd like to hear. If you have a question, chances are other people have that question too. You know, Nate, I have lots of questions about taxes. We deal with taxes as financial planners as part of, you know, investment considerations, planning considerations. You have a little more knowledge on taxes than I do. Mm-hmm. I will concede, because you are an enrolled agent. Mm-hmm. That doesn't mean you're doing my taxes, but you could.
10: I would not consider myself a tax professional by any means.
11: Just slightly more knowledgeable than the average person.
10: That is very, very true. I will accept that one. And also, I think enrolled agent is just the coolest name of any
11: Do you get a badge?
10: Designation. You know?
11: Do you get a badge?
10: It feels like I'm a secret agent or something. You know?
11: I think I know what you're getting for Christmas for me next year.
10: An enrolled agent badge?
11: Absolutely.
10: Anyway, enrolled agent is like like a CPA, but just the tax side. So a certified public accountant will go through and his education will be a lot of
11: or hers,
10: yes, will be a lot of taxation, but also record keeping, mm-hmm. typical accounting stuff. So people will hire a CPA, not to just do their taxes,
11: manage finances for their business and do right. planning and stuff.
10: Yep.
11: I want to be very clear. We're not announcing this so people will come to you to do their taxes.
10: No,
11: just to show your knowledge.
10: Yeah.
11: Well, to be clear.
10: And I think, some of the topics that we're going to talk about tonight impact a lot of people. And so the first thing I wanted to talk about tonight was rental properties, which I know lots of people.
11: You also have had rental properties.
10: I have had rental properties, yep. And there's some confusion about how to file your taxes when you have a rental property.
11: Is there?
10: It's not that hard. It's not too bad. As long as you own just a two-family. Excuse me.
11: Things to know, right?
10: Yeah, right.
11: Things you should know, like what to have, understand your depreciation, all that kind of good stuff.
10: Yep. What's an expense? Uh-huh. That deducts against your income for that year, and what is a capital expenditure that has to be depreciated? Those things we could talk about tonight. But the first thing we'll talk about is what are you going to use as far as a schedule when you do your taxes? If you just own like a two-family house, typically you're going to be filing on a Schedule SE.
11: So that's probably what most people have, right? They have a primary residence, and then maybe they have a two-family somewhere, or maybe a couple two-families.
10: Correct.
11: And this also counts for, like, if you have a beach house rental sort of thing,
10: yep.
11: right?
10: Yep.
11: This is all that kind of property.
10: That's right.
11: Okay.
10: Now, if you own a bigger property, let's say you own, like, a nine-unit building or something like that, right? And you're hiring a management team to get the people to find tenants. You're hiring people to go in and clean the place.
11: You have an LLC for that or something,
10: this
11: right?
10: That's a little different. The IRS is going to expect you to file your taxes on a Schedule C, and then in that situation, you're paying on self-employment taxes on the income. So
11: it's a little bit different.
10: It's very, you much rather file on a Schedule SC because it's going to be less of a tax burden. And and most people do.
11: And your tax professional will tell you what to do, right? Is this something we should guess on our own? Or
10: No, you should always, if you've got any kind of 1099 income, it's probably a good idea to talk to a tax professional.
11: I agree.
10: And so rental income is not 1099 income, but it is passive income. And I think that falls under the same umbrella.
11: People love that term.
10: They
11: passive income.
10: Passive income.
11: Yes. Passive income.
10: Right. That's right. So when it comes to rent, for example, where your tenant pays you, this is rent that you're going to claim. But what is confused a lot of times is a security deposit is not income. You cannot.
11: The security deposit is not income.
10: So let's say you pay the rent is $1,500 a month. You pay me the first month's rent and you give me a $1,500 security deposit.
11: Okay.
10: That $1,500 for the security deposit just goes in a bank account somewhere and sits there. It's not income. It's not technically my money. It sits there on deposit with the tenant. When they leave, they get it back. As long as, you know, the place is in good shape.
11: We hope.
10: There's another situation where sometimes tenants will offer to do work in lieu of rent.
11: Work in lieu of rent. Okay.
10: Yep, I had that at my property.
11: Like mow the lawn,
10: exactly,
11: shovel the drive,
10: right.
11: The walkway, whatever. Yep. Okay.
10: So if that happens, you're still supposed to count that as income on your tax return, believe it or not.
11: How do you determine that? It's just the value of...
10: Yeah, so let's say your rent typically is $1,500 a month, and you negotiate, okay, if you paint the walls of this bedroom, I'll lower the rent for the month to $1,000.
11: All right.
10: You don't claim $1,000 that month for rent. You still claim
11: $1,500.
10: Right. Even though you only got $1,000 from the tenant, because that work that they did in lieu of rent still counts as income according to the IRS. Lease cancellations, if there's somehow any kind of income involved with that, that's going to be included in income.
11: Meaning
10: as well.
11: Meaning if the lease is canceled, then they have to pay
10: extra fee, a penalty.
11: Okay.
10: That's counted as income as well. But the big thing that confuses most people, and it is confusing because there's a lot of gray area, is the difference between tax deductions in the year that you have the expense and a capital expenditure. So
11: dig in.
10: In general, only costs paid by the taxpayer are deductible. However, amounts paid by the lessee are deductible if in made of lieu of rent, as I mentioned. But a lessor, which is like me, if I'm the landlord, I'm the lessor, is not eligible to deduct time spent working on rental property. So if I'm painting the house, I can deduct the cost for the paint, but I can't deduct
11: my labor
10: at the time. That cannot be done, right? Common rental deductions include advertising, commissions, finder's fees, cleaning, lawn care, maintenance, depreciation, homeowners association, insurance, meals around here too. So if you're working on the property and you buy yourself lunch.
11: I need dinner while I'm working.
10: 50% of that can be deducted. Property taxes, of course, repairs, any supplies, utilities, transportation related to the rental property. My favorite one is depreciation, though, Donna.
11: Mm.
10: And I'll tell you why.
11: I'm sorry. I'm chuckling a little bit. I enjoyed how you said that.
10: Okay.
11: Go on.
10: So most people think that houses go up in value.
11: Oh, I assure you, almost everyone thinks houses go up in value.
10: Houses do not go up in value.
11: I love having the conversation about how a house isn't actually a great investment. It's a use asset.
10: Right.
11: Go on.
10: So the IRS allows you to depreciate the value of the house. And you can't do this on your primary residence, but any kind of business that you own or rental property, mm-hmm. every year the IRS says, okay, well, the house is going down in value because it's being used, so you can depreciate. But wait a minute. Okay, the IRS says you can depreciate the house because it's going down in value. So why do the property values go up? Because of the land. That's why. That's the land appreciates in value. The house does not.
11: Because the wood is only getting older.
10: That's right.
11: The floors are only getting older. The windows are going to need to be replaced.
10: And
11: they're not
10: could,
11: becoming more valuable.
10: You could do that, but it's just going to restore it to where it was. It's not it's not really improving the property. In insurance, of course, if you pay for insurance on the property in more than a year, so let's say you pay like 3 years up front, you cannot mm-hmm. deduct all 3 years in that year. You got to spread out over 3 years. Improvement. So this is where we start to get into the gray area of what is an improvement
11: and what is an expense.
10: Yes, exactly. Right.
11: So I feel like this would be my favorite part.
10: This is
11: you
10: a good part.
11: Depreciation, but this is interesting.
10: So for example, let's say you replaced a sink. The sink had been corroded.
11: Yes.
10: Okay.
11: Good landlord.
10: You replaced the sink. You can deduct that. Because you didn't improve the base part of the house. Like that part of the house had to...
11: There was a sink.
10: Yeah.
11: You replaced it with another comparable sink, but in better shape. You did not replace it with a super fancy, like, glass bowl top design or whatever.
10: There you go. Exactly.
11: That would be
10: you're on
11: an
10: the
11: improvement, right?
10: Yep.
11: Would it?
10: That's right.
11: Would it?
10: Yep.
11: Okay.
10: Altering the property to use that it's for use that is not consistent with the intended ordinary use could be also deemed as.
11: How about adding a deck? Adding a deck is an improvement.
10: That is a perfect example. Perfect
11: That's
10: example.
11: That's an improvement.
10: That
11: right?
10: You cannot deduct that on your tax return.
11: That increases the value of the house.
10: Increases your basis for tax purposes, and then you depreciate that every year on your tax return. But if you had like a bedroom addition, bathroom additions, you mentioned a deck, garage, driveway. Put a driveway in. That's not going to be deductible. That's not going to be deductible. In the
11: you mean like I paved it instead of having crushed stones or something like that?
10: Okay. Yeah. Right. Yep. If you update the plumbing system, again, it depends on how that falls, depending on whether you substantially improve the property or not. The number one tip, though, Donna, that I give people when they are buying rental properties. Is go down and find out if it's a multifamily house, if it's legal.
11: And you have personal experience.
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25: For the ninth year in a row, Finland has been named the happiest country in the world. That's according to the World Happiness Report put out every year by the Wellbeing Research Center at the University of Oxford in the UK. Two other Nordic nations, Iceland and Denmark, came in at numbers 2 and 3. Now, having spent quite a bit of time in these countries over my 2.5 decades as a journalist, I can tell you that this is not at all that surprising. There's an entirely different way of thinking in these countries. We before me, you might say. In other words, the mentality is less adversarial and much more, we're all in this together. One other interesting thing that came up was that no matter where someone lived, the more time they spent on social media, the less happy they were. Want to smile? It's simple. Put your phone away for a bit. I'm Dr. Sanjay Gupta, helping you live a better life.
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10: Welcome back to the Money Talk Show. Nathan Bove here with you. Donna Soa Allard as well. In the last segment, we were talking about rental properties, how to file your taxes, and how to claim some of the expenses.
11: And now we're getting to my favorite part of this topic.
10: So right before we went to the break, I mentioned how I always tell people if you're going to buy a rental property, like a two-family or three-family, you really want to make sure you check with the town or the city that it is a legal two-family house. And Donna, why do I always tell people that?
11: Because you have personal experience in purchasing what you thought was a legal two-family, only to find out that upon selling, you are attempting to sell it,
10: yes,
11: that it was not zoned that. Am I using the right word?
10: You're right on.
11: Yeah. And so this would come up most often, not in your typical like tenement style house where it's clearly, you know, apartments, but lots of times when you have a second floor conversion,
10: right? That's okay. What happened to me. So the house that I bought, it was my first house I ever bought. I think I was 20.
11: You were awesome.
10: 26 years
11: when
10: old.
11: When you did this.
10: Well, I
11: learned
10: a lot.
11: I thought it was great.
10: Okay,
11: yeah.
10: So
11: a learning experience for sure.
10: Great big learning experience. I bought the house in like 2013. The house was built, I think, in the 1930s. But what happened was somebody gutted it, turned it into a two-family house, but they never pulled any permits with the city of Cranston. And so the city of Cranston,
11: baffling to me,
10: did not have it zoned as a two-family. It was zoned as a one-family. Now, there are lots of two-, three-family houses in my neighborhood. Was it like...
11: So it's okay to have it there.
10: Absolutely.
11: It just didn't go through the process of being approved for it. My guess is this was a costly endeavor.
10: It was, it cost me thousands of dollars and lots of time and lots of stress. It's because I put the house up for sale. And then when we got a buyer, this person knew what I should have known when I bought the house. They went to the city hall and asked to check to make sure it was legal. And lo and behold, they came back and said that this is not a legal two-family house. So my agent said, look, either we've got to list this as a single family house, which is going to cut the value by like,
11: or get it zoned,
10: $40,000, yeah, or you've got to lobby the city of Cranston basically to give you the zoning.
11: So what was the process like to do that? Because I've never seen this property. I'm picturing a two floor house that would have like an exterior staircase. How did you get to the second floor?
10: You would go in through a door on the side of the house and there was
11: a staircase
10: that went up
11: to go upstairs.
10: Yeah.
11: So this was clearly put in by the previous owner. And your agent never suggested going to check. Was there title insurance? Like, would title insurance cover this sort of thing? No.
10: I think that it's like a statute of limitations that had passed.
11: Because you lived there for a while.
10: Yeah.
11: All right.
10: I could have probably gone after and tried to get, maybe I could have sued, I guess, the agent that had represented me when I bought the house. I didn't take that road.
11: At that point, it wasn't worth it.
10: So at this point, I went and I sought out the help of an attorney, trying to figure out what to do, a real estate attorney. And he helped me, and we went and scheduled a meeting with the city hall. I had to put my hand on the Bible and swear to Almighty God that I tell the truth and nothing but the truth, and explain the situation. They asked for...
11: Wait, when you go to a city council meeting, you have to swear on a Bible?
10: Yes, yes. In Cranston, anyway. I don't know about anywhere else.
11: Wow.
10: But yes, in Cranston, I had to do that. So I had to get land surveys done, blueprints done, and submit them to the city. And then I even tracked down the building inspector. He was very hard to get a hold of.
11: I think I remember this.
10: And I would pop into the building in Cranston to find him, and he wasn't there. The woman was like, oh, he'd probably be in later today. I'd come in. Oh, he's in a meeting. Oh, he's not there. So I chased him for a couple of weeks. Finally got a hold of him. And I was nervous because somebody told me that you have to have two means of egress on every floor.
11: So you have that staircase you were describing.
10: But that was it. That's all I had.
11: Okay.
10: And so I thought that they were going to that's what they were going to be checking on. They're like, okay, here's the zoning for the two family, but you got to have two means of egress. So I had hired, like, I got quotes from contractors to come over and talk about putting in like a fire escape, and like the bills were just
2: so would this
10: up.
2: Have been an improvement or an expense?
10: That would have been an improvement.
2: Okay.
10: Yeah.
2: I thought it would have been a depreciable. It just felt like the right time to ask that. Yeah.
10: Right. But at the end of the day, what did they ask me for? They said they wanted, I basically had to pull the permits for the work that had been done 40 years ago is what they were asking me to do. Which was insane. I got a contractor, and he had no idea what I was talking about. And he would talk to the building inspector, and he didn't understand what the building inspector was asking for. He's like, "I've never seen this. I've never heard of this." And eventually, the building inspector—I don't know—maybe was having a good day, and he just said, "Yeah, all right, fine. Here you go. He signed the paperwork and gave it to me, and I was off. But it did cost me, I would say, $4,000 for the attorney to represent me. I spent thousands of dollars on the blueprints and on the land survey. But at the end of

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2: She lives in Boston. She has an apartment there, but she wanted to purchase a home, like a beach house. And so it's not right on the beach, but it's like in, like on the Middletown Newport line. And she's absolutely fantastic. But I was going through with her saying, okay, here, there are some things that you're going to need to do double. So you're buying this house with the expectation of renting it. You need to have a separate safety net essentially for the house in case you have periods of time when you don't have when you don't have tenants,
3: right.
2: If there are like improvements that need to be made or stuff comes up. So considerations around real estate for me often also lend to risk management and what do you have on hand to float yourself should you find yourself in a tough situation.
3: The other great tip I always give people when it comes to finding tenants is whatever you think the market rate is for your spot. Let's say it's you think it's between $1,000 and $1,200.
2: They will disagree with you.
3: you go with the low end. You never charge on the high end because you will get more applications, especially if you live in the house. If you're trying to find a tenant who's going to live above you, for example.
2: Oh, that's a different story. Yeah, that's what you were experiencing.
3: The income is not as important as
2: a good tenant. I have so many clients who own properties and are charging below market rate, and they'll say, flat out, I'm not going to increase this. He's like, I have a great tenant. I have a great tenant. I don't mind that I could get more. When they leave, then I'll deal with it.
3: And if you want to own real estate for a long time, you're going to get a bad tenant. It's just part of the game. It's going
2: to
3: happen. And I had one too.
2: Got to have the gumption for it.
3: It was not fun.
2: Anything fun anecdotal you can tell us in 10 seconds?
3: Somebody punched a hole in the door, the bedroom door. I had to change the bedroom door. They had a pet in the house when there was specifically the lease had no pets. Yeah, it was brutal.
2: That does sound brutal. And on that note,
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15: 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It reinforces the alignment, stability, and coordinated muscle activation that supports how your

0: body moves, whether you're doing strenuous exercise or simply going about your daily life. This is according to Dana Santis, a strength and conditioning specialist. Even though you walk every day, Dana does say you can make small adjustments to immediately improve your walking mechanics. So, keep your rib cage stacked over your pelvis. 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I'm Dr. Sanjay Gupta, helping you live a better life.
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6: Welcome back to the show. Time for some stock trivia. Joined as always by Daniel Soa and Donna Allard. Guys, you ready to go?
7: Happy to be here.
6: Ready to go.
7: All right.
6: First stock on our list. This is an industrial stock, very well known company here, headquartered in the state of Georgia, founded in 1907. It is the largest stock in the industrial sector, founded in 1907. Its IPO was in 1999. Stock price was up 30% on the first day of trading. Let's see. It is the largest courier company in the world by revenue, with annual revenues around $85 billion. In 2020, 13% of revenue came from its largest customer, Amazon.
8: FedEx.
6: Okay. Close, but no cigar.
7: UPS?
6: It is UPS is the answer. Very good.
8: Whatever.
6: So they have a giant, like a, I don't know if it's a distribution center.
8: Stadium. I was thinking it was.
6: That's Washington, right?
8: Oh.
9: I don't know.
6: Redskins, or formerly known as Redskins?
8: Can't say that.
7: Couldn't tell you.
6: But in Warwick, here in Rhode Island, there's a huge distribution center. And so every now and then, when I come up 95 to come to the office, there's like literally two dozen UPS trucks coming onto 95 all at once. It's pretty cool.
8: I know it because you get that notice on the door. You missed your delivery. Come to Warwick.
6: All right. Next on the list. This is a foreign company headquartered in the country of Canada. This is a company reported that it had more than 1 million businesses in approximately 175 countries using its platform as of January 2021. This is a Canadian multinational e-commerce company headquartered in
8: Square.
9: Shopify.
6: It is Shopify. Very good, Dan. Very good.
7: I actually didn't know that was from Canada, to be honest.
8: I knew that it was because it shows up on statements as an international stock.
6: And before COVID, or maybe
8: it used to show up on statements, not anymore.
6: In 2020, it was the largest stock in the Canadian exchange.
8: It had like multi-100% return in a very short time.
7: I think because like 80% of the companies are Chinese, it kind of threw me a little bit. So that's...
6: Okay, Dan.
7: Cut that one out.
6: Next one.
8: Through Shopify?
7: Yes.
8: Is it? I know a ton of small American retailers are through,
7: Shopify
8: as well.
6: Yeah. All right, next one. This is part of the Dow Jones Industrial Average. Was founded in 1999. Its main services are tools for case, task, and issue management. It also gives customers tracking abilities for their raised cases and conversation features for social networking websites, provides analytical tools and other services, including email alert, Google search, and access to customers' entitlement and contracts. They also partner with companies like IBM to help integrate their cloud-based services into their businesses. It was just added to the Dow Jones Industrial Average in 2020.
8: Salesforce?
6: It is. Salesforce Yay. Is the answer.
7: Nice one.
6: All right, next. I'm going to throw kind of a curveball here, guys. Sorry, I'm going to give you a heads up.
8: They're all a curveball today.
6: No, come on. That's not true. This one is a foreign company. It's headquartered in China. So, Dan.
7: Oh, thanks.
6: You know,
7: I got to redeem myself. On
6: it was founded in 1984. This is a state-owned commercial bank with capital provided by its Ministry of Finance. The bank's Tier 1 capital in 2013 was the largest of 1,000 global banks, being the first bank headquartered in this country to achieve this distinction in modern history.
8: Bank of China.
6: It is, yes, you're close. It's the Industrial and Commercial Bank of China, but it was ranked the largest bank in the world in 2017 and 2018 by total assets, and was positioned as the first in the Banker's Top 1000 World Bank rankings every year from 2012 to 2019. I mean, it is a huge, huge bank.
8: And how much debt does the U.S. owe
7: through
8: them?
6: That's a good question. But that can happen when you're in a communist country and everything's directed towards one place.
7: Yeah.
6: All right. Let's go here. This one is a technology company in the semiconductor industry, an American company headquartered in the state of California.
7: He loves the semiconductors.
6: Yeah. Hey, everybody does,
8: so,
6: right?
8: We all
6: love it. You just don't know how much you love it, right?
8: It's not Taiwan Semiconductor.
6: No, it's not. All right. This is an American designer, developer, manufacturing, global supplier of a wide range of semiconductor and infrastructure software products. Its product offerings serve the data center, networking software, broadband, wireless, and storage. Let's see. The company that would later become this corporation was established in 1961 as a semiconductor products division of Hewlett-Packard. In November of 2017, this company proposed to purchase Qualcomm for $130 billion, which was rebuffed by Qualcomm's board. President Trump actually blocked the revised $117 billion merger by executive order that cited national security concerns.
8: I feel like I should know this. Is it
7: Intel?
6: The ticker is a little misleading. It's AVGO is the ticker. The company is Broadcom.
8: I should know that based on the activity, but I did not.
6: All right.
8: Sorry.
6: Here's another one. Healthcare stock. This is on October 19th, 2011. Abbott Laboratories announced its plan to separate into two publicly traded companies. The new Abbott Laboratories would specialize in diversified products, including medical devices, diagnostic equipment, and nutrition products, while this company would operate as a research-based pharmaceutical manufacturer. The separation was effective January 1st, 2013, and the stock ticker is ABBV.
8: AbbVie is the name,
6: yes. Any experience with that company? I never... Like products or anything?
8: I don't know.
6: Okay.
7: Nope.
8: Why am I going to talk about that on here? I have no idea.
6: Why don't you tell me about your whole medical history?
8: Do you have a HIPAA form?
6: Okay. All right. Next, this is a household name here. This is another healthcare company.
8: Do you use them?
6: This one sells a lot more generic products, though, and you'll find them all over the place. Was part of the John Jones Industrial Average in 2018. The company began operations in 2015. The company is organized into three divisions: Retail Pharmacy USA, Retail Pharmacy International, and Pharmaceutical Wholesale. Each division has its own name, which combined to make up the corporation's name. It operates the second largest pharmacy store in the U.S., which first appeared in Chicago in 1901.
8: Walgreens Boots Alliance.
6: It is. Very good, Donna.
8: Oh, boom. Nice. Did I get all three names correct?
6: You did. Yes, you did. Very good. All right, next. This is another foreign company, a very well-known name, household name, I would say. Was founded in the 1930s and produced many vehicles for World War II. In 2016, it was the world's largest automaker by sales, overtaking Toyota and keeping this title in 2017, 18, 19, selling 10.9 million vehicles. It has maintained the largest market share in Europe for over two decades. It ranked 17th in the 2020 Fortune Global 500 list of the world's largest companies. Some of its brands and subsidiaries include Audi, Ducati, Lamborghini, Bentley, Porsche, Passat, and Jetta.
7: It's Mercedes-Benz?
6: No. Oh, guys.
8: Volkswagen. Yes.
6: That is the answer, Donna. Volkswagen. Okay. Yes.
7: There you go.
6: Actually, they were did a lot of work for Hitler.
8: Yeah, that was World War II. When you started saying World War II, that was what I first thought of.
6: Yep.
8: And then I didn't know all their subsidiaries. So.
6: All right, next on the list. This is a consumer cyclical stock in the retail subsector. It's a small cap stock. Multinational lifestyle retail corporation headquartered in Philadelphia, Pennsylvania. It operates in the United States and about a dozen other countries.
8: Retail lifestyle?
6: Yes, okay. That is correct. Okay. The brand targets young adults with a merchandise mix of women's and men's fashion apparel, footwear, beauty, wellness products, accessories, active gear, houseware, as well as music, primarily vinyl records and cassettes. Cassettes. Who's buying cassettes? Much of the merchandise is designed and produced by the company's wholesale division on multiple private labels. It carries multiple stores within its portfolio of brands, which also include Anthropologie.
8: I was going to say Anthropologie.
6: Free People, Terrain.
8: So it's whoever owns them.
6: And the Verde Family Restaurant Group.
8: So my guess was going to be Anthropologie.
6: So that's a subsidiary.
8: But it's who owns them.
6: I'll give you the ticker. URBN.
8: Urban Outfitters.
6: Yeah, very good.
7: They own all of those.
6: I guess so,
8: we'll
6: yeah.
8: We'll call it a tie, Dan.
6: Yeah, right.
8: Dan,
6: yeah.
8: Tie.
7: I mean,
8: we can call it a tie.
6: Yeah. We'll call it a tie, yeah.
7: You speak faster than me in general, so I think, yeah.
8: Yeah. My brain works faster. No. Go on. Sorry, Nate.
6: That's okay. All right. That's our show for this evening. Thank you for listening. If you want to learn more about us, visit our website, soafinancial.com. 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Just search Don Soa's Money Talk wherever you get yours. But we will talk to you next time here on the Money Talk Show, right here on WPRO.
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3: Tonight, mainly clear, low 54 to 58. Friday, mostly sunny with a high 89. Tomorrow night, low 63. And for Saturday, sunshine and clouds, high 87. 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
12: From ABC News... I'm Dave Packer. A health alert in Texas. The state health department urging doctors to be on the lookout for potential new world screwworm cases in humans, especially if they've been in contact with cattle infected with the pest. This while noting there has been no human-to-human spread yet. The agriculture secretary confirming that the new world screwworm has been detected in Texas. Secretary Brooke Rollins says beef is still safe to eat.
13: The food supply is not compromised at all. This is not a disease. It is not a virus. It is simply an insect that lands in a wound and lays eggs that like to eat the flesh around the wound.
12: Concerned that this will drive the price of beef higher. After a handful of prior attempts, the House passed a war powers resolution that would urge President Trump to call off U.S. military action in Iran unless Congress approves it. Reaction from the president.
14: He called it a meaningless vote. He accused the Republicans, four of them that joined those Democrats, to vote for this resolution. He called them grandstanders, and he has said that this is going to complicate his efforts to reach a final agreement with Iran. He said that they know where things stand, and he is at this point in the final negotiations with Iran. Now, that's not exactly what he said yesterday when he indicated that there could be a deal in the coming days, but also it may not work out.
12: ABC's Karen Travers at the White House. As President Trump prepares to nominate his former defense attorney for the next U.S. Attorney General, Democrats and some Republicans say Acting Attorney General Todd Blanche has a tough confirmation ahead. More from ABC's Mary Bruce.
15: In addition to facing tough questions about January 6th, Todd Blanche will also have to answer for the Justice Department's handling of the Epstein files. Former Attorney General Pam Bondi on the Hill last week told lawmakers that Blanche was the one in charge of the process and the entire release of the Epstein files.
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